0: Ukraine carrying out one of its largest drone attacks on the Russian capital, killing at least four people. Fox's Stephanie Bennis in London.
1: Russian defenses shot down 81 drones heading towards Moscow. That's according to the city's mayor. Russia's defense ministry said by midday, more than 1,000 Ukrainian drones had been downed in the past 24 hours. President Zelensky confirmed the overnight attacks, and he wrote on X that, quote, our responses to Russia's prolongation of the war and its attacks on our cities and communities are entirely justified, adding that Ukraine was able to strike targets more than 300 miles from the border. Tonight, he also said, quote, this is a clear signal that one should not pick a fight with Ukraine. Of course, it comes after a heavy week of attacks by Russia, who launched more than 3,100 drones and 1,300 guided aerial bombs and 74 missiles against Ukraine.
0: And connected to those Russian attacks, at least 52 people were killed, more than 340 injured. Russia holding its annual Victory Day parade last week, notably, though, scaled back. And the World Health Organization declaring an Ebola outbreak in Congo and Uganda a public health emergency of international concern. There are more than 300 suspected cases, 88 deaths reported. The virus has no approved treatment or vaccines. The WHO's emergency declaration aiming to prompt international action, although the response to past declarations has been mixed at best. I'm Paul Stevens. This is Fox News.
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6: A couple of showers are possible out there, maybe some thunderstorms this evening, but in general, tonight will be mostly cloudy with a low of 58. A few showers or storms possible toward morning, but Monday, I think the main chance for some scattered storms is in the afternoon. Some of those could be strong or severe, mostly cloudy with a high of 80, and Tuesday, 72 with some morning showers.
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0: Welcome back to Rich on Tech. Rich DeMuro here, hanging out with you, talking technology at 888-RICH-101, 888-742-4101. Give me a call if you have a question or need some tech advice. Phone lines are open. So is email. Just go to richontech.tv and hit contact. Coming up this hour, we've got Tim Schofield. He is the QBKing77 on YouTube. And he is going to talk about the Motorola Razr Fold. The reviews are in. He's been testing it hands-on. So have I. I've got it sitting right here. And spoiler alert, I will tell you, I really like Motorola software. Very refreshing compared to Samsung, which takes a very heavy-handed approach to Android. Motorola takes a very light touch. So it's almost like pure Android, but they just add a couple extra things on top. But we'll talk about that phone, which I've been using for a couple of weeks now. Let's see, what else? Oh, speaking of iPhone to Android. Android and iPhone texts are finally getting end-to-end encryption. So before, when you texted from Android to iPhone or iPhone to Android, that message has never been fully private until now. Now, recently we got the thing called RCS, right? So maybe you've noticed that texting got better between iPhone and Android because you can now see when someone's typing, the read receipts, you can share high-resolution photos and videos. But the one thing that was missing was encryption. But not anymore. Apple and Google worked together to bring encrypted RCS messaging to iPhones and Android. So if you're on an iPhone, you've got iOS 26.5, that's the latest. Or you're on Android and you've got the latest version of Google Messages, you will start seeing a new lock icon when you text your iPhone friends, your Android friends. Now, before, it was already end-to-end encrypted, right? So if you were texting your iPhone to iPhone, no problem. Android to Android, no problem. Now it's cross-platform. So what does that mean? It means nobody can read your messages. Not the carriers, not Apple, not Google, not the government. I mean, maybe not the government. We don't really know. It goes directly from your iPhone to theirs, scrambled up the whole way. So basically, yes, end-to-end encrypted. And that is a good thing, right? For privacy, it's a good thing for peace of mind. So this is closing a huge gap in privacy and messaging. Samsung users, keep in mind, this does not work if you're using Samsung's messaging app. They are actually shutting that down in July, so you've got a couple more months, and they're directing all Galaxy users to use Google Messages. Why? Because of this. Because why create their own messaging app anymore when Google's doing a good job with theirs and it has RCS, which none of the other ones do? Your carrier has to support this feature, but most, I would say a majority do. And if you back up your text to the cloud, those backups may not be encrypted. So you have to remember that. Like if you're using like SMS backup and restore, or even like iCloud to backup, unless you've turned on like extra encryption, they may not be encrypted when they're in the cloud. So just understand that. But, you know, this means that, you know, a lot of times when you talk about encrypted messages, you talk about an app like Signal, WhatsApp, you know, there are some others out there, but end-to-end encryption, we like it more and more in today's society because there's just too much that's out there and too many hackers and too many things that are just exposed. And so this makes it so that it's less exposed. Let's see. I think we have an email here. Randy writes in, "Hey Rich, my current router needs to be replaced due to its age. Spectrum is offering me one of their routers at no charge, but given my skeptical nature about Spectrum, I'm hesitant. I have no problem buying my own if that's the better move. What are your thoughts?" My thoughts are, if it's easy to just get the one from Spectrum and it's free, I mean, nothing's really free, it's just built into the pricing, just take the free router. I don't know what your skeptical nature about Spectrum is. I mean, I get that we're probably skeptical at any large corporation, but I would say you know, if it's easy and it works, if you're, here's the bottom line is, if you're already using their router and it's working and it's giving you a signal in your home, throughout your home, then I would just get the new one and it should do the same thing, except have better security and all that stuff. If you'd rather buy your own, which I don't really think you need to in this circumstance, Spectrum does have a list of approved routers on their website. You definitely want to get one of their approved so that it's compatible with their service. And the math here is buying your own equipment versus any rental fee that your cable company charges. So no matter which cable or whatever company is providing your service, let's say they charge you $10 a month, you buy a router for $100, in 10 months you're free and clear. So you're actually break even, and then now you're actually saving money. So there is a period of time that it takes you to recoup your costs of buying your own router. So I would say only do that if you're staying with that service provider for a very long time. And if you have a reason to do that. Like I've never really bought my own router just because, I don't really need it. Now, I do use an Eero, which I add on top of what they provide. So if you want to do that, Randy, and you want better coverage, or you need a feature that the Spectrum router does not provide, then you would want to get with a mesh network router, like an Eero or something similar. But I would say if Spectrum is doing the job, just get their router and it's fine. You know, the Wi-Fi is built in. It's easy. If you have a problem, you can call them. That's what I would say. 888-RICH-101, 888-742-4101. The website, richontech.tv. The news this week that Amazon is now doing 30-minute delivery across a bunch of U.S. cities. So we know that Amazon is really fast. Like already I can order something in the morning and it will be there by the afternoon, or I can order something at the evening and it will be there in the morning. It's already incredible. I don't know how they do it, but they do. Well, now they're launching a service called Amazon Now, and this is in dozens of U.S. cities. 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If you notice, what? What? Bobo's excited
1: you
0: about...
1: You didn't say us.
0: No Los Angeles, no New York.
1: Oh, that's not cool.
0: Yeah, well, I think the problem is it's much tougher to deliver in 30 minutes in certain cities. I mean, in some ways it's easier.
1: It's staffed properly.
0: Yeah, well, I mean, here's the deal. You remember Domino's Pizza? They did the 30-minute delivery, and it backfired because people got into accidents, all this stuff. But here's the thing. Number one, we're in a very different world than we were when Domino's was delivering pizzas in 30 minutes or less, right? Back then, you did not have the optimization of AI. You did not have GPS tracking. You did not have, hey, if you deliver pizzas in this order, you'll get them there faster. Now we have all that stuff. 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
0: 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You know, depending on the city you're in, they may have a local service, Walmart. So everyone is trying to get you stuff as fast as possible. And clearly, people are willing to pay for this stuff. Now, last night, I was going to order a pizza, and I looked online, Uber Eats. Pizza was like $8 more than ordering it myself and going to pick it up. So what I've done is now my tradition on the weekends is to go pick up my pizza myself and save about $10. Now, at the checkout, they still ask you, do you want a tip? Now, Bobo, you tell me. Here was my total last night. You tell me what you would have chosen. Okay, I went and picked up this pizza myself. It was $42.47. 18% tip, $7.64. The guy, they handed me a pizza across the counter. Okay. 21%, $8.92. 25%, $10.62. Which one would you have chosen?
1: This is going to sound bad. I'm not tipping you for just handing me my food because okay. I've already paid you for it. It'd be a different story if you had to go in the back, bring it to me, ask me if I was okay. You know, like a waiter. That's different. But if I'm going to order pizza and you're just taking it from a shelf, which is right behind you.
0: They took it off the top of the oven, like where it was, you know what I mean? Like where it's like staying warm up there.
1: Still a shelf.
0: And so the guy turned around, said, hey, okay, let me get your pizza. Turn around, grab the pizza, turn around to me and gave it to me.
1: What was the lowest one there?
0: 764, 18%.
1: 18, I'd do 15%, bro. I'm sorry.
0: So you give him 15%.
1: I would do 15%, but this tipping thing is kind of getting out of hand.
0: It's getting a little out of hand because it's a little awkward. It's like right in front of them. Not that I've said this before on the show, I love to tip. I went to that Google event the other day.
1: Yeah.
0: And they had free valet. And I tipped the guy $5.
1: I'm tipping the guy for that. You're going to get my car. I get it. You're making hourly, but I'm going to tip you. But I'm not.
0: And you did something for me. You went and you're in the hot sun. You went and got my car. And also, you know, 99% of people are not tipping. So I'm like, hey, I'm trying to make up a little slack. Now, $5, okay, it's not, he's not going to go get, you know, rich on that.
1: Yeah.
0: But it's nice.
1: I miss Tokyo.
0: No tipping. I know. You're up in Tokyo.
1: You do not tip when you go to Tokyo.
0: Okay. Now, Tokyo may be different because you do get good service there. But in Europe, they know they're not getting a tip and they know that. They come to your table, they take your order, and you don't see them again.
1: Are you serious?
0: Oh, yeah. In the U.S., waiters know that, or servers know that they're, you know, trying to work for a tip. Not all of them, believe me. Some, you get the attitude, you're like, you know you're working for a tip. Anyway. All right, let's go to break. 888-RICH-101, 888-742-410. And we can talk about the tipping thing forever. I mean, literally, we could have a whole show about that.
1: You could.
0: Call me if you want to talk about the tipping stuff. Because I'm sure we'll get some calls on that. 888-RICH-101, 888-742-4101. When we come back, we'll talk about ChatGPT. 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

0: Welcome back to Rich on Tech. Rich DeMuro here, hanging out with you, talking technology. 888-RICH-101, 888-742-4101. Kim chimed in on the tipping debate. She said, I would give him 10%, $4 in cash. Okay. I like the cash thing, too. And I've actually asked people behind the counter, I said, do you get this? Because I always wonder, too, like, are they getting that money? Takeout and pickup, Kim says she does 10%. Because you're not being served. That's the thing. Like, think about it. You go to a restaurant. Someone waits on you. Like, they're coming up to you a couple times, you know, throughout your dinner. They're taking away your dirty stuff, bringing you your food. You're giving them 20%, right? That's like about baseline. Now you're going to like a place where you're literally, they're grabbing a muffin from behind the counter and giving it to you, and you're giving them 10%. Like, it doesn't, like, I feel bad for the waiters that are making, and I worked as a waiter. And by the way, I loved working as a waiter. That was one of my favorite jobs because counting that cash at the end of the night was just so fun. Like, you'd all sit there, like all the waiters, you had to tip out and stuff. It was like a whole like little world of, you know, what you did after you were done waiting the tables.
1: That,
0: like,
1: you would, question.
0: What?
1: Did you share your tips with the cooks?
0: Yes.
1: You guys did?
0: Yes, we tipped out. It's called tipping. Have you ever waited tables?
1: No.
0: Okay.
1: My only food job was Subway when I was 16.
0: Oh, you were a Subway artist. Yeah. Or a sandwich artist.
1: Sandwich artist, yeah.
0: Eat fresh.
1: But I worked at Subway when you had to cut it the old way, where you cut the top out.
0: The top out. That little knife was so sharp.
1: Yeah.
0: It always, I'm like, one of these people's going to cut themselves. But they never did. So, I love Subway. I mean, that's, yeah. But, we had to tip out. So at the end of the night, I think you would tip like, I don't know, 10% of what you made it would be like the cooks and then the busboys, what do they call that?
1: Oh, yeah, the busboys.
0: No, is it a busboy?
1: Yeah.
0: Yeah. Like the people who would like clear the table at the end, you know. But it was great. And then also you get to eat for free or discounted. That was the other best part. So I waited tables at CBK. So I was like, I ate that entire menu. Like, you would get either a certain percentage off. Like, back in the day, it was like 50% off.
1: I can't remember if we got free sandwiches or
0: not. Oh, I'm sure you got a free sub.
1: I will say this. I don't want to throw the guy under the bus. Where we worked right across the street was Bank of America.
0: Okay.
1: We had to hurry up when we got our checks and run across the street and cash them. Because if you didn't cash them in enough time, they'd bounce. So I'm like 16 years old in Subway uniform running across the street to go cash my check, hoping it don't bounce.
0: Oh, my God.
1: I think
0: gosh.
1: I had it bounce one time.
0: Oof, that's not fun. All right, speaking of money, the bank, would you let ChatGPT see your bank account? This is a wild new feature. OpenAI just launched a new personal finance tool that lets you connect your accounts to ChatGPT. So this is available today. They partnered with Plaid. So if you've ever connected your account to like one of these like third-party programs, usually go through Plaid. So it's trusted. It's secure. But you can link over 12,000 financial institutions. So pretty much anything you've got, whether it's an investment, whether it's a checking account, savings account, it's probably on the list. Once you connect, ChatGPT goes in and builds out a dashboard that shows your spending habits, your portfolio performance, your subscriptions, upcoming payments. But here's the thing. It can only see balances and transactions. So it doesn't see your account number and it can't make any changes to your account. So you can't say, hey, transfer money from this account to that. So if you're familiar with something like a Rocket Money or Monarch, which I really like, ChatGPT, the big difference here is that it's AI. So it remembers things about you and factors that into its recommendations. So if you say, look, I'm trying to switch jobs. Can I afford to make this or less money? Because I want to, you know, stay home with the kids longer or whatever. Or, hey, can I afford a vacation at the end of the year? That is a new level of personalization that I don't think we've seen in a budgeting app. And I am here for it. I know this is controversial, but I would love to connect my accounts to see what it says about it. And OpenAI says more than 200 million users already ask financial questions. So they're already doing this. But here's the trick and here's the thing, the catch. You have to be paying $100 a month to ChatGPT right now to get this feature. It's ChatGPT Pro only right now. So if you're paying for the $20 a month plan like I am, that's not going to get it. And I ran this by my wife. I actually did say, do you think $100 is worth it for a financial advisor? She said, well, that's not bad. I said, well, it's ChatGPT. I were already asking ChatGPT everything. Why not? It's probably so smart. I got my electricity bill the other day. What do? I dragged it into ChatGPT. Why is this so expensive? It says, well, you're using a ton of water every month. I said, oh, okay. Well, that's probably why. Here's the deal. Privacy is the big question. So you can disconnect your accounts at any time. It'll take 30 days for your data to be deleted from OpenAI systems. And obviously, you can imagine the online reaction to this has been pretty skeptical because you're feeding all your financials into an AI. But people are already doing this anyway. 888-RICH-101, 888-742-4101. Coming up, we're going to talk the Motorola Razr Fold.

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0: Jason is coming to Sheboygan Lutheran High Performing Arts Center Sunday, August 30th. 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
10: A couple of showers are possible out there, maybe some thunderstorms this evening, but in general, tonight will be mostly cloudy with a low of 58. A few showers or storms possible toward morning, but Monday, I think the main chance for some scattered storms is in the afternoon. Some of those could be strong or severe, mostly cloudy with a high of 80. And Tuesday, 72 with some morning showers. From Fox 11, your station for severe weather coverage, I'm meteorologist Phil DeCastro for 1330 and 101.5 WHBL.

0: Welcome back to Rich on Tech. Rich DeMuro here, hanging out with you, talking technology, 888-RICH-101-888-742-4101. We will get back to the phone lines in just a moment, but first, we have an exciting guest, Tim Schofield. He is QBKing77 on YouTube, and he's been playing with the new Motorola Razr Fold as well as I have. Tim, welcome to the show.
1: Thanks for having me, Rich. Happy to be here.
0: Well, first question, where the heck did you get that username for YouTube?
1: I get that question a lot. You know, back in the day, being a YouTuber really wasn't a thing. And when I was 13 years old, made a username to play Madden Online, and it was football related. So started making YouTube videos with that name with zero intention of doing this for a living, and just kind of stuck with that username. And, you know, since have transitioned into just using my personal name, Tim Schofield. But, you know, the URLs and everything has stuck to QBKing77.
0: There you have it. And now hitting almost a million subscribers. Congratulations. Very exciting.
1: Thank you.
0: And making a living. You're making a living on YouTube.
1: Absolutely. Yeah. Yeah. I've been doing it for, this was my 15th year in April, actually.
0: That's incredible. It sure beats having a boss, I'm sure.
1: It does. You got to be your own boss.
0: Let me give my boss the look. Yeah, sure does. No, I'm just kidding. All right. Let's talk about the Motorola Razr Fold. So what is your impression of this device? What's your impression, your first off impression of it?
1: Yeah, you know, I've got it here. I've had it since they've sort of announced it. And first impressions, I was impressed. When it comes to their foldables, obviously they've had their flip phones for a little while now. So they've been kind of fine tuning those and making those great. But with their fold, it's their first one. So you just kind of never know what you're going to get. But it feels on par with the other foldables that you can get in terms of, you know, Samsung, Google, et cetera, in terms of how premium it was. I really like the hinge. It feels very sturdy. You can hold the screen at different angles when you open it. So overall, first impressions, I don't want to say surprised because they do so well with their flip phones, but more impressed than anything.
0: Yeah. And I think, so just for the uninitiated, it's got I believe a 6-something inch screen on the outside, an 8-inch screen on the inside. So you open it up like a book. This is one of those foldables that's like a book. And I will say, I've been using it as well. I've been quite impressed. Number one, I love the software. Like the Motorola software, I think, is they take a lighter touch than Samsung. What do you think of their software?
1: Do. Yeah, no. And they've been doing this for years now. And I always mention it in all my videos. I like they call it the skin on top of Android, basically. But they take Android and they just add little tweaks here and there and little features that are super useful, gestures, and just little software perks that you have throughout the operating system. And they've done that for years, and they do a really good job at keeping it light. Like you said, you know, Samsung goes really heavy on a ton of features. You could have the phone for a couple of years and still not know a certain feature that's on that phone. Whereas with Motorola, I feel like you can go through them, but they're all very useful and they work how they should.
0: Yeah, and some of those features are a twist to open up the camera, so you can kind of twist the phone, it'll activate the camera.
1: Yep,
0: another
1: yep.
0: twist brings up the selfie camera. A chop, like a double chop.
1: The chop twice, yeah.
0: That'll bring up the flashlight.
1: I use that all the time with the flashlight, yep.
0: Yeah. And then the actual physical phone, like, it is heavy. Like, I do think it's kind of a heavy phone, but it's a well-crafted phone. Like, it fits well in your hand, and I like the back. It's got this, like, I don't know how you, it's like a textured back that's like easy to grip, you know, even if you don't have a case on it. But now here's the deal. There's no magnets. Why did they leave out the magnets in 2026?
1: It's one of those where MagSafe has been such a big part of just like how I use my phones in general. You know, Google decided with their Pixel lineup to add magnets. For some reason, Samsung didn't. Yes, it will add weight. And if you already have a phone that weighs as much as it does now, and then you throw magnets in it, it's going to add to the weight. I wish they included them. I kind of get why they don't from a weight perspective and just maybe a potential, you know, usability with accessories and everything. But I don't know. I'm really big into having magnets in phones, and I think all phones should have them, but it's a hard sell when you have your, you know, arguably the biggest foldable competitor being Samsung not doing it in their phone. So Google has, which has really kind of set

0: been very consistent. The color reproduction, I know they partnered with Pantone, but the color reproduction on some of the shots that I get are very natural and just look how they should. They're not oversaturated. They're very crisp. They look really good. I've actually been enjoying using this camera a lot more than basically any other Motorola phone I've ever used. So it's definitely one of those where I don't feel like I need to carry a second phone, flagship phone, to take better pictures. I know I can, point and shoot and get a really good shot. And, with that telephoto lens, it's great to be able to zoom in so much too. You get some really solid 10x shots.
1: Oh wow, is that the zoom 10x? Is that or is that
0: It
1: the
0: goes all the way up
1: optical?
0: to 100,
1: Oh wow.
0: 120.
1: But it's
0: So
1: but it
0: you can
1: yeah.
0: take those moon pictures if you want, but no,
1: Yes.
0: it's 100x. It's
1: Okay.
0: 100x,
1: I
0: but
1: did
0: yeah.
1: take a moon picture. I was surprised because I didn't think it would do the moon like a Samsung, and it did. So,
0: I know, I
1: but
0: know.
1: here's where I struggle. So I really like this phone. I think it's actually an incredible foldable phone. I can look past the magnets, and I love the software. But where I fail is like, why do I need a foldable? Have you answered that question yet for yourself?
0: I think, when I am traveling quite a bit, which I generally do often, I find that I always gravitate towards wanting a foldable in my pocket. The real use case, when I'm in my house, I'll pull up my laptop or I'll sit at my desktop. I'll have bigger screens accessible, but when I'm traveling, I don't necessarily need to add the extra weight of a tablet, or yeah, I'll have my laptop with me, of course. But being able to just kind of sit on a plane, fold open a bigger screen, and have larger videos on my phone with split screen with maybe some little work while I'm watching some Netflix show right above it in split screen. Especially when I'm looking at Google Maps and stuff, being able to just kind of browse around, and then if I find a restaurant I want, I can go split screen with Chrome and look up their menu, and then just kind of go back and forth between Google Maps. I think the multitasking is where it really excels. Not necessarily just having one app open, but when I'm watching YouTube up top and maybe scrolling through my emails or texting someone down below, it is when it really excels. Or that, short form content with vertical video, you get it on the right side and you can just text your friends on the left side, send them links, et cetera, without having to close out the content.
1: I hear you. I do get that when you travel, it is really like I always want a foldable when I travel because I'm like, this is
0: Yeah,
1: so efficient. My wife and I
0: exactly.
1: went to Vegas a couple weekends ago, and I said to my wife, we were going for the night, and I said, do you think this is too much? I'm bringing too much? A laptop, an iPad, a Kindle, a Pixel, a Samsung, and let's see, Pixel, Samsung, and oh, yeah, and an iPhone.
0: You got everything.
1: I mean, I had everything I needed, but
0: One thing for each task, right?
1: if I had one foldable, I wouldn't need any of that stuff. So I.
0: Exactly. Yeah, it sort of packs all of those things into one package. Yeah, granted, it's expensive. Don't get me wrong.
1: Yeah.
0: It's an expensive package, but
1: How much?
0: it
1: We're
0: definitely,
1: talking
0: what is it, 1900
1: 1900
0: for,
1: dollars.
0: yeah,
1: Yeah.
0: $1,900.
1: So.
0: So it's definitely you're paying for the features.
1: Yeah. Well, we've been talking with Tim Schofield about the Motorola Razr Fold, available May 21st, 2026.
0: I lost you there, Rich. I'm sorry, I lost you there, Rich.
1: $1,900 for this device, available May 21st, 2026. And do you still have me, Tim?
0: Yes,
1: Okay.
0: yeah, I'm here.
1: My final question is this going to be the year of the foldable because Apple is rumored to launch theirs?
0: I think it is. Yeah, I think if Apple launches a foldable, it's going to generate so much buzz and hype around folding phones, and it's good to see the competition. I love it. I think it's going to push the envelope, especially with Samsung, into.
1: Uh-oh. We're losing them right at the end. Oh no. Tim, we lost you right at the end there. But we heard you like the competition, so we're gonna leave it there. Check out Tim Schofield, QB King 77 on YouTube. QB King 77 on YouTube. Follow him for all things tech. He does a great job. Tim, thanks so much for joining me today.
0: Thanks, Rich. I appreciate it.
1: All right, really appreciate that. Coming up, I'll tell you why AT&T, T-Mobile, and Verizon are teaming up. Wait, what? Yeah, that's an interesting one. Plus, more of your calls at 888-RICH-101. This is Rich on Tech.

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0: Welcome back to Rich on Tech. Rich DeMuro here, hanging out with you, talking technology. 888-RICH-101, 888-742-4101. Still lots more to talk about on the show today. Let's see, we got Paul from Grand Rapids. Hey, Rich, I love the show. I learn something new every week. I've been using Gemini to fix a lot and enhance my photos, but recently I've noticed it's generating low-resolution images. I haven't changed anything I'm doing, and I'm using Gemini Pro. Even when I click the download full-size button, the quality is still poor. Any idea what's going on? Paul, I noticed the same thing, and I'm guessing that Gemini, because they're using so much compute, is defaulting to a quicker, like a lower cost model for image edits just to save time and also the computing power. So here's what I've been doing. If I need a high resolution, right? If you don't, it's not a big deal. But if you do, once you create, let's see if I can find a, trying to find like a picture that I've generated recently. Once you generate the picture, you should see underneath it, there's like a three little dots. And when you tap those three little dots, it should give you the option to redo with Pro. And so once you redo with Pro, that's when you're going to get the higher quality image, in my experience. Now, it may differ, but like I just did, I'm just downloading a full size image here, and let's see what the resolution is. Yeah, it's a full-size resolution. So I think that maybe try redoing it. I think it's maybe just defaulting to the fast, smaller resolution just to save time. Or maybe it's a quirk. You know, these companies are changing things all the time. Maybe they just said, you know what? Instead of making a high-resolution image for every single person that asks for an image, we can cut our costs in half by just generating a low-res. And if someone wants a high-res, they can ask for it. And so I think that does make a lot of sense, given how much time and energy these AI systems are using. So try that. See if it helps. We got another question here from Anne in Simi Valley. My daughter lives in Spain and visits a doctor who speaks Spanish, but her husband speaks Italian. So the doctor ends up speaking a mix of both. I need an app that can record the visit, transcribe it, and produce an English summary she can actually use. The app is Whisper Memos, W-H-I-S-P-E-R Memos. And, what I love about this app is it can record, it can transcribe, it can generate summaries. And the doctor is mixing Spanish and Italian. A lot of these AIs can transcribe both or a mix of languages on the fly. And I'm looking, at Whisper Memos website. It says over 50 languages are supported: English, Spanish, French, German, Italian, Portuguese, Japanese, Chinese, Korean, Arabic, Hindi, much more. AI models are trained on multilingual data, so accuracy stays high. Now, the question is, you would have to see if it can handle changing, changing horses midstream, like so to say. Like this person's going to start speaking Spanish, then start speaking Italian. You need to make sure that the Whisper can handle that. I think it could, to be honest, because that's the way a lot of these AIs work anyway. I mean, Google just showed off that Rambler feature, and they specifically showed that feature where you start talking in English, and then you switch to a different language, switch back to English. The AI doesn't miss a beat. So I would check it out, whispermemos.com. I got a nice note from the developer of this app because I was one of the first to download this app. And he wrote me a note and he said, oh, he's like, thanks for mentioning me so much. He's like, I've actually been able to go out and do this full time now. So he's a full time developer because of how well this app has done, which, I mean, it's a great app. So that's now here's the deal. I asked him, I said, are you making a version for Android? Because if you're sitting here listening and you're saying, Rich, this is not available for Android. No, it's not. And I've been using an Android lately. And so I've been trying to figure out, like, can I get something similar to this? Because I can't get my Whisper Memos and I use it all the time. So let me tell you what I've been doing. So number one, a couple things. Number one, I use this app called voicenotes.com. And so voicenotes is similar, except it's very similar. You just take a note and it will transcribe it. And the difference is it doesn't email it to you. And that's what I think is the killer feature of Whisper Memos, is that it emails you your note. Because what happens to me is I am out and about walking around. I take a note and I forget about it. And if it's not emailed to me, I'm not going to go back into the app to look for it. So by getting that email, when I go to my email, I go, oh yeah, I remember that note now. So what I did was with voicenotes.com, you can connect it to this tool called Zapier, Z-A-P-I-E-R. And so once you connect it to that, you can set up what's called a zap. And when it notices you do a new voice notes, it will email you that voice notes. And you can do a bunch of these a month for free, or you have to pay $20. I'm on the free plan, and it works great. And then I said, okay, let me up the ante. When I do a task, can I get that to email me? So I connected Zapier to Google Tasks. And so now I can ask Gemini, hey, remind me to do this, or note to self. Note to self may trigger Google Keep. So you gotta learn this, the certain things to say to make a reminder, or take a reminder, or add to my tasks. And then you just say what you want to say. And you can do this all hands-free with your phone, by the way, without even touching it. And it will take that note, and Gemini's really good because it's Gemini, so it's using AI to understand what you're saying. It'll make that task in Google Tasks, and then Zapier notices, because you can connect it to Google Tasks, and it will email you that task. So this is how I've gotten around all the amazing stuff that Whisper Memos does on Android, is coming up with a little bit of a hack. But it works, and it's great. And so far, I haven't run up against having to pay, which is really nice. So, again, the app is called voicenotes.com, whispermemos.com, Zapier. I don't know if it's Zapier. Maybe it's Zapier because it's a zap. And then Google Tasks with Gemini. I'm not kidding. With this AI stuff, there's just so many things you can do. It's truly remarkable. And I'll put all that on the website, by the way, richontech.tv. Let's see. One more question. Laura says, I'm taking a trip to the Dominican Republic in August. I'm trying to figure out what apps I should download before I go. My carrier is TracFone. I have a BlueView 5. I don't think it has eSIM, so I'll be relying on Wi-Fi. So number one, I would check to see if TracFone offers Wi-Fi calling and texting. If they do, definitely turn that on before you leave, because you'll be able to use a Wi-Fi network to call and text as you typically would. You have to check on the calling. Sometimes these carriers charge when you're international, but texting should be fine. Number two, download Google Maps and then download the offline maps for Dominican Republic. That way you can navigate without a data connection, because yes, GPS still works when you don't have data. Download Google Translate. Once again, get the offline Spanish language pack. That will work without the internet. So that means you can do translations even without Wi-Fi. And then for staying in touch with friends and family back home, I would look into something like a WhatsApp or a Telegram. They both work great over Wi-Fi. Have a great trip, Laura. Thanks for the question. Rich on tech.tv. Coming up, I'll tell you why the three biggest carriers are working together on something that could mean you might never lose a signal again. This is Rich on Tech. Your personal information is valuable and far more accessible than you realize. 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
7: Weighing more military action, I'm Carmen Roberts, Fox News. A drone that targeted the UAE's nuclear power plant today is ramping up tensions and raising the possibility of renewed military action against Iran. Fox's Alex Hogan at the airport, White House.
8: Axios is reporting that the president is expected to hold a Situation Room meeting with members of the top national security team on Tuesday over the war in Iran. It comes as just earlier he issued a warning to Iran, saying this quote on Truth Social, "For Iran, the clock is ticking and they better get moving fast or there won't be anything left of them at times of the essence."
7: President Trump also spoke with Israeli Prime Minister Netanyahu by phone today about their next steps. Investigators are combing through the wreckage in Idaho after two Navy jets collided during an air show at Mountain Home Air Force Base. All four crew members were able to eject safely moments before those two EA-18G Growler jets slammed to the ground. Police in Austin, Texas take two suspects into custody and are searching for a third after a series of at least 10 random shootings over the weekend.
9: Which mainly happened in South Austin, which took place late yesterday and all the way into today as well. We know that 10 of those shootings possibly connected. They were drive-by shootings, two of them involving fire stations. They have left four people injured, one of them which was in critical condition but is now stable.
7: Marco Bittenell with Fox 7, Austin. And Republican voters in Louisiana deny U.S. Senator Bill Cassidy a third term in office. He finished yesterday's GOP primary in third place, but is accepting defeat and staying strong.
10: President Trump posted on Truth Social Sunday, calling Massey, quote, "the worst Republican congressman in history." On ABC's This Week, Congressman Massey said he wasn't concerned over GOP Senator Bill Cassidy's loss in Louisiana Saturday.
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13: That heat's going to be out there for one more day.
14: Temperatures being 30 degrees above average.
11: 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Just click listen, then swipe right and hear the latest news updates on your time. 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
7: After prominent Republican senator and Trump critic Bill Cassidy of Louisiana lost his party's primary yesterday, another Republican faces voters on Tuesday in Kentucky as President Trump tries to oust him.
10: President Trump posted on Truth Social Sunday, calling Massey, quote, "the worst Republican congressman in history." On ABC's This Week, Congressman Massey said he wasn't concerned over GOP Senator Bill Cassidy's loss in Louisiana Saturday and alleged that well-financed opposition has gotten involved.
15: How did this race become the most expensive race in the history of Congress for a primary? It's because three billionaires from outside of Kentucky have funneled millions of dollars in here. They're trying to buy a seat.
10: President Trump endorsed Massey's opponent, Ed Gallrein. Massey has seen the president's anger by voting against the one big beautiful bill and voting for the release of the Epstein files. Gernal Scott, Fox News.
7: Police in Southern California believe burglars are using hidden cameras to surveil victims.
16: Deputies from the San Dimas Sheriff Station were investigating a burglary last week when they discovered a camera with a battery pack connected to a portable hotspot hidden in some bushes. A week earlier, a landscaper found another suspicious device, a cell phone connected to a power bank wrapped in green camouflage tape with artificial plants attached to it. Law enforcement officials say that potential burglars might use these devices to watch when people leave their homes, identify valuables, and to determine the best time to commit their crime. Law enforcement says to best protect your home, you should inspect your property regularly and stay alert for suspicious activity. Keep trees and bushes trimmed to reduce hiding spots. Use and regularly monitor home security cameras and keep outdoor areas well lit at night.
7: Fox Business's Max Gordon in Los Angeles, and officials are warning residents to call police immediately if they discover a camera. I'm Carmen Roberts. This is Fox News.
17: Every 65 seconds, someone in the United States develops Alzheimer's disease. Many don't even know it.
18: I was lucky we caught this at the very earliest stages. Pieces of my past are being erased.
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19: A couple of showers are possible out there, maybe some thunderstorms this evening, but in general, tonight will be mostly cloudy with a low of 58. A few showers or storms possible toward morning, but Monday, I think the main chance for some scattered storms is in the afternoon. Some of those could be strong or severe, mostly cloudy with a high of 80. And Tuesday, 72 with some morning showers.
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Welcome back to Rich on Tech. Rich DeMuro here, talking technology at 888-RICH-101, 888-742-4101. Before we went to break, I shared a whole bunch of AI note-taking apps and voice notes apps. I've got that all linked up on the website, richontech.tv. This is episode 174, so all you have to do is go to the website, search 174, or just look right at the top. Should be there. And while you're there, you've got pretty much everything that I do is on the website. So TV segments, you can watch those. You can look at old notes for old past radio shows. Subscribe to the podcast. And then, of course, there is my newsletter. Subscribe to that. It is completely free. So you can get the issue every single weekend. And it has a lot of the stuff I talk about on this show. Just all the tech stuff I think you should know about. That's what my goal is, to get you... you're doing your job, you're working, but my job is to cover this for you. So let's get through some of the news stories this week. So number one, strange bedfellows, AT&T, T-Mobile, and Verizon announced a new joint venture. They want to work together to eliminate wireless dead zones in the U.S. with a specific focus on using satellites. Yeah, so the technology is called direct-to-device, D2D. And this would allow your cell phone to stay connected, even in places where they don't have traditional towers, like national parks. Few and far between at this point, but there are still places. And already we've already seen things like this, like with T-Mobile, Starlink. But the thing is, right now that is just for texting and a little bit of data. But in the future, you'll be able to make phone calls over these satellite cellular networks. So, that they're projecting, like, Amazon said they were thinking like 2028, I believe, for that. So it's coming. But anyway, the interesting thing here is that this is pretty much going, like, they're trying to figure out a way that, like, working together instead of redoing all the work, right? So instead of building like 10 different satellite networks up in space, they'll say, hey, why don't we work together and we'll share this? Now, that's good or bad depending on how you look at it, right? Like, in some ways it's good because, okay, it'll make things work the same way everywhere. But in some ways it's like, well, aren't we supposed to have competition? So we'll see. They have not given their specific plans for all of this, but it's a great thing because, as you know, I have T-Mobile Starlink on my phone, and it just means that you can stay connected wherever you can see the sky in the U.S., I believe Hawaii, southern Alaska, a couple other places throughout the world, New Zealand. Yeah, it's just amazing to think that no matter where you can see the sky, you can stay connected. And by the way, already we've seen T-Mobile teaming up with SpaceX, AT&T's partner with AST Space Mobile, and Verizon has its own satellite arrangement as well. So we'll see. This is all kind of seems like it's a move against SpaceX and Starlink, but who knows? Maybe they'll just end up relying on them, saying, you already built this great network. Maybe we'll just all tap into it. And then the FCC, remember this whole thing with the foreign routers? The FCC banned foreign-made routers from being sold new in the U.S. And the one you have at home, they said, okay, it's only going to be good through 2027. Well, guess what? Who would have predicted this? They're backtracking already. So now the FCC is saying, you know what? Actually, I think 2027 is probably too early for all this to happen. So let's just push it back to January 2029. So now you don't really have to think about this until 2029. So we knew this was going to happen. I knew this was going to happen. But the bottom line is, if you have a foreign-made router at home, and you probably do unless you have an Eero, security updates are safe through January 2029. So you don't really have to do anything different until then. And this is all for national security, cybersecurity. And don't get me wrong, routers are actually an attack vector that has been used in the past, especially ones that are not updated, that the default password's not changed. So this is a way that you're almost attacking an infrastructure that is very much everywhere. But it's not built by one company, right? Like AT&T, if they build something, they're going to protect it, right? Because that's their business. Verizon, T-Mobile, big companies, corporations. But if you're just, you know, Joe Schmo putting a router in your house, you probably don't think of the implications of that being affected or, you know, attacked.
And so that's what we've seen Russia do. We've seen this happen. And you know, the FCC, I think this week they mentioned that they reset a whole bunch of routers remotely. I mean, that's wild. Somehow they worked with these router companies to like reset a whole bunch of like TP-Link and other routers that needed to be reset to get them this software security update. They did that remotely. That's like wild. So far, only Netgear and Amazon's Eero have received conditional approval to continue selling new routers in the U.S. TP-Link has announced plans to apply for exemption, saying it's investing hundreds of millions in U.S. manufacturing. But the one you have at home, probably fine. Oh, how about this? Instagram. Did you notice everyone sharing these new things called Instants? These are little tiny photos inside the messages area of Instagram. So these are photos you can share with your close friends or followers, and they disappear after they've been viewed, and they can't be seen after 24 hours. Your friends can only look at these pictures once, and there's no way to edit them. There's no way to upload one from your camera roll, no filters, no retouching. So basically, when you open up the Instance camera, that's it. There's just an option to add a caption and take a picture. Boom. And if you want to see where these live on your phone, you can go into your Instagram app and you can, let's see, I'm going to bring it up here. Tap the little messaging, direct messages down at the bottom, and you'll see in the lower right-hand corner, there's kind of a stack of photos. You tap that and it brings you to Instance. And then you can tap to swipe through the photos and you can't go back. Once you look at a photo, that's it. It goes away. And then if you want to do your own, like I'll do my own right now, real time, and that's it. You just tap the shutter and it posts instantly. Now, there is a short undo button and you could always go into your archive and delete it, but that's it. It's really quick. It's instantaneous. And who is this up against? Who do you think? Snapchat. This is how kids and teens communicate. It's all through Snapchat. Snaps. Now, of course, you can add filters and things to snaps, but this is a way to get people to just interact with Instagram more. And it's kind of fun. It's different. It's raw, unfiltered, and you can't screenshot these things. But of course, you can have another person take a picture over your shoulder, and that's fine. There's also a standalone companion app. So if you love this Instance business, you can download an Instance app. Let's see. What else do you need to know? Oh, you can turn it off. I posted about how to turn it off because already people are like, how do I turn this off? I don't want this. So if you look at my Instagram, at Rich on Tech, it'll tell you the instructions, but you open up Instagram, you go to your profile page, you tap the three lines, they call it the hamburger menu, you scroll to content preferences under what you see, and then you toggle hide instance in inbox, you toggle that on. Yes, I know it's a lot. They don't make these things easy to find. But the other way to do it is you can snooze them. So if you see that little camera, the little photo stack in the lower right-hand corner of your messages, you just swipe that away with your finger and that will snooze the feature for a little bit. And you can bring it back by swiping the other way. But again, it's called Instance and already people are using them and it's kind of fun. I mean, there's no doubt about it. It's like I've already shared more pictures than I would on stories because why not? They go away. You can only watch them once. The other thing to know, and I guess tell your kids and grandkids, that because these are disappearing does not mean they are deleted. These are going through Meta. Meta is a huge company. They are stored on their servers. Even though they're deleted off your phone and your friends can't see them, they're still in an archive. And even if you delete it from that archive, they're still going to stay in Meta's servers. So just keep in mind, nothing on the internet is gone. Once it's put up there, that is it. It's there forever, basically. So just remember that. All right, 888-RICH-101, 888-742-4101. Coming up this hour, we've got San Francisco State University philosophy chair and AI ethics expert, Carlos Montemayor. He's going to talk about using AI safely. That's going to be a good conversation. It's coming up right here on Rich on Tech.

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0: Welcome back to Rich on Tech. Rich DeMuro here, hanging out with you, talking technology. 888-RICH-101, 888-742-4101. Everything I mentioned is on the website, richontech.tv. I should mention, by the way, we were talking about this new Instagram instance feature. These are like quick photos you can share on Instagram. I should mention that when you tap that shutter, when you get to this feature on your Instagram app and you tap that shutter, it shares that picture immediately. So it's not like you get to see what the picture looks like or press post. It shares it. So the first time I shared my picture, I was just taking a picture and it was just me like looking into the camera and it posted unbeknownst to me. And apparently I'm not the only person because a lot of people, like if you look through all the people's, like when you see your friends first post their instance, they're all like just them like looking at the camera being like, what is this new feature? So just beware. All right, let's go to Linda in Burbank. Linda, you're on with Rich. What's up?
1: Rich, I accidentally pressed, you know, the apps that are on the front of the phone at the very beginning?
0: On the lock screen or on the home screen?
1: On the, you know, after I open up the screen, you know, the apps that are on the bottom of the phone.
0: Sure.
1: The one on the upper left side, I accidentally, you know, moved it to the left, and now it's just disappeared.
0: The app disappeared?
1: Yeah.
0: Where'd it go?
1: I don't know. I try to bring it back, and I can't.
0: What type of phone are you using?
1: Android.
0: Okay. What specifically is it? Is it a Samsung, Pixel, something else?
1: Motorola.
0: Okay. So you're talking about, okay, when you open up your phone, you unlock it, you look at your home screen, you had an app on your home screen and it's now disappeared.
1: Yeah.
0: Okay.
1: It's like there are altogether like 8 apps.
0: Okay.
1: You know,
0: it,
1: the very first app, you know, the first row.
0: Okay. So,
1: Are
0: you on your phone right now or you can?
1: Yeah, I have it right there.
0: Oh, you do? Okay. Can
1: you
0: know,
1: it's where I can get my YouTube.
0: Yep.
1: Google.
0: What app was this?
1: The very first.
0: I mean, what do you know the app name?
1: I forget the app's name. I just know it has YouTube, Google.
0: Okay, it has YouTube and Google. Okay, so, oh, maybe it was a folder. Okay, so here, can you swipe up on your home screen?
1: Okay, let me do that.
0: When you swipe up, do you get a list of a whole bunch of apps?
1: Yeah.
0: Okay, so can you find the app in there that you're looking for?
1: Let's see.
0: You might have to scroll all. If it's YouTube, you can scroll all the way down, and you hopefully find it there.
1: Let me see.
0: But once you, that's called your app library or app drawer, and that should list all of
1: the
0: apps.
1: Either Google or Gmail, and
0: okay. Maybe it was. Well, let's just try it with one app, and you can once you learn this method, you can do it with any of them. So it sounds like you might have gotten rid of a folder of apps that had a bunch. But anyway, press and hold on one of those apps there, like any of them.
1: Okay. Yeah, I'll press YouTube.
0: Okay, and now drag it sort of like to the like just drag it around, and you'll see it'll show you your home screen, and now you can release it, and it should drag and stay on your home screen. Did that do that?
1: Kind of, but not exactly.
0: Okay. So practice that. That's the only way to get that back on there is to press and hold one of those apps.
1: Okay, I got it on there. Now it's on the first one.
0: Okay, so now you can rearrange them. So if you press an app, you can kind of push another app around to rearrange them.
1: That's very strange.
0: Yeah, it is. Now, here's the deal. Once you get this set up the way you want it, there is a way to lock down your screen so that this does not happen again. So what you want to do is on the Motorola, you can press and hold on an empty space on your homepage. If you press and hold on an app, it's not going to do this. You have to find a little bit of space that's empty that shows your wallpaper. Press and hold there, and it should bring up some options. And the option you're looking for is, I believe it's home screen. So our home settings, you tap that, and there's an option to lock home screen layout. And once you lock that layout, now what we just did before, you're not going to be able to do that again. You're not going to be able to move things around because everything's locked. And so this is really handy if you have your phone in your pocket and it's getting messed up, you know, the screens are getting messed up, or you're always moving things around by pressing too hard or too long or whatever. So that's a great way to lock things down. I do that for, let's just say, some of the elder people in my life that I am managing their phones, and they say, "Rich, all my stuff disappeared." And I said, "Oh, let me lock down your screen once we get it figured out so that doesn't happen again." And so again, to move an app to your home screen, look in the drawer, press and drag it. If you're on a Samsung, it's very similar, except they have a slightly different way of doing it. You can press and hold the app and it says add to home. And then you can move it around on your home screen. And then once you've gotten that, press somewhere, long press somewhere on your screen, your home screen, tap settings or home settings, and you should see an option where it says lock your home screen layout. And once you lock that layout, it will prevent things from being dragged around or rearranged or deleted. And so, Linda, you would not have this happen again once you have it locked up. Thanks so much for the call today. Really appreciate it. Glad you found your app there. Couple of changes coming to Amazon. You might notice when you go to the Amazon website, the Rufus AI is gone. They've already gotten Rufus away. What is it turning into? It's turning into Alexa for shopping. So now it's kind of the same thing. You can ask it questions, research, price, ask for pricing and all that stuff. But the big difference here is that Alexa for shopping will remember what you're telling it. Like, it has a memory. So when you are looking for something, searching for something, you tell it that you are a soccer player, it will remember that. And so that's the big difference. And you will notice Alexa for shopping is there. Amazon is one of these places where people go there first to shop. Like, when you're looking for something to buy, most people, or a lot of people, they don't necessarily go to Google and search. They go straight to Amazon. And increasingly, people are going to AI. And they're going to ChatGPT, they're going to Claude, they're going to Gemini, and they're asking for what they're looking for. Like, I want this exact thing. Like, I was looking for a refrigerator. And I just literally, this is all I did. I took a picture of the label inside my fridge, and I just told Gemini, "Hey, I want to replace this fridge. I want to make sure it fits in the same spot. I want to pay this much, and I want this feature." And what did it do? It came up with the perfect fridge in about less than 30 seconds. And my wife and I will go look at that fridge tomorrow at the store, and we'll probably order it. And that's the reality of shopping nowadays. You're getting exactly what you want because you're telling AI what you want. And Amazon knows that, and that's why they had to upgrade their search to give you Alexa, so it's smarter at finding things on the Amazon site, which has a million and one things. 888-RICH-101, 888-742-4101. Coming up next, we're going to talk AI ethics.
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9: A couple of showers are possible out there, maybe some thunderstorms this evening, but in general, tonight will be mostly cloudy with a low of 58. A few showers or storms possible toward morning, but Monday, I think the main chance for some scattered storms is in the afternoon. Some of those could be strong or severe, mostly cloudy with a high of 80, and Tuesday, 72 with some morning showers.
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0: Welcome back to Rich on Tech. Rich DeMuro here, hanging out with you, talking technology. The website for the show is richontech.tv. If you want links to anything I mentioned, the show notes are right there. Joining me now is San Francisco State University philosophy chair and AI ethics expert, Carlos Montemayor. Thanks so much for joining me today.
1: Thanks, Rich. It's great to be here.
0: Got quite the conversation to get into. You know, I was talking earlier about how ChatGPT is now asking for your financial information. You can link up all your bank accounts and things to it. Obviously, it does health information. People are asking these chatbots all kinds of information and questions on a daily basis, and not just asking, but trusting what they say. What is your thought on that?
1: Yeah, I think that's dangerous because we have the tendency, this is called the Eliza effect, of trusting things that talk to us or that respond to us that seem to care about us. We also have a big tendency to anthropomorphize anything, from teddy bears to our cars. So we have this natural tendency to trust things that actually can't reciprocate that trust. And so we do that naturally with these bots. And that's bad because they don't have the capacity to reciprocate our trust, and they don't have interests of their own, and certainly not our interests. So that's bad, and that's risky. But then there's a second risk, and or a second deception, if you want to look at it, which is that these are products of companies that want engaged customers. And the pretension that they care about you and that they're there to help you is also false. What they want is to sell the products. So I think it's bad that at a social level we are deceived by how these products are offered to us. And I think we need to be very careful in not falling into the very natural tendency to trust systems that talk to us.
0: But I'm looking at Claude. I just brought it up and earlier it said, you know, good morning, Rich. And right now it says, back at it, Rich. How can I help you today? And then when it responds to me, it says, hey, Rich, you know, I'll change that. Thank you. This, that, whatever. It feels like it knows me. Are you saying it doesn't and it doesn't really care about me?
1: Yes, that's exactly what I'm saying. And in the original effect, it was very dramatic because the person who created this machine told the people it's a very rudimentary machine. It doesn't have any capacity to think anything. Let's even assume that Claude has some capacity to think on its own. It is a very different question whether Claude really cares about you, right, as a person. There's no reason for a company to design a product like that with the current technologies they have. That's how they sell it to you, and that's how it sounds to you. And even if Claude didn't say all these things like thank you, have a good day or whatever, we would still trust these systems because they're extremely good as responding to our questions and at looking like they're very helpful. This is something I wrote about in a book that is open access. I think there's a very big difference between intelligence and care, right? So these systems could be intelligent and they could be very intelligent in responding to questions, but there's a huge difference between that and the care that we, can give to each other and that we need. When we have, when we're in trouble with our family, with our friends, to think that these products from these companies can replace that's very dangerous, even if they're super intelligent.
0: And you mentioned the Eliza effect. This is an unconscious cognitive bias where humans mistakenly attribute human-like intelligence, empathy, and consciousness to computer programs. That was new to me. So thank you for telling me about that. We've all done it subconsciously. I didn't know there was a term for it. Number two, when you say we trust, I mean, people are trusting these things with everything, whether it is their medical advice. I was just before we went to commercial, I said I was shopping for a fridge. It told me which one to buy and I'm going to buy that one. I bought a couch based on AI. So where do you think the line is for things that we should be worried about when it comes to trusting? I've heard stories of people, you know, thinking these AIs are their friend. They have romantic relationships. People have committed suicide because the AI told them to. I mean, where does the line get drawn here?
1: That's an extremely important and interesting question. I think there are legal lines that these companies are crossing. One of them is harming the public by deceiving them into thinking that these systems are empathically trustworthy, that you can talk to them as if they were a therapist. Some of their suicide cases and some cases of addiction to these systems, including developing strong attachments, emotional attachments, are based on this deception. And they're not doing a lot about it. They're changing the system somehow, but the narrative is still the same, that you should trust the systems, and that's very dangerous. I think the main line, I mean, if there's a line that could be useful, is some problems are problems that require

0: systems to solve problems like buying a car, getting some tickets. And even there are some risks because they ask you for your information. That information can be hacked. These are companies. These are not private agents that care about you. These are products of companies that have all your information. So there needs to be caution there. But asking that kind of problem is not as risky as all of a sudden saying, I trust ChatGPT more than my spouse, or I care about, ChatGPT cares about me more than my neighbors, or something like that. Maybe neighbors are not a great example, but that I think is the main line that we should draw.
1: But don't we feel like when we talk to ChatGPT that we are talking to this higher intelligence being that has all the answers? And when it comes to relationships, and when it comes to love, and when it comes to understanding life and this and that, like, don't we feel like they have all the answers and they should be an impartial kind of, hey, should I break up with my girlfriend, boyfriend, whatever, because this thing knows everything and I can tell it the situation?
0: Yeah, I mean, the way these products are advertised is like as if they are oracles, right? First of all, they're not oracles. They make mistakes. They know a lot more than any of us by ourselves. All the information they're using comes from us. So they are very smart. And as I said, they might be even intelligent or more intelligent than any of us. But to trust them is a very different thing, because if you trust that the answer, some answers require just a solution to a problem, right? Like where is the capital of Nepal or something like that. Relationships require introspection, reflection, and work, right? Relationships are difficult. Knowing yourself is difficult. Going through some problem, financial or emotional, is difficult. And it should feel difficult. And we shouldn't, this is called friction in the contemporary literature on AI. And we shouldn't replace the vulnerability and the care we put into our relationships, the expectation of reciprocal care. We shouldn't replace that with some oracle that all of a sudden is presented as a magician that can solve all problems. Many of our problems are not problems that can be solved by intelligence. We need to deal with them, and we need to experience that feeling of going through a problem, understanding the problem, understanding the emotions and the relations we have with others, for us to really solve that problem. They're not the kind of problem that you can think of as a mathematical problem.
1: All right. We've got just about a minute left. Question for you. Do you use AI, number one, personally? And number two, if you had to give someone a rule for using AI, what would that be?
0: I don't use a lot of AI. A lot of my colleagues use it a lot more than I do, but I do use it. And I teach about AI, so I try to see what are the advantages and limitations. I would just recommend not to replace basic skills for reasoning and your own autonomy, your own cognitive sovereignty to these machines, because they're still machines and they can't replace, or they shouldn't replace, your basic capacities for emotional attachment and cognition.
1: That's what I've been trying to replace with these things. But I guess I guess it's time to go back to the drawing board and make some decisions on my own again. Yeah. Carlos Montemayor, thank you so much for joining me today. You mentioned you had a book. Do you want to mention the book name again?
0: It's called The Prospect of a Humanitarian Artificial Intelligence, and it's open access through Bloomsbury. It's an open access deal, so you can just download it.
1: Oh, wow. Okay, great. I'll link it up on the website, richontech.tv. Carlos, thanks so much for joining me today. Really appreciate it.
0: Thank you, Rich.
1: All right, coming up, when we come back, it will be me, a real human, not AI, reading the feedback. That's right here when Rich on Tech returns.

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0: Welcome back to Rich on Tech. It is that time of the day to open up the feedback. These are the emails, the comments, the questions, the things you send to me on a weekly basis. And although I cannot reply to every message that I get, I do my best to try to get back to you when possible. Here's just a sampling of what arrived this week. Aaron, hey, Rich, just wanted to check in with a quick update. Over the past few weeks, I've been using AI tools in my job search, and I'm already seeing some improvement, even in this very challenging market for tech professionals. I really appreciate your guidance and the resources you share. Thank you, Aaron. Good luck. I know you'll land something. Michael, I've been using Gemini as my personal health coach since Easter. Started at 253 pounds and a 50-inch waist. In just 30 days, I'm down 23 pounds and 10 inches. Gemini built me a full schedule for my water intake, meals, workouts, all without setting foot in a gym. My 5K improved by 10 minutes, and I barely run. I even upload photos of my plate, and it helps me make better decisions at restaurants. My wife thought I'd quit after a few days. I'm on day 34 and still going strong. Good for you, Michael. AI can be very helpful. Darren says, I want to share an update on my app, Talk For Me, text-to-speech. I originally built it out of personal necessity after losing my speaking ability, guessing due to illness, and it has grown to rank in the top 200 utility apps on the App Store. This Friday, I'm launching version 3.0, which completely modernizes the interface and adds a powerful new speech engine that routes audio directly into phone calls so users can communicate in real time. Thanks for always reading the feedback and putting on a great show. Oh, and I'm offering a free promo code to any listener who emails and mentions Rich on Tech. Great. Talk4.me. And I'll put the email and the information on the website, richontech.tv. It's a text-to-speech app for people who can't speak in real time. Interesting. So I think like ALS robs you of your voice. Amy, I got a payment from the Apple settlement. I didn't use Zelle or PayPal, so they sent me an e-check, which meant I had to give my bank account number to the law firm. You advised me not to do that, so I wrote and asked them to send a paper check instead. Today I got it. Thanks for your help. Glad it worked out, Amy. Pro tip. If you don't want to give out your real account numbers, payment apps like Cash App, PayPal, and Venmo have their own ACH routing numbers. You can give those out for direct deposits instead of handing over your bank accounts. Keep your accounts safe. Mark, Rich, I only take calls and texts from a select group of people, about 22 favorites. I decided to try something for a couple of weeks. I expanded my Do Not Disturb settings way beyond just nighttime. I set it to run from 10 p.m. all the way to 6 p.m. So it's on almost all day. My friends, family, and a couple of neighborhoods and my health neighbors and my healthcare people all have been able to reach me, and I haven't missed a single call or text that mattered. I was getting way too many political calls. This is my temporary fix. So I run it from 10 p.m. to 6 p.m. So you basically have from 6 p.m. to 10 p.m. to get a spam call. Okay. That's interesting. I mean, I believe, yeah, I guess I don't know if I leave mine on all day.
1: You can't.
0: What?
1: You can't.
0: No, I can't. But I don't answer. My phone's always on vibrate anyway, so it doesn't. I barely, you know. Cynthia in Beverly Hills, thanks for recommending 11 Reader. I listen. Actually, no, because now I'm not even wearing a smartwatch. So now I don't even feel my phone ringing for anything. It's the best. It's so freeing. Thanks for recommending 11 Reader. I tried it to listen to a book I recently wrote and found a great reader voice. But when I uploaded my Word document, it skipped the first couple pages. I've also been using Speechify, which I like. 11 Reader. If you have not downloaded it, excellent, excellent, excellent. And it's free. Speechify, also free. I think 11 Reader has better voices for free, though. Rick, my wife and I love watching cable series. That's his name, not calling me that. But I can never remember, like Landman, Marshalls, and Madison, but we can never remember where to watch or what episode we left off on. So I started using Gemini to keep track. When we finish watching, I tell Gemini where we left off. Then when we come back a few days later, I ask what episode to start on and where to watch it. And just like that, it knows. Keep up the good work. We need more Rich time. That is a wild use, personal TV tracker. And by the way, my wife and I watched Madison on Paramount Plus, and she was crying the entire time. I loved it. It was such a beautifully shot show in, I think it was, where was it? Idaho? I don't know where it was. Somewhere in middle of nowhere. Like, sorry, no, not like, I meant like in the wide open. No. Oh gosh, what city was that now? Where does Madison, hold on. Now I just put my foot in my mouth. take place. Madison is a Yellowstone spinoff, takes place in Montana, not Idaho. Idaho is very beautiful. Best place ever. I need to make a visit.
1: Too late now.
0: Jay in Atlanta. That's too long. Let's see. Hold on. That one's too long. Oh, my God. Jennifer, my husband got caught by one of those fake phishing test emails his HR department sends at work when he was taking the mandatory remediation? I don't know. This show is falling apart. When he took the mandatory course, he said, well, even Rich on Tech got fooled once. I guess these scams are getting a bit too believable. Oh, my gosh. Audrey in Chatsworth, OG podcast listener, says, a while back, I asked for help finding a way to amplify my iPhone call volume because even at full blast, it's never loud enough. I found my own solution, the Madman Phone Volume Amplifier Sound Booster on Amazon. Under $10. I used an aux cable, so I already had, so I didn't have to take my iPhone out of its case. We keep it charged for our weekly family calls. You can't FaceTime because you have to stand over it, but it works great for calls. Thanks for everything you do. And of course, you do it so well. Well, thank you. Not in this last 4 minutes. Let's see here. Okay. Let's just, Leo in Katy, Texas. Rich, what a wonderful find Mind Trip Flights is. My wife and I are grandparents, and we spend a lot of time visiting family, friends, and kids. I've been working on a complicated trip we're planning later this year using several other sites. None of them came up with the low-cost options that Mind Trip did. Thanks so much. I love to hear that, Leo. John, thank you, Rich. Love the show and the advice you give everyone. Carol, Rich, I know you've been inundated with emails and social media. You live up to your reputation. I have no idea how you do it. You must have several clones. You are the number one GOAT tech reporter in the country. Well, thank you. That means a lot. That's going to do it for this episode of the show. You can find links to everything I mentioned on the website, richontech.tv. I'm on social media at richontech. Next week, we've got an actual GOAT. Larry Magid. He's been a longtime tech journalist. He is an internet safety advocate, and he will be joining us. Thank you so much for listening. There are so many ways you can spend your time. I really do appreciate you spending it here with me. If you just tuned in, the show does not always fall off the rails this badly
1: at the end.
0: No, it doesn't. One reminder before I go, please don't drive distracted. Those texts can wait. Every time I want to pick up my phone in my car when I'm at a stoplight or something, I sit there and I say, no, Rich. You say on the radio every week not to touch your phone, so I don't. And believe me, I want to get to those messages. I want to look at stuff. I want to see what those texts are. I don't. You can do it too. I'm telling you, it can make a big difference in your life or someone else's. Thanks to everyone who makes this show possible. Bobo on the board today. Kim on the phones. You listening. My name is Rich DeMuro. I will talk to you real soon.

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8: Waiting on the next move. I'm Paul Stevens, Fox News. The tenuous ceasefire between Iran and the U.S. could be in danger again.
9: President Trump posting on Truth Social a warning to Iran, saying the clock is ticking and that they better act fast. It comes amid this delicate ceasefire between Washington and Tehran, and some analysts argue that there's questions and concerns over what Iran would want out of a deal. Axios today reporting that the president is expected to hold a Situation Room meeting with top national security team members on Tuesday. And following his high-stakes visit to China this past week, the White House today announcing the creation of a Board of Trade and a Board of Investment to allow government-to-government channels between the world's two largest economies.
8: And again, Fox's Alex Hogan in Washington. The president also spoke with Israeli Prime Minister Benjamin Netanyahu earlier today on the Iran situation. Kentucky holding its primary this week as the president continues to seek the ouster of a Republican House member, Thomas Massie.
10: President Trump posted on Truth Social Sunday calling Massie, quote, the worst Republican congressman in history. On ABC's This Week, Congressman Massie said he wasn't concerned over GOP Senator Bill Cassidy's loss in Louisiana Saturday and alleged that well-financed opposition has gotten involved.
11: How did this race become the most expensive race in the history of Congress for a primary? It's because three billionaires from outside of Kentucky have funneled millions of dollars in here. They're trying to buy a seat.
10: President Trump endorsed Massey's opponent, Ed Gallrine. Massie has seen the president's anger by voting against the One Big Beautiful Bill and voting for the release of the Epstein files. Grinnell Scott, Fox News.
8: Thousands meeting earlier today on the National Mall in Washington, D.C. for a day-long prayer rally. The event today billed, quote, as a rededication of our country as one nation under God. 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
8: In Idaho, tragedy averted at an air show. Rescue crews are responding following the crash of two U.S. Navy jets during the Gunfighter Skies air show at the Mountain Home Air Force Base. Event organizers saying four crew members did eject safely. The U.S. Air Force Thunderbirds headlined the show. It was the first time the Gunfighter Skies show had been held in 8 years. Back in 2018, 8 years ago, a hang glider pilot died in an accident at that event. Ukraine carrying out one of its biggest drone attacks on Russia's capital, killing at least four.
15: Russian defenses shot down 81 drones heading towards Moscow. That's according to the city's mayor. Russia's defense ministry said by midday, more than 1,000 Ukrainian drones had been downed in the past 24 hours. President Zelensky confirmed the overnight attacks, and he wrote on X that, quote, our responses to Russia's prolongation of the war and its attacks on our cities and communities are entirely justified, adding that Ukraine was able to strike targets more than 300 miles from the border. Tonight, he also said, quote, this is a clear signal that one should not pick a fight with Ukraine. Of course, it comes after a heavy week of attacks by Russia, who launched more than 3,100 drones and 1,300 guided aerial bombs and 74 missiles against Ukraine.
8: And that's Fox's Stephanie Bennett. And those Russian attacks Stephanie talked about killed at least 52 people and injured more than 340. The World Health Organization declaring an Ebola outbreak in Congo and Uganda now a public health emergency of international concern. More than 300 suspected cases and 88 deaths have been reported. The virus has no approved treatments or vaccines. The WHO's emergency declaration aims to prompt more international action, although the response to past declarations of this type has been, at best, mixed, health officials say. I'm Paul Stevens. This is Fox News.
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19: A couple of showers are possible out there, maybe some thunderstorms this evening, but in general, tonight will be mostly cloudy with a low of 58. A few showers or storms possible toward morning, but Monday, I think the main chance for some scattered storms is in the afternoon. Some of those could be strong or severe, mostly cloudy with a high of 80. And Tuesday, 72 with some morning showers.
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1: My affiliate in Los Angeles, KBC, earlier in the day called up and tried to verify the rumor that Art Bell was dead. They actually called up and said, is it true? Is Art dead? No, I'm not dead. Close. But not dead. I have had an illness which was the birth of which occurred on the airplane that I took, I believe, back from Mexico. If you count the days back, the germination period is absolutely perfect. So I'm going to have quite a bit to say about airliners and their recirculating air. I have a guest at the moment. His name is Jim Forbes, and he's really a nice guy. He is the senior correspondent for Strange Universe, which covers a lot of topics, very much like the ones I cover here. We travel a lot of the same roads, and in a moment, during my delirium, I did digest Asteroid, the movie, the other night, and I have some comments on that, on Asteroid, some of them a little bit harsh, I suppose.
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0: Well, as I said, in my delirium, I watched Asteroid. I mean, I really hate it when I'm sick. I have nothing to do around the house. Nothing. And I'd really rather be on the air, but I was too sick to be on the air. Maybe I am tonight. I don't know. But I watched, and maybe this affected the way I watched this movie. But I watched Asteroid, and I thought it was really a cool premise. The special effects were superb. Absolutely excellent. For television, particularly good. But then they got off on this tangent of this little kid. Remember the little kid? In the second part of the movie, they spent all the time looking for this little kid who didn't have enough common sense to stay with his grandfather who had fallen into a pit. And by the time it was all over, toward the end, this little kid was actually at ground zero. He had managed to make his annoying little feet take him to ground zero, right in the middle of the crater. And here he was hanging on, somehow in the worst possible position, about to fall in the crater. And I was so upset, I was ready to throw him in the crater. I'd been there. Go ahead, step on his hands. Let the little guy go down there and burn to a crisp. He deserves it. See, I was in a foul mood. Otherwise, it was a great movie. Jim, did you see that?
1: No, I missed it, but now I'm sorry I did.
0: Didn't see Asteroid, all right. I've got a story here that is very serious, and it basically is saying that Earth is, in fact, overdue for a collision with an asteroid or comet that could cause devastation similar to that that is thought to have destroyed the dinosaurs 65 million years ago. Has Strange Universe yet covered the whole asteroid danger business? I would imagine you have.
1: We have and we will. We did a piece titled Asteroids of Doom, and I just did one that I was referring to earlier, Comet Collisions. I mean, there's so many developments going on, and frankly, I think the world woke up with Shoemaker-Levy 9.
0: Yes.
1: When it impacted Jupiter 3 years ago. One, it was the first time that we were actually really witnessing a collision. It was just because of Galileo and Hubble had some fascinating images of it actually hitting. And for those who don't recall the impact of that, I mean, the plume that it sent up on Jupiter was larger than the diameter of Earth.
0: That's right. So that tells you what can happen. Let me ask you a question, Jim. If an asteroid was coming toward Earth on a collision course with Earth, how would Strange Universe cover it?
1: I guess it depends where it was headed toward.
0: Well, Kansas City.
1: Well, Kansas City would not be, it would be ground zero and wouldn't be the place to be. You know, when we stood on the edge of Meteor Crater with Eugene Shoemaker, and I stood there and I said, you know, first of all, it certainly gives you, it makes you quite humble with respect as to who we all are and where we
0: sure
1: sit
0: does.
1: In the universe.
0: It sure does.
1: I mean, that happened 49,000 years ago, which geologically speaking was yesterday. So next time we're 10 minutes late, think about that.
0: Mm-hmm.
1: And, you know, it's 35, 40 miles east of Flagstaff, and I, standing on the edge, said to Dr. Shoemaker, I said, now, this was in the middle of nowhere, obviously 49,000 miles or 1,000 years ago. It still is in the middle of nowhere. No real damage if it were to hit now, but what if this were Midtown Manhattan? And he quite glibly says, well, that's the end of Midtown Manhattan. I think there are a couple things to answer your question more directly, Art. One is, well, we know it's coming, and that's where our danger is right now. And it's the point that Eugene Shoemaker makes. It's the point Paul Chodas at JPL makes, John Matisse at Southwestern Louisiana State University make. And that is that right now we are looking at a quarter of the sky about a quarter of the time.
0: You bet.
1: And we have the absolute capability of finding all of the asteroids in the asteroid belt, but we haven't invested in doing that. Right now, you know, the billions of dollars spent on NASA, we are spending $1 million a year mapping the asteroids, whereas Shoemaker will tell you that if we were to spend as little as $4 million a year, we would be able to map them all and know exactly where they are and know what potential dangers we have. As it is, we only know 10% of the ones that are up there.
0: Oh, no, you're exactly right. I have this vision, and I've had it for a long time, of Senate hearings that would occur after the disaster. You know, after Kansas City goes up in smoke, there would be JPL and NASA people there, and senators would be grilling them Why didn't you alert us to this danger? And, of course, there would be then budgets set up, and people would be looking for asteroids suddenly like crazy, but only after the fact, because we operate almost everything we do in this country by crisis.
1: Reactionary society.
0: Yeah.
1: And that was the point I tried to get across in the piece with Shoemaker. We're walking again along the edge, and I turned to him and I said, look, I don't want to be alarmist about this. This very well could be 1 million to 5 million years from now. What's to say it couldn't happen tomorrow? And he turned to me, and this is the eminent geologist in this field, and he turned to me and said, there's nothing to say it couldn't be tomorrow.
0: That's right.
1: Nothing at all.
0: That's correct.
1: And that's what, you know, again, Shoemaker Levy 9 hopefully started to awaken people, but not enough that we're spending the money to go out and map it as rapidly as we should. It's a small investment. We're talking $4 million a year. There are basketball players, there are baseball players that make twice that salary in a year. Now, where are the priorities? I'd like to save the Earth.
0: I would, too. And I have this awful feeling, and it's just a feeling, that with all the attention suddenly given to asteroids, don't ask me why, but it seems as though once we begin thinking about something, it happens. Now, maybe that's it's a dumb position to take, but I've got this feeling that we're going to have a problem with an asteroid. Now, we had one just miss us, I think in March, last March or something, 260,000 miles, whatever it is, not far. And I recall being on the air in years past, Jim, and the Associated Press would come on at the top of the hour and would report, well, scientists just reported today that 3 days ago we had a very close encounter with an asteroid. They told us about it 3 days after the fact. And I think an asteroid is a little like a bullet that hits you. You don't generally see the ones that are going to get you.
1: That is particularly true, as you know, with comets, because comets are coming, the ones that are most dangerous and most prevalent are from the Oort cloud, way, way, way out in
0: right.
1: the edges of the universe.
0: Right.
1: And because they're so far away, obviously they don't reflect the sun, so we don't see them. And suddenly they come whizzing in, and according to John Matisse at Southwestern Louisiana State, you'll have... For instance, if Hale Bopp were headed our way, and they all say at this point it is, of course, not, or Hayakitake, if it was headed our way, we would have had 30 to 50 days to prepare. And essentially that means we would have had 30 to 50 days to write our own epitaph, because there's not a darn thing we can do about it.
0: In the movie Asteroid, they sent up a couple of fighter planes, and they fired a laser beam at it. And it broke the thing up into a million pieces that then came down and destroyed Dallas. But I don't think that we have any magic laser beam to fire at an asteroid, or anything else for that matter, to fire at an asteroid. And so that's a good question. Is that, in other words, would we only have time to put our head down between our legs and do the appropriate pucker, you know?
1: At this point, yes, because, I mean, there are theories, that being one of them, the laser beam. One of a half dozen to a dozen theories of how we could do it, sending a nuke up there, sending a chemical weapon up there, sending some sort of rocket thruster that would attach to and hopefully just slightly put it out of the rotation toward Earth.
0: Mm-hmm.
1: You know, it doesn't take much to move it out from the difference between a dead hit and a near miss.
0: That's right.
1: Doesn't take much.
0: But we don't have that technology.
1: We don't have that technology. And actually, even Shoemaker is saying, he's saying, look, I'm not advocating we spend billions of dollars in getting the technology now. I'm saying, first, let's figure out what it is we're facing. As I said to him, is what you're describing is we're wandering through the universe with a blindfold on, and we don't know whether there's a real danger or not, and we won't until we take the blindfold off. And
0: he said,
1: that's exactly right. And that's where comets present even the greater danger, because, again, not only are they coming from the Oort cloud, we can't see them. Comets, because, you know, asteroids, for the most part, are metallic.
0: Rocks.
1: Exactly. Comets are frozen gases. And as they come whizzing by the sun, those gases begin to melt and cause, essentially, they're little booster rockets. So it's not exactly like letting the air out of a balloon, but it's the difference between a curveball and a fastball. And so even if we had the technology... to divert, which we do not, a comet, all bets are off, because it doesn't stay as steady in the rotation as, of course, an asteroid does.
0: All right. I would like to allow the audience to begin to ask you some questions. I know you've got a lot of people out there who watch your show constantly because they like my program, so they like your program. Do you take suggestions about things to cover? Would you like such?
1: Any journalist worth his salt would always take suggestions.
0: Hey, I've got one other question for you before I go to the phones. Have you ever done a story on time travel?
1: Well, the closest I've come to it would be really the Philip Taylor Kramer story.
0: Hmm.
1: And what, in fact, he and his dad
0: were
1: developing.
0: On, yeah. They were working on faster than light
1: technology.
0: Technology. That's right. All right, let's give it a try. West of the Rockies, you're on the air with Jim Forbes. Good morning.
2: Good morning, Art.
0: Where are you, sir?
2: Reno.
0: Reno, okay.
2: Yeah, my name is Gecko.
0: Yes, sir.
2: My solution to an oncoming meteor would be to mold heat-proof seals on F-A-18 fighters, jet fighters, load them up with missiles, smart bombs, put radio-controlled or remote-control autopiloted what do you call them now?
0: I really don't know, sir.
2: Equipment, computerized, that have surveillance.
0: All right, well, look, I hate to blow your bubble up, but interesting as all that sounds, the fact of the matter is we do not now have the technology to stop a comet or an asteroid, period. F-16s or anything else. To the best of my knowledge, unless we've got something I don't know that we have, and of course there is another entire story, Jim.
1: Yes.
0: What do you think, Jim, that we've got that we're not telling the world about? I live near, you know, the test site, Area 51, Dreamland. What do you think we've got that we're not telling we have?
1: In terms of hitting the asteroid or just...
0: No, well, in terms of technology generally. Do we have anti-gravity? Do you think?
1: You know, I struggle with that, Art. I've thought of it often. I think the technology that we do have is far beyond what our common knowledge is. I think it needs to be. I think it stands to reason it is.
0: Yeah, we have a right to keep secrets.
1: Absolutely.
0: Sure, I believe that too.
1: I don't think even our imagination understands quite some of the technology we've worked on, whether it be anti-gravity, whether it be faster than the speed of light. I think it's far beyond the realm of our understanding.
0: All right, here's a really, really hard question for you, Jim. If you were on to a story that we do possess anti-gravity technology, that craft at Area 51 or wherever have been using this, and you went out and you got some video of these craft, and then somebody from the government came to you and said, look, this is a matter of national security. If you show this film, you're going to harm national security. I don't know whether you've ever had this happen or not, but under a circumstance like that, pinning you to the wall here, what would you do?
1: Someone presenting the fact that it is a danger to national security isn't enough by any stretch of the imagination. And I don't say that callously or lightly whatsoever. I believe we all have a tremendous interest in protecting the national security. But it's also a blanket and cloak statement that's used often, and often in very innocuous things that make no sense. As any journalist, you sit there and you weigh objectively, and you demand proof as to why it is a danger. And you don't risk that danger, but you weigh it as a journalist with all your experience, and you don't go it alone. You talk, obviously, with your editors and your organization.
0: Sure.
1: And balance what is the public's right to know versus national security. So in the hypothetical, that's the approach. specifically, it would depend on the situation.
0: All right. That's a good answer.
1: Good answer.
0: And I guess that's all you could do. That's all you could do. You'd get together with your colleagues and you'd try and decide which side of the line you ought to be on. East of the Rockies, you're on the air with Jim Forbes. Hi.
3: Yes, this is Scott from KFA's country. Good show tonight.
0: Where are you, sir?
3: Wellington, Kansas.
0: All right.
3: Okay. Hey, I'm interested in that program that your guest has. I started hearing about it when you said that you were on his program.
0: Strange Universe, yes.
3: Yes, sir. What cable network would that be on that I could watch it on?
0: All right, that's a good question. Where do people see Strange Universe?
1: Well, it's not on cable. It is nationally syndicated in the vast majority of the country. We're in, I believe, over 90% of the country. So depending on what your local television market is, whether that be Kansas City or Pittsburgh or wherever, that would determine the station and the time. It is not a network program, per se, for those who aren't really knowledgeable of what syndication means. Is it's on individual stations in each television market.
0: So, in other words, it could be on Fox, it could be on CBS, it could be on any of the networks?
1: Exactly. Fox, CBS, UPN, we're on, certainly on UPN in Los Angeles, New York, and many markets. Fox, ABC, NBC, CBS, all of the above, WB.
0: Hmm.
1: It just depends on the city you're in.
0: Jim...
1: And what I would suggest, I'm sorry, I was going to add, Art, is that we are on the Internet and at Reicher.com. And Strange Universe, Reicher.com, I should say. And I may be mistaken on that. I should know that better. But that's one way of finding exactly where we are.
0: Are you going to remain syndicated? If you had an offer from one of the networks to take on the show... Is that something that might happen, or would you remain syndicated?
1: I'm unfortunately unable to answer that question. I honestly don't know.
0: All right. Wild Card Line, you're on the air with Jim Forbes. Good morning. Hello there.
4: Oh, hi.
0: Yes, hello.
4: Oh, I'm sorry. I thought I was on the air with Art Bell.
0: Yes, you are. And Jim Forbes is my guest, if
4: oh,
0: you're listening.
4: Oh, okay. I'm sorry. This is Michael from Eugene.
0: Yes, sir.
4: I was watching that show, Asteroid, and I don't know, the last show that I saw like that was The Day After. And you know what I'm saying? It had the same feel to it. And I thought, now that the Cold War is over, the government needs the American people to be scared about something. To better control them.
0: It's a good point.
4: And
0: it's
4: and
0: a
4: I'm
0: very good point.
4: I'm thinking that this new asteroid thing is kind of like
0: the latest threat. I've got you, Jim. He makes a good point. We'll address it when we get back. It's the bottom of the hour, but I guess we do need an enemy, a threat, and without it, we seem directionless. I wonder what that says about us. We'll be right back.
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9: A couple of showers are possible out there, maybe some thunderstorms this evening, but in general, tonight will be mostly cloudy with a low of 58. A few showers or storms possible toward morning, but Monday, I think the main chance for some scattered storms is in the afternoon. Some of those could be strong or severe, mostly cloudy with a high of 80. And Tuesday, 72 with some morning showers.
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0: we take you back to the past on Art Bell Somewhere in Time.
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10: What's your gut tell you about disclosure? Is it going to happen?
11: In my opinion, disclosure is not going to happen, George, and here's why. They've released task force after task force since Roswell that never tell us anything and never give us full access. But do I think disclosure is ever going to come from a government source? No. And if it does, it'll be some type of faked event. Like, look here, we're orchestrating something for you to see, but that's not what's really going on.
0: Now, we take you back to the past on Art Bell Somewhere in Time.

0: from Gary in Como Country. Jim, Gary says, my personal thanks to Strange Universe for doing the feature on my world's first alien pinup girl calendar last week. Did you do that?
1: No. I lost out on that one. I didn't. I saw the pictures.
0: He sent me one of his calendars. It's really cool.
1: Isn't it?
0: Oh, yeah.
1: It is.
0: But this is something Strange Universe did do.
1: Yes, it did.
0: Okay.
1: Yes, it did. They didn't send their senior correspondent on that. They broke in the junior correspondent.
0: Do you get to pick what you do, or are assignments handed to you? Do they say, all right, Jim, time to go out and cover the 52 Chevy down in L.A. that fell out of the sky?
1: I think it's a joint venture between us. You know, I pitch ideas, and they're very supportive of the ideas, and they come to me similarly, and we're very much in lockstep.
0: All right. First-time caller line. You're on the air with Jim Forbes. Hi.
2: Yeah, hi. I was just wondering, back in June 30th of 1908, there was a blast over the Tunguska Basin in the Soviet Union.
0: That's right.
2: Leveled trees, like, you know, for like 20 miles square.
0: That's right.

0: just look at Tunguska in 1908, as you mentioned. What's remarkable about it is it disintegrated in the atmosphere before touching down. It never touched down and still burned out what was actually 1,000 square miles of forest. And if you've seen the black and white film of that era...
1: It was like an airburst.
0: Absolutely right. And the debate is over whether it was a meteorite or a comet. I had heard as recently as a couple months ago that they were leaning comet, and Shoemaker was saying, no, actually, no, he's leaning meteorite. But it's the subject of debate among great minds.
1: All right.
0: But it certainly gives us a sense of what could happen.
1: Sure. Before the break, we were talking a little bit about threats. And the caller is right. The Cold War is over, they say, if you want to believe that. I saw a report on 60 Minutes the other day about the Russian military that would stand the hair on the back of your neck up. But we've got to have a threat, and we've got to have a goal. I remember, and I'm sure you do, Jim, back when Kennedy set the goal to go to the moon. It seems like we're kind of drifting these days without a real threat, without a real goal. We've not made our minds up to go to Mars. We're arguing about it. Too expensive. Should we? Shouldn't we go? Are we kind of drifting as a nation, Jim, do you think?
0: Well, I think the nation has drifted, certainly, in recent decades, frankly. I don't think it's the absence of a threat. I think there are many, many threats. It's I think there are many reasons more than we want to go into right now. But what you bring up with in terms of drifting, let's narrow in on the space program, for instance.
1: Sure.
0: Kennedy defined a goal. It was a very simple goal. It certainly sparked the imagination. 61, he says, you know, our intent is to land a man on the moon and bring him back safely again by the time the decade is out. I was sitting with my 10-year-old son watching the Cronkite special as he remembered the space program, and I said, think of this, Connor. I said, imagine when you were born that the president were to make that pronouncement, and by the time you were 8, it was accomplished. When you're in your grandfather's time,
1: right,
0: a plane had never even taken. The Wright brothers had not taken flight. Think of how things have progressed so quickly. Well, after we did that, and that was certainly a part of the arms race. That was certainly to beat the Russians or the Soviets at the time. A defined goal, we met the goal. And from there on, we drifted. But what I think is beginning to occur now, again, referring to Europa, the discovery of the possibility of life on Mars last summer, the images of Hubble, Galileo, Voyager, certainly as it was going into the outer reaches, Voyagers 1 and 2 are still, as if, I mean, they're hopefully in the next 5-6 years going to send back some incredible information as they go to the outer limits.
1: Yep.
0: Pathfinder is going to crash land on Mars 4th of July, Independence Day. Mars Global Surveyor will be taking high-resolution images of Mars later in the fall. With all of this going on, I think it's beginning to spark the imagination of what's possible, what we need to do. As McKay and Zubrin are out there talking about terraforming Mars, I think we're beginning to get interest in the space program again. I know when I went in and talked to two fourth and fifth grade classes, my son's class and another, at the end of the fall semester, and we were discussing Pathfinder, the Marsikad, the Russian and NASA joint venture for a rover, the Nano rover, the next version. These children were so fascinated by it, and each individually wrote me back a thank you letter. And I'll tell you, Art, their recollection of the specific science in those pieces, was amazing. They're fascinated by it. So I think the drift in terms of the space program may be coming back a little more centered. The threat, there are very many real threats.
1: Do you ever get accused of being part of a plot to prepare the American people for contact or prepare the American people for some incredible thing that's about to occur?
0: There hasn't been any organized accusation. Individuals will always accuse. Individuals always think you have a personal agenda or that you're under the control of somebody else.
1: That's right.
0: The caller earlier, the suggestion that asteroid was a government plot. Well, last I knew, the United States

0: government was not programming NBC. I think Warren Littlefield would be surprised to find that out. I think we had kind of run out of disaster genre movies, and probably Shoemaker Levy 9 sparked someone in Hollywood. Hey, there's one we haven't touched yet. But I do think the threat of the asteroids and comets, as we said, are real, as real today as they are a million years from now.
1: But it's not a master plan.
0: I don't believe so. Not in that case.
1: Wildcard Line, you're on the air with Jim Forbes. Good evening.
2: How you doing, Art? Hi, Jim.
1: Hi.
2: Absolute pleasure. I love Strange Universe. I try to watch it whenever I can. However, in Las Vegas, they moved it to 12:30, so it's on kind of late.
0: Yes, it is.
2: Hopefully soon you'll get some hour power. And you guys looking at that pretty soon, or?
0: As a matter of fact, one of my colleagues is working on it, I believe. To what degree, I can't say, because I haven't really discussed it with him.
2: I also have an idea, if I may interject it.
0: Please do.
2: Okay, it's an idea of randomly placed cameras and UFO hotspots for catching live UFO activity for the Internet, kind of like that live camera system you were telling us, Art, about.
1: Oh, yes.
2: Looking at the city of Amsterdam.
1: Yeah, they're called quick cams. They're all over the net.
2: Yeah, and, you know, they're already on?
1: Sure.
2: For UFOs, though?
1: No.
2: Yeah, I was thinking that would be a great idea for, like, if Strange Universe, for their Internet part, would set up some live cameras, you know, out in the hills somewhere.
1: Hotspots.
2: Yeah, hotspots where there's a lot of conjecture of UFOs. And also, if you guys might, in the future, start covering a little more of these satellites that go down that nobody on any talk show except Art Bell's will talk about.
1: All right. That is an interesting story. Jim, are you up on that? Telstar 401 was, to the best of my knowledge, destroyed by some kind of a solar wave that came sweeping by. Had you heard about that?
0: No, I hadn't. I plead ignorance.
1: Telstar 401 is dead meat. It's just gone. And that occurred about a month ago, I think. Overnight.
0: Oh, I'm sorry. This is the AT&T, is it not?
1: Yeah,
0: absolutely. Yeah. I'm aware of it. Sure I am.
1: Murdered along, I understand, they haven't publicized this a lot, with a couple of military satellites as well. Do you know anything more about that?
0: As a matter of fact, I was at that time speaking with a colleague at AT&T, pressing him on it, an old producer of mine in the investigative unit at CBS.
1: What'd they tell you?
0: He was as befuddled as everyone else claims to be. And there were no real answers at that time.
1: Very, very strange.
0: Yes.
1: East of the Rockies, you're on the air with Jim Forbes from Strange Universe. Hello.
3: Oh, hello, Mr. Bell, Mr. Hi. Forbes. This is Lewis in Illinois. I called to see if you could do three stories for me, Mr. Forbes. The first one would be the Lost Ark of the Israelites. I hear it's in Ethiopia, in a town northern Ethiopia called Aksum. The Ethiopians are always bragging that they have it there, and I figured you could send someone over there and see if they really do have it or not.
1: You're talking about the Ark of the Covenant, right?
3: Mm-hmm. Yes, where Moses put the tablets in and everything.
1: Have you done anything on that, Jim?
0: I haven't personally, but I do know the show did, and I'll try and find out more information for you on that as to where we are on it, because I know we were following it up as well.
1: All right.
3: And then the other story I was thinking of was this. I heard on the Al Bell show, Al Bielek, some guy who time traveled.
1: Philadelphia experiment.
3: Yeah, Philadelphia experiment.
0: Mm-hmm. And we did a story on the Philadelphia experiment back in December, I believe it was. And I know they intend to follow it up as well.
3: And the third story I was thinking of was the pyramids of Mexico, the pyramid of the sun and the moon. I'm not sure what sort of story you can do on that, but I figured that'd be interesting to watch.
0: Again, Stacy Gualandi, one of our other correspondents, was down there, again, I believe in December, maybe November. And that was one of the stories that she did do at the time. And actually, in terms of the call concerning the cameras and UFO hotspots, it's one of the stories Stacy was doing down there, and as they were taping, sure enough, a UFO appeared. It was
1: really
0: quite a profound experience for Stacy.
1: And you got it on tape?
0: You got it on tape.
1: Did you run the tape?
0: You ran the tape. And Stacy's reaction. And the lack of explanation.
1: How many times do you send somebody out to one of these very odd stories, and then there's obviously something to it, as there apparently was in this case,
0: mm-hmm.
1: And how does that affect your correspondence?
0: Scott Lasky, another one of our correspondents, he and I were speaking hours ago about just that. He had just come back from Mexico, as a matter of fact, and was doing a story on two teenagers who have the syndrome that essentially, in a nutshell, produces one to look like a werewolf. Develop the hair.
1: Yes.
0: And they're in the circus down there. And Scott went down there, as one would be as a human being, being somewhat ill at ease, concerned for these people as individuals. And he said that as that day evolved, that they were together,
1: mm-hmm.
0: he left with a hug and a tear, that he was so profoundly affected by their humanity, their ability in adapting to life, and not in any way feeling abnormal, not being ignorant to the fact that others would look at them as saying that's abnormal, but in their soul not feeling such.
1: Well, what is it that they have? Do they really begin to look like werewolves?
0: It's a medical condition, the name of which escapes me. We had done a story earlier in the season concerning this. It's an extremely rare disorder. That does cause, as Scott described it, the hair on their face is as thick as the hair on the top of their head.
1: Wow. What about the Ark? Now, I've seen photographs of Mount Ararat that appear to show an Ark there. Have you seen those?
0: I have seen those photographs. And the appearance... I would agree with you, and it's similar to the appearance of the face on Mars. I mean, there's no doubt of the appearance and what it seems to suggest.
1: Is anybody going to dig this thing up? Do you know?
0: I don't know.
1: All right, West of the Rockies, you're on the air with Jim Forbes from Strange Universe. Hello.
4: Good morning, Art, Tim in Denver.
1: Hello, Tim.
4: Mr. Forbes.
0: Hi, Tim.
4: Hi. I enjoy your work on Strange Universe and
0: thank
4: the diversity
0: you.
4: Of the show. Thank you so much for being persistent in getting Art to appear on Strange Universe. I am a fan of the show. I have two questions, if I may.
0: Sure.
4: The first one, the team of Dana and Emmett seem to have broken up, or I haven't seen Dana. I've just seen Mr. Miller on the show lately, and I really enjoyed the two of them together. Is she planning on returning, or...?
0: At this point, no. Dana has moved on to other ventures. Dana and I are very good friends and worked together in the past.
1: Oh.
4: Okay. I wish her well. The production schedule for the spring and summer, will you be doing shows throughout the spring and summer? Will you be doing reruns of previous shows?
0: No, we're still in fresh production and plan to be for the coming season.
1: So you never do reruns?
0: During the holidays, what we did is repackage some shows. What we found, as a matter of fact, they were very well-received shows, very highly rated, in repackaging some of the material that we had done earlier in the season. You know, that's the coming from four generations of journalists, all of which were print. The beauty of print is if you can't read it now or you don't have the time, you take it and you set it aside. Television, specifically before the advent of videotape, you had one shot at it. If you don't get it, you lose it.
1: Mm-hmm.
0: And it'd be presumptuous to think that all of our viewers are watching it consistently every night.
1: What have been the highest rated episodes?
0: As I mentioned earlier, a lot of them had to do with the Straight Science of NASA. Last week's show with Philip Taylor Kramer. And I do know that Tuesdays we were producing a certain number consistently, and then one particular Tuesday, I believe it was November 26th, or it was the Tuesday prior to Thanksgiving, was one of our highest rated shows that happened to feature Art Bell on it.
1: Yeah. what do you know about the Chupacabra?
0: I produced the story on the Chupacabra for Extra as well.
1: Oh.
0: I probably know no more than anybody else. The reported sightings, certainly the reported death and bloodlessness of the various animals.
1: Where did you go to to follow that story. Did you go to Mexico?
0: Went to Mexico, went to Puerto Rico.
1: Oh, you did?
0: Yeah, we used some, I didn't personally go there, but we brought in some video from Puerto Rico as well as Texas.
1: I saw some of that. I saw the animals. There's something, Jim. There's something taking the blood from those animals. Now, my understanding is that a bat, and everybody wants to blame it on bats, you know, vampire bats.
0: Mm-hmm.
1: They don't actually suck the blood from anything. They bite and they lap up the blood. This is getting a little gory. But there is nothing that anybody knows of out there, as far as I know, that actually removes, sucks all the blood, as in goat sucker, from an animal. And I saw hundreds, if not thousands of animals that have had all the blood taken from them.
0: There's no argument, I don't think, of anyone on anyone's part of the end result. And I have not seen, read, or heard any explanation that's definitive.
1: So something is out there.
0: Yes.
1: Now, is there more of this kind of thing going on in our world? Is there more material for Strange Universe? In other words, is the world becoming stranger and stranger as we go?
0: My world is certainly becoming stranger. Again, I fall back on what I said earlier. I think I'm not so certain the world is becoming stranger. I think we're becoming more aware.
1: More aware of it.
0: You know, I referred to the Museum of...
1: Listen, Jim, hold it. We're coming up to the top there. A lot of people want to talk to you. You want to do one more hour?
0: Sure.
1: All right. Done deal, then. We'll be right back.
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0: Really gotcha, like hearing the lambamba or the hokey cucaracha. We started a sensation, about a creature that is just hallucination. We did it for the money, but we do do what we think is really funny.
1: There's a buggy-eyed creature that we call the chupacabra, 4 feet tall like a mutant chihuahua.
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8: A warning to Iran. I'm Ted Lindner, Fox News. A drone that targeted a United Arab Emirates nuclear power plant today, ramping up tensions and raising the possibility of renewed military action against Iran. Fox's Alex Hogan with more from the White House and what President Trump has to say.
9: Axios is reporting that the president is expected to hold a Situation Room meeting with members of the top national security team on Tuesday over the war in Iran. It comes as just earlier he issued a warning to Iran, saying this quote on Truth Social, for Iran, the clock is ticking and they better get moving fast or there won't be anything left of them at times of the essence.
8: President Trump also talked with Israeli Prime Minister Netanyahu by phone. Local Israeli media reporting the leaders discussed the possibility of renewing the war with Iran as well as Trump's recent trip to China. Investigators combing through the wreckage in Idaho after two Navy jets collided during an air show at Mountain Home Air Force Base. Officials say all four crew members managed to eject safely. Moments before, the two EA-18G Growler jets slammed to the ground ahead of their performance at the Silver Wings of Idaho Air Show. Police in Austin, Texas, taking two suspects into custody, and they're searching for a third. This after a series of at least 10 random shootings over the weekend.
10: Which mainly happened in South Austin, which took place late yesterday and all the way into today as well. We know that 10 of those shootings possibly connected. They were drive-by shootings, two of them involving fire stations. They have left four people injured, one of them, which was in critical condition, but is now stable.
8: And that's Marco Bittenell with Fox 7 Austin. Police trying to determine a motive. And the striking Long Island Railroad workers and the MTA back at the negotiating table after unions went on strike at 12:01 Saturday morning. New York's Governor Kathy Hochul urging folks to get a deal done. The strike at the nation's largest commuter railway has stranded about 300,000 customers. 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
8: Well, after a prominent Republican senator and Trump critic Bill Cassidy of Louisiana lost his party's primary on Saturday, another Republican facing voters on Tuesday in Kentucky as President Trump tries to oust him. Fox's Grinnell Scott has more on GOP Congressman Thomas Massey's reelection bid.
23: President Trump posted on Truth Social Sunday calling Massey, quote, the worst Republican congressman in history. On ABC's This Week, Congressman Massey said he wasn't concerned over GOP Senator Bill Cassidy's loss in Louisiana Saturday and alleged that well-financed opposition has gotten involved.
24: How did this race become the most expensive race in the history of Congress for a primary? It's because three billionaires from outside of Kentucky have funneled millions of dollars in here. They're trying to buy a seat.
23: President Trump endorsed Massey's opponent, Ed Gallrine. Massey has seen the president's anger by voting against the One Big Beautiful Bill and voting for the release of the Epstein files. Grinnell Scott, Fox News.
8: Police in Southern California believe burglars are using hidden cameras to surveil their victims. Fox Business's Max Gordon with more from L.A.
25: Deputies from the San Dimas Sheriff Station were investigating a burglary last week when they discovered a camera with a battery pack connected to a portable hotspot hidden in some bushes. A week earlier, a landscaper found another suspicious device, a cell phone connected to a power bank wrapped in green camouflage tape with artificial plants attached to it. Law enforcement officials say that potential burglars might use these devices to watch when people leave their homes, identify valuables, and to determine the best time to commit their crime. Law enforcement says to best protect your home, you should inspect your property regularly and stay alert for suspicious activity. Keep trees and bushes trimmed to reduce hiding spots. Use and regularly monitor home security cameras and keep outdoor areas well lit at night.
8: Officials warning residents to call police immediately if they discover a camera. I'm Ted Lindner. This is Fox News.
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29: A couple of showers are possible out there, maybe some thunderstorms this evening, but in general, tonight will be mostly cloudy with a low of 58. A few showers or storms possible toward morning, but Monday, I think the main chance for some scattered storms is in the afternoon. Some of those could be strong or severe, mostly cloudy with a high of 80. And Tuesday, 72 with some morning showers.
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1: And I am not dead. Somebody called KABC in Los Angeles and said, ooh, ooh, CNN's running a story saying Art Bell's dead. Well, no, they didn't. No, I'm not. It is, however, the way I feel, somewhat subjective, but I thought I would come on the air this morning, just prove to you that I am indeed alive. Albeit only a little bit, but I continue to cling to life. I've had something that I caught on an airplane coming back from Mexico. Every time I go on an airplane, I get something awful. I've got a guest, and he's a great guy. His name is Jim Forbes. He is the fellow who did the best television news story on me that has ever been done. And that's, as a matter of fact, it's not even close. It is the best one that's ever been done, and Jim actually captured the essence of the show that we do here, the program we do, and I did not think that would be possible. At any rate, we are exploring the strange universe of Mr. Jim Forbes, and we'll get back to it in a moment.
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0: Back now to Jim Forbes, who is kindly answering your questions about the television show that he is the... You are the chief correspondent. Is that correct?
1: Well, they say senior, but I think that's senior. His old guy.
0: Senior. So you are the Walter Cronkite of Strange Universe.
1: All right, I had to ask you a question about that rumor of your death.
0: Yes.
1: Now, if we play your recording backwards, it's not going to say Art is dead, is it?
0: You know, it's funny you should say that, because had I was in the throes of trying to decide whether I was going to go on the air tonight. I'm feeling so lousy, Jim. And the network had made up this little announcement that they were going to run if I wasn't going to be here. Mm-hmm. And it had something to do with... I should have the network play it back, but... in it was R.I.P. And they were going to start something or another, but I decided, I mean, there were getting to be serious rumors that I was dead. I mean, KBC called me and said, people are calling us, telling us CNN's running a story, saying Art Bell's dead. Now, that's basically why I'm here, Jim. I felt it necessary to prove that I'm not dead.
1: Well, and also, you know, based on our history, I'd be extremely disappointed if I hadn't gotten the exclusive.
0: It's
1: a cold business, Art.
0: It is a cold business, Jim. You're right. First time caller line, you're on the air with Jim Forbes.
2: Hi, this is Rick in Vegas.
0: Hello, Rick.
2: In passing, you mentioned the 52 Chevy.
0: Oh, yes.
2: Can they get those films from the police?
0: Jim, do you know about... Have you heard about this story, Jim?
1: Vaguely.
0: All right. Down in Southern California, near Long Beach... As the story goes, a 1952 Chevrolet apparently fell out of the sky. Not something that happens every day. I mean, there was a 52 Chevy. All the wheels were bent out. The body of the car was flat to the road. There was damage to the pavement. And I had somebody on about it the other day. So I don't know where a 52 Chevy would come from, but supposedly the Long Beach police have got videotape of the whole thing. Do you have ways of prying... Wrong word. In encouraging them to turn over that kind of videotape?
1: Well, ways sounds very ominous, but yeah.
0: Yeah, huh?
1: Yeah.
0: Well, that's one you ought to go to work on.
1: Yes.
0: I don't know what a 52 Chevy'd be doing falling out of the air.
1: It didn't fall out of the side of one of those popular chain restaurants.
0: A lot of people speculated that maybe there was a movie,
1: right.
0: And they were, you know, a helicopter, but nobody heard anything. Just boom, Chevy just fell out of there. Very interesting story. Wild Card Line, you're on the air with Jim Forbes of Strange Universe. Hello.
3: Hi, thank you very much. This is Chris in Seminole, Florida.
0: Yes,
3: and,
0: hi, Chris.
3: I'm pleased to be able to speak to both of you. Strange Universe has had on the show before various people who are good healers, good at helping others heal, and there's been a man, I believe, on Strange Universe and on other shows who has brought two or three people out of their comas, and this man's brain waves were within two of the five known ranges of brain waves, and I understand the fifth brain wave has recently been discovered. A friend of mine who has a healing church has been tested and was within all five brain wave ranges at once. And so I'm suggesting that when you have people on in the future, that you test them with an EKG, electroencephalographic, whatever, recorder mm-hmm. device. And also, both she and I can affect, you know those plasma balls, Art? The plasma balls with the
0: yes,
3: tendrils?
0: Yes.
3: Not the ones that fly through the air. But we've been able to affect a plasma ball so that the tendrils within the ball are... noticeably more active. So you're referring to chi earlier. So I suggest that those who you have on in the future might want to demonstrate using a plasma ball. And, you know, this is just to demonstrate that the chi that all of us direct through our bodies to show the validity of those who are more effective in helping others to heal, so others will seek their help.
0: All right. Jim, have you... investigated healers, people who claim they can lay on hands or even do surgery, as in the Philippines, that sort of thing. Have you looked into that?
1: Yes, we've done a variety of stories in that range, and actually the spiritualist healers is one I personally did down in Casadega in the state of Florida.
0: What did you conclude?
1: It's a very impressive. Well, what was very interesting about Casadega in itself, I mean, it's tucked between Orlando and Daytona Beach, and the so-called spook factor of the town, that you speak to locals, and this is the honest-to-God truth. I asked the woman at the rental car counter when I got in as to how long it would take me to drive there, and she was absolutely astounded that I would consider going to Casadega, and I said, why? She said, it spooks there. I mean, you'll never come out alive.
0: Really?
1: And I laughed and thought she was kidding, and she was dead serious. By the time I checked into the hotel at Daytona, the clerk had already read all the faxes that were waiting for me from the offices at Strange Universe, said the same thing. Said, so you're into that stuff, aren't you?
0: Yeah.
1: Don't go there. And finally, a waitress said the same thing. There's a particular church minister who drives through town and has the children yell to scare the spirits away. It is one of the most peaceful Americana towns, Norman Rockwell-ish, that I've ever seen. It's a throwback to New England. In fact, it doesn't fit in with the typical architecture of Florida. And I went there and watched the healing ceremony. And, you know, only the individual knows what's within them. You can only assess what you see. And what I saw were people who certainly found an awful lot of peace and tranquility and what they described as healing. I'm in no position to argue that's exactly what they were receiving.
0: Do you think it was the placebo effect, or do you think there's a real power involved? That's the bottom line question.
1: I always think in some cases there's certainly a placebo effect. That was a question that was presented in the story the gentleman was just referring to, the chi
0: exactly
1: situation that we were describing with the basketball team. I think that's an open book. I do think there are people who very definitely have healing powers, just as a medical doctor does. Those who practice metaphysics and holistic approaches, I think, are equally as valid and have healing effects. You've got to be open to it. You've got to want to receive it.
0: You've probably got to believe.
1: Absolutely.
0: All right, East of the Rockies, you're on the air with Jim Forbes. Hi.
4: Hey, Art. Hey, Jim. This is Mike in Mound, Minnesota.
0: Yes, sir.
1: Hi, Mike.
4: Hi. I've seen a couple of things that were pretty strange, but I want to make a comment about, I found it interesting that on all the news on Monday, they said that they found the crater where the meteor hit that killed the dinosaurs.
0: And that it was in Central America or South America, right?
1: Actually, in the Gulf. Yeah, it was in the Atlantic. The theory being that it was really, the timeliness of this couldn't have been any more profound. And Gene Shoemaker and I had been talking about it just a month earlier. These particular scientists came up with the idea that there would be evidence. The crater, you know, they pretty much determined is off the Yucatan Peninsula.
4: And they were drilling for it?
1: Well, they were drilling in the Atlantic, and the reason being is these scientists, as I understand, and this information is so new, it just came out Sunday night.
0: Wasn't it Belize? Well, the country of Belize?
1: Not this in particular, as I understand. It was off the Florida coast.
4: Yeah.
1: And
0: okay, but that's where they did the digging that found the layers that verified it. But I think the
1: right.
0: crater itself was...
1: Exactly. Exactly.
4: Okay.
1: I'm sorry. And the layers in the theory was that the impact was so great that it washed over, literally washed over the state of Florida.
0: Yeah.
1: And so therefore you'd find the sediment in the Atlantic where it wouldn't be disturbed and identifiable. One of the more interesting stories, and it really harkens to Indiana Jones, Eugene Shoemaker and I were talking about this, they cannot find what they believe is one of the largest impact craters on Earth. And that being in Indochina.
0: Hmm.
1: They found the evidence of it. They found the meteoric evidence that a crater is there. But the crater itself, they have yet to locate.
0: Wow.
4: I had a question. I've seen things. What I've seen isn't like I could say it was a UFO or anything, but we're driving through Nevada, the middle of the desert, and something streaked down, and it was green, like with a green, light green color.
1: Mm-hmm.
4: And it appeared, well, it exploded before it hit the ground.
1: How long ago was that, Mike?
4: About 4 years ago.
1: Okay.
4: We were coming into Las Vegas. I'm not sure exactly where we were, you know, in the state. But then just about a week ago, I live in Minnesota, we saw one, and it looked like it arced. It looked like, so it was me and my dad the first time, and then me and him this time, and my girlfriend couldn't see it happen, and because she was in the back of the van and we were driving, and it appeared to like come up out of the atmosphere and then arc back down, and then it was really a really thick band of green, and we could see the you know, like burning red. And Art, you were talking about that with Whitley Strieber last week,
0: right?
4: And I couldn't tell because it, you know, it happened, but it was like it hung in the air, you know, like the color. And
0: well, what do you think you saw?
4: If it was burning in the front or in the back.
0: What do you think you saw?
4: Well, I don't know. It's the only thing that I could say that I've actually seen. I've been to Gulf Breeze and didn't see anything there.
0: All right. Well, that'll bring up a good question about UFOs in general. Jim, one of the things your show must have looked at a million times are various UFO reports.
4: Mm-hmm.
0: What is the general consensus around Strange Universe? That UFOs are what?
1: I think we reflect the general population. I think we reflect all ends of the spectrum on that, from absolute believers to skeptics. And that's the beauty of the show, again, is the balance. That it's point counterpoint. That sounds familiar, doesn't it, Art?
0: Yes.
1: That's an inside joke for you, listeners. You know, as I said, Stacy Gwilandi absolutely cited something that was unidentified. It was flying, and it was an object. I don't think there's much doubt that there are UFOs. The question is, you know, what is the origin?
0: Mm-hmm.
1: What is the nature of them? That green flash of light, and the reason I asked Mike that question, there was a similar phenomenon over the West Coast the fall.
0: No, that's right.
1: And I spoke to a number of people, acquaintances and others, who all swore it landed in the field just over the horizon from where they were.
0: Well, you know, NASA is offering a $5,000 reward for anybody who would find it.
1: Mm-hmm.
0: And my guess would be that if you were to find this, $5,000 would be where somebody would open the bidding war for something like that. So what do you think?
1: Well, I couldn't agree with you more. And that's where some of my skepticism comes from. It doesn't matter which organization now, but we were trying to do a story with them, and they were declining and saying that, well, you know, we brought out one of the other shows, predecessor to Strange Universe, not a news magazine style, but similar in certain areas. And they said, you know, we had a UFO come down and make contact with us.
0: Oh.
1: And they caught it on videotape. And for some reason, they didn't use it. Well, you know, it was a very low-rated show. And I know this industry well enough that if they had captured a UFO that had made contact with them on videotape, I guarantee you that would have been their lead story.
0: That he used it to make the show.
1: Over and over and over again.
0: Sure. I don't know if I'm supposed to ask you this or not, but I don't care. Do you ever pay for stories?
1: No, sir.
0: You don't?
1: No, sir. I've never paid for a story in my life.
0: Really?
1: No.
0: No matter how hot it might be. I mean, let's take the ultimate example. I've got videotape of a saucer landing. Now, we're testing your theory.
1: That's the difference. Paying for a story and paying for videotape that is previously shot are two different things. You acquire videotape. Is it any different than paying a photographer to go take that picture?
0: Okay, so you might then pay for a special piece of videotape.
1: Sure. I mean, that's commonly done throughout the industry. Home videotape right now is, you know, obviously bought by every news organization.
0: Okay, well, that answers it.
1: But I answer in the sense that that's different than paying for a story.
0: That's true. West of the Rockies, you're on the air with Jim Forbes. Hi.
5: Now, this is Ted from Moses Lake, Washington.
0: Hi, Ted.
5: You know, I got, my main question is on, time travel, but on UFOs. Years ago, I seen a round white object moving across the sky.
0: Mm-hmm.
5: And this wasn't too long after the first UFOs. And I was thinking about this. And then it moved between me and a tree not too far away. It was a piece of cottonweed fluff. But the thing I called about, if you was to go back in time 24 hours to the same exact spatial coordinates, where would you be?
0: Well, that goes to the nature of time. It's a question about the nature of time, and I'm not sure either one of us are qualified to answer that. You want to try that, Jim?
1: No, I was just going to step right up there and say, I know I'm certainly not qualified to answer that. I don't know.
0: I'm fascinated by time. I've always been fascinated by time. And I've been pursuing people who are working on machines. I've interviewed a couple of them. So I'll just leave it at that. That's why I asked you if you had done anything at all on time, mm-hmm. or on time travel.
1: Mm-hmm.
0: First time caller line, you're on the air with Jim Forbes from Strange Universe. Hello.
6: Hello. How are you doing tonight?
0: Fine. Where are you?
6: I'm from Edmonton.
0: Edmonton, Alberta.
6: Alberta.
0: All right.
6: Yes.
0: Do you get Strange Universe up there in Canada?
6: Yes, we do. We get it at 12:30 now.
0: All right.
6: Yeah, I watch it mostly on a regular basis, and I've been listening to Art Bell for the past 8 months, and I've been really wanting to say what I have on my mind about Hale Bopp's Companion.
0: Oh, yes.
6: I had a trip back in 89 spring, which would be the spring equinox, to Egypt, and we decided to stay at St. Catherine's Monastery in Egypt. And we took a tour up to Mount Sinai one evening, early in the morning. We actually got going about 1 o'clock in the morning. But on our trail, our first part of the trail, I looked up and I noticed a huge, what looked like a planet. It was not the moon. The moon was on the right of us. And this was just sort of like sitting there, which looked like it was in between the moon and the Earth. And it didn't look like a ship, and it was glowing from within. So that kind of, when I heard the descriptions of the Companion, it sort of rung a chord with me because of what I saw.
0: All right. I'm going to turn that into a different question. Jim, have you been to the pyramids in Egypt?
1: I have not. And it is absolutely a place I need and want to go very much.
0: Well, that makes the two of us. I'm compelled to go, and I am going in October, and I'm looking forward to that. All right, bottom of the hour, we'll be right back. Jim Forbes from Strange Universe is my guest. I would ask you to go and get a pen and a pencil, because I want to tell you about a cruise that we're going to be taking when we get back. Very special one up to Alaska. And I haven't been here for a couple of days. As you know, I've been under the weather. So we'll come back and do that in a moment.
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2: A couple of showers are possible out there, maybe some thunderstorms this evening, but in general, tonight will be mostly cloudy with a low of 58. A few showers or storms possible toward morning, but Monday, I think the main chance for some scattered storms is in the afternoon. Some of those could be strong or severe, mostly cloudy with a high of 80. And Tuesday, 72 with some morning showers. From Fox 11, your station for severe weather coverage, I'm meteorologist Phil DeCastro for 1330 and 101.5 WHBL.

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1: Good morning, everybody. 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

0: Back now to Strange Universe's Jim Forbes. Jim, how long a run do you think Strange Universe is going to have?
1: I'm debating between 10 and 15 years.
0: 10 and 15. Well, it's doing very well.
1: I
0: know
1: that. It is, and it's growing. All the numbers show that people are finding us. You know, like anything that's new, it takes time for audiences to find you. They are. And the numbers are growing in the land of television. That's all good news.
0: That's right. That's exactly right. First time caller line, you're on the air with Jim Forbes. Hi.
2: Hi, Art.
0: Hello.
2: Glad you're back, dear.
0: Well, thank you. Where are you?
2: Hello, Jim.
1: Hi.
2: I watch your show all the time. I'm glad to hear that you're got a program on like Art's. Without you guys, we don't know what we do out here. Art, you remember you were talking to the lady in San Diego that son was missing from
0: That's the Kramer case, yes.
2: And he was missing. Well, Jim, you had a program about 4 or 5 days ago where you had a remote viewer named Smith.
1: Lynn Buchanan.
2: Or Buchanan?
1: Right.
2: He did a remote viewing on the drummer.
1: Yes.
2: And he said that he pictured him in Upper New York by a lake in some little building.
1: Right.
0: Actually, he was a bass player.
2: Oh, the bass player.
0: Yeah.
1: Mm-hmm.
2: Yeah. Well, I just wondered if I didn't pick up on all that. I tuned in kind of late, and I had just gotten home, so I just wondered if you would fill me in on that a little bit.
1: Well, we also, as Art did, we did the story on Philip Taylor Kramer. Ours originally aired last Wednesday, February the 12th, which was the

0: out upstate New York, as you said. Now, Kathy Kramer, Philip Taylor Kramer's sister, who Art did have on a couple of weeks ago, called this morning to say that she, in the 2 days since, has received several hundred phone calls from people with leads based on that story alone. Now, of course, none of the leads have
1: panned out yet,
0: but that's much too soon to tell.
1: All right, I had Kathy's number, and I need, as a matter of fact, while I've got you here, Jim, tomorrow, let's get in contact. I need Kathy's number because Major Ed Dames also did a remote viewing session on Kathy's brother, mm-hmm. and before I air the results of that, I need to speak with Kathy, and I've lost her number.
0: Okay.
1: All right.
0: Absolutely.
1: Okay, good.
0: As a matter of fact, I think she's probably listening tonight.
1: She probably is. All right. A wild card line. You're on the air with Jim Forbes. Hi.
2: Yes, hi. All right. You have a great show.
1: Thank you.
2: And you are very much alive. I have a question for Jim Forbes. I hope it's not too stupid.
0: There are no stupid questions.
2: Okay. I have to go by Sam Spy. I can't give my real name.
0: Okay.
2: I have seen a spaceship in my backyard hovering over my house 350 feet up in the air.
1: Mm.
2: I don't take drugs. I don't drink or chew gum.
1: Do you take pictures?
2: I couldn't take a picture. This was really quick. This was about 30 seconds, half a minute.
1: It
2: hovered over my backyard, and it took off very fast. It was humongous. It was three times as big as my home. My home is 1,800 square feet.
1: Mm-hmm.
2: And it was about three or four times as big as that. It was 350 feet up in the air. I have a swimming pool in my backyard. It's quite humongous itself. And this thing was black and brown in color. It looked very, very unusual. I can't really describe it. It had antennas or something on top of it that was just... there were quite a few of them coming out from the top. And like I said, this thing took off very quickly. But, you know, it stopped up in the sky. You know, I looked out my front window. I came inside. I don't know. The subconscious mind works that way where you don't stay outside because you're afraid. So I came in and I looked out my window. And this thing hovered. I mean, it took off and it was up in the sky like a star. And it would turn off and turn on. And I watched it for about half an hour, and it stayed up in the sky like a star.
1: Okay, well...
2: Now, I was wondering, my question is this a first encounter?
1: Oh, I see. Is it a close encounter of the first...
2: It reminded me something...
1: All right, hold on, ma'am. Hold on.
2: Okay.
1: I think that would be the first kind, isn't it, Jim?
0: I believe so. I have a question.
2: Okay.
0: Did you grab a camera?
2: See, this is what I'm saying. I did not have enough time. This happened in an amount of 30 seconds.
1: Yeah,
2: I don't see it that way.
1: Yeah, I have sympathy with that. Jim, I saw one too. In my life, I've only seen one. And there was no camera. It was at night. Even, as a matter of fact, if I'd had a camera, it would not have captured what I saw. I might have got an image of a light or something, but that's not going to prove a thing.
0: Mm-hmm.
1: So... I have a lot of sympathy with people who have sightings, and you always ask, did you take a photograph? No. No, of course not. It all occurred too quickly. But there are photographs out there.
0: Yes, there are.
1: What do you think are the most credible?
0: See me reach.
1: Huh.
0: I don't know which are the most credible. I've seen some that are so obviously bogus, and then there are others that you look at, and you look at, and you look at, and you search for the explanation.
1: Did you ever investigate the Billy Meyer photographs?
0: No, I haven't.
1: They're quite remarkable. East of the Rockies, you're on the air with Jim Forbes. Hi.
3: Hello, Art.
1: Hello.
3: And hello, Mr. Forbes.
0: Hello.
3: I've got some comments and some suggestions for you.
0: Terrific.
3: I want to tell Art he's absolutely right about talking about things before they happen. It seems to turn out that way quite often.
1: In other words, movies about asteroids, talk about asteroids, and before you know it, asteroids.
3: Exactly. I don't know if it's the cosmic consciousness or slow leakage. I do remember a similar phenomenon before Reagan announced his

0: FBI program.
1: Mm-hmm.
0: Various stories in the media over a period of about 18 months or so. But you're absolutely right about that. Some of the stories I'd like to see you cover on your program, Mr. Forbes, I'd like to hear more about these time travelers, so-called time travelers, and really grill these people. What have they seen? Where have they been? What have they done? As far as the two arcs go, the Ark of the Covenant and the Noah's Ark, I can give you some information on them if you like. There was a book, a very fine book by Graham Hancock, as Mr. Bell probably knows, The Sign and the Seal.
1: Mm-hmm.
0: And he has indeed convinced me that the Ethiopians have it like they say they have. They don't brag about it, and I've known quite a few personally because I worked at a university.
2: Well, let's see what he thinks of Graham's stuff. I know, Jim, your program has done quite an extensive piece on Graham Hancock.
1: That's correct. Again, I was not the one who did it. But they have, and they continue to search that information. Obviously, you know, just from what I'm hearing this evening, that the interest is tremendous, and that it goes to what you asked earlier as to where our ideas come from. And you know, obviously, people have tremendous interest in this, and I'm certain we'll be doing a lot more.
2: Do you have kind of a is your show like a newspaper? In other words, do you have sort of a committee meeting where you all sit around a table and decide what stories are pending, what stories are hot, what should be covered or not covered?
1: Yes. I mean, logistically, it always doesn't take place that way, but yes, there is that function. Like any solid journalistic organization, you sit down, you hash out ideas, spitball them, as we like to call it, and flesh out what are the best angles to take on it, what's the new information, and in our case, what's strange.
2: It must be particularly difficult because with television, you've got to have video, you've got to have pictures, and so many stories of the paranormal don't seem to involve things that you can see, just things that you're told about.
1: It's true, and that's where you need to be creative in your storytelling. And now some people are going to hear creative one way and others another. I mean it in the sense of being a good storyteller. Every story has a good or has a beginning, middle, and an end. And it goes back to what I was saying earlier about conjuring up the imagination. Put it in perspective. Put it into terms that anyone can understand. And I don't by any means suggest talking down. I mean, talk to me. As two people speaking over the water cooler would talk.
2: Right. I couldn't be with you more. I understand exactly what you're saying. That's what I try to do on this program as well. West of the Rockies, you're on the air with Jim Forbes. Hi.
3: Good morning, Art. Good morning, Jim.
1: Good morning.
2: Good morning.
3: I'm Pat from Burbank, California.
2: Yes, Pat.
3: And,
1: around the corner from us.
3: I'm sorry?
1: That's around the corner from us.
3: Oh, great. Yeah. I'm in beautiful downtown Burbank here. I have two proposals for you. One, the particle beam that was talked about on your show the other night,
1: mm-hmm.
3: That they aimed at a mountain, and when they saw that it made it totally disappear forever, as the words were, they destroyed it and buried the notes. I'd like to see a story done on that. And the other thing I'd like to ask is, I'm kind of tired of all talk and no action radio. I'd like to propose the Art Bell War Room.
2: War room?
3: Yeah, where information comes in daily and put up on a big board, and every little instance of factual information gets written down, organized, so that all these shows that we have information coming and going doesn't get lost, but is actually documented on a big board, and see if we could all tie this together.
2: Well, that's...
1: General Bell?
2: Yeah, in a way, that is what we do. I guess some things slip between the cracks. In other words, I will have a big story on. And I'm sure this occurs to you too, Jim. In fact, it's a good thing to ask you about. And it's a big story, or it's a really interesting story, and I run it, and then there's not a follow-up to it.
1: Mm-hmm.
2: And I'm sure you get the same thing. People will write letters to you, I'm sure, and say, what is the follow-up, or what happened with the following? And there's just no way to follow up on it.
1: Right.
2: Have you run into that?
1: Sure, certainly. And you know, in some cases, there isn't a natural follow-up, and in other cases, it's a natural failing of our business, is that we seize the iron while it's hot, and then we tend to forget about it.
2: Sure. Sure, that happens to me, and then sometimes there's just no way to get a follow-up.
1: That's absolutely.
2: All right, East of the Rockies, you're on the air with Jim Forbes. Hi.
4: Good morning, Art.
2: Good morning, sir. Where are you?
4: I'm calling from Montgomery, Alabama.
2: All right.
4: The other day, I was trying to listen to one of your shows and when you were out sick, and my station was carrying it, but I noticed that four of the other stations that I can pick up when my station doesn't come in very clear wasn't carrying anything on Art Bell, and I'm just kind of wondering if that was partly the stemming of supposedly you had died. I mean, it's really strange because I could pick you up on different bands from 840 up to 1170, which is my station. And when I couldn't get you on that station, I was out actually going out to go look at the comet. And I was fading on that station, so I was trying to pick you up on one of the other stations that I'd normally get you in. And I couldn't find you on none of those other four stations.
2: Well, maybe they just simply weren't coming in.
4: Well, I thought that, too. The station was actually broadcasting, but they weren't covering your program. And the program that you were having on was the repeat of 93 with...
2: Al Bielek?
4: Yes, Al Bielek.
2: Okay, well, I have no answer for that for you. I'm sorry. I have no way of knowing. My guess would be that radio conditions were simply different that night. We're going through a kind of a strange time with the sun right now. And we're getting strange magnetic storms. Good example is what apparently killed Telstar 401. And all of that affects radio propagation. And some nights it's very long, and other nights it's very short. So that's the best answer I can give you. First time caller line, you're on the air with Jim Forbes. Hi.
5: Hello, Art.
2: Hello.
5: Matthew, I'm calling from Leadville, Colorado.
2: Yes, sir.
5: I got two questions. Number one is, has Jim?
1: Yes.
5: Ever done anything on the vibrations? You know, the weird vibrations, like you said, your neighbor built
2: yes.
5: that porch.
2: Yes, yes.
5: And couldn't stand the vibrations.
2: Yes.
5: And then I also want to know if he's ever heard of the San Luis Valley and done anything on that.
1: In the first question, I haven't done a story. The show has. That's the beauty of having several correspondents.
2: Mm-hmm.
1: In the second, yes, I have done a story in the San Luis Valley. We did it back in October, I believe it was. And, you know, there's just no denial of the evidence of the cattle that have been mutilated down there. Again, it says when we're speaking about the chupacabras, there's no denying the existence of what is occurring. The question that remains and hasn't been adequately answered is why is it occurring?
2: There's no question about the fact that cattle are being mutilated. One favorite theory is that our government is doing it. Our government does not need to travel into the middle of a farmer's field in the middle of a night to get cattle. It can get all the cattle it wants. So that has never made sense to me, Jim. Do you have any thoughts?
1: No, I agree with you on that. I mean, as you wrestle with it, I mean, you look at the precision of the mutilation, and it's frankly disgusting, befuddling, and there is no plausible answer. I agree with you totally in terms of the government. Why? You know, any journalist's question is why, and if it doesn't pass that threshold, then I move on to the next theory, and I really have no answer for it.
2: Any chance that Strange Universe is going to run out of stories to do? Do you guys worry about that?
1: Never.
2: Never?
1: Never.
2: So there's plenty of strange.
1: Oh, yes. You know, again, back to the definition of what is strange, what's not the norm, and what is your norm is not my norm. So I think there's plenty out there. I don't think there's ever going to be a dearth of strange stories.
2: Do you think you will generally be always an evening or early morning show, or... is anything going to happen with the times? Will it always be syndicated and sort of thrown around all over the place?
1: Again, those aren't questions I'm necessarily capable of answering, but in terms of the future of syndication versus network. But what I will say is, and it's very much the same discussion you and I had, your show works because it's in the dead of night.
2: That's right.
1: We're in the calm. We're within ourselves. We're not distracted by all the other things we do during the day. And so we sit, we ponder, we listen, and we imagine. And frankly, our show, The Number Show, worked very well at this hour of the night. I told you, there's a particular talk show host on CBS who's getting the pants beaten off in New York and L.A. That's not so bad for a new show.
2: That's not so bad for a new show. Well, boy, it has been a blast having you here.
1: It's been my pleasure. The tide has turned. I'm not used to this.
2: No? Have you done a lot of radio?
1: In college, I did radio at Northwestern briefly, and that was that.
2: Well, all right. Jim, my friend, thank you so very much. And a lot of people, I guess, check your TV guides. Is that what you tell people for Strange Universe?
1: Check the TV guide, check the internet, and keep calling in and urging Art to come back on.
2: Goodbye, Jim. See you later. That's Jim Forbes from Strange Universe. I'm Art Bell. And we will be back. Do a couple hours of open line talk radio if I last. Stay right there.
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7: More strikes possible. I'm Deborah Valentine, Fox News. The U.S. and Israel are weighing new strikes on Iran after President Trump spoke with Israeli Prime Minister Benjamin Netanyahu by phone. Fox's Anita Vogel reports.
8: President Trump posting on social media that the clock is ticking. He's also warning there won't be anything left of Iran if a peace deal isn't reached soon. The new pressure comes as Washington and Tehran remain at odds more than a month into a fragile ceasefire. Tensions are also rising across the region after new Gulf drone attacks, including one on a UAE nuclear plant. President Trump insists any deal must fully reopen the Strait of Hormuz and prevent Iran from getting a nuclear weapon.
7: President Trump met with his national security team Saturday. Iran's foreign minister accused the U.S. and Israel of having contradictory rhetoric about Iran's nuclear capability. The U.S. has claimed for weeks that Iranian economy is on the brink of collapse. Prime Minister Netanyahu said at the beginning of Operation Epic Fury, his goal was to create the conditions for a civilian uprising. Two suspects are in custody as police search for a third suspect in a series of shootings across Austin, Texas. Fox's Marianne Rafferty has the latest.
9: Police in Austin, Texas are searching for a suspect after at least 12 random weekend shootings, two of them happening at fire stations. Police say at least four people were hurt. So far, two teenagers have been arrested in connection with the shootings. Investigators believe they may have been switching stolen cars during the incidents.
7: Police believe the shooting may have been random. The motive still unknown. City officials credit the use of a license plate reader technology, saying it helped them track stolen vehicles quickly. The World Health Organization has declared an Ebola outbreak in Congo and Uganda a public health emergency of international concern. 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
7: Ukraine carried out one of its largest drone attacks on Russia's capital, killing four. Fox's Stephanie Bennett reports from London.
12: Russian defenses shot down 81 drones heading towards Moscow. That's according to the city's mayor. Russia's defense ministry said by midday, more than 1,000 Ukrainian drones had been downed in the past 24 hours. President Zelensky confirmed the overnight attacks, and he wrote on X that, quote, our responses to Russia's prolongation of the war and its attacks on our cities and communities are entirely justified. Adding that Ukraine was able to strike targets more than 300 miles from the border. Tonight, he also said, quote, this is a clear signal that one should not pick a fight with Ukraine. Of course, it comes after a heavy week of attacks by Russia, who launched more than 3,100 drones and 1,300 guided aerial bombs and 74 missiles against Ukraine.
7: Those Russian attacks killed 52 people and injured more than 340. Faith leaders and lawmakers attending Rededicate 250, a prayer session hosted by Freedom 250 on the National Mall in Washington, D.C. The event honors America's Christian traditions. House Speaker Mike Johnson reminds those gathered that identity is under attack by what he calls sinister ideologies.
14: These voices insist to the young and impressionable that our story, the American story, is one of oppression and hypocrisy and failure. And that this story can only be understood through the lens of our sins. But Father, we reject that. We rebuke it.
7: Annie Laurel Taylor, co-president of the Freedom From Religion Foundation, in a statement called the event a government-sponsored prayer fest and claimed the Constitution forbids it. Two Navy jets collided during an air show at a military base in Idaho. All four crew members ejected safely and are reported in stable condition. No one on the ground was reported injured. I'm Deborah Valentine. This is Fox News.
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19: A couple of showers are possible out there, maybe some thunderstorms this evening, but in general, tonight will be mostly cloudy with a low of 58. A few showers or storms possible toward morning, but Monday, I think the main chance for some scattered storms is in the afternoon. Some of those could be strong or severe, mostly cloudy with a high of 80. And Tuesday, 72 with some morning showers.
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1: Well, here's a nice fact. Art, when you do die, would you please put it on your webpage so we can know? Also, understand it is not difficult to tell when you've died. Your telephone calls will taper off sharply. Dan in Nashville. Thanks for that, Dan. So if all of a sudden the phones aren't lighting up as they should, Dan... Sounds like something out of the Twilight Zone, doesn't it? Talk show host dies on air. Doesn't know it. Phones stop ringing. Terrible.
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8: There's just no way we're alone in this universe. 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
9: If you do the math about the number of galaxies and the number of suns in the galaxies and the number of galaxies, it's impossible to believe that other life has not existed. And frankly, the numbers would tell you that there's got to be other intelligent life. If we are, the human species is a curious species, we can't wait to build craft that take us out into the universe to explore. So who's to say there aren't other species out there that feel the same level of curiosity that have come here to look around? And I think the Earth, it's teeming with life. We are so interesting. I have this theory, George. I think all intelligent life is interesting to all other intelligent life. And for me, that's all I need to know to understand why we're being visited.
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0: back to the lines, east of the Rockies. You're on the air. Good morning.
1: Good morning, Art Bell. Welcome back. This is Don in Birmingham.
0: Hi, Don.
1: Hey, the name of that closeout on the Kukos for your program is called the Inca Dance. Just interesting.
0: Oh, the Inca Dance, the final closeout song I use. Thank you. That'll help a lot of people.
1: Well, I'm sure it will. But it's just interesting, the choice of music that you have, mostly Peruvian, you know, out of the Cucos line, isn't it?
0: Cusco, yeah.
1: Mm-hmm. Yeah.
0: That's right.
1: It's real good stuff.
0: It is. And,
1: program, and good morning to you, and drink 0.55 ounces per pounds every day of water, and you shall flush your system out. Rapidly.
0: I'll drown. I appreciate that. Thank you. Yeah, I know. Lots of liquids. You know, why can't we do something about the cold and the flu? Huh? What's the matter with us? We've literally cured polio. We've conquered so many diseases. But we can't even take care of what we catch on an airplane. Pathetic. Absolutely pathetic. I'm so angry at the airlines. I feel like naming the airline that gave me this disease. I ought to serve them right. Trouble is, I can't prove it, so I'd get in trouble. But I know damn well where I caught it. I know exactly where I caught it. And I even remember the person hacking and coughing and sneezing. I remember. And I remember thinking at the time, that crap is washing right over me. And it was. East of the Rockies, you're on the air. Hello.
2: Hello, this is Rick in Austin.
0: Hi, Rick.
2: I saw that asteroid, and I was not impressed with the movie at all. It just didn't cut any ice with me at all.
0: Well, that's probably because it destroyed a Texas city. You people all hang together,
2: well,
0: I know how that is.
2: You know, Dallas is just south of the Red River, so it really doesn't... We don't consider it part of Texas anymore.
0: You mean you wouldn't even actually mind seeing Dallas destroyed? That's
2: not
0: terrible.
2: Really, no.
0: Okay.
2: There's another movie coming up this coming Sunday, I believe. It has to do with volcanoes.
0: Yeah, I think it's called Volcano, isn't it?
2: Yeah, Volcano, the greatest something or other. Whatever. Anyway, I'm glad to hear you're back and hope you stay well.
0: Well, I'm not well now.
2: Well, I hope you...
0: I'm not at all well. In fact,
2: well.
0: I'm right on the very edge of just keeling right over.
2: No.
0: Don't laugh.
2: Well, yeah, well, you will get better.
0: I mean, did you hear Jim Forbes?
2: Yeah,
0: He said, I would like to have an exclusive. It's a cold business, Art.
2: Yeah, it's cold. That was cold, yeah. Very cold.
0: Thank you for the call. That was cute, actually. But he's serious, you know. If I died... They'd drag out their stock footage of me. You know they would. It is a cold business, media. They really thought I died. Media yesterday thought I died. It was very upsetting. It's like I didn't have a media access to the air. I couldn't tell anybody. And had I been gone tonight, the network was going to make it worse. They were going to run this bumper. I wonder if they found it up there. They found it up there. I'd have them run it for you. had to do with R.I.P., something about me in the desert. Funnier than hell. They played it for me on the phone. And I thought, well, you know, with all the rumors going on out there right now anyway, to the point my affiliates are calling my house to find out if I'm dead, that one more night, and a few hints from the network, and it would have been utterly out of control. West of the Rockies, you're on the air. Hello.
3: Good morning, Art.
0: Good morning to you. Turn your radio off, please.
3: I just did.
0: That's good.
3: How are you doing today? Well, I better not ask you that.
0: That's right. You better not. I'm in pathetic condition, sir. Pathetic.
3: You advertised something on there that would help you with your colds, that Dr. Polinsky. He's got oil of oregano.
0: Oil of oregano?
3: Yeah, that'll take and purge that cold out of there.
0: I've been trying to purge the cold.
3: Jack Daniels.
0: Colds, yeah, that's right. I tried some of that straight. I took some sherry straight yesterday.
3: Art, whatever happened on your Art's parts?
0: They are at Redstone Arsenal right now being tested for weight and mass loss. And these are very complicated experiments that apparently take time. So that's where they are right now.
3: Did you see?
0: They're still absolutely an anomaly, by the way.
3: Did you see on Discovery Channel where they were taking and lacing parts like that now?
0: No, it certainly doesn't surprise me.
3: Go back about 3.5-4 years ago, I called you and told you that that Boeing was building an experimental aircraft to take off conventionally from an airport and then go into outer space and refuel in the atmosphere and then go into outer space. They showed it on Discovery.
0: Hmm.
3: It is a working model now.
0: Well, I know that there was a craft that would go suborbital, a passenger aircraft they had planned that was going to be suborbital, and it would, get you to Japan in an hour or something. Really incredible. But they gave up plans for that, sadly. First time caller line, you're on the air. Hi.
4: Good morning, Art. Sorry you're feeling so poorly. This is Linda in Quincy, California.
0: Hi, Linda.
4: Do you remember Adele Davis and all her health books? Remember hear about her?
0: No.
4: She recommended something I found real helpful if you're interested.
0: I remember a guy who preached about nuts and eating natural stuff, and he died.
4: Well, Adele died too, but as far as I know, there's no cure for that, I mean, we all are going to do that.
0: That's right. But, why do so many of these people who preach all this health stuff die early?
4: Good point. Okay, well, never mind then. Can I talk about Ed Dames?
0: Sure.
4: It seems to me that he has made a very grim prediction, but we don't have much of a track record on his crystal ball. And I wonder, especially with your earthquake central website and everything, seems like it would be worthwhile to pin him down on his ability to accurately and specifically, with 100% accuracy, predict geophysical events, especially earthquakes and stuff.
0: How do you do that?
4: What I would suggest, since he has claimed over and over that he could do it and that even new remote viewers could easily predict earthquakes, I would suggest that he post to your site or elsewhere some near-term earthquake predictions, no less than 3 days in advance, so the panic is not worse. If I told you that there's going to be the big one in San Francisco in 2 hours, that probably would cause worse disaster than the earthquake. So not less than 3 days in advance, give people some warning, and then see how his track record is. What do we know about his ability to predict geophysical events?
0: Well, it's a good point. If he wants to do that, I'm certainly willing to do it. You know me.
4: Because otherwise, it seems like it's very similar to the Courtney Brown situation where you were promised evidence.
0: No, it's not similar at all.
4: Well,
0: in the Courtney Brown situation, dear, we were given physical evidence that turned out to be a hoax. It's not similar at all.
4: Well, it may be. The evidence that Major Dames has presented so far, in looking at it real carefully, I don't believe is evident. The stories that he's given you about the jet stream and the deformed frogs were already out there. So at the best, he's made projections, not predictions.
0: Well, that's really not true. When he talked about the jet stream, for example, I had never, ever heard a weatherman say the jet stream is actually down on deck. It was months afterwards. Months afterward that I began to hear that.
4: Well, I can point you to sites that talk about it, NOAA sites that talk about strange things going on with the jet stream back in 95.
0: Well, that may be, but in terms of weather people talking about the jet stream actually coming down to the deck, as Ed Dames put it, I never heard that prior to his saying it. Never, never, never. Now, the jet stream does some pretty weird writhing and moving about. But I don't recall it ever coming down on deck. And I don't recall the kind of wind speeds that we've had this winter, unusually and frequently this winter, particularly in the Northwest. Some of the coastal areas have had wind speeds that are just unbelievable. West of the Rockies, you're on the air. Hi.
5: Hey, Art.
0: Hey, yes.
5: Harry from KBG Land.
0: Yes, sir.
5: Are you sure your body temperature isn't the same as room temperature right now?
0: No. Maybe I'm dead and don't know it.
5: Check it out.
0: It's possible.
5: I got a few comments about asteroid for you.
0: Okay.
5: You notice at the beginning of the movie, a comet hit the asteroid.
0: No, a comet passed through the asteroid belt and perturbed the orbits of some asteroids is what occurred.
5: No, I thought I saw it hit one.
0: Well, no.
5: Maybe that was before.
0: No, no, it didn't hit one. But a comet would have a gravitational field, and so it would perturb the orbit, change the orbit just a little bit.
5: Okay, well, I guess I missed that. Well, then I didn't miss this. It looked like when the main assault came down on Kansas City,
0: yeah.
5: It lasted maybe 10 minutes.
0: Yeah.
5: The Earth turns at 1,000 miles an hour, rotates on its axis.
0: That yeah, and it wouldn't just keep hitting Kansas City. You're absolutely correct.
5: Yeah, in 10 minutes, between the first one and the last one, it'd be 165 miles.
0: Actually, if what had occurred really occurred, it would have been so much worse than they showed on TV.
5: Oh, yeah, they had those little tiny bonfire things.
0: Oh, yeah, it was just... You know, some of the special effects were admirable. They were pretty
5: good.
0: Some
5: of them were for a TV movie, yeah, but some of them I could tell were miniature.
0: But, I mean, this whole business of being able to predict exactly where it would come down, that's hogwash. They can't even predict where satellites are going to re-enter. They skip and they land half a world away from where they predict they're going to land.
5: That's very true. They're going to bounce off the atmosphere somewhat unless they're coming exactly.
0: Now, I'll tell you what would have been more realistic. If they'd evacuated Kansas City and then the damn thing had hit Wichita. And wiped out. Everybody was evacuated.
5: Yeah, I didn't see anybody get hit by those. So.
0: And then they had taken that astronomer and lynched her.
5: It was all her fault. Anyway, next time you get on an airplane, you could take a military gas mask.
0: Right.
5: Well, if you
0: sure.
5: don't like that,
0: I've
5: just
0: thought
5: get
0: of that.
5: A window seat and roll the window down. Stick your head out. Well,
0: yeah, right. About 90 below zero out there, 550-mile-an-hour winds. Just whip your head right out there. Good idea, sir. Good idea.
5: Well, remember what happened to Paul McCartney when he died?
0: Yes.
5: Maybe you should have done the same thing.
0: Maybe. Do you know that Paul McCartney and I share the same birthday?
5: Really?
0: Yeah, but you didn't know that, huh?
5: No, I didn't.
0: Pretty freaky, huh?
5: Yeah, well, maybe someday you'll tell us in your book where you've been the last 2 days on the other side, what it was like.
0: Goodbye, sir.
5: Bye-bye.
0: I've got a new book coming out, but please don't bug anybody about it yet. It's not going to be out for at least a month. It's called The Quickening. Yes, I kept that secret for a long time. But again, please don't bug anybody about it. My publisher has been going nuts. Everybody's driving them crazy about that. You can't get it yet. Don't even try. Please don't call. I will let you know. When? East of the Rockies, you're on the air. Hi.
6: Who?
0: Who?
6: Is this Art?
0: Well, yes.
6: Oh, okay. This is Martin, Kansas City.
0: Oh, yes.
6: Yeah,
0: Kansas
6: I'll
0: City.
6: Like to give you a few comments we had on asteroid out here. We had a blast with it.
0: You what?
6: We had a blast with asteroid on the...
0: Is that a little pun?
6: Oh, yeah. We had a blast with it.
0: Yeah.
6: We're still trying to figure out where the dam is.
0: Oh, yeah. The dam that broke and flooded Kansas City.
6: Yeah. We're trying to figure out where it is.
0: There is no dam like that in Kansas City?
6: Not that you can see from Kansas City.
0: No kidding.
6: Oh. That, and we were amazed that you couldn't get a helicopter or a jeep or a tank near the crater, but the kid made it.
0: I was so angry about that kid. I'm telling you, I wanted to see him thrown into that pit. I wish the guy'd come up and stomped on the little kid's hands, and he'd have gone down there and... Psst.
6: Yeah. Well, I was sitting here thinking after you mentioned about evacuating Kansas City, and, you know, I live out here and I watch these people drive all the time. If it had rained, we'd have lost half of Kansas City.
0: It's like I said, what would have been realistic is Kansas City would have evacuated to Wichita.
6: Yeah.
0: And then Wichita would have been hit.
6: Well, I don't figure they would have got out of town.
0: Well, that too.
6: Anyway, I'm glad to hear your demise didn't come through. And I've got that same thing you've got. Best thing you do is wrap up in a blanket and just stay good and warm and sweat it out.
0: Oh, I've been doing that.
6: I tried that oil of oregano.
0: I've been alternating between hot and cold and hot and cold, driving my poor wife nuts.
6: Oh, hear you. It's rough. It's rough. Anyway, have a good one.
0: Right, thank you. Take care. I had the pilot of an MD-80 send me some email and said, you know, if you'd flown with me, I would have turned off the recirculation. Great. West of the Rockies, you're on the air. Hi.
7: Hello.
0: Hello.
7: Yeah, can I talk to Art Bell, please?
0: Yes, at the sound of the tone, say Art Bell.
7: Beep. Bell.
0: Yes, hello, sir.
7: Hello.
0: This is Art Bell.
7: Yes, my name is Rick.
0: Yes, Rick.
7: And I would like to have a word with Art Bell. Actually, I got a couple of questions about UFOs.
0: Okay, well, you better go ahead and ask quickly, because we're almost at the bottom of the hour. What are your questions?
7: Okay, well, number one question is, where have all the UFOs gone? I'm talking about, basically, my major question is, where's the absolute proof? I mean, all we get is like people testifying this and that and the other.
0: Well, I have the proof, but if I were to tell you, as you know, I would have to kill you. What is your second question?
7: Well, my second question is you had a person called Tyler. I forgot the second name. Tyler. It was a book about
0: Kramer.
7: The out of body experience, and I was wondering when you had the
0: Al Taylor.
7: Yeah.
0: Albert Taylor.
7: That's it, exactly.
0: Okay.
7: Is there any chance to retrieve their number so I can call them?
0: Retrieve the number? No. You know, I don't hang on to those numbers. All you can do is order a copy of that program.
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11: A couple of showers are possible out there, maybe some thunderstorms this evening, but in general, tonight will be mostly cloudy with a low of 58. A few showers or storms possible toward morning, but Monday, I think the main chance for some scattered storms is in the afternoon. Some of those could be strong or severe, mostly cloudy with a high of 80. And Tuesday, 72 with some morning showers. From Fox 11, your station for severe weather coverage, I'm meteorologist Phil DeCastro for 1330 and 101.5 WHBL.

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1: By the way, I've just got a fax here. Art, if you had been taking colloidal gold and colloidal silver, you wouldn't be having this problem. I was taking it. How about that, huh? Supposed to kill every virus known to mankind. Well, I was taking both of those when I got this. Not only that, I was taking every vitamin known to mankind. And I've been drinking enough water to keep Noah afloat. All right? So, this is a virus. And I've got it. And it's going to run its course. And that's all there is to it. And I've had every kind of broth, every kind of everything to burn this out of me that you can imagine. And it's not out. So, before you send some suggestion to me, well-meaning as it might be, the fact of the matter is, when you get it, it's going to run its course, and there's nothing you can do about it. Nothing.
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0: You know, I'm seeing all these articles here about how world leaders are paying homage to the Chinese leader who has died. This is the guy who ran people down in Tiananmen Square with tanks. What do you mean you're paying homage to him? I suppose you might suggest that he led China into a new economic reality. But he also slaughtered a bunch of people, so I don't know what the hell they're talking about, paying homage to him. Goodbye and good riddance. West of the Rockies, you're on the air. Hello.
1: Yes, is Art there?
0: Is Art here?
1: Yes, sir.
0: Art's the only one that's here.
1: Oh, well, you don't even have to give me a beep.
0: No.
1: This is Alan calling from Arvada.
0: Yes.
1: And I just had a real quick comment about the little jingle that you have for the Chupacabra.
0: Oh, yes. The Chupacabra song.
1: Yes.
0: What about it?
1: It's excellent. I heard that a couple weeks ago, and I wasn't paying attention to the lyrics until the end of it.
0: Yes.
1: And I was waiting to hear it, and I heard it a little while ago, and it was great.
0: Well, it is great.
1: I was wondering if you've heard anything from our friend JC, since you put him on the air a couple nights ago.
0: No, I've been sick ever since then. In fact, I sort of blame him.
1: Oh, hey, that's some food for thought.
0: It was right after that show that I began to get sick.
1: You know what? That's right.
0: That's right.
1: Wow. Huh.
0: And there are those out there who will say, you see, putting on somebody like that, it was the hand of God who slammed you down and made you sick.
1: Boy, I guess.
0: I'll tell you, I'll get faxes like that.
1: You know what? I heard his what we thought was him when he wasn't all excited and ranting and raving. And I swear, goodness, I'd swear that was his brother or him or something, but...
0: Who?
1: JC.
0: You mean you know the guy?
1: No. When he called complaining that you had an imposter on, or set that up to make him look
0: bad. That's right. I mean, it sounded just like him in a calm voice, didn't it?
1: It sure did. I could have swore it was him, and I was amazed.
0: I agree with you.
1: Oh, wow, this guy does calm down.
0: I think it was the same guy.
1: So... Listen, have you heard any reports of Chupacabra attacking humans, or is it always animals?
0: No, it attacks humans, too. And now the latest is, it's in the high desert, up here.
1: Yeah, I heard that on your show.
0: Makes me sick.
1: Yeah, that's pretty scary. I'm a security officer, and I'm armed, and I work nights, but...
0: You don't honestly think a gun would do any good against Chupacabra?
1: Oh, no. Not something that goes 60 miles an hour, but I have to kind of push that out of my mind when I'm out here walking around in the construction.

0: everybody is going to figure you're some kind of leper.
1: Well, either that or a hijacker, I suppose.
0: Or a hijacker, that's right. It's like a ski mask, huh?
1: Yeah. But, hey, also, you know, if I had gotten through to Jim.
0: Yes.
1: I was going to ask him, has he done anything on the meteor crater of Arizona?
0: Well, he was talking about that.
1: Oh, I missed that.
0: He was talking about that. Yeah, he was standing right down there on the edge of it with Mr. Shoemaker of Shoemaker Levy 9. They were talking about it.
1: Right. Have you seen that?
0: No.
1: Oh, I would love to go there. My parents went in September and sent us all kinds of postcards and pictures. It really is something. And I didn't know if you caught on that show, Asteroid. Is an asteroid and a meteor the same thing, or...?
0: Well, it's all a matter of scale. A meteor is smaller, an asteroid's bigger. They're both rocks.
1: Yeah, and astronomer lady on that movie said that it was the one that hit in Arizona. I think she said the one in Arizona was only like 30 meters in diameter.
0: Yeah. Wow. What did you think of that movie?
1: I totally agree with you. The first night was good.
0: Yeah.
1: You know, couldn't wait till the next night. And then here is this little kid carrying around a helicopter,
0: yeah,
1: you know, in his hand.
0: Yeah.
1: You know, just, yeah, and then slipping into the ground zero. It was just too over melodramatic for that part, and I didn't care for it.
0: Good for you.
1: Good to have you back tonight. And you know, Sunday when you did Brian O'Leary?
0: Yes.
1: Even though it was a great show, enjoyed the show, I could hear in your voice you did not feel well.
0: That I wasn't feeling well.
1: Yeah.
0: It was beginning to descend on me then, thank you. There's absolutely no question about it. I wasn't feeling well for several days prior to my really getting sick, but that's the way it works. Now I'm taking some cold medicine, and it's wearing off. So once again, my nasal cavity is filling. You know how that goes. I guess we're meant to go through this, huh? West of the wild card line, that is. You're on the air. Hi. Hello there. Goodbye. First time caller line. You're on the air. Good morning.
2: Hi, Gathos. Art, Bill?
0: Yes, that's me.
2: Hi, Art. It's Anatoly from Florida.
0: Yes, sir.
2: Yes, I just...
0: Where in Florida are you?
2: It's Margate.
0: Where is that?
2: It's Fort Lauderdale.
0: I'm sorry?
2: Fort Lauderdale.
0: Fort Lauderdale, okay.
2: Yeah. I just want to tell you that I absolutely love your show.
0: Thank you.
2: And I have a comment about that out-of-body traveling.
0: Oh, yes.
2: You know, I tried that today. It didn't work for me, but I'm planning to try it tomorrow.
0: You tried to travel out-of-body?
2: Yeah.
0: Where were you trying to go?
2: I don't know. I just wanted to escape, you know. I mean,
0: why would you want to escape from Fort Lauderdale? That's really a good place.
2: It's not from Fort Lauderdale, but from my body.
0: But, I mean, especially in this time of year. I mean, you could end up in New York City or Chicago.
2: I've been there already.
0: All right. Well, thank you very much for the call. I mean, most people who travel this time of year would love to go to Fort Lauderdale, in or out of body. East of the Rockies, you're on the air. Hi.
3: Hi, Art. I'm glad I finally got through this evening. I have a little story to spin for you. I talked to you briefly at the, before you started your show. First of all, I want to tell you, if I could be sick for you, man, I would definitely be there for you.
0: Well, if I could allow you to be sick for me, sir, I'd let you do it in a second. How's that?
3: I have been listening to your show for about maybe a month now.
0: Yes.
3: Approximately the week you aired the Stephen Gibbs episode.
0: Ah, yes.
3: And since then, odd things have been happening to me. I wasn't even going to call in and tell your audience this story, but you had JC on the other night.
0: I did.
3: And I figured if you would have JC speak for an hour, you could let me have a few moments to spend.
0: Well, I'll do anything if it's if it's
3: deal.
0: Interesting.
3: First of all, there's the issue of time itself with me. There's been several times that I've been late for work, or have thought the date has been completely different, and just swore up and down that that's been the case.
0: To your boss?
3: Yeah. I have, like, just barely gotten through work by the skin of my teeth, you know, but it's been stuff that's been unconscious to me. I've been, I don't know, experiencing weird things with

0: That's the least thing that I could say about
1: it. Well, I'll tell you this. If I was your boss, I wouldn't buy it for a second.
0: I know. I haven't spun.
1: I got caught in some kind of time warp. Yeah, sure, right.
0: Okay. This is the second thing that is odd. I witnessed a flash of light. And there was another person that witnessed it with me, but wasn't looking directly at it. She was facing me, and I was facing the light. And she commented, I was too awestricken by the sight of the light to even say anything. And she commented on the greatness of this light. She thought it was like a thunderbolt. And I saw it, and it was not a thunderbolt. It was just simply a flash of light about 12 feet off the ground. About maybe 75 to 100 feet.
1: Well, what is that all it was? I mean, anything happen with it?
0: Nothing that happened with that. No noises or anything, or no odd things with time at that moment or anything like that. Maybe an odd feeling just because I had witnessed this light.
1: Well, maybe somebody just took your picture or something.
0: Okay, that could be also. There's also a floodlight around that same area.
1: Well,
0: that
1: there
0: I'm
1: you
0: on.
1: Are.
0: I thought that might have flashed at that time, but
1: well,
0: it was so bright, Art.
1: Uh-huh.
0: It was so bright. This light was not, it was indescribable. The closest thing to describing it had been the typical light witnessing, people that have witnessed lights on your show. The third and quite definitely the oddest thing that I have to add to this story.
1: Yes.
0: Is,
1: well, this is not a story. These are stories.
0: Well, it's all kind of tying together to, what I'm starting to believe is going on.
1: What is that?
0: My roommate, the same one that witnessed the flash of light from the back. She claims that she saw me at a different side of town on a day just this week while I was sleeping, and she thought it was me and
1: with another girl, probably. Huh?
0: No, not at all. Just walking down the street, drinking a soda with my head kind of hunched down. I've got kind of unique features physically anyway, so it's kind of hard to miss me for somebody else. But she described clothes that she saw.
1: Yep. Well,
0: and
1: just deny it, sir. Flat denial. Say, no, it wasn't me. I wasn't there. Who are you going to believe? Your lion eyes or... West of the Rockies, you're on the air. Hi. There. Now you're on the air. Hello.
2: Hi, Mr. Bell.
1: Yes.
2: Yes, I'm calling from Chico, California. My name is Tom.
1: Hi, Tom.
2: Yes, I just wanted to find out if you had ever heard of an incident that happened here in this town area back in the early 1900s about falling rocks.
1: In Chico?
2: Yes. You know, for many, many years, in fact, there was an Outer Limits back in the 60s, I think it was. I think it was an Outer Limits or one of those shows that did a dramatization of it. And there was a lot of speculation about the,
1: Well, meteorites are falling rocks.
2: Well, it happened. Now, this is the way I understand it. I'm, you know, very young, or, I'm not as old as back at that time, but it happened for about a week or two every day at the same time, around 4 o'clock, and it was just a big several dozen rocks falling.
1: Were they big rocks?
2: Yeah, they're big rocks. Probably 10, 15 pound rocks.
1: Oh man.
2: Falling into the town.
1: Yeah, very bad.
2: And I remember, my grandfather my grandfather many, many years ago, he used to say, when these things came up, when we were discussing this in the family, that he knew that it was possibly some guy up in the mountains who was picked off at the town fathers of
1: that could
2: town.
1: Be it.
2: That was using a catapult to do it.
1: Sure.
2: I know that, in the dramatization, they the papers from San Francisco and...
1: It surely does send a message when the rocks come down.
2: But, I mean, it was never really explained, and I just was wondering if you'd ever heard of anything like that, or heard of that incident.
1: Well, my first inclination would be to thank you by that explanation. that there was some guy up in the mountain who was really ticked off at the town. And a catapult would definitely do the job. But it sure could ruin your day. 10 to 15 pound rocks just coming out of the air. Boosh. Wildcard line, you're on the air. Hello.
3: Morning, Art.
1: Good morning.
3: I was wondering, do you remember the night that you put, I think it was a plaque or a statue in your studio and tried to have people remote view it? Or?
1: Oh, yes. Very well. Yes.
3: Why don't you try that with that Danes? Try and put maybe, I don't know, run something out into the desert where it's by something that he'd be able to, you know.
1: Well, it's because remote viewing is not something they do instantly.
3: Right.
1: It requires this longer process where they have a whole team of remote viewers go for it. And it just doesn't lend itself to instant results.
3: Right.
1: That's why.
3: One other question. I have a VTech, and I'm wondering, I put it, when it's off, and I put it next to the radio, it pulses. It pulses the radio. And I'm wondering if you knew what that would be, or...
1: You mean it makes a sound in the radio?
3: Yeah, in the radio, coming out of the radio, when I put it right next, I mean, just the other night.
1: I would say that
3: it's
1: got a lot of, it's got a lot of digital technology in it, and that produces noise, I suppose. It's like, sometime you want to do something interesting, take, you know, the remote control for your TV? Take that and put it near your radio.
3: Right.
1: And touch it, and you'll hear it in your radio.
3: But see, this is, it does it when it's off.
1: Yeah, I understand.
3: Oh,
1: that's
3: okay.
1: Because, that's, yes, thank you. That's because your digital telephone, whether it's on or off, is always in contact with the base. It's passing a digital signal back and forth to the base unit, whether it's on or off. And you're probably hearing that digital switching going on when you put it right up next to a radio. Same effect. As I said, with a television remote control. West of the Rockies, you're on the air. Hi.
4: Hi, Art.
1: Hello.
4: Turn
1: your radio off, please.
4: Yep, got it.
1: That's good.
4: That call from JC last week, or that interview you did with him?
1: Yes.
4: What if you did some reverse speech on him with David Oakes?
1: Well, I don't know. What if we did?
4: Well, what do you? I think it would be real interesting.
1: So what do you think we'd hear?
4: It's hard to say. I think it would probably, you'd get his true colors, I think. I don't know. I don't think he's really what he says to be.
1: Well, what do you think it would come out? It would come out like, I am a sinner. I am the sinner. I am the bad one.
4: Well,
1: things like that?
4: Yeah, could be.
1: Could be.
4: On that movie... Asteroid, I do the same thing you do. I record the whole thing and then watch it all at once.
1: That's right. And I am so glad, because after the first episode, it showed the final, the big asteroid coming in.
4: Yeah.
1: To wait 24 hours for that would have killed me.
4: Yeah. And you remember there was a movie about 10 years ago where Kansas City got nuked. Remember that? I don't remember the name of it, but...
1: I think that Las Vegas is destroyed in movies more frequently than Kansas City.
4: That could be, yeah. But I remember I was driving for an outfit. My main dispatcher was in Kansas City. And back in 83, they came out with that movie where they got nuked. And so I was giving them a hard time about that. But then I see this movie here, and Kansas City was the target again. But they only got a little one there. But... I don't know.
1: The whole thing, look, the whole thing fell apart, thank you, in the second half. Absolutely fell apart. I was getting so angry. That dumb little rugrat just keeps on walking, leaves his grandfather, who had fallen down and hurt himself, leaves his grandfather and begins walking in exactly the wrong direction, exactly toward ground zero. And by the time they get to him, he's hanging on by his little hands, ready to fall into the crater. Ooh, I was so angry. I mean, I would have been pleased if they come up and stomped on the little guy's hands, and he'd fallen down. Anyway, east of the Rockies, you're on the air.
5: Hi, Art. How you doing?
1: I'm sick.
5: You're sick?
1: Yep.
5: Believe me, I'm glad you're on the air, and I hope you get better soon.
1: hope so, too. What's on your mind, sir?
5: Okay. Yin Chow.
1: What?
5: For the cold.
1: You look, you've got your radio on. That's one serious violation right there.
5: I did turn it off. I'm sorry. I've got the TV on.
1: All right. Well, that's a second violation. All right. I've got to go. That's untenable. West of the Rockies, you're on the air. Good morning.
6: Congratulations, you made it all the way through.
1: Yeah,
6: rest
1: it was
6: and get well.
1: It was a close call, too.
6: You bet. Get well.
1: Get well? I wish I would, but this is going to run its course, no matter what I do. Where are you calling from?
6: Oh, I'm calling you from Joshua Tree.
1: Joshua Tree. I always thought that was kind of a cool name.
6: Yeah.
1: All right, well, Joshua Tree, this morning.
6: Good night, America.
1: You're way ahead of me, aren't you?
6: Yep, and you get well.
1: Thank you. See you later. All right, that's it, folks. From the high desert, that's all there is. And a little more. I'll see you tomorrow night, maybe. But look, if I'm not here, it doesn't mean I'm dead. Probably. From the high desert, good night, Cosmos.
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13: The president threatens new strikes. I'm Ted Lindner, Fox News. The U.S. and Israel weighing new strikes on Iran after President Trump spoke with the Israeli Prime Minister Benjamin Netanyahu over the phone this weekend. Fox's Anita Vogel with more.
14: President Trump posting on social media that the clock is ticking. He's also warning there won't be anything left of Iran if a peace deal isn't reached soon. The new pressure comes as Washington and Tehran remain at odds more than a month into a fragile ceasefire. Tensions are also rising across the region after new Gulf drone attacks, including one on a UAE nuclear plant. President Trump insists any deal must fully reopen the Strait of Hormuz and prevent Iran from getting a nuclear weapon.
13: President Trump met with his national security team Saturday. Investigators are combing through the wreckage in Idaho after two Navy jets collided during an air show at Mountain Home Air Force Base. Officials say all four crew members managed to eject safely moments before the two EA-18G Growler jets slammed to the ground ahead of their performance at the Silver Wings of Idaho Air Show. Their dramatic mid-air collision remains under investigation. Police in Austin, Texas, taking three suspects into custody now after a series of at least 10 random shootings over the weekend.
15: Three teen suspects are in custody after at least 12 random weekend shootings in Austin, Texas. Two of them happening at fire stations. At least four people were hurt. Police say two of the teens stole guns from the same store. Investigators believe the teens also stole more than four cars during the spree and may have switched cars multiple times.
13: That's Fox's Marion Rafferty, police trying to determine a motive. And the striking Long Island Railroad workers at MTA back at the negotiating table after unions went on strike at 12:01 Saturday morning. New York's Governor Kathy Hochul urging folks on both sides to get a deal done. The strike at the nation's largest commuter railway has stranded about 300,000 commuters. 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
13: A flurry of Epstein-related interviews about to begin starting today. Monday, one House committee will talk to one of the prison guards who oversaw Jeffrey Epstein while he was in custody up until his death. Fox's Jessica Rosenthal with more.
28: The House Oversight Committee expects to speak with Tova Knoll today. She was one of the Metropolitan Correctional Center prison guards on duty when Jeffrey Epstein died in 2019. She was indicted at that time, along with a colleague, for falsifying records, accused of saying they had checked on Epstein the night he died when they had not. They pled out and did not serve any jail time. Oversight Committee Chairman James Comer has also said he wants information about cash deposits Knoll made into her account, including one for $5,000 10 days before Epstein died. Among those sitting for upcoming interviews are Bill Gates and former Attorney General Pam Bondi. Jessica Rosenthal, Fox News.
13: Faith leaders and lawmakers gathering in the nation's capital Sunday to make their case that the U.S. was founded on the Christian faith. Fox's Lauren Green with more.
29: Rededicate 250 really is about prayer and praise and remembering and codifying that America's freedoms are not granted by government or by an earthly king or even by consensus, but by God. It's about faith and freedom and acknowledging that our faith in God is what really mostly molded this and shaped this nation. A day of song, praise, and prayer filled the National Mall. Thousands came to give honor to God and to America. Some people sat on the chairs provided, others spread out on blankets on the lawn. A long list of dignitaries of both politics and faith spoke. Been a lot of pushback, though, from secular groups saying that the event violates the separation of church and state.
13: The event was organized by Freedom 250. Freedom from Religion Foundation co-president Annie Laurie Gaylor called the event in a statement a, quote, government-sponsored prayer fest and claimed as well that the Constitution forbids it. I'm Ted Lindner, and this is Fox News.
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32: There's an off chance for a couple showers or storms through the early morning. In general, though, just mostly cloudy with a low of 58. Headed into this afternoon, a high of 80, breezy. Chance for scattered thunderstorms in the afternoon. A couple of those could be strong or severe. I think a better chance for storms overnight. And it ends as a few showers on Tuesday morning. The rest of Tuesday, mostly cloudy with a high of 72.
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9: There's an off chance for a couple showers or storms through the early morning. In general, though, just mostly cloudy with a low of 58. Headed into this afternoon, a high of 80, breezy. Chance for scattered thunderstorms in the afternoon. A couple of those could be strong or severe. I think a better chance for storms overnight, and it ends as a few showers on Tuesday morning. The rest of Tuesday, mostly cloudy with a high of 72.
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4: Weighing military action, I'm Deborah Valentine, Fox News. The U.S. and Israel are weighing new strikes on Iran after President Trump spoke with Israeli Prime Minister Benjamin Netanyahu by phone. Fox's Anita Vogel.
5: President Trump posting on social media that the clock is ticking. He's also warning there won't be anything left of Iran if a peace deal isn't reached soon. The new pressure comes as Washington and Tehran remain at odds more than a month into a fragile ceasefire. Tensions are also rising across the region after new Gulf drone attacks, including one on a UAE nuclear plant. President Trump insists any deal must fully reopen the Strait of Hormuz and prevent Iran from getting a nuclear weapon.
4: President Trump met with his national security team Saturday. Iran's foreign minister accused the U.S. and Israel of having contradictory rhetoric about Iran's nuclear capabilities. The U.S. has claimed for weeks that Iranian economy is on the brink of collapse. Prime Minister Netanyahu said at the beginning of Operation Epic Fury his goal was to create the conditions for a civilian uprising. A third suspect is in custody in Austin, Texas, after a dozen random shootings injured 4 people, 1 critically. Austin Police Chief Lisa Davis.
6: Our hearts are certainly with the victims of this and the families of those involved in this senseless violence.
4: Fox's Laura Cantor reports shots were fired at the following.
7: Authorities said at least 4 people were injured in the shooting spree that began late Saturday afternoon outside a fire station in East Austin. A man walking his dog was shot in the back in the second shooting that happened Sunday morning. Austin police said the suspects later opened fire outside another fire station, as well as several apartment buildings, and stole at least 4 cars.
4: 2 of the suspects are identified as a 15-year-old and a 17-year-old. A motive is unknown. 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
4: A flurry of Epstein-related interviews is about to start. Beginning Monday, one House committee will talk to one of the prison guards who oversaw Jeffrey Epstein while he was in custody up until his death. Fox's Jessica Rosenthal has a preview.
10: The House Oversight Committee expects to speak with Tova Knoll today. She was one of the Metropolitan Correctional Center prison guards on duty when Jeffrey Epstein died in 2019. She was indicted at that time along with a colleague for falsifying records, accused of saying they had checked on Epstein the night he died when they had not. They pled out and did not serve any jail time. Oversight Committee Chairman James Comer has also said he wants information about cash deposits Knoll made into her account, including one for $5,000 10 days before Epstein died. Among those sitting for upcoming interviews are Bill Gates and former Attorney General Pam Bondi. Jessica Rosenthal, Fox News.
4: The CDC is sending aid to combat an Ebola outbreak in Africa. Fox's Marianne Rafferty has details.
12: The CDC is preparing a team to treat an Ebola outbreak in Africa. The decision comes after the World Health Organization labeled it a global public health emergency on Sunday. The CDC planning to send staff to Uganda and the Democratic Republic of Congo. They will test patients and provide other health services like contact tracing. At least 88 suspected deaths and more than 300 suspected cases have been reported so far. Public health officials say the risk to the U.S. is low since it spread through bodily fluids.
4: This strain of Ebola, Bundy Bugo, has been detected three times during 20 outbreaks, but this outbreak is currently being blamed for more deaths than the other two combined. Two Navy jets collided. This happened during an air show at a military base in Idaho. All four crew members ejected safely and are reported in stable condition. No one on the ground was hurt. The incident occurred at the Mountain Home Air Force Base in western Idaho. The remainder of the show was canceled. I'm Deborah Valentine. This is Fox News.
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15: There's an off chance for a couple showers or storms through the early morning. In general, though, just mostly cloudy with a low of 58. Headed into this afternoon, a high of 80, breezy. Chance for scattered thunderstorms in the afternoon. A couple of those could be strong or severe. I think a better chance for storms overnight, and it ends as a few showers on Tuesday morning. The rest of Tuesday, mostly cloudy with a high of 72.
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6: There's an off chance for a couple showers or storms through the early morning. In general, though, just mostly cloudy with a low of 58. Headed into this afternoon, a high of 80, breezy. Chance for scattered thunderstorms in the afternoon. A couple of those could be strong or severe. I think a better chance for storms overnight. And it ends as a few showers on Tuesday morning. The rest of Tuesday, mostly cloudy with a high of 72.
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7: Weighing more strikes. I'm Ted Lindner, Fox News. The U.S. and Israel looking at possible new strikes on Iran after President Trump spoke with the Israeli Prime Minister Benjamin Netanyahu over the phone this weekend. Fox's Anita Vogel with more.
8: President Trump posting on social media that the clock is ticking. He's also warning there won't be anything left of Iran if a peace deal isn't reached soon. The new pressure comes as Washington and Tehran remain at odds more than a month into a fragile ceasefire. Tensions are also rising across the region after new Gulf drone attacks, including one on a UAE nuclear plant. President Trump insists any deal must fully reopen the Strait of Hormuz and prevent Iran from getting a nuclear weapon.
7: President Trump met with his national security team on Saturday. Investigators are combing through the wreckage in Idaho after two Navy jets collided during an air show at Mountain Home Air Force Base. Officials say all four crew members managed to eject safely. Police in Austin, Texas, taking three suspects into custody after a series of at least 10 random shootings over the weekend.
9: Three teen suspects are in custody after at least 12 random weekend shootings in Austin, Texas. Two of them happening at fire stations. At least four people were hurt. Police say two of the teens stole guns from the same store. Investigators believe the teens also stole more than four cars during the spree and may have switched cars multiple times.
7: Fox's Marion Rafferty. Police trying to determine a motive. The striking Long Island Railroad workers and the MTA back at the negotiating table after unions went on strike Saturday morning at midnight. The strike at the nation's largest commuter railway has stranded about 300,000 customers. And the Cleveland Cavaliers are moving on to the NBA Eastern Conference Finals after knocking off the Detroit Pistons in Game 7, 125-94. They'll take on the New York Knicks starting Tuesday night in New York City. 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
7: A flurry of Epstein-related interviews about to begin starting today. Monday, one House committee will talk to one of the prison guards who oversaw Jeffrey Epstein while he was in custody up until his death. Fox's Jessica Rosenthal with a preview.
11: The House Oversight Committee expects to speak with Tova Knoll today. She was one of the Metropolitan Correctional Center prison guards on duty when Jeffrey Epstein died in 2019. She was indicted at that time, along with a colleague, for falsifying records, accused of saying they had checked on Epstein the night he died when they had not. They pled out and did not serve any jail time. Oversight Committee Chairman James Comer has also said he wants information about cash deposits Knoll made into her account, including one for $5,000 10 days before Epstein died. Among those sitting for upcoming interviews are Bill Gates and former Attorney General Pam Bondi. Jessica Rosenthal, Fox News.
7: And faith leaders and lawmakers gathering in the nation's capital Sunday to make their case that the U.S. was founded on the Christian faith. Fox's Lauren Green has more details from the National Mall in Washington, D.C.
12: Rededicate 250 really is about prayer and praise and remembering and codifying that America's freedoms are not granted by government or by an earthly king or even by consensus, but by God. It's about faith and freedom and acknowledging that our faith in God is what really mostly molded this and shaped this nation. A day of song, praise, and prayer filled the National Mall. Thousands came to give honor to God and to America. Some people sat on the chairs provided, others spread out on blankets on the lawn. A long list of dignitaries of both politics and faith spoke. Been a lot of pushback, though, from secular groups saying that the event violates the separation of church and state.
7: The event was organized by Freedom 250, Freedom from Religion Foundation co-president Annie Laurie Gaylor called the event in a statement a, quote, government-sponsored prayer fest and claimed the Constitution forbids it. I'm Ted Lindner. This is Fox News.
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14: There's an off chance for a couple showers or storms through the early morning. In general, though, just mostly cloudy with a low of 58. Headed into this afternoon, a high of 80, breezy. Chance for scattered thunderstorms in the afternoon. A couple of those could be strong or severe. I think a better chance for storms overnight, and it ends as a few showers on Tuesday morning. The rest of Tuesday, mostly cloudy with a high of 72.
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14: There's an off chance for a couple showers or storms through the early morning. In general, though, just mostly cloudy with a low of 58. Headed into this afternoon, a high of 80, breezy. Chance for scattered thunderstorms in the afternoon. A couple of those could be strong or severe. I think a better chance for storms overnight, and it ends as a few showers on Tuesday morning. The rest of Tuesday, mostly cloudy with a high of 72.
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8: Strikes may resume. I'm Deborah Valentine, Fox News. The shaky ceasefire between the U.S. and Iran could be in danger yet again. Fox's Alex Hogan has more from Washington.
9: President Trump posting on Truth Social a warning to Iran, saying the clock is ticking and that they better act fast. It comes amid this delicate ceasefire between Washington and Tehran, and some analysts argue that there's questions and concerns over what Iran would want out of a deal. Axios today reporting that the president is expected to hold a Situation Room meeting with top national security team members on Tuesday. And following his high-stakes visit to China this past week, the White House today announcing the creation of a board of trade and a board of investment to allow government-to-government channels between the world's two largest economies.
8: President Trump spoke with Israeli Prime Minister Benjamin Netanyahu by phone on Sunday regarding the fragile ceasefire with Iran. The U.S. blockade on the Strait of Hormuz remains. A drone struck a United Arab Emirates lone nuclear power plant Sunday as tensions increased in the Middle East. No group has claimed responsibility for the strike. No major damage was reported. Speaker of the House Mike Johnson says high costs here at home will be addressed once an important global issue is resolved. Here is Fox's Gurnell Scott.
10: Speaker Johnson said on Fox News Sunday he gets that Americans are worried about high prices and even the threat it could be on the Republican House majority. But he believes costs will drop when the Strait of Hormuz is again reopened.
11: Gas prices are too high because of that, and then that has an effect on how goods are transported to the grocery store and all the rest. So as soon as we get that straightened out, we will get back to the kitchen table issues.
10: Another method President Trump has proposed is suspending the federal gasoline tax, which some Republicans support, but most Democrats have opposed. Gurnall Scott, Fox News.
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8: A third suspect is in custody in Austin, Texas, after a dozen random shootings injured four people, one critically. Fox's Marianne Rafferty has more.
19: Three teen suspects are in custody after at least 12 random weekend shootings in Austin, Texas, two of them happening at fire stations. At least four people were hurt. Police say two of the teens stole guns from the same store. Investigators believe the teens also stole more than four cars during the spree and may have switched cars multiple times.
8: Austin Police Chief is Lisa Davis. She says a motive is under investigation.
20: I don't know what motive would drive anybody to come and drive around senselessly in the city and in multiple parts of the city shooting.
8: Two of the suspects are 15 and 17 years old. Shots were fired at apartment complexes, homes, pedestrians, and two fire stations overnight Saturday into Sunday. A flurry of Epstein-related interviews is about to begin beginning today. One House committee will talk to one of the prison guards who oversaw Jeffrey Epstein while he was in custody up until his death.
21: The House Oversight Committee expects to speak with Tova Knoll today. She was one of the Metropolitan Correctional Center prison guards on duty when Jeffrey Epstein died in 2019. She was indicted at that time, along with a colleague, for falsifying records, accused of saying they had checked on Epstein the night he died when they had not. They pled out and did not serve any jail time. Oversight Committee Chairman James Comer has also said he wants information about cash deposits Knoll made into her account, including one for $5,000 10 days before Epstein died. Among those sitting for upcoming interviews are Bill Gates and former Attorney General Pam Bondi. Jessica Rosenthal, Fox News.
8: Two Navy jets collided during an air show at a military base in Idaho. All four crew members ejected safely and are reported in stable condition. No one on the ground was injured. The incident occurred at the Mountain Home Air Force Base in western Idaho Sunday. The remainder of the show was canceled, the base 50 miles south of Boise. I'm Deborah Valentine. This is Fox News.
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25: There's an off chance for a couple showers or storms through the early morning. In general, though, just mostly cloudy with a low of 58. Headed into this afternoon, a high of 80, breezy. Chance for scattered thunderstorms in the afternoon. A couple of those could be strong or severe. I think a better chance for storms overnight, and it ends as a few showers on Tuesday morning. The rest of Tuesday, mostly cloudy with a high of 72.
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7: There's an off chance for a couple showers or storms through the early morning. In general, though, just mostly cloudy with a low of 58. Headed into this afternoon, a high of 80, breezy. Chance for scattered thunderstorms in the afternoon. A couple of those could be strong or severe. I think a better chance for storms overnight, and it ends as a few showers on Tuesday morning. The rest of Tuesday, mostly cloudy with a high of 72.
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0: While serving in Afghanistan, I was shot in the head by sniper fire. 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
4: More strikes possible. I'm Ted Lindner, Fox News. The U.S. and Israel are weighing new strikes on Iran after President Trump spoke with the Israeli Prime Minister Benjamin Netanyahu over the phone this weekend. Fox's Anita Vogel with more.
5: President Trump posting on social media that the clock is ticking. He's also warning there won't be anything left of Iran if a peace deal isn't reached soon. The new pressure comes as Washington and Tehran remain at odds more than a month into a fragile ceasefire. Tensions are also rising across the region after new Gulf drone attacks, including one on a UAE nuclear plant. President Trump insists any deal must fully reopen the Strait of Hormuz and prevent Iran from getting a nuclear weapon.
4: President Trump met with his national security team Saturday. Four quick-thinking Navy personnel survive a collision of their F-18 aircraft by ejecting and parachuting as their aircraft crashed to the ground. Fox's Deborah Valentine.
6: Two Navy jets collided during an air show Sunday at a military base in western Idaho. All four crew members are reported in stable condition after ejecting as their aircrafts erupted into a ball of flames and smoke. No one on the ground was hurt. It was the first time the Gunfighter Skies show had been held in 8 years at Mountain Home Air Force Base after a hang glider pilot died in an accident there in 2018. Deborah Valentine, Fox News.
4: Police in Austin, Texas, taken three suspects into custody after a series of at least 12 random shootings over the weekend.
7: Three teen suspects are in custody after at least 12 random weekend shootings in Austin, Texas. Two of them happening at fire stations. At least four people were hurt. Police say two of the teens stole guns from the same store. Investigators believe the teens also stole more than four cars during the spree and may have switched cars multiple times.
4: Fox's Marion Rafferty. 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
4: Well, these striking Long Island Railroad workers of the MTA getting back to the negotiating table after unions went on strike Saturday morning at midnight. The strike at the nation's largest commuter railway has stranded about 300,000 commuters in New York. And a flurry of Epstein-related interviews about to begin starting today. One House committee will talk to one of the prison guards who oversaw Jeffrey Epstein while he was in custody up until his death. Fox's Jessica Rosenthal.
15: The House Oversight Committee expects to speak with Tova Knoll today. She was one of the Metropolitan Correctional Center prison guards on duty when Jeffrey Epstein died in 2019. She was indicted at that time, along with a colleague, for falsifying records, accused of saying they had checked on Epstein the night he died when they had not. They pled out and did not serve any jail time. Oversight Committee Chairman James Comer has also said he wants information about cash deposits Knoll made into her account, including one for $5,000 10 days before Epstein died. Among those sitting for upcoming interviews are Bill Gates and former Attorney General Pam Bondi. Jessica Rosenthal, Fox News.
4: Faith leaders and lawmakers gathering in the nation's capital Sunday to make their case that the U.S. was founded on the Christian faith. Fox's Lauren Green.
16: Rededicate 250 really is about prayer and praise and remembering and codifying that America's freedoms are not granted by government or by an earthly king or even by consensus, but by God. It's about faith and freedom and acknowledging that our faith in God is what really have mostly molded this and shaped this nation. A day of song, praise, and prayer filled the National Mall. Thousands came to give honor to God and to America. Some people sat on the chairs provided, others spread out on blankets on the lawn. A long list of dignitaries of both politics and faith spoke. There's been a lot of pushback, though, from secular groups saying that the event violates the separation of church and state.
4: The event organized by Freedom 250, Freedom From Religion Foundation co-president Annie Lee and Lori Gaylor called the event in a statement a government-sponsored prayer fest. I'm Ted Lindner. This is Fox News.
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18: There's an off chance for a couple showers or storms through the early morning. In general, though, just mostly cloudy with a low of 58. Headed into this afternoon, a high of 80, breezy. Chance for scattered thunderstorms in the afternoon. A couple of those could be strong or severe. I think a better chance for storms overnight. And it ends as a few showers on Tuesday morning. The rest of Tuesday, mostly cloudy with a high of 72.
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0: Thanks for inviting me into your home, your long-haul truck, RV, camper, taxi, your parents' well-appointed basement with the simulated wood paneling, electric fireplace, and the painting of dogs playing poker. Your loft, that greasy spoon just off the interstate, and your cabin in the woods. Welcome to Coast to Coast AM, the very best in late night talk radio. I'm Richard Serrett, and tonight, this morning, I'm coming to you live from the home studio in Old Thornhill, just north of Toronto. There are moments in life that rupture the ordinary. A woman standing at the edge of despair after repeated miscarriages suddenly sees a luminous figure hovering above a dark ocean. A skeptical Protestant hiker kneels beside an ancient Irish healing well and feels an illness leave his body. Underground Catholics in communist Cuba cling to the hidden rosaries and whispered prayers while portraits of revolutionaries decay on the walls around them. A dying scholar encounters the sorrowful gaze of the Virgin Mary in a room filled with Russian icons and slowly finds his way back to faith. Tonight, during hours 1 and 2 of Coast to Coast AM, I speak with Margarita Mooney Clayton, PhD, author of the extraordinary new book, When Mary Calls, a haunting, intimate, and deeply human exploration of modern encounters with the Mother of God. This isn't a book of abstract theology. It's a tapestry of lived experience woven from miracles, suffering, sacred art, spiritual longing, near-death experiences, underground faith movements, and moments of grace that arrive unannounced, like light breaking through a crack in the world. From the windswept cliffs of Ireland to hidden churches in Cuba, from Orthodox iconography to hospital rooms where death seemed certain, Margarita traces the mysterious persistence of Mary in an age that was supposed to have outgrown transcendence. Why, in our hyper-rational and disenchanted age, are so many people suddenly being drawn toward the feminine face of the sacred? And why do so many who encounter Mary describe not distance, but the overwhelming sensation of finally being known? Tonight, we enter a world where the boundary between heaven and earth becomes startlingly thin. Then in hours 3 and 4, what if humanity's obsession with the end of the world is more than fear? What if it's memory? Veteran researcher, cultural historian, and author Maxim Furyk takes us on a chilling journey through his book, Paranormal Apocalypse, Is This How It Ends? A sprawling, deeply unsettling exploration of prophecy, cosmic horror, nuclear annihilation, pandemics, AI, cult psychology, religious apocalypse, and the ancient human fascination with the end of days. From the shadow world of H.P. Lovecraft to the doomsday clock sitting at 90 seconds to midnight, from Mothman prophecies and Jonestown to cyber warfare, drone hysteria, weaponized religion, and the rise of artificial intelligence, Furyk traces the dark psychological thread connecting our oldest fears to our modern crises. Why are human beings irresistibly drawn to visions of a catastrophe? Why do apocalyptic prophecies appear in every civilization, every religion, every age? And why, in an era dominated by technology, algorithms, and endless distraction, does the modern world suddenly feel so spiritually fragile? Furyk argues that fear itself may be the hidden bridge connecting the paranormal and the apocalypse, an ancient force woven through mythology, religion, horror fiction, mass psychology, and the collective unconscious. Along the way, we'll explore Lovecraft as a prophetic voice of cosmic dread, the terrifying seduction of cults, the psychological power of doomsday narratives, and the uneasy suspicion that humanity may be engineering its own extinction. It's not simply a conversation about the end of the world. It's a conversation about why the idea of the end has haunted humanity from the beginning and why it may be haunting us now more than ever. But first, modern encounters with the Virgin. Welcome to the Audio Imaginarium. Come on in, weary traveler. Hang your cloak on a peg, grab a stool, and come warm yourself by the fire. There are stories to be told, and you are among friends. I'm Richard Serrett. and this is Coast to Coast AM. Why don't you stay a while?
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8: There's an off chance for a couple showers or storms through the early morning. In general, though, just mostly cloudy with a low of 58. Headed into this afternoon, a high of 80, breezy. Chance for scattered thunderstorms in the afternoon. A couple of those could be strong or severe. I think a better chance for storms overnight, and it ends as a few showers on Tuesday morning. The rest of Tuesday, mostly cloudy with a high of 72.
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1: Hey, welcome back. Well, a terrifying moment unfolded over Idaho today when two U.S. Navy Growler jets collided during an aerial demonstration at Mountain Home Air Force Base. And incredibly, all four crew members managed to eject safely before the aircraft crashed to the ground. The pilots and crew are reported to be in stable condition, and no spectators or personnel on the ground were injured. The cause of the collision now under investigation, but what could have been a catastrophic tragedy ended in what many are calling a miracle escape. You know what's exhausting? 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Remember, you are not alone. Modern encounters with the Virgin Mary, stories of miracles, visions, healing, and why so many people believe the Mother of God is still appearing in our time. More of my conversation with Margarita Mooney Clayton next on Coast to Coast AM.
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0: As veterans, we've dealt with noise. From chains clanking as they're clamped onto cargo, to orders coming down the chain of command. We can handle that kind of noise. Back home, the noise is different. It seems like everyone's talking all at once and over each other because they just want to be heard. They're taking selfies and oversharing. But we know that it's not about hearing. It's about listening. Listening to what's actually happening with our fellow veterans. Understanding each other because we share the same experiences, the same vocabulary, following the same paths that others have walked. If only we can pick up the trail. Make the Connection is a place for veterans to hear stories from other veterans. Listen and learn about why you're not alone at maketheconnection.net.
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2: This is Gary Markovich from Sheboygan Countywide Crime Stoppers. November 30th, 1988. A double homicide happened in the town of Sheboygan. 75-year-old Edward and 73-year-old Francis Sisakis were found murdered at their scrap metal business called Eddie's Jalopy Jungle, located at 2215 Mill Road. Authorities feel confident that the subjects responsible for these murders have talked to people who have information and have either not been asked or reluctant previously to provide that information. The Sheriff's Department is asking for those people to do the right thing and come forward with this information by calling Crime Stoppers.
1: 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That's 1-877-CUFFTHEM. You will remain anonymous and could be eligible for a reward of up to $1,000. 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
4: The clock is ticking. I'm Dave Anthony, Fox News. That's President Trump's latest warning to Iran on Truth Social. Fox's Doug Luzader reads the rest.
5: They better get moving fast or there won't be anything left of them. Time is of the essence. Axios, meantime, reports this. U.S. officials say Trump wants a deal to end the war, but Iran's rejection of many of his demands and refusal to make meaningful concessions on its nuclear program has put the military option back on the table. Trump is expected to convene his top national security team in the Situation Room on Tuesday.
4: Meanwhile, Iran appears to have targeted its Gulf neighbor again.
6: The United Arab Emirates is investigating the source of the strike, saying three drones entered the country from its western border. Two were intercepted, but a third struck an electrical generator near a nuclear power plant in Abu Dhabi. It caused a fire, but no one was hurt. The UAE, which has previously accused Iran of drone strikes, called the incident an unacceptable act of aggression.
4: That's Fox's Jonathan Savage. An Ebola outbreak in Africa has spread in the Congo and Uganda, with some Americans there among the 300 or so people infected. At least 80 have died. And while the World Health Organization classifies it as an international emergency, the CDC here in the U.S., which is monitoring, describes the risk to Americans here is low. And a Canadian passenger on the cruise ship with the hantavirus outbreak tests positive. The outbreak left three people dead and has Americans taken off that ship, put in quarantine in facilities in Georgia and Nebraska as a precaution. They have found the third suspect in a series of weekend shootings around Austin, Texas, leading to a shelter-in-place order in many areas. The final arrest last night.
7: I think that's a success, but unfortunately, we have four people that were struck by gunfire. And we have one that's critical. And so that is something that we need to take seriously.
4: Austin Police Chief Lisa Davis. All three of the suspects are juvenile teenagers accused of shooting at apartments, homes, fire stations, and stealing cars. 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
10: From the WHPL newsroom, here's the latest. I'm Stace Keene. The former Kohler School District assistant football coach arrested on child pornography charges is due back in court next week. 55-year-old Nicholas C. McNutt is currently being held at the Sheboygan County Jail on a $500,000 bond. McNutt has pleaded not guilty in the case, which shocked parents and community members who were only notified of his arrest last week, even though McNutt was arrested back in February. Registration is still available for the Make Your Mark Career Fair. The program is presented in partnership with the Sheboygan Chamber of Commerce and Sheboygan County, and will be a high-impact day centered on meaningful connections, workforce engagement, and community visibility. The event will bring together job seekers, students, newcomers, and community members who are ready to explore opportunities and build their future here in Sheboygan County. Attendees will have the opportunity to meet employers face-to-face and explore current openings. The Make Your Mark Career Fair will take place Thursday, May 28th from 12 to 3 at the Blue Harbor Resort, located at 725 Blue Harbor Drive in Sheboygan. It's free to attend, and you'll find more information at business.sheboygan.org. The annual Union Cemetery Walk took place in Plymouth yesterday with members of the Sheboygan County Historical Research Center demonstrating how to clean the cemetery's monuments. The event was all part of Plymouth Mayor Don Pullman's proclamation last week, recognizing May as National Preservation Month in the city of Plymouth. The mayor's proclamation noted the role that the Plymouth Historical Society plays in educating, preserving, advancing, and disseminating knowledge of the city of Plymouth. The mayor urged residents to visit the Plymouth Historical Society's museum. North 14th Street between St. Clair Avenue and Michigan Avenue is closed for needed sewer repairs. Weather permitting, the construction project will be completed in about a week. In addition, Wisconsin DOT road crews will be operating to fix pavement on I-43 in Sheboygan County all this week. Maintenance operations will take place in both directions between Garten Road and County Road XX tomorrow and Wednesday from 6 a.m. to 4 p.m. each day. No detours will be needed as lane closures will direct traffic around the operations. As always, weather can impact these schedules. In the WHBL newsroom, I'm Stace Keene.
3: Here's your WHBL forecast from Fox 11, your station for severe weather coverage.
11: Skies will be mostly cloudy today, and it will be warmer again, a high up to about 80 degrees, a breezy day. Scattered thunderstorms are possible in the afternoon, one or two of those strong or severe. I think a better chance for storms late overnight, and again, there is a severe threat, 60 for your low. And Tuesday, some morning showers, then mostly cloudy with a high of 72.
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13: The clouds are rolling in again. Between the heavy downpours and the storms still on the horizon, your home is taking a beating. 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
14: This is America in the Morning from Westwood One. Good morning, I'm John Trout. It's Monday, May 18th, 2026. Here's what's coming up on America in the Morning.
15: A two-term Republican senator targeted by President Trump in Louisiana's Saturday primary loses his seat, with another Republican in the crosshairs now on Tuesday. I'm John Stolness in Washington.
16: The Iran ceasefire remains tenuous.
17: The United States controls via our blockade.
16: I'm Julie Walker.
18: A series of shootings in Texas's capital city.
19: These actions appear to be random.
18: I'm Clayton Neville.
20: Elon Musk is at the center of two high-profile events this week, one in a courtroom, the other on Wall Street. I'm Peter Schachnow.
21: The Supreme Court has rejected a bid by Virginia Democrats hoping to restore a congressional map. Jennifer King, Washington.
14: Pilots survive a mid-air collision at an Idaho air show. And surprise on both sides of the Atlantic over a troop deployment's last-minute cancellation. All ahead on America in the Morning. It's 7 after. Two-term Republican Senator Bill Cassidy will not be returning to Congress next year after losing his Louisiana primary to a challenger backed by President Trump. John Stolness reports the president and his allies have targeted another incumbent Republican for defeat Tuesday, Congressman Thomas Massey.
15: President Trump once again proved his ability to influence Republican primary elections with Cassidy's ouster, as Trump-backed Congresswoman Julia Letlow will face Louisiana State Treasurer John Fleming in a runoff, leaving Cassidy, who finished third, on the outside looking in. Cassidy accepted defeat, speaking to supporters Saturday night.
0: When you participate in democracy, sometimes it doesn't turn out the way you want it to. But you don't pout. You don't whine. You don't claim the election was stolen. You don't find a reason why.
15: Cassidy was one of seven Republicans to vote to impeach him in 2021. Only one of them, Susan Collins of Maine, remains in Congress. Earlier this month, Trump succeeded in ousting at least five of seven Indiana State Republican senators who refused to go along with his redistricting efforts. And now he turns his attention to Kentucky, where he's seeking to have Congressman Thomas Massey primaried on Tuesday. Speaking on ABC's This Week, Massey said outsiders have poured $25 million into this primary contest against him.
2: You can tell that I'm ahead in the polls and they're desperate. That's why they're sending the Secretary of War to my district tomorrow. That's why the president losing sleep and tweeting about this. That's why AIPAC has dumped another $3 million into my race this weekend. It's because they're panicked and they really haven't been able to gain a lead in this race.
15: Massey is one of four Republican congressmen who voted to release the Epstein files earlier this year. Another of those Republicans, Colorado's Lauren Boebert, has been campaigning for him. Trump threatened to pull his endorsement of her if a better candidate came along. She's currently running unopposed in her June 30th primary. And Kentucky Republican Senator Rand Paul, another Trump critic, has been campaigning for Massey as well. On NBC's Meet the Press, Republican Senator Lindsey Graham said he would be sorry to see his colleagues go, but
22: Bill Cassidy's lost because he tried to destroy Trump. Massey's going to lose because he's trying to destroy the agenda.
15: John Stolness, Washington.
14: Saying over the weekend that the clock is ticking, President Trump will convene a Situation Room meeting with his top national security and military advisors on Tuesday. The meeting, first reported by Axios, comes as the Strait of Hormuz remains closed to shipping and Iran is setting up a tolling system for vessels to navigate through. Correspondent Julie Walker reports both Saudi Arabia and the United Arab Emirates were attacked by Iranian drones over the weekend, including a drone strike that started a fire at the perimeter of a UAE nuclear plant.
23: Everyone has an interest in the strait being reopened for commerce, and so you're going to have, I think, international partners to assist with that. We think it comes to a conclusion soon, and I don't think Congress needs to get in the way of the administration as they finish what is now a negotiation instead of a military conflict. The difficulty, as they've articulated in the White House, is that you got to make sure you're negotiating with the right parties, and it's taken Iran some time because the top layers of leadership were taken out to make sure the right people with the right authority are at the table. So that's been the complicating factor.
16: The Iran ceasefire remains tenuous after a drone strike Sunday targets the UAE's only nuclear power plant, sparking a fire on its perimeter. There were no reports of injuries or radiological release. The UAE has hosted air defenses and personnel from Israel. Fighting also heated up between Israel and the Iran-backed Hezbollah militant group in Lebanon, despite a nominal ceasefire there, further straining the wider truce and making Israelis living near the Lebanon border like Ben Uliel skeptical.
24: I think there is no ceasefire. I mean, that's what Trump said with Iran, but here it's still both sides are bombing.
16: Speaking to his cabinet Sunday, Israeli Prime Minister Benjamin Netanyahu said, "Our eyes are also open when it comes to Iran." He said he planned to chat with Trump.
17: The United States controls via our blockade, which I'd be happy to talk about, the overall flow of commerce going into and out of Iran. The Iranian capability to stop commerce has been dramatically degraded through the straits, but their voice is very loud.
16: While two people familiar with the situation, speaking on condition of anonymity, said Israel is coordinating with the U.S. about a possible resumption of attacks. I'm Julie Walker.
14: 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Navy jets, mid-air collision at an air show. We have an update when America in the Morning continues after these messages.
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14: 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AccuWeather.com meteorologist LaTroy Thornton explains the risk for wildfire today.
28: A heightened fire risk is in store for parts of the plains, including an extreme fire danger continuing through the day today. The combination of gusty winds and low humidity will lead to an elevated risk for the start and spread of fires from parts of California's Central Valley, some of the mountains of Southern California, to eastern Arizona, all of New Mexico, even parts of far west Texas. But the risk will be especially elevated from eastern New Mexico and much of the Texas and Oklahoma panhandles into southwestern Kansas. As for precipitation, today brings a rather widespread risk for dangerous thunderstorms lasting into the night for some from central Minnesota through much of Michigan, as well as northwestern Indiana, northern Illinois, and southward from there, including all but southeastern parts of Missouri, as well as much of central and eastern Oklahoma, mainly the western suburbs of Dallas and southwest into central Texas, and northward from there through central and eastern parts of Kansas and Nebraska. Storms may bring damaging wind gusts, along with very large hail, flooding downpours, and the risk for some intense tornadoes. The active pattern for today also brings some winter weather to portions of the west, and AccuWeather winter weather experts are concerned about a zone from central and southern Wyoming into parts of north-central Colorado, where snow is expected to be particularly heavy today and may accumulate up to a foot for some of the highest mountain peaks. Otherwise, accumulating snow may reach parts of the Wasatch Range of Utah and northward along the Idaho-Wyoming border into southwestern Montana, as well as much of eastern Wyoming and the rest of central Colorado, but just west of Denver. The west coast cools down while the northeast heats up. In Sussex, New Jersey, today brings sunshine and record heat, high 94. For Vail, Colorado, expect clouds and rain at times, high 51. I'm AccuWeather.com meteorologist LaTroy Thornton.
14: 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All four crew members ejected safely after two Navy jets collided and crashed Sunday during an air show at the Mountain Home Air Force Base in western Idaho. The U.S. Pacific Fleet said the collision involved two U.S. Navy EA-18G Growlers from the Electronic Attack Squadron 129 in Whidbey Island, Washington. Dramatic video posted to social media appears to show the aircraft performing an aerial demonstration when the crash occurred and almost immediately after four parachutes deployed. Nobody at the military base was hurt, but they did go on immediate lockdown following the mid-air collision and the remainder of the show was canceled. America in the Morning continues. Two people are in police custody after a series of shootings in Texas' capital city over the weekend. Correspondent Clayton Neville reports four people were shot and a pair of fire stations were among the targets that forced a number of neighborhoods in Austin to shelter in place.
3: The two arrests were made Sunday, and a third person was reportedly still being looked for. Earlier in the day, city officials warned of multiple shootings happening primarily in South Austin.
8: These actions appear to be random.
3: Austin Mayor Kirk Watson asked residents to shelter in place.
8: Warning has gone out. Many of you may have received that. Please pay heed to that.
3: The shootings happened over a span of 2 days.
9: We're currently investigating 10 shootings that occurred late yesterday and into today. At this time, most of the shootings have occurred in South Austin. Again, no specific motive, and they appear to be random in nature.
3: Austin Police Chief Lisa Davis.
9: At this time, we can confirm that four individuals have been shot. One has sustained serious injury, and the other three minor injuries.
3: At least two of the shootings happened at Austin fire stations, and the suspects were reportedly stealing cars in between the shootings. I'm Clayton Neville.
14: It's 18 past. Artificial intelligence goes to court when America in the Morning continues after these messages.
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14: Welcome back. This is America in the Morning. It's 20 after. Elon Musk back in court. With that and Monday business headlines, here's CNBC's Peter Shacknow.
13: To find Elon Musk in the spotlight is hardly a surprise, but he'll be getting some extra attention this week, as will one of his companies. Jury deliberations are expected to begin today in Musk's case against OpenAI, the artificial intelligence company behind ChatGPT. Musk, who helped found OpenAI, accuses the company of abandoning its nonprofit mission and that a partnership with Microsoft fundamentally changed that mission. OpenAI says there was never a binding agreement to avoid commercialization and that Musk himself supported it while still involved. The other event involving Musk, his rocket company SpaceX, is expected to file its S-1 this week. That's the document that kicks off the process for SpaceX's initial public offering.
19: Elon Musk's rocket company is readying what is expected to be a record share sale. Reports say that SpaceX is aiming to raise $70 billion, which is more than double the Saudi Aramco IPO from 2019. The roadshow, it will be about a week long to give that company time to market to investors for this record share sale.
13: That's CNBC's Leslie Picker. Today marks the first full week of Kevin Warsh's tenure as Federal Reserve Chairman, and he may be running into the same difficulty that former Chairman Jerome Powell faced, President Trump's continuing call for interest rate cuts. With the Iran conflict causing higher oil and gasoline prices and boosting inflation, traders are now betting that the Fed's next move will be a rate hike, not a cut. But Energy Secretary Chris Wright says the Iran situation will be resolved and prices will come down.
0: We will see free flow of traffic through the Straits of Hormuz. That could happen relatively rapidly with an agreement with Iran. Every nation in the world is standing against what Iran is doing, but ultimately the world needs to get the Persian Gulf open. Iran's attempt to hold the whole world hostage, people know it's temporary.
13: One of Wall Street's big winners last week was automaker Ford, whose stock was up 9% for the week. That followed the announcement of a new energy storage business for utilities and data centers. Mark Fields is the automaker's former CEO.
2: Ford is now diversifying to a certain degree from a car company to also an energy infrastructure provider. And it's not unlike we've seen with other companies. These companies that now can participate and be at least viewed as part of the AI infrastructure play. So I think from Ford, this is a smart move. They're repurposing these EV assets to something that will actually have positive profitability for the company.
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14: 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It's 24 after. Commonwealth congressional seats without redistricting. When America in the Morning continues after these messages.
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0: Now 26 after the hour, this is America in the Morning. An election will still go on for all of the state's congressional seats in Virginia, but not with the new maps that voters approved in a special election. Correspondent Jennifer King reports this follows the U.S. and state Supreme Court ruling on Virginia's Democrats' redistricting efforts.
1: The Supreme Court has rejected a bid by Virginia Democrats hoping to restore a congressional map that would have given them a better chance to add four additional seats in the U.S. House. It leaves in place the Virginia High Court's decision striking down a constitutional amendment narrowly approved by voters. Virginia's Democratic Governor Abigail Spanberger says the state will hold this year's elections under the current districts. It's the latest twist in a partisan redistricting frenzy that kicked off last year, now supercharged by a Louisiana case in which the Supreme Court weakened the Voting Rights Act.
2: When Democrats took the House back, we had to flip 24 seats in 2018. 24 seats, which people said was impossible to do. We didn't just flip 24 seats in 2018, we flipped 40. And of those 40 seats, 31 were in districts that Donald Trump had just won.
1: Jennifer King, Washington.
0: Confusion at the Pentagon and from some of America's European allies after an army brigade preparing to be sent to Poland was stopped with no warning. Correspondent Lisa Dwyer reports the move was made to cut the number of U.S. forces in Europe.
3: Several U.S. officials confirmed that 4,000 troops from an army brigade are no longer en route to Poland this week. The deployment was canceled after Defense Secretary Pete Hegseth signed a memo directing a brigade combat team to be moved out of Europe. While some troops had already been sent to Poland, some still in the U.S. were told shortly before departure not to travel to the airport. Another official said most of the army unit's equipment had already made it to Europe and was sitting in ports. The Trump administration had previously said it was cutting U.S. forces in Germany only. I'm Lisa Dwyer.
0: America in the Morning for Monday, May 18th, 2026 is produced by Jeff McKay. I'm John Trout. This is Westwood One.
4: From the WHPL newsroom, here's the latest. I'm Stace Keene. The United Way of Sheboygan County is seeking feedback on how to best invest money and community resources. The agency is asking residents to complete its online survey to better understand the community's priorities and investment opportunities here in Sheboygan County. The short survey will take less than 10 minutes to complete, and you can access it by clicking the link attached to this story on our website. The former Kohler School District assistant football coach arrested on child pornography charges is due back in court next week. 55-year-old Nicholas C. McNett is currently being held at the Sheboygan County Jail on a $500,000 bond. McNett has pleaded not guilty in the case, which shocked parents and community members who were only notified of his arrest last week, even though McNett was arrested back in February. Registration is still available for the Make Your Mark Career Fair. The program is presented in partnership with the Sheboygan Chamber of Commerce and Sheboygan County, and it will be a high-impact day centered on meaningful connections, workforce engagement, and community visibility. Attendees will have the opportunity to meet employers face-to-face and explore current openings. The Make Your Mark Career Fair will take place Thursday, May 28th from 12 to 3 at the Blue Harbor Resort, which you find at 725 Blue Harbor Drive in Sheboygan. It's free to attend, and you'll find more information online at business.sheboygan.org. Sheboygan police and fire departments are facing off, and it sounds delicious. WHPL's Kevin Zimmerman explains.
5: Pancakes don't make the grade as ammunition, but when Sheboygan police and fire department members gather on Father's Day this year, the cakes will be flying. 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
7: Skies will be partly sunny today, and it will be breezy as our temperatures warm back up to around 80 degrees. We'll see some scattered storms possible this afternoon, but I really think most of the activity holds off until later tonight. Some of those storms could be strong or severe. They're gone by Tuesday. The rest of Tuesday will be partly cloudy and windy with a high of 71. From Fox 11, your station for severe weather coverage, I'm meteorologist Phil DeCastro for 1330 and 101.5 WHBL.
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0: This is America in the Morning from Westwood One. Coming up this half hour.
11: Government and faith collide at an event in D.C. I'm Clayton Neville.
12: Democratic Representative Steve Cohen of Tennessee announced that he is ending his bid for re-election. I'm Lisa Dwyer.
1: People are injured after a fire and explosion at a lumber mill in Searsmont, Maine.
13: Multiple firefighters injured and burning.
1: I'm Jennifer King.
14: Deepfake crimes now have federal backing. I'm the new old tech guy, Chuck Palm.
0: Trump's China trip opens questions about Taiwan. A railroad strike causes trouble for New York, and a woman welder makes history.
15: 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I'm Kevin Carr.
0: Back after these messages.
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21: With your Quick Minute Local Agriculture, I'm Joanna Guza. I connected with Jordan Gretzlach. He's the director of grounds at the Wisconsin Timber Rattlers, and he has a horticulture degree from the University of River Falls. I asked Jordan, with all your experience and making the Timber Rattlers baseball diamond look beautiful, what's some advice that you have for people to make their own lawns look beautiful?
22: For caring for your own lawn, that's kind of a funny one, I guess, because I have the worst looking lawn in my neighborhood just because we spend so much time here. I would advise people not to over fertilize and to just be on top of your spring and fall kind of herbicides. You have a bunch of dandelions in your yard, you're going to want to put something down for those in the spring here. And then again in the fall can really help you get through the summer.
21: That was Jordan Gretzlach. He's the director of grounds for the Wisconsin Timber Rattlers. We will have a full video with Jordan talking about his horticulture degree and how he maintains the field on the Wisco Ag News social media channels. And that's your connection to agriculture. I'm Joanna Guza.
16: Go.
0: 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AccuWeather.com meteorologist LaTroy Thornton is at the map with projected severe weather today.
23: Today and tonight bring an elevated risk for severe weather to the center of the nation, and AccuWeather severe weather experts are especially concerned about an outbreak of severe weather from east-central Kansas into central Iowa, where a high-risk zone has been established for today as a cold front pushes its way through a warm and moist air mass that will be primed for the development of powerful thunderstorms. However, storms anywhere from central Texas near and west of I-35, right through central and eastern parts of Oklahoma, Kansas, and Nebraska, far eastern South Dakota into central Minnesota, as well as much of Michigan, and southwest from there through northern Indiana, central Illinois, and even into the St. Louis area, could bring numerous damaging wind gusts of at least 75 to 85 miles per hour, as well as the risk for flooding, large hail, and strong tornadoes into the night. Watch for some more general spotty afternoon thunderstorms to the south of the zone, including southeast Texas and western Louisiana, with a similar risk extending from much of Florida into western and central Georgia and northward through and along the Appalachian Mountains into central Pennsylvania. Otherwise, the story in the east is the expanding heat, at least away from some of the coastal northeast zones that end up with a sea breeze today, with more widespread 80s and 90s across much of the region. Farther to the west, the cold side of the storm that will help to spark the severe weather later today brings snow instead for some places to the west of the plains, with that spring snow event extending from the Wasatch Range of Utah into far southwestern Montana, as well as much of Wyoming and even into north-central Colorado. The heaviest snow is expected to favor the I-80 corridor of Wyoming, where there can be 6 to 12 inches of snow in the mountains through today. However, the west coast looks dry. I'm AccuWeather.com meteorologist LaTroy Thornton.
0: 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There are questions being raised by both Democrats and Republicans over a deal with Taiwan after President Trump's meeting in China with the Chinese leadership, which pushed Donald Trump against selling arms to that island nation that were approved by Congress. Correspondent Ed Donahue reports on differences over a political multi-billion dollar Taiwan arms sale.
2: Who benefited more from
3: the
2: trip?
3: All I can say is that was a great success. It was fantastic, Tim. We made great deals, we did great trade deals, we have great relationships, and a lot of things have happened and you'll be hearing about them. But that was a tremendous success. I think it really was a historic moment.
4: One issue still up in the air after President Trump's trip to China is an arms sale deal with Taiwan. President Xi Jinping privately warned the president differences over the self-governed island, which Beijing claims as its own territory, could bring the U.S. and China into clashes or conflict.
5: But Taiwan, he feels very strongly. I made no commitment either way.
4: At this point, President Trump is undecided on the weapons deal.
5: I'll make a determination over the next early short.
4: In the House, this is New York Democrat Gregory Meeks.
24: I think that she has leverage over the president, but I don't think he has leverage over the United States Congress and the American people. We're going to maintain, we want to be competitive, we want to work with China in that regard. Congress did its job. In fact, the State Department brought something to Congress. We made a decision on it quickly, and the president is the one that's holding it up.
4: Some Republicans, like Pennsylvania's Brian Fitzpatrick, are expressing displeasure with the president's non-decision.
25: These are the fortresses of democracy, or they're on the front lines, and we have to protect and defend them. So I don't think we should do anything to undermine Taiwan's defense posture. We should be bolstering it, not weakening it, just like I feel that way with Ukraine and every democracy across the world. It's our job to protect and defend them.
4: Secretary of State Marco Rubio has said the U.S. policy toward Taiwan is unchanged, and it would be a terrible mistake for China to take Taiwan by force.
3: But, you know, I think the last thing we need right now is a war that's 9,500 miles away. I think that's the last thing we need. We're doing very well.
4: Ed Donahue, Washington.
0: It's expected to be a manic Monday for commuters on Long Island in New York, where the nearly 300,000 people who use the Long Island Railroad each day will look for another way to get to work as a strike has stopped service in its tracks. Correspondent Julie Walker on what has shut down the nation's busiest rail system.
26: I feel terrible. Terrible. This is going to hurt. This is going to hurt the island. This is going to hurt the city. You know, they could push us around, and we're supposed to just fall in line. All we're asking for is fair wages. Record inflation the last few years. Our contract goes back 3 years. It's not going forward. So we went through those record inflationary years, and they're trying to lowball us.
27: Long Island Railroad workers picketing at Penn Station in Manhattan.
28: What do we want?
29: Contract!
28: What do we want?
29: Contract!
28: When do we want it?
29: Now!
28: When?
29: Now!
27: Hundreds of thousands of commuters rely on the service every day, and they will have to figure out how to get around, including to work Monday without it.
30: I know a deal can be reached to end this strike and end it soon. But to reach the deal, as I've said before, the MTA needs a partner. The MTA has made multiple generous offers with real wage increases. I urge both sides to come together as soon as possible and resolve this to avoid a prolonged strike that'll disrupt the lives of hardworking New Yorkers and affect the pocketbooks of the union members that their leaders are representing.
27: Governor Kathy Hochul at a news conference with the Metropolitan Transportation Authority urging both sides to go back to the bargaining table.
30: Unions, you're invited back in. Okay, here's my official invitation. We didn't want you to leave. You left. You are welcome to come back. I'll provide refreshments.
27: Hochul says the lost wages from the strike could wipe out gains from raises they want. Railroad worker Carl Bischoff on the picket line.
1: We're not looking to hurt the commuters. Unfortunately, the MTA doesn't care about us, and they obviously don't care about their commuters either.
27: The MTA with a contingency plan adding buses, but stresses nothing makes up for the trains, telling commuters to work from home if they can. Julie Walker, New York.
0: Thousands gathered in Washington, D.C. over the weekend on the National Mall for Rededicate 250, an evangelical-style event honoring Christianity as part of the 250th anniversary of the founding of the United States. Correspondent Clayton Neville reports.
6: The event came as America celebrates 250 years as a country. The mission, to preach the notion that the nation was founded on faith and prayer.
7: On this 250th anniversary of our nation's founding, we gather to prayerfully declare the following. Here it is. America is not done with God, and God is not done with America.
6: Pastor Samuel Rodriguez led prayer at the Rededicate 250 event.
7: Father, we come before you today not merely to remember, but to rededicate. Not just to reflect on history, but to realign our future.
6: The White House streamed the event online, and several politicians spoke, including House Speaker Mike Johnson.
8: The American story is one of oppression and hypocrisy and failure, and that this story can only be understood through the lens of our sins. But Father, we reject that. We rebuke it in your name.
6: Vice President J.D. Vance recorded a video message that played for the crowd.
9: From William Bradford's own Pilgrim Proclamation in 1623 to the opening prayer of our first Continental Congress, to Lincoln's call for national thanksgiving in the midst of the Civil War, to this very gathering today. We have always been and still are a nation of prayer, and thank God for that.
6: President Trump also pushing power of prayer.
10: If my people, which are called by my name, shall humble themselves and pray and seek my face and turn from their wicked ways, then will I hear from heaven and will forgive their sin and will heal their land.
6: The Freedom From Religion Foundation released a statement about the prayer event, calling it a government-sponsored prayer fest and claiming the Constitution prohibits it. Interfaith Alliance and Americans United for Separation of Church and State have also voiced concerns, saying the event excludes non-Christian faiths and non-religious Americans. I'm Clayton Neville.
0: It's 16 till. When America in the Morning returns, big tech is officially on the clock with the Take It Down Act after these messages.
11: Hey, John, why so glum?
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0: says that the platform has 48 hours to make that go away. And today is the deadline. Not for the law itself. That hit the books over a year ago. Today's the deadline for every major platform to have the removal system actually built, tested, and working. Amazon, Apple, Meta, Google, TikTok, X, Discord, Snapchat, Reddit, they all got letters from the FTC this week. This shows us the mechanism and shows us how it works. Because starting tomorrow, failure to pull that flagged content on time isn't a policy violation, it's a federal enforcement action. The FTC treats it as an unfair or deceptive practice and up to $53,000 per image per violation. And those numbers get very uncomfortable very fast. The law exists because AI deepfake tools got cheap and fast. Your face, your daughter's face, they all became raw material for someone with bad intentions and a free download. Congress has finally caught up. The question is now whether these platforms actually did the work or did they just send a memo to legal. Major cryptos are trending slightly up, with Bitcoin at $78,300 and Ethereum at $2,180. Follow the new old tech guy on X, at Chuck Palm.
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2: NBA Eastern Conference Semifinals, Game 7 last night. The Cavaliers pummeled the Pistons 125-94 to punch their ticket to the East Finals for the first time since 2018. Donovan Mitchell had 26 points. Coach Kenny Atkinson.
3: When he gets in the paint and starts making other people better, you know, the dish offs to our big guys, that was the key.
2: Three other Cleveland players topped 20 points. Game 1 for the Cavs against the Knicks in New York on Tuesday. Tonight, it's the opener of the West Final in Oklahoma City, the Spurs and the Thunder. Speaking of whom, Shai Gilgeous-Alexander named MVP for a second straight year. He garnered 83 of 100 first-place votes. Hockey, Game 7 tonight in their East semifinals, the Canadians at the Sabres. Golf second major, the PGA Championship outside Philadelphia. Aaron Rye becomes the first English-born player to win the Wanamaker Trophy in over a century. He won by 3 over Jon Rahm and Alex Smalley. Baseball's rivalry weekend wrapped up on Sunday. The Braves ripped the Red Sox 8-1. Austin Riley belted a 3-run homer for the team with the best record in the bigs. Dodgers dunked the Angels 10-1 for their fifth straight win. Rays sank the Marlins. Tampa Bay has won 18 of 22 to lead the American League. Royals blanked the Cardinals. Stephen Kolek and company scattered 5 hits. Phillies whitewashed the Pirates. Zach Wheeler and the Dealers with a 5-hitter. Rangers shut out the Astros. Nathan Eovaldi allowed 5 hits. Gavin Collier got the last 6 outs. White Sox shaded the Cubs on Edgar Caro's walk-off tater in the 10th. Mets rallied past the Yankees in 10. Wins for the Padres, Giants, Diamondbacks, Guardians, Orioles, Twins, and Blue Jays. That's Monday Sports.
1: Thank you, sir. When we return on America in the Morning, move over Rosie the Riveter for this American Welder after these messages.
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0: It's 5 till America in the Morning continues. Lainey Wilson, Ella Langley, and Cody Johnson were the big talk of Sunday night's ACM Awards. Entertainment reporter Kevin Carr has a recap.
1: 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I can't sit still. Lainey Wilson kicked things off with a live performance. 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
1: Not to be outdone, Ella Langley won Female Artist of the Year, beating out top nominees Megan Maroney, Miranda Lambert, and Lainey Wilson.
4: Thank you to the fans. I don't know why you latched onto this song, but thank you for doing it.
1: Langley's hit, Choosin' Texas, also won Song of the Year and Single of the Year, among others. The Red Clay Strays went home with Group of the Year, and in a blast from the past, Brooks and Dunn won Duo of the Year.
5: I don't know why y'all aren't getting sick of us, but God bless you for hanging with us, because we loving it, y'all.
1: But it wasn't all just music and awards. There were some other highlights, like Shaboozey joining Twain on stage to wish a happy birthday to country music legend Willie Nelson, who turned 90 in April.
6: Happy birthday, Willie!
1: Other big wins include Avrianna for new female artist and Tucker Wetmore as new male artist. Fans can rewatch the ceremony on demand through Prime Video. I'm Kevin Carr.
0: She may not be Bob the Builder or Rosie the Riveter, but a community college student in Michigan will be heading to China representing the United States. The first time a woman has done that in a welding competition. Correspondent Donna Warder reports.
7: Michaela Spicito is a student at Washtenaw Community College in Ann Arbor, Michigan, and she's really good at welding. So good, she'll be the first female welder to represent the United States at a worldwide competition in China in September called the World Skills Competition.
8: So three people from across the country came together in Huntsville, and so we did a three-day competition, and it was very, very close the whole time, but I was the one who made it to Shanghai. So I will be representing the United States in Shanghai, China this September.
7: Spicito said when she was a kid, she had a dream of being the first female to accomplish something.
8: I just figured everything was already taken. So when I got to this position, I figured out that this is kind of my shot to make history in a way.
7: She says she's getting a lot of practice.
8: I'm currently welding 80 hours a week, and in between now and September, I'll be doing a series of practice competitions.
7: Her instructor, Alex Peskowski, finished second in the competition in 2013.
9: If you're successful, it's going to open up all kinds of doors for you.
7: I'm Donna Water.
0: America in the Morning for Monday, May 18th, 2026, is produced by Jeff McKay. I'm John Trout. This is Westwood One.
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13: Time is of the essence. I'm Dave Anthony, Fox News. President Trump wrote that on Truth Social in all caps, warning Iran the clock is ticking and they better get moving fast or there won't be anything left of them.
14: The president's post comes as reports indicate the Iranians have submitted a revised proposal to Pakistani mediators aimed at addressing some of the gaps in their previous response that President Trump described as a piece of garbage.
13: Fox's Trey Yingst in Tel Aviv.
14: If the war does resume, we're likely looking at a scenario where there are joint U.S. and Israeli strikes hammering the Iranian regime, not just around the capital of Tehran, but also in other key areas, especially along that western coast near to the Strait of Hormuz, where the Iranians still have some smaller cruise missiles and abilities to target international shipping lanes.
13: Oil prices rising another 1% this morning. That cruise ship stricken by the Hanta virus got to its final destination this morning, docking in the Netherlands, where the crew will be quarantined. The ship will be disinfected. Three people on board died. A Canadian passenger has tested positive, and 18 Americans taken off the ship are isolated as a precaution in Georgia and Nebraska. There is another virus outbreak in Africa, Ebola.
15: Hundreds of suspected cases and at least 80 deaths, with a warning that things could get worse. The outbreak of Ebola in the Democratic Republic of Congo and Uganda is now classed by the World Health Organization as an international emergency. It says the outbreak could already be much larger than detected. The WHO also believes there's a significant risk of local and regional spread. It's urging affected countries to activate emergency procedures and screening.
13: Jonathan Savage. Three juveniles in custody in Austin, Texas after a shooting spree over the weekend, leaving four people injured, one critically. The teenagers are accused of stealing multiple cars and shooting at people and homes and fire stations. As for why, Austin Police Chief Lisa Davis says,
16: I don't know what motive would drive anybody to come and drive around senselessly in this city and in multiple parts of the city shooting.
13: America's listening to Fox News.
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13: Saturday, it was Senator Bill Cassidy, ousted in a primary in Louisiana. Will it be Congressman Thomas Massie tomorrow in Kentucky? President Trump hopes so, calling him the worst Republican congressman ever.
18: On ABC's This Week, Congressman Massie said he wasn't concerned over GOP Senator Bill Cassidy's loss in Louisiana Saturday and alleged that well-financed opposition has gotten involved.
19: How did this race become the most expensive race in the history of Congress for a primary? It's because three billionaires from outside of Kentucky have funneled millions of dollars in here. They're trying to buy a seat.
18: President Trump endorsed Massey's opponent, Ed Gallrine. Massie has seen the president's anger by voting against the One Big Beautiful Bill and voting for the release of the Epstein files. Gernal Scott, Fox News.
13: On Wall Street, stocks could drop on top of Friday's big losses. Dow futures down more than 300 points. In the NBA playoffs, the Final Four is set.
20: This topsy-turvy series belongs to Cleveland. A blowout Game 7 win in Detroit to advance to the Eastern Conference Finals.
13: The call on Amazon Prime Video after the Cavaliers routed the top-seeded Pistons 125-94. Cleveland advances to play the New York Knicks starting tomorrow. Tonight, the West Finals tip-off, defending champion Oklahoma City versus San Antonio. There's a new major champion in golf.
21: So many contenders and an unlikely champion rose to the top at Rana Mink Golf Club.
22: That was exquisite!
21: Courtesy CBS, Aaron Rye's 68-foot birdie on 17 all but clinched his first career major championship. He fired a final round 65 to win by three strokes. He's the first Englishman to win the Wanamaker Trophy since Jim Barnes in 1919, and he snaps a run of 10 straight American winners. John Rahm and Alex Smalley tied for second.
13: That's Tim McMaster. I'm Dave Anthony, and this is Fox News.
23: From the
2: WHBL Newsroom. Here's the latest. I'm Stace Keene. The former Kohler School District assistant football coach arrested on child pornography charges is due back in court next week. 55-year-old Nicholas C. McNutt is currently being held at the Sheboygan County Jail on $500,000 bond. McNutt has pleaded not guilty in the case, which shocked parents and community members who were only notified of his arrest last week, even though McNutt was arrested back in February. Registration is still available for the Make Your Mark Career Fair. The program is presented in partnership with the Sheboygan Chamber of Commerce and Sheboygan County and will be a high-impact day centered on meaningful connections, workforce engagement, and community visibility. The event will bring together job seekers, students, newcomers, and community members who are ready to explore opportunities and build their future here in Sheboygan County. Attendees will have the opportunity to meet employers face-to-face and explore current openings. The Make Your Mark Career Fair will take place Thursday, May 28th from 12 to 3 at the Blue Harbor Resort, located at 725 Blue Harbor Drive in Sheboygan. It's free to attend, and you'll find more information at business.sheboygan.org. The annual Union Cemetery Walk took place in Plymouth yesterday with members of the Sheboygan County Historical Research Center demonstrating how to clean the cemetery's monuments. The event was all part of Plymouth Mayor Don Pullman's proclamation last week, recognizing May as National Preservation Month in the city of Plymouth. The mayor's proclamation noted the role that the Plymouth Historical Society plays in educating, preserving, advancing, and disseminating knowledge of the city of Plymouth. The mayor urged residents to visit the Plymouth Historical Society's museum. North 14th Street between St. Clair Avenue and Michigan Avenue is closed for needed sewer repairs. Weather permitting, the construction project will be completed in about a week. In addition, Wisconsin DOT road crews will be operating to fix pavement on I-43 in Sheboygan County all this week. Maintenance operations will take place in both directions between Garten Road and County Road XX tomorrow and Wednesday from 6 a.m. to 4 p.m. each day. No detours will be needed as lane closures will direct traffic around the operations. As always, weather can impact these schedules. Drivers are asked to be cautious in the work zones to protect the safety of everyone involved. The Wisconsin Department of Natural Resources reminds riders to earn their ATV-UTV safety certification by completing an approved course. ATV-UTV operators at least 12 years old and born on or after January 1, 1988 are required to complete a state DNR-approved safety education course and to carry proof of that certification while riding on public trails, routes, and some private lands. For regulations and class specifics, you can visit the DNR's website at dnr.wisconsin.gov. And the Sheboygan Young Professionals are inviting you to join them for scoops and socialize. It's a time to celebrate connection and community over ice cream. Does it get much better? Scoops and Socialize takes place at Blast Soft Serve at 406 Pennsylvania Avenue from 5 to 7 tonight. It's free to attend, and you'll find more information at sheboygan.org. 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
3: Skies will be partly sunny today, and it will be warm and windy, high getting up to 80 degrees. A couple of isolated storms possible this afternoon, but a better chance for storms coming overnight. And some of those storms could be strong or severe. They should be gone by Tuesday. The rest of Tuesday, high of 71, windy and partly cloudy. From Fox 11, your station for severe weather coverage, I'm meteorologist Phil DeCastro for 1330 and 101.5 WHBL.
22: Good morning. We'll look at sports. I'm John Hensler. Brewers and Twins wrapping up a three-game set in Minnesota on Sunday. Brewers looking for a sweep after a pair of one-run wins Friday, Saturday. Robert Gasser made a season debut yesterday, spot start as they pushed everybody back a day heading into the Cubs series tonight. Gasser went four innings, gave up three runs, had two earned on the day. 1-1 game, third inning, big error on Joey Ortiz on a relay throw. That allows two runs to score. Twins take a 3-1 lead. Fourth inning, Garrett Mitchell connects on his second home run of the year. Solo shot got the Brewers to within a run. Then in the fifth inning, Christian Yelich back in the lineup on Sunday, a no-doubt game-tying solo home run.
23: Yelich, right center, it is back, it is gone, and we're tied. Welcome back to the captain.
22: Jeff Levering on the call on Brewer TV. Bottom half of the fifth inning, though, Twins get a solo shot, gives them the lead right back, 4-3 at that point. Eighth inning, the Twins add a big insurance run. That got them up 5-3. Ninth inning, Brewers had one run in the tying run at third base, but could not cash in. That was the story of the day. Brewers fall by a 5-4 final on Sunday. They went 1-4-14 with runners in scoring position. Manager Pat Murphy talked about that afterwards.
24: Yeah, I think those ones you regret, and just that, you know, you had a chance to win. We had a chance to break it open at some point. We never got that big hit.
22: With the loss, the Brewers fall to 26-18 on the year. Big series gets underway tonight. First matchup this year between the Cubs and Brewers. It'll be at Wrigley Field. Brandon Sproat on the hill taking on Shoto Imanaga, a 6:40 first pitch. Speaking of the Cubs, they also lost on Sunday. Got walked off by their crosstown rival, the White Sox, 9-8 in extras. Walk-off two-run shot for the White Sox in that one. They took the series. So the Cubs fall to 29-18 heading into tonight. The Brewers are a game and a half back overall, but even in the loss column in the Central. Elsewhere in the NL Central, the Royals beat the Cardinals yesterday 2-0. Phillies over the Pirates 6-0. Guardians beat the Reds 10-3. I'm John Hensler, 1330 and 101.5 WHBL.
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31: Well, good morning and welcome to Sheboygan's Morning News with Steve and Shannon. Time is... well, it's 6:15. Shannon, what's the weather look like out there?
32: Well, it is currently 60 degrees, which is really good for this time of day, right?
31: Yes.
0: Partly sunny, breezy, warm, few p.m. storms possible, and a high of 78. Tonight, cloudy, scattered thunderstorms, low near 60. Tomorrow, isolated early a.m. showers, partly cloudy and windy, and a high near 71. Tomorrow night, partly cloudy, low of 42. And Wednesday, partly cloudy and cooler, with a high of 58. Yeah.
31: Yeah. You experienced a power outage last night.
0: Not last night, like all day.
31: Yesterday afternoon,
0: yeah.
31: I should say.
0: To you, it's like nighttime, but yeah, to me too. But it was, yeah, all day long, I was in the dark.
31: What time did you lose power?
0: I'm going to guess it was around 2:30, 3 o'clock.
31: I think it was a little after 3.
0: Yeah, and then it didn't come on until a little after 6. But when I went on the WPS website, it said 11, so I was happy with 6.
31: Yeah, yeah.
0: Because I was like, uh-oh.
31: The last power outage that I had was the same type of deal, except they said it would be 3 o'clock in the morning, and then you start. Then I start to panic because, okay, my phone is my alarm.
0: That's what was happening to me. I was like, I'm gonna have to go in my car and charge my phone.
31: Yeah, you got to make sure that you know you got enough charge in your phone. So, yeah, and it looks like, according to Fox 11 here, there were some in the town of Hayton near Chilton. A barn was completely demolished after a severe storm went through in Calumet County. More damage just south of Chilton. Severe thunderstorm warnings were also in Manitowoc County, so that makes sense that you lost power yesterday afternoon.
0: Oh, so. Yeah. I saw it all on Facebook after it. Like all the pictures of the huge trees, and they're all just like uprooted out of the ground. Big, giant Christmas tree-like trees. There's a lot of storm damage pictures online.
31: Yeah, and apparently the severe threat is here the rest of the day, too, I think.
0: Right? Well, that was like so weird. It was like out of nowhere. It was like extremely windy. It was like I was in a tornado.
31: Yeah.
0: I was like, this isn't good.
31: Yeah.
0: And you couldn't see. Like, I looked out my back patio. It was just, it almost looked like a snowstorm whiteout because it was pouring so hard and it was so windy.
31: And even though it was daytime, you wanted to light some candles.
0: Yeah.
31: But you couldn't because you couldn't find a lighter.
0: Couldn't find a lighter, but I found a box of flashlights. And then my daughter's like, well, you just want to light candles for a storm vibe. She wasn't wrong. You know, because that's what you do when there's no power. You light candles.
31: Well, yeah.
0: So today I'm on a mission to buy a lighter. Just because when that happens again.
31: Yeah.
0: Yeah.
31: Yeah. Good idea to have a lighter, flashlights. I know the last time I lost power, too, I made sure I put flashlights in the living room where I knew I could find them if it was dark. You know?
0: Kind of a smart idea. Yeah.
31: So lots of stuff to get into today. It is a mystery box Monday. We'll talk about that. And then, really interesting, Shannon and I saw this. This was from the BBC, but it was 1960. And they asked these British kids what they thought life would be like in the year 2000. You'll find it pretty interesting what they said. Crazy situation involving a couple of jets. And then we'll get into as well as the Sheboygan PD versus the fire department in a fundraiser that y'all might want to investigate and attend. So we got all kinds of good stuff to talk about today, Shannon.
0: Yes, and we are going to talk about what we did this weekend. And we're going to talk about mystery boxes. Because yep. It's the mystery box day. We have so much.
31: And Congressman Tom Tiffany will be joining us at 7:30 as well. So we look forward to talking to him again. So a very, very busy Monday, Shannon.
0: Always.
31: So, and we'll tell you about the mystery box when we get back from business news. Because, it's a mystery box Monday. And should we give away a mug as well, Shannon?
0: I think so.
31: Well, we'll get to that when we get back as well. You're listening to Sheboygan's Morning News with Stephen Shannon. Business news coming up next.
7: Nicole Murray with your money now. Ryanair said it has hedged 80% of its summer fuel and is not anticipating summer cancellations. The budget carrier saw its profit after tax increase 40% to nearly $2.7 billion in the year ending in March. Shares of Mizuho Financial Group fell more than 7% this morning after the Japanese lender clarified that it has yet to decide on an investment in Rakuten Bank. News outlets reported that Mizuho planned to make additional investments in the major online bank. Treasury yields continued their ascent as global bond markets sold off and G7 finance ministers met in Paris. The 10-year U.S. Treasury note yield was one basis point higher at 4.601%. It's the highest level in 15 months. Futures are down this morning as traders await NVIDIA and retail earnings. Friday, the Dow Industrials lost 537, the NASDAQ down 410, the S&P 500 down 92. That's your money now.
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0: Welcome back to Sheboygan's Morning News with Steve and Shannon. Okay, are you ready for the keyword for the mystery box today, Shannon?
1: I'm ready.
0: All right, the keyword is find, F-I-N-D. 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What's inside? No one knows. Shannon's a big fan of mystery boxes.
1: Oh, yes, I am.
0: Mystery boxes are filled with all kinds of different Amazon items and family-friendly finds. 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Shannon, I saw this BBC thing, and it's pretty interesting. They asked kids back in 1960 what it would be like in the years 2000. And here's what they had to say. It's one of those old sayings, right? Out of the mouths of babes.
2: Yeah. People would be regarded more as statistics than as actual people.
3: I don't think it's going to be so nice. I think sort of all machines everywhere, everyone doing everything for you, you know, you'll get all bored and I don't think it'll be so nice. I think it's going to be very boring and everything will be the same. I mean, people will be the same and things will be the same.
4: First of all, those computers are taking over now. Computers and automation. And in the year 2000, there just won't be enough jobs to go around. And the only jobs there will be for people with high HQ, you know, high IQ, who can work computers and such things. And other people are just not going to have jobs. There just aren't going to be jobs for them to have.
0: Shannon, what do you think?
1: Well, I could barely understand it, except the part where computers are going to take people's jobs.
0: Well,
1: which is, you know, from 1960, she's pretty accurate.
0: Yeah, I was surprised how accurate it was. And here was the kind of the recurring theme of it all was life is going to be boring. And I thought, well, that's an interesting take for those kids.
1: Yeah, that is actually.
0: Because more than one of them said it. Well, it's going to be boring. Machines are going to do everything for you. But 1960s was not like the highlight of the computer era at that point. You know what I mean?
1: I know. It's like, where are they getting that from?
0: I don't understand it. I don't understand it either. So, yeah, kind of interesting stuff. Saw this, Shannon. This is pretty cool. It is the Ping Me Police versus Fire Father's Day Pancake Breakfast Fundraiser supporting positive mental health for men. $10 equals one vote plus a sponsored breakfast. Now, that is going to be on Father's Day, Sunday, June 21st, from 8 a.m. to 11 a.m. at the Sheboygan Senior Community Center. That is 3505 County Road Y in Sheboygan. So kind of a unique event. You can go get breakfast, and with your $10 breakfast ticket, you can vote for either the police or for the fire.
1: Well, I would be on team police for obvious reasons.
0: Yeah.
1: But I think that's awesome.
0: I think it's awesome too. I think it's awesome too. Now there are some sponsorship opportunities available as well. So that's pretty. Stephanie Swigert with Community Growth is behind that. So folks could reach out, companies could reach out and become a corporate sponsor of it as well, Shannon. So a great Father's Day event.
1: Yeah.
0: So
1: and breakfast.
0: And breakfast. And you know what? I love a good breakfast.
1: Me too.
0: Now, and pancakes. I'm a big fan of the pancakes.
1: And the police.
0: And the police.
1: And the fire department.
0: And the fire department. See, you'd have to vote for police, and I'd have to go fire just to even it out.
1: Yeah, well, then you'd be taking away my vote.
0: Bottom of the hour news is next.
5: News. I'm CJ Papa. President Trump serves up another warning as the ceasefire in the Middle East remains in effect.
6: For Iran, the clock is ticking and they better get moving fast or there won't be anything left of them. Time is of the essence. Axios reports U.S. officials say Trump wants a deal to end the war, but Iran's rejection of many of his demands and refusal to make meaningful concessions on its nuclear program has put the military option back on the table.
5: Fox's Doug Luzader, the Israeli military starts intercepting boats today that are part of the latest wave of flotilla activists trying to break the blockade of Gaza. More than 50 boats are reported to be part of the protests. A drone strike targeting the only nuclear power plant in the United Emirates. But Sunday's attack did not cause major damage. No group has taken responsibility. 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
7: From the WHPL newsroom, here's the latest. I'm Stace Keen. The United Way of Sheboygan County is seeking feedback on how to best invest money and community resources. The agency is asking residents to complete its online survey to better understand the community's priorities and investment opportunities here in Sheboygan County. The short survey will take less than 10 minutes to complete, and you can access it by clicking the link attached to this story on our website. The former Kohler School District assistant football coach arrested on child pornography charges is due back in court next week. 55-year-old Nicholas C. McNutt is currently being held at the Sheboygan County Jail on $500,000 bond. McNutt has pleaded not guilty in the case, which shocked parents and community members who were only notified of his arrest last week, even though McNutt was arrested back in February. Registration is still available for the Make Your Mark Career Fair. The program is presented in partnership with the Sheboygan Chamber of Commerce and Sheboygan County, and it will be a high-impact day centered on meaningful connections, workforce engagement, and community visibility. The Make Your Mark Career Fair will take place Thursday, May 28th from 12 to 3 at the Blue Harbor Resort, which you find at 725 Blue Harbor Drive in Sheboygan. It's free to attend, and you'll find more information online at business.sheboygan.org. Sheboygan police and fire departments are facing off, and it sounds delicious. WHPL's Kevin Zimmerman explains.
8: Pancakes don't make the grade as ammunition, but when Sheboygan police and fire department members gather on Father's Day this year, the cakes will be flying. The pancake breakfast will be held at the Sheboygan Senior Community on County Road Y on Sunday, June 21st from 8 until 11 a.m. Sponsorships are $10 per breakfast, which you can buy for Dad, and you can also purchase a vote for either the police or fire department team breakfasts. And while dads will eat for free, breakfast for other family members can be purchased at the event for $10 each, and kids 10 and under eat for $5. The proceeds will be used to support positive mental health for men. We've included more information and sponsorship links with this story on WHBL.com. Kevin Zimmerman, WHBL News.
7: The annual Union Cemetery Walk took place in Plymouth yesterday with members of Sheboygan County's Historical Research Center demonstrating how to clean the cemetery's monuments. The event was all part of Plymouth Mayor Don Pullman's proclamation recognizing May as National Preservation Month in the city of Plymouth. The mayor's proclamation noted the role that the Plymouth Historical Society plays in educating, preserving, advancing, and disseminating knowledge of the history of Plymouth. The mayor encouraged residents to take some time to visit the Plymouth Historical Society's museum. And the beer that made Milwaukee famous is getting one last batch. Correspondent Raymond Newport explains.
9: Pabst Brewing is closing its production line of Schlitz beer after 177 years in production. The final batch of the brew will go on sale at Wisconsin Brewing on May 23rd. Raymond Newport, Wisconsin Radio Network.
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11: Skies will be partly sunny today, and it will be breezy as our temperatures warm back up to around 80 degrees. We'll see some scattered storms possible this afternoon, but I really think most of the activity holds off until later tonight. Some of those storms could be strong or severe. They're gone by Tuesday. The rest of Tuesday will be partly cloudy and windy with a high of 71.
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13: With your connection to agriculture, I'm Joanna Guza. Two dairy farmers, Dorothy Elliott of South Dakota and Kate Mitten of Minnesota, were on the Dairy Stream podcast brought to you by The Voice of Milk. Dorothy shares how she's taken a lot from other industries and brought it back to the family farm.
14: I knew we needed to create a foundation in HR. I'm married to a great guy, but his HR policy was all his employees were his buddies. So working was all about having fun together, which is a great premise until you need to have a hard conversation, you know, with an employee about behavior or work ethic or something. So I took from my background in nursing and human resources there, and we created policies for leave and pay and housing and discipline and all the things that organizations need to ensure that, you know, the work gets done, everybody's safe at work, and that those have been essential. What I've learned in the last 20 years of dairy farming is that employees really don't appreciate favoritism or nepotism. And so having like a pay structure, which is something I learned from another large dairy, has really helped, because now nobody comes in and says, well, I want to talk about my pay. And, you know, pay negotiations are now non-existent on the farm. And having things written down and laid out just clears up a lot of confusion. So I feel like a lot of what I learned in the healthcare profession has been really helpful in my nursing. So my advice would be, don't dismiss things that maybe you learned in another career pathway that you don't think would apply to dairy, because they usually will.
13: Well, Dorothy, I feel like I learned a lot from you just in that one answer. Now, Kate, what is the best piece of advice you receive from someone?
15: I really actually like the way Dorothy took that. Mentioning taking advice from a different industry that's not on the farm is super awesome. So I actually work off the farm as well as raising the calves on our home farm. And my job off the farm is working for a local cooperative feeding calves and heifers. So I work as a calf and heifer nutritionist. And one of my mentors in this job works at our local elevator in town. And he always says, you know, farmers see a lot of time. He's worked there forever, like many, many, many years. And he's seen the ups and downs of dairy throughout the years. And he always says, you know what, no matter what, it always works out. You know, you can sit and worry in it, but you can also like have the perspective that someday you'll see the light at the end of the tunnel. That's always sat with me, because I'm like, you know, you see all these people and all everyone's doom and gloom about all the rough things in the industry when they come at us. But understanding that, hey, there is light at the end of the tunnel, and there are going to be better days, and everybody gets through it, and look at this industry that we have behind us. Like, I think that's just a really, really great, especially coming at it as a younger person. You know, I'm a second generation in our farm, and understanding that, like, it might be tough, but we've made it this far.
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0: Welcome back to Sheboygan's Morning News with Steve and Shannon. I want to mention an article on the website. I-43 resurfacing continues with lane closures, but no ramp closures. So unlike last week, when some of the ramps on and off 43 had full closures, navigating the reconstruction on that road in Sheboygan County won't be as complex this week. So ooh, that's good news.
1: That's very good news.
0: The contractor will continue rehabbing various structures in both directions between Highway V and State Road 42. So there is a full article of the closures and stuff on our website at WHBL.com. So Kevin Zimmerman's got an article there, so you can get more specifics right there.
1: Yeah, my husband drove to Sheboygan to pick up a motorcycle this weekend, and he hadn't seen the construction because he didn't go this far yet. Yeah. And I keep telling him about it, and he's like, oh, yeah, that really is a mess.
0: Yeah.
1: Well, it's not as much of a mess when I'm getting here because it's early, but apparently it was pretty bad then.
0: Yes, one of your children is getting a motorcycle, and Mom's not super happy about it.
1: Well, no, I'm not. I'm not, because and then my daughter's boyfriend bought a motorcycle too, and we just got done talking about this last week, the motorcycle accidents that keep happening.
0: I know. It's a very dangerous mode of transportation.
1: Yeah.
0: And look, I get it. Every guy kind of goes through it, you know. I always wanted a Harley Fat Boy. Because I was a fat boy.
1: I knew that was coming.
0: It's kind of a phase that guys go through, but and I guess some girls probably go through it as well. But yeah, at least I grew out of it. Now, if I were ever to ride a bike again, I would go the old man route and get on a trike.
1: Well, yeah, that's what my husband's plan is, to get one of those, which, again, I'm like, whatever, you do you, but my son got a motorcycle now. Come on.
0: Yeah, and you think a lot of the reason your son got a motorcycle is to ride with Dad.
1: Well, I don't know that for sure, because I know he's not planning on taking it long distances or anything, just in town, but I don't know. All yeah. I know is they came to Sheboygan to get it, so there you go. And they had to go through construction.
0: Yeah. Did you see this crash at an Idaho air show over the weekend?
1: I did.
0: Yeah, it forced an Air Force base into lockdown after two Navy jets collided midair. The accident happened at Gunfighter Skies Air Show at the Mountain Home Air Force Base near Boise. Videos from the crowd show two EA-18G Growler jets clipping each other during the performance, then spiraling to the ground in flames as black smoke filled the sky. Remarkably, and you saw it in the video, all four crew members managed to eject safely before the crash. Witnesses could see four parachutes floating down as emergency crews rushed to the scenes. Officials later said the aviators were alive and being medically evaluated. So there's an investigation into it, but pretty scary video.
1: Yeah, it's crazy to watch that, because the planes like exploded when they hit the ground, and
0: right.
1: they got out just minutes before.

0: dozens of them, dozens of these self-driving vehicles have been circling a cul-de-sac in an Atlanta neighborhood. There were 50 of them at one point.
1: Yeah. All in one spot in a neighborhood where, like, kids play in the road.
0: Yeah. And they put out one of those slow down neon turtle things.
1: Yeah. Yeah. You know, that it's the size of a child and it's plastic and they put it in the road to say kids playing.
0: Yeah. Yeah. So that people slow down.
1: Mm-hmm.
0: But apparently the Waymos don't care.
1: Well, no.
0: Didn't they even clip the sign?
1: I
0: want to say they even clipped the sign.
1: I don't know. I watched the video. It's pretty crazy.
0: Yeah. They said the vehicles couldn't figure out how to turn around and were blaring a noise indicating its way was blocked. So I guess if it can't get through, it starts making a siren-like type sound. I don't know.
1: Yeah, I don't know. I just don't understand why they're not all parked like in a parking lot together until someone calls one. Why are they all just out?
0: I don't know, but here's the worst part about all this. Waymo is owned by Google.
1: Mm-hmm.
0: Okay, so Alphabet Inc. Here's the last part of this New York Post article, Shannon. Several residents have contacted Waymo about the incident, but haven't heard back yet.
1: Yeah.
0: That is par for the course. Waymo doesn't get back. I mean, Waymo doesn't get back to journalists or get back to other people when they inquire about this stuff too. They just
1: the cars are computers, so you're probably calling a computer too.
0: Well, to me, it just seems the company, despite the concerns, their attitude is, "We're Google. We're so big. What are you going to do?"
1: I guess.
0: To me, that just seems like their attitude. Now, maybe I'm wrong, but to me, it seems like that's their...
1: I think that it's more that everything is computerized at Google. So you're calling computers about computers.
0: Yeah, no, I'm not saying you're wrong.
1: So if the computers in the car are malfunctioning, the phone computers might be malfunctioning too.
0: But wouldn't you think the computers would eventually report to a person that says, "Hey, we got 50 Waymos going crazy in an Atlanta subdivision." You know what I mean?
1: Oh, it's yeah, just, you'd think.
0: It's absolutely crazy. And they really need to step up and regulate these things, don't you think?
1: Yeah.
0: I would never get into one of them by choice, I guess.
1: You could not pay me to get into one.
0: Well, the thing about it is, what if... I don't trust them either. What if there's like a fire or something, right?
1: Yeah.
0: And you're locked in this car.
1: Yeah.
0: I mean, I think there's emergency escape, you know, levers and stuff like that. But still, I
1: don't know. Or if it like veers off the road and you can't control it. I mean, they can't control it in a subdivision. How can they control it while you're in it?
0: Well, and the other thing about it is, what is a possibility when something is online?
1: Hacking. It's always hacking.
0: And can you imagine, I know I saw some fictional show on this where that was their murder plot, was to hijack the...
1: Mm-hmm. I've seen Lifetime movies like that where they hack the car.
0: They hack the car, crash the car, and that's how they take somebody out.
1: Yeah.
0: And again, I don't know that that's ever happened other than a fictional scenario. But driverless cars are in their infancy, so I wouldn't...
1: Just the word driverless cars seems to me... No, thank you.
0: I'm with you. You're listening to Sheboygan's Morning News with Steve and Shannon. Business news coming up next.
2: I'm Nicole Murray with Your Money Now. Oil prices are higher this morning by more than 1%. As President Trump warns, the clock is ticking for Iran, fanning fears of escalation in the conflict. West Texas Intermediate at roughly 107 per barrel, Brent at 110. President Trump said in an interview with Fortune that he should have asked for a bigger stake in Intel. Commerce Secretary Howard Lutnick said in August the U.S. had taken a 10% holding in the then embattled chipmaker. Intel stock has since soared, increasing more than 300%. On the back of the landmark deals. The U.S.

0: Israeli war with Iran has already cost companies around the world at least $25 billion, and the bill is still climbing. A Reuters analysis reviewed corporate statements since the start of the conflict by companies listed in the U.S., Europe, and Asia. Businesses are grappling with soaring energy prices, fractured supply chains, and trade routes severed by Iran's chokehold on the Strait of Hormuz. Futures are down this morning. Friday, the Dow Industrials lost 537. That's your money now.
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3: The clouds are rolling in again. Between the heavy downpours and the storm still on the horizon, your home is taking a beating. 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
7: Welcome back to Sheboygan's Morning News with Steve and Shannon. What do you got back there for stories, Shannon?
8: Well, I have a few of them, but first I want to say, yesterday my brother's daughter, graduated from the University of Wisconsin, Milwaukee.
7: Oh.
8: And, so I want to say congratulations to Megan.
7: Yeah. Congratulations. Yeah. Oh, we forgot to talk about some listeners that we got a chance to meet.
8: Yes, we did. Saturday.
7: Yeah.
8: We got to meet Lynn and her husband and, it was after the Saturday show, and we ran into them.
7: Well, they were in the area for other commitments that they had, and they follow your videos. She's the same lady that got you the Dunkin' gift certificate.
8: Yes,
7: and
8: now we're best friends.
7: And so they were in the area and thought, oh, you know what? Let's stop by and see if they're there. And we were the nicest people, really, really great people.
8: Yeah. Really, really. I mean, seriously, she's my best friend.
7: And we had posted a video of us trying to get chips from a vending machine after a colleague of ours had attempted 3 or 4 times and couldn't get them. And we eventually did.
8: We did.
7: And we put those chips in a safe place so we can give them to Corey. But
8: yeah, but we got way more than we bargained for. We got like 4 bags of Sun Chips and 3 animal crackers. And it's funny because I posted the video and then everybody was commenting on how they would have done it. Somebody put on there, you should have got the Doritos and then they would have hit down. But somebody already tried that. They tried to get the Doritos and it went around the whole thing and skipped it altogether. And then I thought the Doritos weren't heavy enough because once the animal crackers were on there and all, that pile is heavy. Oh.
7: Well, you can go see the whole thing, right?
8: Yeah.
7: On our Facebook page.
8: Which is WHBL Sheboygan's Morning News with Steve and Shannon. In case you don't already like it, you should.
7: Yes. Programming note as well, Congressman Tom Tiffany will be joining us at about 7:35 this morning. Look forward to talking to him. And then you really can't make this up, Shannon.
8: Another one.
7: A Democratic congressional candidate in Michigan is going viral and getting heavily mocked online after some TikTok videos shown as part of her campaign. 32-year-old Shelby Campbell, a single mom running for Michigan's 13th district, has posted clips of her twerking, lip-syncing, and responding to critics with expletive languages.
8: Okay. Yeah, you really can't make that up.
7: No. Some of the videos racked up millions of views after conservative accounts reposted them and questioned whether she was taking the campaign seriously.
8: It doesn't sound like it.
7: Campbell is challenging Democrat Congressman Sheree Thunlander.
8: Hearing you trying to pronounce names is funny.
7: Thunlander. Yeah, I didn't. Well, S H R I. What would you say, Shreery?
8: I don't know. You know what I do when there's a name I can't pronounce? I just skip it and say, and he.
7: Her campaign openly leans into her working class background, highlighting she worked as a bartender, nursing assistant, and auto worker, and even includes past mugshots on her campaign website.
8: Wow.
7: Hey, this is when I got arrested for X, and this is when I got arrested for Y.
8: Wow. Wow, wow, wow. I mean, you really can't make
7: it up. You really can't make it up. Despite the backlash, Campbell is owning the attention, thanking people online for helping make her videos go viral. So in other words, she doesn't even care who's reposting it as long as her videos go viral.
8: People do anything for content.
7: Yeah, you can't make it up. So, yeah, Shelby Campbell, quite something, apparently. I wonder about Sheree. Probably not too much difference between the two of them, I would imagine, right?
8: Yeah.
7: And Shannon, you forgot on Saturday to bet on a horse, didn't you?
8: I did. We talked about it with the sports guy, and I totally forgot to bet on a horse. I didn't even look at the names of the horses, so yeah. I could be rich right now, but I did not. I totally forgot.
7: Well, here's who won. You want to know who won?
8: Yeah, is it? Well, if I had the list of names, I would pick who I think. But, okay, yeah, just tell me. I didn't watch it.
7: Napoleon Solo.
8: Yeah, that's one I might have picked. You know, because I pick by the name, not by the ranking.
7: Yeah. Napoleon Solo won the 151st Preakness at Laurel Park Saturday. Napoleon was in second place right out of the gate and took the lead in the stretch run. Napoleon continued going and was never in trouble of losing the lead. Napoleon ran the 1 3/16 mile track in 1:58. Iron Honor took second place. Well,
8: see, I feel like I would have picked Iron Honor.
7: You would have picked Iron Honor. And then the third place was Chip Honcho. I think you might have picked Chip Honcho.
8: I would have picked them all. And then that's how you end up not winning at all.
7: Top of the hour news is next.
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9: Iran better move fast. I'm Dave Anthony, Fox News. That's President Trump's latest warning on Truth Social, writing the clock is ticking, and they better get moving or there won't be anything left of them. As the conflict remains at a standstill, days after the president called Iran's counterproposal trying to work out a deal, garbage. And if the U.S. resumes bombing, Fox's Trey Inkst reports from Tel Aviv.
10: We understand, according to regional sources, that President Trump has been presented with a variety of options, and these would likely include going after the remaining leadership of the Iranian regime, and also a variety of other targets, going after the storage facilities where they still have a variety of missiles in underground areas.
9: Iran appears to have again attacked its Gulf neighbor, the United Arab Emirates, with drones.
11: Three entered from the western part of the country. Two were shot down. One hit an electrical generator outside the Baraka nuclear power plant near the border with Saudi Arabia. This is UAE's only nuclear power plant, guys. It has four reactors, which supplies up to a quarter of the country's electricity. UAE's ambassador to Washington posting on X, quote, "The attack targeting the Baraka plant is unacceptable act of aggression."
9: That's Fox's Lucas Tomlinson in Dubai. The U.S. Navy and the FAA are investigating a mid-air collision collision of two fighter jets during an air show in Idaho yesterday. All four aboard safely ejected, parachuting down while the jets hit the ground in giant plumes of black smoke. Now an update on that hantavirus-stricken cruise ship.
12: The MV Hondius was carrying 25 crew members and two medical personnel when it reached Rotterdam in the Netherlands this morning. The crew will enter immediate quarantine. The ship will now be disinfected. It ends a sailing from Argentina during which three passengers died, including a Dutch couple believed to have brought hantavirus on board.
9: Fox's Jonathan Savage, a Canadian passenger, tested positive. 18 Americans remain in quarantine in the U.S. as a precaution. There's also an Ebola outbreak in Africa, 300 cases, 80 deaths. Some Americans are infected there, but the CDC says it's a low Ebola risk here. 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
9: We expect a ruling today on key evidence in the state of New York's murder case against Luigi Mangione, the man who also faces federal charges in the 2024 shooting death of UnitedHealthcare CEO outside a New York City hotel.
14: State prosecutors have described this as evidence linking Luigi Mangione to the murder of UnitedHealthcare CEO Brian Thompson. They want jurors to see and hear it, but defense attorneys are fighting to keep it out of the trial.
9: Fox's CB caught that evidence was in Mangione's backpack when he was arrested, including a gun. In Austin, Texas, three juvenile teens in custody accused in a series of weekend shootings that left four people injured, one critically. A former school administrator goes on trial today in Virginia over a shooting involving a first grader who took aim at his teacher.
15: Ebony Parker was the assistant principal at Richneck Elementary School in Newport News, Virginia, 3 years ago when a six-year-old boy with a history of violence shot his teacher in class with a gun he'd taken from his mother's purse. Parker's charged with felony child neglect. Staff members say she failed to act on several warnings about the gun and insisted the boy's pockets were too small to hold one and refused to allow a search after it wasn't found in his backpack. The teacher, Abby Zwerner, required six surgeries and does not have the full use of her left hand. The bullet's still in her chest. She was awarded $10 million in November in a lawsuit against Parker. The boy's mother was sentenced to 4 years in prison for child neglect and weapons charges. Chris Foster, Fox News.
9: On Wall Street, stocks may drop. Dow futures down about 200 points. In the NBA playoffs, the top seed in the East eliminated. The Detroit Pistons blown out at home by 31 points, advancing Cleveland to the Eastern Conference Finals. Jared Allen, the Cavaliers, will face the New York Knicks next, and he tells Amazon Prime Video.
16: We know it's going to be a loud environment. We know that their fans are incredible fans, crazy fans, but we know that we can do it. We came to an incredible arena like this and took over the game. We just have to do it again.
9: The Cavs and the Knicks play game one tomorrow. Tonight, the West Finals start. Oklahoma City versus San Antonio. When in golf, Aaron Rye won the PGA Championship. I'm Dave Anthony, and this is Fox News.
17: From the WHPL newsroom, here's the latest. I'm Stace Keen. There's more road construction to be aware of this week. WHPL's Kevin Zimmerman has the latest.
18: Unlike last week when some ramps on and off of I-43 experienced full closures, navigating the reconstruction of that road in Sheboygan County won't be as complex this week. The contractor will continue rehabbing various structures in both directions between County Highway V and State Highway 42. Right-of-way fence replacement will be done at the same time that milling and paving operations are conducted on that stretch. Long-term lane closures are in place, and there's a 14-foot width restriction on all bridges in the work zone until July 1st, while a 17-foot width restriction is in place for the southbound crossing over the Pigeon River. Work on the 10-mile stretch of the interstate began in mid-March and is expected to continue until sometime in November. Kevin Zimmerman, WHPL News.
17: The United Way of Sheboygan County is looking for feedback on how to best invest money and community resources. The agency is asking residents to complete its online survey to better understand communities' priorities and investment opportunities here in Sheboygan County. That short survey will take you less than 10 10 minutes to complete, and you can access it by clicking the link attached to this story on our website. The former Kohler School District assistant football coach that was arrested on child porn charges is due back in court next week. 55-year-old Nicholas C. McNutt is currently being held at the Sheboygan County Jail on a $500,000 bond. He's pleaded not guilty in the case, which shocked parents and community members who were only notified of his arrest last week, even though he was arrested back in February. Registration is still available for the Make Your Mark Career Fair. That program is presented in partnership with the Sheboygan Chamber of Commerce and Sheboygan County. It'll be a high-impact day centered on meaningful connections, workforce engagement, and community visibility. The event brings together job seekers, students, newcomers, and community members who are ready to explore opportunities to build their future here in Sheboygan County. Attendees will also have the opportunity to meet employers face-to-face to explore current openings. The Make Your Mark Career Fair takes place Thursday, May 28th from 12 to 3 at the Blue Harbor Resort, located at 725 Blue Harbor Drive in Sheboygan. 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The beer that made Milwaukee famous is getting one last batch. Raymond Newport has the story.
19: Pabst Brewing is closing its production line of Schlitz beer after 177 years in production, but there's one more chance to get the famous brew. Wisconsin Brewing Company in Verona will be running out one more batch of the beer based on the 1948 version of the beer's recipe. Schlitz Brewing is famous for being the first brand to use brown bottles to help preserve the flavor of the beer. The final batch of the brew will go on sale at Wisconsin Brewing on May 23rd. Raymond Newport, Wisconsin Radio Network.
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21: Skies will be partly sunny today, and it will be warm and windy, high getting up to 80 degrees. A couple of isolated storms possible this afternoon, but a better chance for storms coming overnight. And some of those storms could be strong or severe. They should be gone by Tuesday. The rest of Tuesday, high of 71, windy and partly cloudy.
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23: Good morning, a look at sports. I'm John Hensler. Brewers and Twins wrapping up a three-game set in Minnesota on Sunday. Brewers in search of a sweep after a pair of one-run wins on Friday and Saturday. Robert Gasser made his season debut yesterday when four innings gave up three runs, two of those earned. Brewers down 1-0 in the second inning. Sal Frelick, RBI double tied the game.
24: Frelick down towards the right field corner. Martin dives, can't get it. Bowers is on the move. The ball is in the corner. Bowers around third. He's trying to score, and he will. Frelick ties the game with an RBI double.
23: Jeff Levering on the call on Brewer TV. Bottom of the third inning, though, Joey Ortiz. Big two-base error on a relay throw allows two runs to score. Twins take a 3-1 lead. Fourth inning, Garrett Mitchell's solo shot got the Brewers to within a run. Fifth inning, Christian Yelich back in the lineup on Sunday after missing three games with that back injury. Solo shot tied the game at three. Bottom of the fifth inning, though, Twins get the lead right back. Ryan Jeffers' solo home run put the Twins in front 4-3. Brewers had chances late in this game. Leadoff double in the eighth inning, couldn't cash in there. Had one run in the ninth inning, down 5-3. Had the tying run at third base, but could not get the game tied up. They fall by a 5-4 final on Sunday. After the game, Pat Murphy talked about a couple of positives yesterday.
25: I mean, Bauer swinging the bat. He probably has two home runs on a different day. He was tremendous today. It's great to see Yelly back swinging it closer, you know, to being really on time and on it. We did a lot of good things, a lot of good things.
23: With the loss, the Brewers fall to 26-18 on the year. Now a big early season series gets underway tonight. First matchup this year between the Brewers and the Cubs. It'll be at Wrigley Field. Brandon Sproat on the hill taking on Shoto Imanaga, a 6:40 first pitch. Speaking of the Cubs, they also lost yesterday. Got walked off by the White Sox in the bottom of the 10th inning on a two-run shot. White Sox took that series. So heading into tonight, the Brewers are a game and a half back of the Cubs, even in the loss column in the NL Central. In the NBA, Game 7 last night in the Eastern Conference semifinals. Cavaliers in Detroit. All Cleveland. 125-94. That sets up a Cleveland-New York Eastern Conference Finals. Game 1 will be Tuesday at Madison Square Garden. In the NHL, we have a Game 7 tonight in the Eastern Conference Semifinals. The Canadiens and the Sabres in Buffalo. A 6:30 puck drop. I'm John Hensler, 1330 and 101.5 WHBL.
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7: Welcome back to Sheboygan's Morning News with Steve and Shannon. Time is 7:15. We'll be joined here in about 20 minutes by Congressman Tom Tiffany, candidate for governor, coming up this November. Shannon, what's the weather look like out there?
32: Well, it's currently 60 degrees. And today, I don't think this is today's weather.
7: You got two weathers,
32: that's why. Haha. Okay. Today is going to be partly sunny, breezy, warm, with a few p.m. storms possible and a high of 78. Tonight, cloudy, scattered thunderstorms, a low near 60. Tomorrow, isolated, early a.m. showers, partly cloudy and windy, and a high of 71. Tomorrow night, partly cloudy, low of 42. And then Wednesday, partly cloudy and cooler, high of 58. Ooh. Yeah, it's going to drop back down to the 50s.
7: Yeah, we've had a very tough summer to judge this year.
32: It's not summer yet. It's like still spring, but they tease me with those days like Saturday, and now it's like disappointing when it's in the 50s.
7: I'm really with you on that. And it is a Monday, so it is a mystery box Monday. Now, this is for today only. Text the word find, F-I-N-D. That's like I found. It is find, F-I-N-D. 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
32: Yeah. Family-friendly finds. That's where the word find comes from. Find. Yes.
7: So, yes, find. Saw this story, Shannon. This is an interesting one. Maybe we should ask a question. If you won the lottery, would you let your family know?
32: Well, I think most people would, because they'd be like wondering why you're driving around in a fancy car all of a sudden.
7: Well, this was on Yahoo. A man posting under an anonymous account on Reddit shared he's kept his lottery winnings secret from his family for 11 years.
32: Wow. How much did he win?
7: Well, he didn't actually say. Oh. During a Reddit Ask Me Anything discussion, the man said he's kept the secret over a decade and his family believes he is still broke.
32: Oh, so he still has the money, but they believe they still don't know?
7: Okay, so he was broke and he won the money.
32: Uh-huh.
7: They still think he's broke because he hasn't told anybody.
32: Oh.
7: Yeah, interesting, huh?
32: I like it. I like interesting stories like this.
7: He said his first splurge was a $48 glass of Pappy Van Winkle 15 whiskey. The man said as he sipped the whiskey slowly, it was the first time he realized he was rich. He said his favorite purchases so far have been a $4,000 mattress, a leather chair, and an antique record player he claims he discovered at an estate sale.
32: Well, I guess he's got to buy like little things that people don't...
7: Yeah, it sounds like this guy hasn't splurged much other than an expensive glass of whiskey and a $4,000 mattress, which, hey...
32: Well, that's how if he splurged on bigger things, his family would know.
7: You would think.
32: Yeah. You got to, like, sneak stuff in.
7: But would you, and you can text us at 920-458-2105, if you won the lottery, would you let your family know?
32: I think you have to, don't you? Like, if you're married, you have to tell them.
7: Oh, yeah. Well, that's a different deal. But I mean, like, your brothers and sisters and things like that.
32: I don't think I would.
7: Interesting. Interesting question.
32: We'll talk a little. I don't think I would.
7: We'll talk more about it. Business news coming up next.
6: With your money now. Next Era Energy said it will buy Dominion Energy in an all-stock deal that combines two leading players in the race to meet growing electricity demand from data centers that run artificial intelligence applications. Next Era shareholders will own roughly 75% of the combined company, while Dominion will own the remaining 25%. Online fast fashion platform Shein is acquiring Everlane in a deal valuing the U.S.-based apparel retailer at about $100 million. Puck News reports brands like Shein and Temu have disrupted the local retail landscape through aggressive pricing and strategic marketing. An Indian court has told Apple to fully cooperate with investigators in an antitrust case related to the iPhone app market, not agreeing with the U.S. company's request to put the case on hold while it challenges the law governing antitrust penalties. Reuters reports Apple had accused the CCI of exceeding its powers by pushing the company to submit its financials. Futures have dropped this morning. That's your money now.
9: 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You're just waiting for someone to match your role perfectly. Well, now, there's a place where you can meet them fast.

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3: If you've ever seen a child play with tools, then you'll understand this statement. To give something the respect it deserves, you first have to understand what it is. A friend of mine once found his 2 young boys digging a hole in the backyard with his good pliers and adjustable wrench. Because the boys had no idea what the tools were or how to use them properly, they didn't dig a very deep hole, and they ruined their dad's tools. A similar mistake is made with important cultural values, like marriage. Society is losing sight of what marriage is, so we don't fully understand its purpose or remember why it's important. And because we don't honor its importance, we don't fully realize its potential within the culture. Marriage is more than just a piece of paper. Historically, marriage has been considered a sacred union between a man and a woman, which bestows countless benefits on the couple, their children, and society. Benefits that cannot be replicated by any other relationship. Society cannot flourish or long survive without stable marriages at its core. Healthy cultures and healthy marriages require the same thing: selfless people who seek each other's happiness, not just their own. G.K. Chesterton said, "Every high civilization decays by forgetting obvious things." For society to thrive, we need marriage to thrive. And for marriage to thrive, we must first understand what marriage is. For Focus on the Family, I'm Jim Daly.
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5: 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Today's meditation speaker is the Reverend Timothy Meck, senior pastor at Trinity Lutheran Church in downtown Sheboygan.
6: There was a great earthquake at Jesus' resurrection. Mary Magdalene and the other Mary were simply on their way to Jesus' tomb. But then suddenly a great earthquake happened. Earthquakes, like many other natural disasters, remind us that there's something inherently wrong with the world, that something isn't right. Paul would later describe this as the groaning of creation due to its bondage to corruption, eagerly awaiting the revealing of the sons of God, meaning the bodily resurrection and the new creation when Jesus returns. While the earthquake on Good Friday was the starkest reminder that things are not right in the world, the earthquake on Easter signaled that something was right. For the angel says concerning Jesus, "He is not here, for he is risen." This had aftershocks, as Matthew writes, and coming out of their tombs after the resurrection, those who were raised went into the holy city and appeared to many. Now today, every time there's a baptism, every time you hear the words of absolution, and every time you receive the Lord's Supper, the forgiveness of Christ rumbles through your bones and shakes new life within you as he brings you out of the tomb of your sin and into the gift of his eternal life. Christ is risen. He is risen indeed. Alleluia. Amen.
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13: Welcome back to Sheboygan's Morning News with Steve and Shannon. Yeah, Shannon, talking about the guy that won the lottery and his family still thinks he's broke. See, I think if I won the lottery and I had, you know, a family member or sibling or even a good friend that was struggling financially, then I would probably tell him and help him out a little bit.
14: Well, you don't have to tell him. You can just help him out without telling him. Hey, well, here's some money.
13: I suppose.
14: But you don't have to tell him where the money came from.
13: Oh, do it anonymously?
14: No. Tell him it's from you, but...
13: But don't tell him where you got it?
14: Yeah, just say... Well, you could say... Okay, let's say you won, like, $5 million. You can tell him you won $10,000 and give him a little bit. You don't have to tell him everything. Without, you can help him without telling the truth. Because otherwise you're going to have all your family members after you trying to get your money.
13: Well, and I'm sure that's why he didn't tell them.
14: Yeah.
13: Now, yeah, I don't know. I just...
14: Or he wanted to make the winning the lottery not change him. And in order to do that, you have to like buy small purchases instead of these big things.
13: Well, and it doesn't sound like it's changed him.
14: Right, I mean, because he's got to keep it a secret. He can't be out buying expensive yachts and stuff. He's got to act normal.
13: Well, true.
14: Yeah. You can't act like it changed you if you're not telling anybody you want it.
13: Yeah. Good. All excellent points. Mm-hmm. How do folks win a mug?
14: Well, you text your first and last name, the word mug, or a muggy message to 920-458-2105. And then we will pick a winner at the end of this show.
13: Yes.
14: Today.
13: And it is also a mystery box Monday, text FIND, FIND, to 920-458-2105 to be entered to win a mystery box from Sheboygan Discount Warehouse. Mystery boxes are big value, bigger fun. What's inside? Nobody knows. That's the fun for Shannon.
14: Yeah, you never know what's in it. It's so fun to open.
13: Mystery boxes are filled with all kinds of Amazon items and family-friendly finds. 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And
14: the keyword is find.
13: Yes, and that keyword is good for today. So so there you go. So when we get back, we'll get into a couple of crazy stories. I know you got one. Actually not. When we get back, we'll be joined by Congressman Tom Tiffany. That's what we're doing.
14: But then after that, my story's up next.
13: Exactly. So you're listening to Sheboygan's Morning News with Steve and Shannon. Bottom of the hour news is next.
15: News. I'm Gianna Gelosi. President Trump says the clock is ticking for Iran, urging them to come to the table before it's too late, with Trump and Israel's Benjamin Netanyahu reportedly weighing resuming military action on the regime.
16: The president's post comes as reports indicate the Iranians have submitted a revised proposal to Pakistani mediators aimed at addressing some of the gaps in their previous response that President Trump described as a piece of garbage.
15: Fox's Trey Yings. Millions of Americans across the central U.S. will see some severe weather conditions to start the week.
17: Heavy rain, strong winds, large hail and tornadoes are all possible. At least one large tornado has already destroyed several buildings in Nebraska. Thousands there are also without power. And severe storms are expected to stretch over 1,000 miles from Texas to Michigan.
15: And that is Fox's Marianne Rafferty. 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
18: the WHBL Newsroom, here's the latest. I'm Stace Keene. The United Way of Sheboygan County is seeking feedback on how to best invest money and community resources. The agency is asking residents to complete its online survey to better understand the community's priorities and investment opportunities here in Sheboygan County. The short survey will take less than 10 minutes to complete, and you can access it by clicking the link attached to this story on our website. The former Kohler School District assistant football coach arrested on child pornography charges is due back in court next week. 55-year-old Nicholas C. McNett is currently being held at the Sheboygan County Jail on a $500,000 bond. McNett has pleaded not guilty in the case, which shocked parents and community members who were only notified of his arrest last week, even though McNett was arrested back in February. Registration is still available for the Make Your Mark Career Fair. The program is presented in partnership with the Sheboygan Chamber of Commerce and Sheboygan County, and it will be a high-impact day centered on meaningful connections, workforce engagement, and community visibility. The Make Your Mark Career Fair will take place Thursday, May 28th from 12 to 3 at the Blue Harbor Resort, which you find at 725 Blue Harbor Drive in Sheboygan. It's free to attend, and you'll find more information online at business.sheboygan.org. Sheboygan Police and Fire Departments are facing off, and it sounds delicious. WHBL's Kevin Zimmerman explains.
19: Pancakes don't make the grade as ammunition, but when Sheboygan Police and Fire Department members gather on Father's Day this year, the cakes will be flying. The pancake breakfast will be held at the Sheboygan Senior Community on County Road Y on Sunday, June 21st from 8 until 11 a.m. Sponsorships are $10 per breakfast, which you can buy for Dad, and you can also purchase a vote for either the police or fire department team breakfasts. And while dads will eat for free, breakfast for other family members can be purchased at the event for $10 each, and kids 10 and under eat for $5. The proceeds will be used to support positive mental health for men. We've included more information and sponsorship links with this story on WHBL.com. Kevin Zimmerman, WHBL News.
18: The annual Union Cemetery Walk took place in Plymouth yesterday with members of Sheboygan County's Historical Research Center demonstrating how to clean the cemetery's monuments. The event was all part of Plymouth Mayor Don Pullman's proclamation recognizing May as National Preservation Month in the city of Plymouth. The mayor's proclamation noted the role that the Plymouth Historical Society plays in educating, preserving, advancing, and disseminating knowledge of the history of Plymouth. The mayor encouraged residents to take some time to visit the Plymouth Historical Society's museum. And the beer that made Milwaukee famous is getting one last batch. Correspondent Raymond Newport explains.
20: Pabst Brewing is closing its production line of Schlitz beer after 177 years in production. The final batch of the brew will go on sale at Wisconsin Brewing on May 23rd. Raymond Newport, Wisconsin Radio Network.
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21: Skies will be partly sunny today, and it will be breezy as our temperatures warm back up to around 80 degrees. We'll see some scattered storms possible this afternoon, but I really think most of the activity holds off until later tonight. Some of those storms could be strong or severe. They're gone by Tuesday. The rest of Tuesday will be partly cloudy and windy with a high of 71.
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3: Welcome back to Sheboygan's Morning News. It is our pleasure to welcome back to the program Congressman Tom Tiffany. Good morning, Congressman. Congressman, do we have you?
4: Oh, we lost him.
3: We lost the congressman.
4: He'll call back.
3: We just had him on the line, so hopefully we will get the congressman back on the line here. I know he's actually traveling to the Green Bay area right now, Shannon. In fact, he is going to be doing an event with former Governor Scott Walker. So Tom Tiffany will be with former Governor Scott Walker at a special event in Green Bay focused on unlocking Wisconsin's full potential and restoring common sense leadership to state government, something I think we clearly need. So looking forward to talking to the congressman. Hopefully he'll be joining us right back shortly. Right, Shannon?
4: Yeah, he was there a second ago. Oh, hold on.
3: Here we go. So we'll welcome in here the congressman here in just a second. Shannon is just picking up the line. You're listening to Sheboygan's Morning News with Steve and Shannon. Time is 7:40. Let's go to the phone lines. And Congressman Tom Tiffany, do we have you, Congressman?
5: Yeah. Sorry, I'm going cross country today across the Northwoods, and it's a little bit of a foggy day. But hopefully, we got a good connection now.
3: We got a good connection now. I want to start out by congratulating you. I know it was the convention this past weekend, and you were unanimously endorsed by the Republican Party at the state convention. So congratulations, Congressman.
5: Yeah, so I so much appreciate the delegates and the people across the state of Wisconsin putting their faith in me, and I will not let you down.
3: Congressman, for those who may not know you, talk a little bit about your business background, because one of the things I appreciate most about you is you're not a career politician. You and your wife started a small business, and then later on, after your business career, then you got into politics. Talk a little bit about your background, please.
5: I grew up on the other side of the state from the east coast of Wisconsin in the shadow of the Twin Cities.
3: We're losing you a little bit there, Congressman. Oop, I think we're in that.
5: You got me now, Steve?
3: We got you now.
5: Yeah, hopefully this will be good here. But anyhow, yeah, I grew up over in western Wisconsin on a dairy farm. Boy, we learned about hard work at an early age. My job was to feed the calves at 6 o'clock every morning. Then I worked my way through UW River Falls and ultimately settled in the Northwoods, where I met my wife, Chris, as you were alluding to. Chris and I started our own business, Wilderness Cruises, for 20 years. We were in the hospitality business, served tens of thousands of people over those 20 years, raised our family up there. But, yeah, I came to politics late in life. I saw what was happening to our community and our business with the high taxes and regulations, stuff like that. And it's like, gosh, we can do better here in Wisconsin. And that's why I ran for the state assembly way back in 2010, because I just knew that we could do better in Wisconsin. And the same thing is happening now. I know we can do better here in our great state of Wisconsin. So I've chosen to step up and run for governor.
3: Well, Congressman, I mean, one of the big things is you look at, and regardless of who your opponent on the Democrat side ends up being, but I don't see a moderate in that group. I mean, just talk about some of the contrast between what you would want to do in the state of Wisconsin versus whoever your Democrat opponent is, because I don't see a moderate in the bunch.
5: Yeah, the leading Democrat at this point said not just defund the police, she said let's abolish the police back in 2020.
3: Wow.
5: I mean, another one of the leading candidates, he wants to jack up property taxes even more than what happened last year. Remember, our property taxes went up the most in 30 years this past December. He's proposing to take all limits off from property tax increases, and our estimates show it would raise property taxes by $2 billion.
3: Wow.
5: I mean, and a number of these have worked with the Evers administration, which has given us over $2 billion of increases in our utility bills. And so you're seeing all that stuff happening. And the biggest thing, though, I believe, is that our educational system is in free fall. We've had a long, proud tradition of educating kids well. And under Governor Evers and these people that are now talking about running for governor, all they want to do is shovel more money into the educational system. I don't have an aversion to putting more money into education, but it has to come with accountability. They just want to write a blank check. That's not what we should do to the taxpayers of the state of Wisconsin. So, yeah, there's not a moderate one in the bunch anymore. And it's time. Are we going to allow Wisconsin to become Minnesota or Illinois? And I say, absolutely not.
3: Yeah, and I think that's a great point. I mean, you look at Minnesota, Illinois, California, these states where you're seeing rampant fraud. We're one election away from that. We truly have a chance to turn things around with your governorship. You've also received the support of Governor Scott Walker. I know you're going to be doing an event with him in Green Bay here in a couple of hours. But as well as Governor Walker, you've also received the endorsement of former Governor Tommy Thompson.
5: Yeah, both reformers. And, you know, history doesn't always repeat itself, but it sometimes rhymes. And I think you're seeing the same reason Tommy Thompson was first elected in 1986, Scott Walker in 2010. The same things are happening in Wisconsin. It's a state in decline.

0: down those signs. We want people to know that Wisconsin is a welcoming state. I view this as, you know, having run a business for 20 years, I know the ups and downs of the business cycle. And, you know, when you hit tough times, that's when you take a look at things and you say, how can we do better? You look at yourself and say, how can I help make this better? And that's exactly what I'm going to do. There's opportunity there to make Wisconsin one of the great states in America once again, and we're going to do all those good things to make it happen.
1: Yeah, I also appreciate, look, Governor Evers, through what I would call a procedural stunt, gave the residents of 400 years of tax increases, Congressman. I know that's one thing that you would probably try to get rid of day one.
0: Day one, the 400-year property tax increase goes away. Then we're also going to get control of utility rates. We're going to stop this conversion of beautiful farmland in Wisconsin to wind, solar, and data centers. We shouldn't be doing that. We should be keeping our baseload power. And I think it's time to embrace the new nuclear technologies that we have to have affordable, reliable, low-cost energy that we don't have now. We're going to do a red tape reset also. I mean, this is really one of the understated ways in which it really it nickels and dimes people's paychecks.
1: Yep.
0: You know, when you have these, you have to get numerous permits, oftentimes duplicative, and there's so much red tape you have to go through. That's very costly. We're going to reduce regulations by 25%. In Virginia, they reduce the cost of building a new home by $24,000 by doing a red tape reset. We're going to do the same thing here in Wisconsin. There's lots of good things we can do to make our state more free and with more opportunity, which will lead to greater prosperity.
1: You know, there's also kitchen table issues, Congressman, boys and girls locker rooms. Talk about just how radical your opponents on the left are going to be, because regardless of who it is, that those are their policies.
0: Yeah, so one of my opponents voted against a bill that would have stopped boys from being able to play girls' sports. I mean, and you look at our university system with that DEI. DEI is going to DIE. We should have a merit-based society here in Wisconsin where you get ahead by hard work, entrepreneurialism, just all those things that have always defined the American way of life. That's how we're going to do it in Wisconsin and reward those that are deserving.
1: Congressman, we're up against a break. How do folks learn more about your campaign?
0: TomTiffany.com. You can find us there. Or go to at TomTiffanyWI. Those of you that like to go on social media, just check us out there, and you'll see information posted every day about real substantive issues and how we're going to make Wisconsin one of the shining stars in America once again.
1: Well, Congressman, we'll be also having you on the Saturday show here in a couple of weeks and back here on Sheboygan's Morning News. Really appreciate your time today. Safe travels to you.
0: Thanks so much, Steve.
1: Have a great day. Congressman Tom Tiffany here on Sheboygan's Morning News. Business news coming up next.
2: Is issuing its first major public response to founder Chip Wilson in a letter to shareholders, where it laid out why its strategy, its incoming CEO Heidi O'Neill, and board nominees are ultimately best for investors. CNBC reports that Wilson has criticized Lululemon for deprioritizing creative excellence. Michael retook the top spot at the box office this weekend, scoring an additional $26 million domestically and nearly $84 million globally. In second, The Devil Wears Prada 2, which pulled in another $18 million in the U.S. President Trump told reporters China has agreed to buy 200 Boeing jets, with the potential for the order to rise to as much as 750 planes total. More details on the deal, such as which type of jets and when the order would be delivered, were not immediately available. The orders, if finalized, would mark Boeing's first major Chinese deal in nearly a decade. Futures are slightly lower as traders eye oil prices and bond yields. That's your money now.
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6: From Tom Tiffany to our sports guy, John Henslow.
7: Wow, what a transition.
6: Good morning, John. Now, John ran in a marathon this week.
7: Yeah, the Green Bay Marathon. Now, it was Sunday. The whole weekend in Green Bay was banana land. You had Luke Combs Saturday. That was sold out at Lambeau. They had state darts this weekend. I think it was graduation weekend for UWGB. And yeah, we had the marathon on Sunday. So I am a runner. I run pretty, like, last 6-7 years. I run pretty much every day, 5-6 miles, sometimes 7 miles. I've done a few half marathons, and I thought, you know what? Let's try it. Let's try the full marathon. So I've been training since January for this, and if you do these things, you know, they kind of eat up your weekend because you're doing long runs every weekend. So we get to the deal on Sunday yesterday, and the weather when I went to bed on Saturday looked fine. You know, I'm not a big hot running guy, so I was hoping to avoid. So it was 84 in Green Bay on Saturday, but then it goes down to the 50s with clouds on Sunday. I'm thinking, this could not be more perfect. This is going to be great. Clouds, sun's not beating down on you. And at that point, there was like a 30% chance of rain. Well, I get up at 4 o'clock in the morning on Sunday to start to get ready and stretch out and eat and, you know, all the things you have to do. And I look at the radar and think, ooh, that is a blob of green heading to Green Bay. Well, maybe it'll fall apart. Now, I knew I would take about 5 hours to get this done. The first 3-ish hours, just a drizzle, not that big of a deal. And then if you were in that area or Manitowoc, I know they had a ton of storm damage in Two Rivers. It just, the skies opened up on mile 21. So we're running over mile 21. You're running over the bridge. I forget what the bridge is called in Green Bay.
6: Is it the big one or 172?
7: I don't remember. It's not 172. Well, maybe
8: Tower Drive.
7: Yeah, maybe that was it.
6: Tower Drive.
7: So they had portions of that blocked off. So we ran up and on ramp and down and on ramp, and then you run over the bridge. And that's mile 21 coming back, and it is pouring. Inches of standing rain on the bridge. Everything is soaked. You're dripping. All the extra weight of the water. And the soaked shoes and socks on mile 21 is tough because your feet get all spongy and it's tough to run on that. So I had a moment at mile 21 where I thought, why am I doing this? But then you're so close to being done. Now, they actually canceled the race when I was on mile 24 because of lightning. So the cops start coming around and they tell everybody, you have a 7-hour time limit to get it done. And they start telling everybody that's still running the race, you know, just so you know, because the city of Green Bay, technically this is canceled now because of the lightning. They have to absolve themselves of responsibility if something happens. And I remember I told the cop, I said, you know, I think I'm just going to try to finish the last 2 miles here. He said, yeah, I probably would if I were you too. So, yeah, we got to the end of it, but the rain made it a slog at the end. But I have a little German stubbornness in me, like a lot of people in our area do. And when you're built with that, when you have the Germanness, right? So we will very rarely admit we're wrong, and we'll very rarely quit. I'll die before I admit I am wrong, or I'll die before I quit something that I've set out to do. So we got through it. Would I do another one? I don't know. I'd like to try one where I'm not getting just pounded by rain for the last 5 miles, just to see what kind of time I could put together. But yeah, it was an interesting conclusion to the marathon in Green Bay yesterday.
6: Well, I give you credit, because that's
7: well, you see, I'm walking around like, you remember the I know you love Seinfeld. I was compared it to
6: when Kramer was in the jeans that then
7: they're walking around like Frankenstein. So I have very sore legs. I'm not moving forward and not that bad. Stairs are a mess. Like, stairs take me some time, but I think I'll be better by tomorrow. So check it off the list, and we'll see. We'll see if I ever do it.
6: Well, congratulations.
7: I appreciate it.
6: That is an accomplishment.
7: Yeah.
6: Speaking of legs, you think Aaron Rodgers are going to be good for one more year?
7: Well, I love it. I love this story. I've talked about this all year since the rumors have come out, since McCarthy got the job there. I love the idea of one more year together where it started. I love the idea of these two passively, aggressively making their way through a season like an old couple getting back together, rolling their eyes at each other. You know, you're going to see Rodgers, like he always does on a bad call, looking to the side like, what are you doing? Yeah. I can't wait. So I'm actually going to buy this year. I have never done this. I think it's like $600 on YouTube TV, the NFL tickets. You get all the games. So I think I have to do that this year just so I can watch all of these Steelers games and see the interactions between Mac and Rodgers.
6: See, I would go an alternative route. I would go with a different streaming.
7: Oh, yeah, you've told me about this.
6: Because that'll cost you half the
7: little
6: price.
7: Little pirating? Unofficially, allegedly.
6: I'm not. Hey, I have nothing to do with that company.
7: Officially. I'm excited, though. I was wondering whether when they hired McCarthy, because there's no fit really for Rodgers outside of Minnesota, maybe. There's no fit really for him anywhere else in the league. And I don't think this makes them a Super Bowl contender. I don't know if they have the elite defense they think they have or the skill position players. But when McCarthy got that job, I thought, does this make it more or less likely that Rodgers would want to come back?
6: I thought it made it more.
7: I did too, but it was a question. I don't know what their relationship is now. Obviously, it was not good in 2018 as McCarthy got fired, and it just kind of felt like they weren't on the same page at that point. But again, at that point, they had been together for 11, 12 years and saw a lot of success and won a Super Bowl. So I didn't know where they were at in terms of their relationship. And McCarthy talked about it during his intro press conference. But I can't wait for this.
6: The thing is, and again, Rodgers, one of the all-time greats, I get, you know, you just could have told the Steelers before the draft.
7: Like, sure.
6: I'm in. I'll sign, you know, whenever. Right, but I'm in, you know.
7: Hey, Favre taught him. Tractor watch. Favre taught him how to delay that for as long as possible.
6: John, great stuff as always. Thanks.
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10: The Middle East remains on edge, waiting to see if the war will resume in the days ahead.
9: Fox's Trey Yingst in Tel Aviv after President Trump warned Iran on Truth Social, the clock is ticking and they better move fast or there'll be nothing left of them if they don't work out a deal.
10: While diplomatic efforts play out, the economic situation in Iran is getting worse each day due to the ongoing U.S. blockade of Iranian ports. CENTCOM says more than 80 commercial vessels have been redirected and 4 were disabled to enforce the blockade. A senior Israeli official told Fox News that early signs are developing of a fuel crisis in Iran, with long lines at gas stations being observed.
9: We don't have that here, but gas prices have surged more than $1.50 in the conflict. However, AAA's national average for regular $4.51 per gallon is a penny less than a week ago, and oil prices, they're down more than 2% this morning. Luigi Mangione due back in state court this hour, ahead of a judge's expected ruling in the murder case against him. Mangione also faces federal charges in the 2024 shooting death of UnitedHealthcare CEO Brian Thompson outside a New York City hotel.
11: Mangione's lawyers argue that when he was arrested sitting at that McDonald's in Altoona, Pennsylvania, 5 days after the killing, police there violated his rights. Cops seized his backpack and possessions without a search warrant. They only got one more than 7 hours later.
9: Fox's Eric Shawn outside the New York court. A gun was found in the backpack, along with a journal with Mangione's anti-healthcare writings. Three juveniles in custody after a series of weekend shootings in Austin, Texas. The last one arrested last night.
12: At least two of the teenagers in custody are suspected of driving around Austin in stolen cars, firing shots at pedestrians, apartment buildings, homes, and two fire stations Saturday and Sunday. At least 12 shootings in all. Four people are wounded, one critically.
9: Fox's Chris Foster. Well, 18 Americans remain in quarantine in the U.S. as a precaution after the hantavirus outbreak on a cruise ship. There's an African Ebola outbreak in the Congo and Uganda. 300 people infected, about 80 deaths. 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
9: President Trump thanked the voters of Louisiana over the weekend for Senator Bill Cassidy's primary loss. The president targeted the Republican in part because Cassidy was one of the GOP senators who voted to convict Trump after he was impeached over the January 6th Capitol riot, though and all the president was acquitted. Trump-backed Julia Letlow and John Fleming finished ahead of Cassidy in the primary and will be in a June runoff. Republican Senator Lindsey Graham tells NBC's Meet the Press.
14: Those who try to destroy Trump politically, stand in the way of his agenda, are going to lose.
9: Tomorrow, there's another Republican the president wants voted out in a Kentucky primary, Thomas Massie, whom he calls the worst Republican congressman in history. Today, War Secretary Pete Hegseth will campaign in Kentucky for the Trump-backed challenger Ed Gullrein.
15: On ABC's This Week, Massie said he knows why the president is on social media and the Secretary of War is campaigning against him.
16: It's because they're panicked. And they really haven't been able to gain a lead in this race.
15: Hegseth will also appear at Fort Campbell today. Some have said his campaign stop violates the Hatch Act, which bars some in the executive branch from appearing under their official titles. The Pentagon says Hegseth will campaign in his personal capacity. Grinnell Scott, Fox News.
9: On Wall Street, ahead of the opening bell, a turnaround. Stock futures were down big. Now they're rising modestly. In the NBA playoffs, Cleveland knocks out the top seed in the East, Detroit.
17: We're along this journey. Every step is a step further. We just have a job and more to do.
18: On Prime Video, Jared Allen of the Cleveland Cavaliers scored 23 points in the clinching Game 7 in Detroit last night, where the Cavs clobbered the Pistons 125-94 to move it to the Eastern Conference Finals versus the Knicks, with Game 1 tomorrow in New York. The Cavaliers were led by Donovan Mitchell with 26 points in Game 7, Game 1 of the Western Conference Finals, tonight in Oklahoma City. The reigning NBA champion Thunder, who lost 4 out of 5 regular season meetings versus the Spurs, are heavily favored to win the series.
9: That's Jared Max. I'm Dave Anthony, Fox News.
19: From the WHPL Newsroom, here's the latest. I'm Stace Keen. There's more road construction to be aware of this week. WHPL's Kevin Zimmerman has the latest.
20: Unlike last week, when some ramps on and off of I-43 experienced full closures, navigating the reconstruction of that road in Sheboygan County won't be as complex this week. The contractor will continue rehabbing various structures in both directions between County Highway V and State Highway 42. Right-of-way fence replacement will be done at the same time that milling and paving operations are conducted on that stretch. Long-term lane closures are in place, and there's a 14-foot width restriction on all bridges in the work zone until July 1st, while a 17-foot width restriction is in place for the southbound crossing over the Pigeon River. Work on the 10-mile stretch of the interstate began in mid-March and is expected to continue until sometime in November. Kevin Zimmerman, WHPL News.
19: The United Way of Sheboygan County is looking for feedback on how to best invest money and community resources. The agency is asking residents to complete its online survey to better understand communities' priorities and investment opportunities here in Sheboygan County. That short survey will take you less than 10 minutes to complete, and you can access it by clicking the link attached to this story on our website. The former Kohler School District assistant football coach that was arrested on child porn charges is due back in court next week. 55-year-old Nicholas C. McNutt is currently being held at the Sheboygan County Jail on a $500,000 bond. He's pleaded not guilty in the case, which shocked parents and community members who were only notified of his arrest last week, even though he was arrested back in February. Registration is still available for the Make Your Mark Career Fair. That program is presented in partnership with the Sheboygan Chamber of Commerce and Sheboygan County. It'll be a high-impact day centered on meaningful connections, workforce engagement, and community visibility. The event brings together job seekers, students, newcomers, and community members who are ready to explore opportunities to build their future here in Sheboygan County. Attendees will also have the opportunity to meet employers face-to-face to explore current openings. The Make Your Mark Career Fair takes place Thursday, May 28th from 12 to 3 at the Blue Harbor Resort, located at 725 Blue Harbor Drive in Sheboygan. 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The beer that made Milwaukee famous is getting one last batch. Raymond Newport has the story.
0: Pabst Brewing is closing its production line of Schlitz beer after 177 years in production, but there's one more chance to get the famous brew. Wisconsin Brewing Company in Verona will be running out one more batch of the beer based on the 1948 version of the beer's recipe. 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
21: Skies will be partly sunny today, and it will be warm and windy, high getting up to 80 degrees. A couple of isolated storms possible this afternoon, but a better chance for storms coming overnight. And some of those storms could be strong or severe. They should be gone by Tuesday. The rest of Tuesday, high of 71, windy and partly cloudy.
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23: With your connection to local agriculture, I'm Joanna Guza. I connected with Jordan Gretzlach. He's the director of grounds at the Wisconsin Timber Rattlers, and we featured his horticulture degree from the University of River Falls and talked about how what he's learned in school and how he helps maintain the baseball diamond. One of the items we talked about was making sure that the lawn is well fertilized.
24: As far as fertilizer, we're looking to do a pound of nitrogen per 1,000 square feet each month. And we usually try to space that out so we're not just doing a pound at once. We're doing half a pound 1 week and a half a pound another, just to kind of slow feed it in a little bit better.
23: I reached out to a local farmer asking to kind of make a comparison of how much fertilizer they're adding to their corn. And one farmer shared with me that usually they typically add 200 pounds of nitrogen per acre. So to make a comparison, if he's doing 1 pound per 1,000 square feet, that is similar to 430 pounds per acre. But hey, they got to keep that grass looking nice and green. I asked Jordan if the cost of fertilizer has impacted the work that he does.
24: Yeah, cost of fertilizer, especially now with how things are. I know the cost of like urea-based nitrogens have gone way up. So this year we bought half of the fertilizer before the season had started, so we're not really dealing with any of the cost issues there. We might see an increase in our product when we go to purchase again in the middle of the season.
23: Jordan also shared with me that he has a $60,000 budget to keep the grounds up. So, right, with those increased prices, it is going to impact their budget. That was Jordan Gretzlach. He's the director of grounds at the Wisconsin Timber Rattlers. We will be doing a feature on unique careers in agriculture and starting with Jordan. He has a horticulture degree from the University of River Falls. We will have a full video with Jordan talking about his career and the education courses he took to get there on the Wisco Ag News social media channels. And that's your connection to agriculture. I'm Joanna Guza.
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0: Welcome back to Sheboygan's Morning News with Stephen Shannon. Time is 8:15. What's the weather look like for the rest of the day, Shannon?
1: Well, once again, you didn't give me a current temperature, but it was 60 degrees last hour.
0: Yeah, I think it's 61 now.
1: Okay, it's 61 degrees. And today is going to be partly sunny, breezy, warm, with a few p.m. storms possible, and a high of 78. Tonight, cloudy, scattered thunderstorms, low near 60. Tomorrow, isolated early a.m. showers, partly cloudy and windy with a high of 71. Tomorrow night, partly cloudy, low of 42. And then Wednesday, partly cloudy and cooler with a high of 58.
0: Yeah, there were some pretty nasty storms yesterday.
1: Yes, those were at my house and I had no power.
0: Yes. How do folks get a chance to win a mug?
1: Well, you text your first and last name, the word mug or a muggy message to 920-458-2105.
0: 2105. All right, let's welcome in Deirdre Martinez with the Chamber. Good morning.
2: Good morning.
0: What's going on with the Chamber this week?
2: So this week, we've got some fun and excitement with our, well, geez, now I think I'm looking at the wrong week because this is last week. Okay, well.
0: It's a Monday.
2: With that, it is Monday.
0: It's a Monday.
2: I'm running late, so we're just going to chat for a moment because, quite frankly, by the time I find the right email, my time will be up.
0: Your time will be up.
2: Yes. So how was your weekend?
0: It was good. Too short, as always. A little bit better than Shannon's, though. She lost power for 3-4 hours yesterday
1: The storms. Yeah, during the storms, I was like living like Little House on the Prairie.
2: Okay.
1: Which I am not good at doing. I just kept trying to turn on light switches everywhere I went. And I just sat down and just played on my phone.
2: Well, there you have it.
1: For hours.
2: Yes, yes, until the battery was getting low.
1: Yeah,
2: and then you had to charge it.
1: Yeah, I was like, how can I charge this? And then all of a sudden, hallelujah, the lights came on.
0: And
1: that happened.
2: Nice.
0: She wanted to light some candles. Problem was, she couldn't find a lighter that worked.
2: Oh, my gosh.
1: Well, I couldn't find a lighter at all. Well, I had a candle lighter. That didn't work. The one time I actually needed it, it didn't work.
2: This is when we need gas stoves again, so
1: well,
2: we can light things.
1: I have a gas stove.
2: Oh, you do?
1: But I think it needs electricity to start.
2: Because
1: the clock on it was all off, and then I'm like, I don't know if I turn that on. I didn't know what to do.
0: Well, you probably have natural gas, right?
1: I have no idea.
0: For your oven?
1: I don't know. I don't know. I do know that I did think about, okay, but then what can I stick in there to light the candle? Because, you know, the candle's in a jar.
0: Right.
2: Sure.
1: I could have used a birthday candle to light on there and then light.
0: Yeah, so yeah. Shannon's going to go get a lighter today.
2: So actually, next week when I see, well, the week after, because next week is Memorial Day. But the week after that, maybe I'll just bring Shannon a gift.
1: Ooh. A lighter?
2: With some lighters.
0: There you go.
2: I'll get her the 5 or 6 pack from Costco.
1: There you go.
0: Now, you're a very busy lady between the chamber and the restaurant and stuff like that, but you had a chance to get away for...
2: I did last week, yeah. Yes, and it was absolutely lovely. We went up to Crandon, our place in Crandon, for roughly a whole 36 to 38 hours straight. It was great.
0: It's great. It's great up there. I had
2: even less than 2 days, it was still great.
1: I can't even imagine.
0: I've got some friends that have places up in Crandon, and it's God's country up there.
2: Oh my gosh, it's just beautiful and quiet. And yes, when you're looking for a place to just relax, it certainly gives you that feeling. So.
0: Well, and hopefully you get a little bit of a break. You're right. It's Memorial Day.
2: It is coming. So I won't see you guys again next week, and hopefully you won't be here next week on Monday.
0: Yeah, you won't be seeing. Nobody will be seeing us next week.
2: Yeah,
1: yeah, we're off. We're off on Monday.
0: Yeah,
2: yeah.
1: That's sad.
0: Which is a rarity.
2: Is it really?
0: Oh.
2: She says that with a smile on her face. Maybe you couldn't hear it through the microphone, but I could see it loud as day.
0: We basically go 36 hours without doing a radio show during the course of the week or a podcast or whatever.
2: Sure.
0: So if Shannon, if we're not here for 2 days in a row doing radio, she goes through withdrawal.
2: I get sad.
0: Yeah.
2: But
1: not
2: kitschy.
1: I get more sad, like, you know, if we're not here because like somebody's sick than if there's actually a day off. Then I'm good.
2: Oh, yeah.
0: Shannon is definitely the ultimate Radio Junkie. Well, it was good to see you.
2: Yes, you also. Thanks for having me.
0: We will see you. We will see you in 2 weeks.
2: Sounds good. We'll see you then.
0: Business news coming up next.
3: With your money now. Arm Holdings is facing an antitrust probe by the Federal Trade Commission over the British chip designer's licensing of its semiconductor technology, part of global scrutiny of the business. Bloomberg News reports the FTC is investigating whether Arm is trying to illegally monopolize parts of the semiconductor market. Oil prices have dropped by more than 1% after President Trump warned Iran that the clock is ticking to agree to a peace deal, while experts pointed to record low inventories. West Texas Intermediate hovering at 103 per barrel, Brent at 108. Standard Chartered has appointed Manus Costello as its permanent chief financial officer, succeeding Diego De Giorgi, who resigned in February after nearly 3 years with the bank. StanChart had named Peter Barilla as its interim CFO in early February. Futures have risen slightly this morning as investors monitor oil prices. On Friday, the Dow lost 537, the NASDAQ down 410. That's your money now.
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9: You should let me read that once because you know how I would say it. What's inside? Nobody knows.
8: Okay. All right. You know what? I'll let you do that. You want to do that?
9: Well, you already just read it, so it's fine.
8: Well, maybe we'll do it when we get back again. How's that?
9: Okay.
8: And we'll let you fire that bad boy up. I know you have an article there about maybe the more intelligent you are, the less good you are at listening.
9: Yeah, I have that one, and I also have about being attractive. Which one do you want to hear?
8: Well, how about you pick?
9: Okay, we'll do highly intelligent people.
8: Okay.
9: First.
8: Perfect.
9: Okay. Well, highly intelligent people often make bad listeners because their brains move too fast. Now, I have this problem, so I think I'm highly intelligent. The idea is that smart people tend to predict their conversations and where they're going before the other person even finishes talking. Instead of fully listening, they're already forming responses, solving the problem, or thinking about their next point. I do that all the time. All the time. Anytime somebody's talking, I'm figuring out what I'm going to say next.
8: You're coming up with your rebuttal.
9: Uh-huh.
8: I do the same thing a lot.
9: Well, you know, a lot of that has to do with this job, too, because whenever you're talking, I get, okay, well, how am I going to respond to this one, right?
8: Do I make it that difficult?
9: Well, sometimes you come up with stuff out of the blue, like those pop quizzes, like, oh, and in what year did the dollar get invented? And you put me on the spot. Like, oh.
8: By the way, for the record, I do not mean to pop quiz.
9: You do. You even call it a pop quiz sometimes.
8: Oh. Well, then I guess I do.
9: Okay, well.
8: I guess then I do intend it as a pop. If I say pop quiz, then I guess I do intend it as a pop quiz.
9: Yeah. Mm-hmm. This can make smart people seem impatient, distracted, or emotionally disconnected, even when they don't mean to. Researchers also found that people with higher status or career success often get even worse at listening because they might become used to being the one with answers and authority. Another surprising point, people usually listen worst to the people they know best, like spouses, family, and longtime coworkers, because they assume they already know what the other person's going to say. Okay, if you watch my videos in the morning, you are constantly ignoring me.
8: What she calls ignoring, I call show prep, by
9: well,
8: the way.
9: Hey, I'm doing show prep too, but I can still hear and respond to it.
8: I'm not the multi-talented multitasker that you are, though.
9: I can run around and do this whole video, and he doesn't even know I did a video.
8: Well, I wouldn't go that far. Because usually you're like, and Steve has this, and then you stick the phone in my face.
9: Yeah, and then you got to take your glasses off like, oh, are you doing a video? I didn't realize.
8: Yeah, well.
9: It's obvious to everyone but yourself that you're not listening to me.
8: Well, so, interesting article. Now, the one thing is listening is like anything else. It's a skill. And if you try hard at it, you can get better at it. Like, for example, to avoid doing that, you know, when I was in sales, I learned that the better I listened, the easier it was to be in that profession, because you actually heard the concerns or what the customer was looking for. So, you know, most great salespeople aren't great talkers. They're great listeners.
9: I'm sorry. What'd you say? No, I'm just kidding. There you go.
8: Speaking of ignoring, wow.
9: Oh,
8: just kidding.
9: No, I was only kidding, but I know
8: you were. You're listening to Sheboygan's Morning News with Steve and Shannon. Bottom of the hour news break coming up right now.
7: News. I'm CJ Papakius, CEO killer Luigi Mangione in state court this morning in New York City.
10: We will all see Luigi Mangione in court. That's because Judge Gregory Carroll, well, he's allowing cameras inside the courtroom as he announces his big decision whether to keep key evidence in this case in for the jury or toss it all out.
7: Fox's Eric Schaun outside the courthouse. It begins at 9:30 a.m. Eastern. Another warning from President Trump to Iran, posting on True Social, the clock is ticking, oil is up on fears the war will resume. Major severe weather alert.
11: We're looking at a level 4 out of 5 alert for parts of Kansas, also southeast Nebraska, Iowa, and Minnesota. That's where the most powerful storms will be, which unfortunately coincides with that large hailstone risk.
7: Fox Weather's Britta Merwin. 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
12: In the WHBL newsroom, here's the latest. I'm Stace Keene. The former Kohler School District assistant football coach arrested on child pornography charges is due back in court next week. 55-year-old Nicholas C. McNutt is currently being held at the Sheboygan County Jail on $500,000 bond. McNutt has pleaded not guilty in the case, which shocked parents and community members who were only notified of his arrest last week, even though McNutt was arrested back in February. Registration is still available for the Make Your Mark Career Fair. The program is presented in partnership with the Sheboygan Chamber of Commerce and Sheboygan County, and will be a high-impact day centered on meaningful connections, workforce engagement, and community visibility. The event will bring together job seekers, students, newcomers, and community members who are ready to explore opportunities and build their future here in Sheboygan County. Attendees will have the opportunity to meet employers face-to-face and explore current openings. The Make Your Mark Career Fair will take place Thursday, May 28th from 12 to 3 at the Blue Harbor Resort, located at 725 Blue Harbor Drive in Sheboygan. It's free to attend, and you'll find more information at business.sheboygan.org. The annual Union Cemetery Walk took place in Plymouth yesterday with members of the Sheboygan County Historical Research Center demonstrating how to clean the cemetery's monuments. The event was all part of Plymouth Mayor Don Pullman's proclamation last week, recognizing May as National Preservation Month in the city of Plymouth. The mayor's proclamation noted the role that the Plymouth Historical Society plays in educating, preserving, advancing, and disseminating knowledge of the city of Plymouth. The mayor urged residents to visit the Plymouth Historical Society's museum. North 14th Street between St. Clair Avenue and Michigan Avenue is closed for needed sewer repairs. Weather permitting, the construction project will be completed in about a week. In addition, Wisconsin DOT road crews will be operating to fix pavement on I-43 in Sheboygan County all this week. Maintenance operations will take place in both directions between Garten Road and County Road XX tomorrow and Wednesday from 6 a.m. to 4 p.m. each day. No detours will be needed as lane closures will direct traffic around the operations. As always, weather can impact these schedules. Drivers are asked to be cautious in the work zones to protect the safety of everyone involved. The Wisconsin Department of Natural Resources reminds riders to earn their ATV-UTV safety certification by completing an approved course. ATV-UTV operators at least 12 years old and born on or after January 1, 1988 are required to complete a state DNR-approved safety education course and to carry proof of that certification while riding on public trails, routes, and some private lands. For regulations and class specifics, you can visit the DNR's website at dnr.wisconsin.gov. And the Sheboygan Young Professionals are inviting you to join them for scoops and socialize. It's a time to celebrate connection and community over ice cream. 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Scoops and Socialize takes place at Blast Soft Serve at 406 Pennsylvania Avenue from 5 to 7 tonight. It's free to attend, and you'll find more information at Sheboygan.org. 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
13: Skies will be partly sunny today, and it will be breezy as our temperatures warm back up to around 80 degrees. We'll see some scattered storms possible this afternoon, but I really think most of the activity holds off until later tonight. Some of those storms could be strong or severe. They're gone by Tuesday. The rest of Tuesday will be partly cloudy and windy with a high of 71.
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15: Good morning, a look at sports. I'm John Hensler. Brewers and Twins back at it at Target Field on Sunday. Brewers in search of a sweep after a couple of one-run wins on Friday and Saturday. Robert Gasser made his first start of the year, a spot start, as they gave everybody an extra day of rest heading into the Cubs series getting underway tonight. Gasser went four innings, gave up three runs. Two of those earned, did walk three batters, and had a couple of hit batters, too. Brewers tied at one in the third inning. Joey Ortiz, an error on a relay throw, allows two runs to score. Twins take a 3-1 lead. Fourth inning, Garrett Mitchell connects on his second home run of the year.
16: Mitchell, a rip into right center. It is up and it is gone. That ball was hammered by Garrett Mitchell, his second home run of the season.
15: Jeff Levering on the call on Brewer TV. That got the Brewers to within a run. Fifth inning, Christian Yelich back in the lineup on Sunday. No doubt solo shot tied the game at three. Bottom of the fifth inning, though, Ryan Jeppers. Solo home run put the Twins back in front 4-3. Brewers had their chances all day, especially late in this one. Leadoff double in the eighth inning, couldn't cash in there. Had two on, nobody out in the ninth inning. Down 5-3, got one run in that ninth inning. Tying run at third base, but could not capitalize. Brewers went 1-14 with runners in scoring position yesterday. They fall by 5-4 final on Sunday. Afterwards, Pat Murphy talked about Robert Gasser.
17: Gas wasn't sharp, obviously, with all the free bases hit by pitches. So five free bases in four innings, that's not it. He knows better, and hopefully it'll be better. I mean, he did give us something by getting through four. That was key that he responded, but, you know, again, you can't give up five free bases and pitch in the big leagues in four innings.
15: With the loss, the Brewers fall to 26-18 on the year. Still got the series win. The road trip continues tonight. A big one in Chicago taking on the Cubs at Wrigley Field. First of three, Brandon Sproat on the hill taking on Shoto Imanaga, a 6:40 first pitch. Cubs also lost on Sunday, got walked off by the White Sox in the bottom of the 10th inning, a two-run shot. White Sox took it 9-8. White Sox took that series as well. So heading into tonight, the Brewers are a game and a half back of the Cubs, even in the loss column in the NL Central. And finally, in golf this morning, PGA Championship in Pennsylvania, Aaron Rye takes it down. He is the first Englishman to win the PGA Championship in 107 years since 1919. He talked about that next to the Wanamaker Trophy.
18: But yeah, extremely, extremely proud. There's a lot of incredible and historic English players over those 100 years who have gone on to achieve incredible things and had phenomenal careers. But to win this event and to be a person that's the first one to have won it in such a long time from England is an amazing thing and something to be extremely proud of.
15: It is the first major championship for Rye. He finished the tournament at a 9 under 271. I'm John Hensler, 1330 and 101.5 WHBL.
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8: Welcome back to Sheboygan's Morning News with Steve and Shannon. Now, we will contact the winner Tuesday morning for this, but it is a mystery box Monday, so text the word FIND, F-I-N-D, to 920-458-2105 to be on. That's right. You were supposed to do this.
9: Oh. Do you want me to do it?
8: I want you to do it. Yeah, you were looking forward to it.
9: And then I can't even see it. It's so dark in here.
8: And then I stole your thunder.
9: I can't see it. The text... No, wait. Seriously, I can't see
8: you
9: it.
8: Can't see it?
9: There is no light over here.
8: Oh, okay.
9: What's in fine or what's inside? Nobody knows. That's how you got to say that.
8: That's how you got to say.
9: Yeah.
8: Text FINE to 920-458-2105 to be entered to win a mystery box from Sheboygan Discount Warehouse. 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What's inside?
9: No one knows.
8: Mystery boxes are filled with all kinds of different Amazon items and family-friendly finds. 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And as I previously mentioned, the winner will be contacted tomorrow, so good luck. And then it's just about time to spin the wheel of winners for the mug, right, Shannon?
9: I thought we were going to pick the best muggy message.
8: The best muggy message. Oh, yeah, that's right. That's what we're doing today. You ready?
9: I'm ready.
8: Cheryl Mobley, you are today's muggy message winner. And her message was, I love my mugs hugs.
9: Yeah, and I want to make sure that the mug has a good home. So she's winning the mug.
8: Yeah. So
9: we don't just give these mugs away to anyone. They need to be going to good homes.
8: And we would appreciate pictures.
9: Yes.
8: Of the mug traveling.
9: Yes.
8: Whenever possible.
9: It's not necessary, but you know, we like it.
8: Greatly appreciate it.
9: Greatly appreciated, yes.
8: I know you got a story you've been dying to get to.
9: I do. Are you more attractive when you put down your phone?
8: Yes.
9: One of the fastest... First, when I saw this article, I thought it was going to be about, you know, like... Because when you look down at your phone, you have a double chin. If anybody's ever taken a picture where you're in the background on your phone, you have a double chin and you just look icky. That's what I thought this was going to be about, but it's not.
8: Okay.
9: One of the fastest ways to seem more attractive is surprisingly simple. Put down your phone. The research focuses on fubbing. We know what that
8: fubbing
9: is.
8: Fubbing.
9: It's ignoring people in front of you while staring at your phone. Researchers found that people who constantly check their phones during conversations come across as less warm, less likable, and less attractive overall. Experts say it's not just the phone itself, it's the behavior it signals, which is, you know, your phone matters more than the person you're talking to.
8: Yes. I mean, I'm not a constant player on the phone person. You know what I mean? Like,
9: well, not, you're not, but when, sometimes you do it. Sometimes all of a sudden you'll just pick up your phone and I'm like, who are you texting right now?
8: I try to check it, you know, at least, like, for example, we start the show at 5 a.m., right?
9: Mm-hmm.
8: I try to check it a couple of times during the show. But not obsessively.
9: See, I don't have time because I'm too busy working.
8: Well, yeah, you're pushing buttons on the board, so that's a little different.
9: Too. Yeah, okay. Well, I have more to this. People are drawn to those who seem present, engaged, and emotionally available, while constant scrolling can make someone seem distracted, anxious, or uninterested, which is very true. So if I'm expecting a phone call, I don't... go make a meeting to go talk to somebody because my phone's going to ring in the middle of it and I know it.
8: Yeah.
9: And I don't want to say, oh, hold on, I got to take this call. I would always say, whoever I'm talking to is more important than my phone ringing.
8: Correct.
9: Yeah. But some people don't do that. That's why they're less attractive. But also, they're less attractive because they're looking down on their phone and they have a double chin going on.
8: Yeah, but here's the thing. If you had a pre-scheduled meeting at a certain time,

0: from like 8 in the morning until 6 at night. Crazy.
1: That's a terrible job.
0: Pay was good. So what's behind the rise in Ozempic divorce?
1: What's behind the rise of Ozempic? I'll tell you. Whoever's taken the Ozempic, if your husband or your wife is taking Ozempic, then you're jealous and then you get divorced. Because now they're more confident and happy and you're not.
0: Yeah, it could very well be. It's a growing trend called the Ozempic divorce, and it's getting attention as some couples struggle after one partner loses a lot of weight using drugs like Ozempic or Zepbound. The issue isn't really about the medication itself. It's the major lifestyle and confidence changes that come along with it, like you just said, Shannon.
1: Yeah, because you get more confident, you wear more revealing clothes and stuff, and you feel more confident in your own self, and your husband or wife doesn't. And there's an episode of King of Queens just like that, where Doug loses a bunch of weight and Carrie gets really jealous, and they almost got divorced over that. Well, it's a TV show, but it was true. That happened on that show.
0: People often start eating different, socializing more, feeling more confident, or changing routines that once define the relationship. Experts say some couples grow closer by getting healthier together.
1: Yeah.
0: But others often drift apart when one partner changes faster than the other.
1: Mm-hmm. I can totally see that, because if you're used to like going out to eat every Friday and going to the buffet or whatever, and all of a sudden the other one's like, well, I only eat salad.
0: Right.
1: Well, then it's like, okay, what happened to what we used to do?
0: Right. No, I get it. The other part about it is I would think it puts a lot of pressure on the other spouse that's not taking it, especially if they're overweight, to get on it, because all of a sudden it's like, okay, they're losing all this weight all the time.
1: Yeah. Yeah, I suppose. Yeah.
0: Yeah. And then, of course, there's always the when one person in a relationship loses a bunch of weight, all of a sudden, could there have been anything extramarital before that happened?
1: I don't know.
0: Because I know that happens a lot, too, when somebody all of a sudden starts, you know. So, yeah.
1: They think their self-esteem goes way up.
0: Yes.
1: And the other one doesn't.
0: And they start to love a little bit too much some misumi. Yeah. So there you go. There's your Ozempic divorce for you.
1: I bet you that's happening a lot lately.
0: I think, well, seems to be a growing trend according to Psychology Today. You're listening to Sheboygan's Morning News with Steve and Shannon. Business news coming up next.
2: I'm Nicole Murray with Your Money Now. Stocks are mixed to kick off the trading day. President Trump, his two eldest sons, and the Trump Organization have dropped their $10 billion lawsuit against the Internal Revenue Service. Trump sued the IRS in late January over the leak of his tax information by an IRS employee in 2019 and 2020. Oklahoma has filed a lawsuit against Roblox, becoming the latest state to take legal action against the popular gaming platform over child safety concerns. Attorney General Jentner Drummond claims that Roblox failed to implement basic safety controls, prioritizing user growth over child safety and more. Recent outbreaks of hantavirus and norovirus on cruise ships are making headlines, but travel experts still expect a record number of people worldwide to take cruises this year. In mid-April, an annual forecast by the Cruise Lines International Association estimated that more than 38 million people would travel on ocean-going ships this year. That's your money now.
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0: Welcome back to Sheboygan's Morning News with Steve and Shannon. Shannon's laughing at me, aren't you?
1: I am. The faces you make sometimes.
0: Well, sometimes I look at all of the different variations of things that come in and go, wow. Shannon, this story, this is out of Local 12, and this is in South Wales, so across the pond, if you will, and I know you will.
1: I will.
0: A drunk man in South Wales was sentenced to jail after he stole, after he drove a stolen bulldozer into a bar because other patrons were making fun at him about his failed marriage. So I guess this goes down as a classic too soon. Right?
1: I guess.
0: The man stormed out of the bar after being mocked and texted the owner saying, quote, "Be careful, you can't stop a dozer. It will be a drive-through," end quote. Wow.
1: Wow is right.
0: After leaving the bar, the man went to his father's farm and stole a bulldozer. The father called the bar and warned everybody to evacuate because he wasn't able to stop his son. Wow. Wonder how old this dude was. The man drove through the bar parking lot and into its porch while customers were still evacuating. He then drove back towards his home and destroyed several more vehicles before his father got into the family digger and destroyed the bulldozer's cab. Wow. He caused more than $30,000 in damage and pleaded guilty to several charges, including aggravated vehicle taking. The man will serve a little more than 3 years in jail.
1: Aggravated vehicle taking? That's
0: exactly, well, you have to remember, it's the UK.
1: It's across the pond, if you will, and I know you will.
0: Yes, it's across the pond. So, yeah, that's what they call it in the UK.
1: Aggravated vehicle taking.
0: Aggravated vehicle taking, correct. Yeah, I'd never heard that term before either, but there you go. Speaking of criminals, really, it takes 166 times. An Oregon man who has been arrested 166 times has been sentenced to life in prison after exposing himself to a woman in a mall. This is out of Oregon. The man took off his clothes in a dressing room and flashed, you know what, to the victim who worked there. This according to Oregon Live. The woman called for security, but the man exposed himself to the officer as well before running off in a pair of stolen sunglasses. Oh, there you go. Don't have any pants on, but I'm going to steal those sunglasses and bolt like that.
1: I don't have any pants on.
0: Why didn't have any pants on?
1: I don't know. We have a lot of pantsless stories on this show.
0: It's like the American Idol. Remember the guy that sang Pants on the Ground?
1: Pants on the ground, pants on the ground. Looking like a fool with your pants on the ground.
0: Yeah. The Oregon law allows for a life sentence to be used if a defendant has been convicted at least twice before for felony sex crimes. The man was convicted of attempted rape in 2007 and public indecency in 2018. He currently has two more open cases in Oregon, one for assault and one for attempted assault. And again, he's been arrested 166 times.
1: Well, it's in Oregon, so.
0: Yeah, exactly. Just shows you how screwed up the judicial system is there. Wow. Can't make this one up either. High school students accidentally served dirt at a charity dinner. Wow. Students at a Maine high school accidentally got served dirt during a charity dinner after a science experiment mix-up.
1: How do you mix dirt with anything?
0: I don't know. Earlier in the day, students from Meadowmack Valley High School had baked potting soil in class as part of an experiment about plant growth. The dirt was left in a foil-covered baking dish near the kitchen. Later, during the rush to serve food, the school's empty bowl supper fundraiser, someone mistakenly put the tray of dirt out with the food.
1: Ooh.
0: Three students actually took bites, thinking it was some sort of dessert, before quickly realized they were eating soil.
1: Well, they make such a thing called dirt cake.
0: Yeah, I was just going to say, they make dirt cake. Isn't that out of Oreos?
1: Yeah. I think you'd realize right away that it's actually dirt.
0: Oh, they did.
1: Yeah.
0: Oh, they did.
1: I would find it gritty.
0: Oh, disgusting. Making me sick just
1: you know
0: thinking
1: that show,
0: about it.
1: What's that show? We used to talk about it. Weird Addictions, Strange Addictions.
0: Oh, Strange Addictions, yeah.
1: There was a lady that used to just eat dirt. She was addicted to eating dirt, and she would eat dirt multiple times a day. And that's all she ate was dirt.
0: I don't get it. School officials stress it was completely accidental and not a prank. The dirt was immediately removed. Parents were notified. Nobody was hurt. Kill Me coming up at 9. Have a great day, everybody. See you back here bright and early.
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3: This is a Fox News alert. A key ruling in the murder case against Luigi Mangione. I'm Dave Anthony. Moments ago, a judge suppresses some of the evidence, throwing some of it out in this case involving the 2024 shooting death of United Healthcare CEO outside a hotel in New York City. What police found in a backpack when they arrested Mangione days later.
4: His cell phone, his passport, his wallet, and a computer chip will not be allowed into evidence.
3: That's Fox's Eric Shawn. Outside the court in New York City, Mangione also faces federal charges in that shooting death. There was something the judge will allow in this case at trial.
4: A handmade 9mm weapon, apparently under this ruling, that will be allowed to be in the trial. That the gun, the weapon that police say was used to kill Brian Thompson.
3: Again, that's Eric Shawn outside the court. Three juveniles under arrest in Austin, Texas.
5: Believed to be connected to 12 shootings across Austin that left four people injured over the weekend. Police say the suspects, a 15, 16, and 17-year-old, allegedly stole multiple vehicles and fired what they believe were random shots at homes, pedestrians, and two fire stations.
3: That's Fox's Carly Shimkus. In a court filing in Florida this morning, President Trump is moving to withdraw his $10 billion lawsuit against the IRS over leaks of his tax returns amid reports the Trump administration is preparing a compensation fund for allies of the president he believes were wrongfully investigated. The president's also warning Iran the clock is ticking. With the two sides still at a standstill in talks, he posted on Truth Social, they better move fast or there will be nothing left of them, adding time is of the essence as the president gets ready this week for a meeting with his national security team considering the possibility of resuming military strikes. 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
7: From the WHBL Newsroom, here's the latest. I'm Stace Keen. The former Kohler School District assistant football coach arrested on child pornography charges is due back in court next week. 55-year-old Nicholas C. McNutt is currently being held at the Sheboygan County Jail on a $500,000 bond. McNutt has pleaded not guilty in the case, which shocked parents and community members who were only notified of his arrest last week, even though McNutt was arrested back in February. Registration is still available for the Make Your Mark Career Fair. The program is presented in partnership with the Sheboygan Chamber of Commerce and Sheboygan County, and will be a high-impact day centered on meaningful connections, workforce engagement, and community visibility. The event will bring together job seekers, students, newcomers, and community members who are ready to explore opportunities and build their future here in Sheboygan County. Attendees will have the opportunity to meet employers face-to-face and explore current openings. The Make Your Mark Career Fair will take place Thursday, May 28th from 12 to 3 at the Blue Harbor Resort, located at 725 Blue Harbor Drive in Sheboygan. 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The annual Union Cemetery Walk took place in Plymouth yesterday with members of the Sheboygan County Historical Research Center demonstrating how to clean the cemetery's monuments. The event was all part of Plymouth Mayor Don Pullman's proclamation last week, recognizing May as National Preservation Month in the city of Plymouth. The mayor's proclamation noted the role that the Plymouth Historical Society plays in educating, preserving, advancing, and disseminating knowledge of the city of Plymouth. The mayor urged residents to visit the Plymouth Historical Society's museum. North 14th Street between St. Clair Avenue and Michigan Avenue is closed for needed sewer repairs. Weather permitting, the construction project will be completed in about a week. In addition, Wisconsin DOT road crews will be operating to fix pavement on I-43 in Sheboygan County all this week. Maintenance operations will take place in both directions between Garten Road and County Road XX tomorrow and Wednesday from 6 a.m. to 4 p.m. each day. No detours will be needed as lane closures will direct traffic around the operations. As always, weather can impact these schedules. In the WHBL Newsroom, I'm Stace Keen.
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10: 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It's Brian Kilmeade.
11: I'm one from 48th and 6th in Midtown Manhattan, heard around the country, around the world. This is the Brian Kilmeade Show. This hour, we're going to be joined by Congressman Chip Roy. He wants to be the Attorney General in Texas. We'll just talk about what's happening in terms of getting DHS fully funded. That will be an interesting twist. Molly Hemingway's here, Editor-in-Chief for The Federalist, author of Alito, The Justice Who Reshaped the Supreme Court and Restored the Constitution. And before we get to Molly, let's get to the big three.
12: Number three.
13: If you look at what happened in Louisiana, I believe that Senator Cassidy is an honorable man. I'm sure there are some Republicans who disagree with him on several votes. But overall, I think he's a good person. But he came in third in that race, which shows that at least for now, still, that is a Donald Trump-controlled Republican Party.
11: No
13: still
11: kidding.
13: At the moment.
11: Politics aplenty as time is running out to fully fund the DHS. Got to be this week. And the ballroom. We review the primaries, the gerrymandering mania, which could keep the House in GOP hands.
12: Number two.
14: At the end of that visit, the scorecard shows she getting what he wanted and Trump generally not getting what he wanted. And that should be concerning for people who want a strong America that can deter a rising China rather than simply accede to its power.
11: I think that was overwhelmingly unbalanced review from Dave Ignatius. Aftermath of China visit has results coming in. We review the impact and what it means for our ally, Taiwan.
12: Number one.
15: No, I don't think he can walk away. And no, I don't think the Israelis can settle it. I don't think as powerful as they are. They don't have the kind of power the United States has.
11: Robert Gates, former Secretary of Defense for not only Bush, but Obama. Back to war with no talks on tap. Time to start smashing Iran again while opening up the strait and grabbing the uranium. Let's end this and watch gas prices fall. Molly Hemingway joins us now. Molly, first off, congratulations on your book. It's doing well, right?
16: It's doing great on the New York Times bestseller list, and about Justice Alito, who is this powerful person on the Supreme Court, but nobody knows much about him.
11: Right, so. But we know he's a very consistent voice.
16: Very consistent, very conservative, and a leader without being really someone who draws attention to
11: would
16: himself.
11: You also say that, do you think he feels the pressure with some of the consequential decisions and the way Democrats have been basically going after the Supreme Court?
16: He feels very strongly that the court should not be subjected to the political pressure that it's currently being subjected to, that this is a violation of the separation of powers. The whole point of the courts is that they aren't political, that you don't campaign to be put there. You can't be kicked off. You can't have your pay cut. You shouldn't pack the court. And he's been sounding the alarm about that for many years, since Chuck Schumer was on the steps of the Supreme Court threatening violence against Justice Kavanaugh and Justice Gorsuch if they didn't go the way that he wanted. So this is something that's been rising for a while, and there's a major left-wing political campaign there.
11: And there is. And, I mean, to pack the Supreme Court, would you need just a simple majority in the Senate?
16: Yeah, you don't.
11: And a president.
16: The number is not set by the Constitution, so you can pass a Judicial Reform Act and change the number. Packing doesn't refer to changing the number per se, but the idea that you're changing the number to achieve a particular political outcome. And Democrats have been very open that that's what they want. They're trying to pressure the court to vote the way they want, or they will make it suffer by, you know, forcing some new numbers on there that will make it less of a court and back to what they liked, which was a legislature.
11: Right. And they are very frustrated because they're unable to put anyone on there. Trump's done it. Nothing for Biden had won, just to rotate one Democrat for another.
16: And conservatives should probably think back on how it really was not going to be this way even a few short years ago. When Justice Scalia died, everyone thought that Hillary Clinton would be president. She would replace him. To replace a Scalia with a Hillary Clinton appointee would have meant that you had a dramatically more liberal court. And if she had gotten then those three nominees to replace total, it would just be a very powerful left-wing court. Democrats know that, and they're frustrated. And they're frustrated by the hardball that Mitch McConnell played, holding that seat open when Scalia died, but then putting Amy Coney Barrett on very quickly when Ruth Bader Ginsburg died. I understand that. I think that has got to be frustrating, but they're not handling it well. Conservatives had to deal with a left-wing court for generations, for decades, and they never lost their mind. They never tried to resort. Yeah, they never did threats.
11: Right. The one thing, does Mitch McConnell deserve credit for that?
16: I actually kind of balanced on it. I think it's understandable that Democrats are frustrated to have endured a lengthy opening for that Scalia seat, and then McConnell turns around and says, we're replacing Ruth Bader Ginsburg within a matter of weeks. Now, technically, he never contradicted himself. His view was, if the Senate is controlled by a party other than the president, that's when you hold it open. That was true with the Scalia opening. It wasn't true with the Ruth Bader Ginsburg opening, but it's got to be frustrating.
11: So if you don't get if the Republicans lose the Senate, and there is an opening in the Supreme Court, let's say Clarence Thomas says, I've had enough, how are you ever going to get anybody confirmed?
16: It will be very difficult to do that. And I'm sure that the three Republican-nominated justices on the court, which would be Thomas, Alito, and Chief Justice Roberts, that they all are aware of that situation. They think about what happened with Ruth Bader Ginsburg and how much she devastated her own legacy by dying at the end of Trump's term instead of stepping down earlier.
11: Yeah, so I guess we're going to see what's going to happen. But I guess right now people are focused on the China trip, or a little bit. They're going to focus on the war, but the China trip. When people say there's no tangibles, no deliverables, I think people should understand it was a little bit delayed, but China has agreed that they bought 200 jets from Boeing. They wanted maybe more, but they make their own jets. They also said, we are going to buy the General Electric engines, all right? They're going to renew the expired listings to help farmers and ranchers of 400 USB facilities and added new ones. They were going to resume imports of poultry from certain U.S. states because that had stopped. So all these things do help
17: the agrarian part of our economy, and they're going to set up a board where they're going to meet regularly about different arms of trade. I don't have any visions of what China really is, but this is shows there are tangible gains from that meeting.
16: Well, Brian, you earlier played that quote from David Ignatius of the Washington Post.
17: I was surprised by that.
16: Well, I'm not totally surprised. You might remember that's the reporter who got the entire Russia collusion hoax going when he said that Trump's national security advisor had had an inappropriate phone call with his Russian counterpart and may have violated the Logan Act. He always operates as an agent, I think, of other forces. If you look, if you pull back on the China situation, and I'm not, I am much more skeptical of the war in Iran than you are, but I think if you think back to when Trump starts, he thinks China is a threat and he's working systematically to make it less of a threat. Look at where we are from 2016 right now. All of China's major allies are either off the table or severely constrained, yep, from Venezuela to Iran. They're Russia. Not on the march in Russia. They're not on the march in the global south like they had been for a very long time before Trump took them on. Economically, they are weak right now. And so all of this about deliverables and who got what, I think misses a little bit of the bigger story, which is they're much more constrained than when Trump started. And also, when Trump started this, nobody agreed with him that China was a threat. And now everybody kind of takes it as a given that they are.
17: It's a great point. And I also think that, you know, keeping communication lines open, you know, China is not, I don't think there's anything wrong. The president's always believed it's better to talk, and he does have respect for strength and power, but he liked to know exactly what's going on. Don't you think it's important, more than symbolism, that while they're meeting in China in Beijing, John Ratcliffe goes to Cuba and meets with the leadership? You know, we didn't send a diplomat down there. We sent the CIA director to basically say, look, there's going to be some charges against Raul Castro, something from 1996, and we hear you got 300 drones. And that's a threat to our security. He's lying, and it's a threat to our base over in Gitmo. He's if to say, you got to, we know China's got the main influence there. It used to be Russia. And it's a listening post 90 miles from Miami.
16: It's kind of crazy that we have just allowed Cuba to operate as a satellite of its communist brethren.
17: Since the 60s.
16: And they're right there. It does seem like action is being taken there. But that's another thing that relates to the strength of China. China was able to do a lot because of its close alliance with Cuba right off our shore. You have to think that all of these countries to our south are thinking a little differently post-Venezuela about how much they want to poke the bear.
17: Like Raul Castro, does he want to be where Maduro is? We're already setting up the case, the same with Noriega, the same with Maduro, a legal case. And then we simply say, there's a place for you to go, whether it's Haiti or Turkey, I don't know, and they leave.
16: And it might be too late for Raul Castro to decide much of anything, but all the other people in power in Cuba, too, should be thinking, what's it going to look like going forward?
17: And the way I understand it, I can't do the definitive background on Cuba, but the military is an economic power. Like, they do their own investing. They own all the gas stations. So the military was empowered, I guess, 20 years ago, and now they seem to have their own entity. So that might be something we have to deal with. But I'm not saying that we don't want military action there.
16: But also, there's a lot we're dealing with globally, and there are major issues domestically that the Republican Party should be thinking about should they want to win, keep the Senate, and have a chance of keeping the House in the midterms. People are very concerned about the gas prices, about how hard it is to get a job right out of college with the AI boom that's going on, how hard it is to buy a house. And people need to understand, I think voters in general need to understand how salient those issues can be when it comes to election time, and the Trump administration should be thinking about that
17: as
16: well.
17: So the gerrymandering madness, according to the Cook, it went from Democrats only need to flip 3 seats to now they have to flip 9. And that with a place where most political experts say there's really 15 seats in play, maybe 20. Then you look at this and say, okay, well, 9 likely to go Republican when they were going to go Democrat. It makes the hill harder to climb.
16: Well, Democrats have done a much better job, not that I'm a fan of gerrymandering, but they've done a much better job squeezing districts out of states that they control than Republicans have. That's why you have the whole Northeast with barely a Republican representing any of the Northeast, even though probably 40% of the electorate is Republican. Republicans kind of have gotten late to the game, but they're starting to do it. Mm-hmm. I think this decision written by Justice Alito, the Clay decision out of Louisiana, saying we're no longer going to give these affirmative action districts to Democrats where they were just being given, because federal judges had said that they had to do this, they're being given districts that they really had no right to have. And losing that automatic, unfair districting, that is going to be a major game changer for Congress.
17: You can't base it on race. And now they're saying, well, it's Jim Crow 2.0. And the first off, Democrats were the ones who did Jim Crow 2.0 and did segregation. So this is not that. This is saying don't do anything by race.
16: The Constitution explicitly prohibits in the 15th Amendment making race a determination for anything election related. The fact that we had decades where race was a mandated election district, you know, requirement, that is so unconstitutional. It's kind of crazy it took this long for the Supreme Court to say, yeah, that understanding is in conflict with the Constitution.
17: So now the Republicans getting accused of, because James Clyburn could lose his seat, and in a predominantly black seat in Tennessee, Steve Cohen, white guy, according to reports, represents that district. They're like protesting like crazy over there.
16: This shows that it's just about political power. They're saying a white guy representing a majority black district is like a major wonderful thing if he's a Democrat. But if a black person represents a majority white state or more majority white district, like happens frequently in the Republican Party, that's a bad thing, and that doesn't count in any way. It shows it's about power. They don't even know. They claim they care about the needs or desires of black people, but really they just care about political power.
17: I want you to hear Speaker Johnson yesterday, cut 26.
13: The Supreme Court issued a long-awaited opinion, and I think it was long overdue, and they stated the obvious, that drawing congressional lines must be fair. You cannot draw lines on the basis of race, and that's what was done in Louisiana. So they declared it to be an unconstitutional gerrymander, and it was. This brings back fairness and certainty to the system, and I think a lot of states are looking to make sure that their maps are not unconstitutional like Louisiana's was.
16: So I just have to say, I actually think the release of this decision had something to do with what I reported in Alito, my new book. I showed how the liberal justices were slow walking their dissent in the Dobbs decision, even after they were asked not to by their conservative colleagues on the court. At the same time I reported that, someone else reported that they were slow walking that Louisiana redistricting case, but they did finally get it out. They were slow walking it because they knew the later in the term that the Supreme Court goes, that they release it, then it will be more difficult for legislatures to correct this constitutional problem. Mm-hmm. They finally got it out way late. This was a thing heard in October, and they didn't get it out until May. But that gave these states enough time to remove their unconstitutional race-based gerrymandered districts. And it's just an interesting little side note about how the liberals on the Supreme Court kind of played games there.
17: Right. And, I just think that, too, we're going to get to a point in this country where we're just going to elect the best. I think Republicans are going to make inroads with the black vote. I hope they don't give that up, continue to try to do that. And number two is, I think we are in America, we're past the point where we're saying, yeah, I live in a mostly white district, so I want a white representative. I don't know anybody that says that.
16: It's not true. And I actually totally agree with you. Less gerrymandered districts will make for better representation. When you have to appeal to different types of groups instead of just being like, oh, I've got the black vote and they'll just vote for me no matter what. I don't really have to deliver anything for them.
17: And they don't.
16: That's not as healthy as having a more natural, just regional congressional district where you have to work with different people.
17: So different needs. And South Carolina is going to decide if James Clyburn's district is going to be wiped out. But I would say this to James Clyburn. I'm like, what has he actually done?
16: And speaking
17: of, he's already 90 years
16: there's
17: old.
16: There's also no kings, right? You don't have a birthright to a congressional seat no matter what, even if it's an unconstitutional district.
17: So, Molly Hemingway, congratulations on the success of your book. Pick it up. It's called Alito, The Justice Who Reshaped the Supreme Court and Restored the Constitution. Are you an outnumbered today?
16: I am.
17: Looks like I am, too.
16: Oh, great.
17: All right. Unless you decide differently.
16: I was going to be, but not now.
17: Not anymore. Okay, Molly, I understand. It had to be one of us. Back in a moment.
10: 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Brian's got a lot more to say. Stay with Brian Kilmeade.

0: 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I've been surfing here since I was a kid. Now, seeing my grandson out on the water, it means everything to me. 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
5: I'm Jeff Davis with Just a Thought. A recent warning from the Department of Homeland Security caught a lot of people off guard. Headlines suddenly appeared saying travelers could face fines up to $500 for unlawful entry into the United States. That got attention fast, but some thought the headlines to mean tourists could accidentally be fined for paperwork mistakes or routine travel problems. Others assumed it was aimed strictly at illegal border crossings. Federal agencies periodically issue reminders about penalties connected to unlawful entry, like visa violations, false statements, and failures to comply with immigration procedures. The fines are often civil penalties tied to existing law, not brand new punishments suddenly appearing overnight. Unfortunately, the headlines often leave out context because panic gets more clicks than clarity. And here's another reality. Immigration policies become so politically explosive that almost every announcement instantly turns into partisan warfare online. Maybe the lesson here is simple. Be a good idea to read beyond the headline before assuming civilization has collapsed. Just a thought. I'm Jeff Davis.
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12: It's hard to be America's friend and ally, and that it's easier to be a strong and sometimes belligerent adversary like China. There's a lively debate taking on among people I respect about just how to think about President Trump's China trip. Some people, prominent commentators, Fareed Zakaria of CNN is one, Graham Allison, who teaches at the Harvard Kennedy School, is another, who say that this visit produced, because Trump was so deferential, flattering, produced a degree of stability and cooperation in the relationship that's necessary. There's another group, and I would put myself in that camp, that would say, no, this really ratified China's rise. Xi's rise to a position of real parity with the United States, what people call a G2, the two great superpowers, and it also ratified America's decline.
13: See, I usually agree a lot with Dave Ignatius. I forgot that Molly Hemingway part, that he really started the Russia hoax. But I just disagree. I think it's obvious that China rose. Are you kidding me? It's the second biggest economy. It's the third biggest nuclear arsenal. It's one of the most populated countries in the world. I don't think there's any doubt about it. I didn't think that was even in doubt. But I do think they're number two. And it's a G2. There's two countries there. You think Russia belongs in that? Absolutely not. Remember Russia, at the time of the Soviet Union, when the Soviet Union fell, Russia's economy, even though that vast landmass, was the size of Italy's. It was never an economic power. It was outweighed by its military prowess with the numbers of people in the military. So I don't think they needed this thing to be. They're in our category. We're still bigger. We're obviously better. We're better innovator. We don't steal in order to survive. They do. But dealing with them coherently is something Fareed Zakaria, a big critic of the president, is in support of.

0: From the WHPL Newsroom, here's the latest. I'm Stace Keene. The United Way of Sheboygan County is seeking feedback on how to best invest money and community resources. The agency is asking residents to complete its online survey to better understand the community's priorities and investment opportunities here in Sheboygan County. The short survey will take less than 10 minutes to complete, and you can access it by clicking the link attached to this story on our website. The former Kohler School District assistant football coach arrested on child pornography charges is due back in court next week. 55-year-old Nicholas C. McNutt is currently being held at the Sheboygan County Jail on a $500,000 bond. McNutt has pleaded not guilty in the case, which shocked parents and community members who were only notified of his arrest last week, even though McNutt was arrested back in February. Registration is still available for the Make Your Mark Career Fair. The program is presented in partnership with the Sheboygan Chamber of Commerce and Sheboygan County, and it will be a high-impact day centered on meaningful connections, workforce engagement, and community visibility. Attendees will have the opportunity to meet employers face-to-face and explore current openings. The Make Your Mark Career Fair will take place Thursday, May 28th from 12 to 3 at the Blue Harbor Resort, which you find at 725 Blue Harbor Drive in Sheboygan. It's free to attend, and you'll find more information online at business.sheboygan.org. Sheboygan Police and Fire Departments are facing off, and it sounds delicious. WHPL's Kevin Zimmerman explains.
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0: 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It's Brian Kilmeade.
1: Welcome back, everybody. You know, there's some commencement addresses. This commencement address season, I'm so tired of hearing about the protest, and people are upset when a brilliant NYU professor is a commencement speaker because it says Gen Z are coddled and that they've had it too good for too long. I want you to hear something positive. Tom Brady, advice to students at Georgetown.
2: The one thing I've learned through sports is the only time you're sure to lose is when you quit. In life and work, you guys are going to get knocked down a lot. How are you going to navigate those moments? Are you going to push through the self-doubt? And you do it the same way you overcome a 25-point deficit. One decision at a time, one play at a time. Understanding this served me well on every step of my journey, including that step into the huddle.
1: So we had to cut him off there because we're up against it, but he just talked about it coming back against the Falcons. And believe me, if they had lost that game and got blown out, they would have broken up that team. I was at that Super Bowl, and the thought was, well, Brady had his run. Let him go. Meanwhile, he got that Super Bowl and another Super Bowl, and they let him go. He won it on at Tampa. Great message. 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
6: Some evidence against Luigi Mangione will not be allowed at his murder trial. I'm Dave Anthony, Fox News. A judge ruled this morning in the state court in New York. Prosecutors cannot use some of the items police found in Mangione's backpack when he was questioned in a McDonald's in Pennsylvania. Days after UnitedHealthcare CEO Brian Thompson was shot dead outside a Manhattan hotel in 2024.
7: Because there was no search warrant at that time for that backpack. The cell phone that he had, his passport, his wallet, and a computer chip.
6: However, Fox's Eric Sean reports from outside that court in New York City, the gun found in the backpack and Mangione's journal detailing his anti-healthcare views can be evidence at trial. They were found in a search at the police station after Mangione's arrest.
7: The red diary will be allowed in and the weapon will be allowed in. So obviously the judge has ruled that that was a legal search at the police station.
6: Now a different legal case. Attorneys for President Trump filed a motion today in Florida to withdraw his $10 billion lawsuit against the IRS over leaks of his tax returns.
8: The court filing does not mention any settlement between President Trump and the IRS. However, ABC News reported last week a potential deal would create a $1.7 billion fund to settle accusations of wrongful investigations and prosecutions. President Trump and many of his allies have long accused the Biden administration of weaponizing the Justice Department against political enemies.
6: That's Fox's Jared Halpern of the White House. The president has just posted another rant against what he calls the fake media's coverage of the Iran conflict the day after warning on Truth Social that Iran has to act fast to make a deal and the clock's ticking.
9: We understand, according to regional sources, that President Trump has been presented with a variety of options, and these would likely include going after the remaining leadership of the Iranian regime and also a variety of other targets, going after the storage facilities where they still have a variety of missiles in underground areas.
6: Fox's Trey Yingston, Tel Aviv. 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
11: Now, this 25th anniversary of 9/11, the Tunnel to Towers Foundation remains committed to honoring the heroes shaped by that day. Heroes like NYPD Detective Victor Vargas, a U.S. Air Force veteran who died from pancreatic cancer after serving in the World Trade Center recovery efforts. Tunnel to Towers honored Detective Vargas by paying off the family's mortgage. 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
12: From the WHBL newsroom, here's the latest. I'm Stace Keen. The former Kohler School District assistant football coach arrested on child pornography charges is due back in court next week. 55-year-old Nicholas C. McNutt is currently being held at the Sheboygan County Jail on a $500,000 bond. McNutt has pleaded not guilty in the case, which shocked parents and community members who were only notified of his arrest last week, even though McNutt was arrested back in February. Registration is still available for the Make Your Mark Career Fair. The program is presented in partnership with the Sheboygan Chamber of Commerce and Sheboygan County, and will be a high-impact day centered on meaningful connections, workforce engagement, and community visibility. The event will bring together job seekers, students, newcomers, and community members who are ready to explore opportunities and build their future here in Sheboygan County. Attendees will have the opportunity to meet employers face-to-face and explore current openings. The Make Your Mark Career Fair will take place Thursday, May 28th from 12 to 3 at the Blue Harbor Resort, located at 725 Blue Harbor Drive in Sheboygan. It's free to attend, and you'll find more information at business.sheboygan.org. The annual Union Cemetery Walk took place in Plymouth yesterday with members of the Sheboygan County Historical Research Center demonstrating how to clean the cemetery's monuments. The event was all part of Plymouth Mayor Don Pullman's proclamation last week, recognizing May as National Preservation Month in the city of Plymouth. The mayor's proclamation noted the role that the Plymouth Historical Society plays in educating, preserving, advancing, and disseminating knowledge of the city of Plymouth. The mayor urged residents to visit the Plymouth Historical Society's museum. North 14th Street between St. Clair Avenue and Michigan Avenue is closed for needed sewer repairs. Weather permitting, the construction project will be completed in about a week. In addition, Wisconsin DOT road crews will be operating to fix pavement on I-43 in Sheboygan County all this week. Maintenance operations will take place in both directions between Garten Road and County Road XX tomorrow and Wednesday from 6 a.m. to 4 p.m. each day. No detours will be needed as lane closures will direct traffic around the operations. As always, weather can impact these schedules. In the WHBL newsroom, I'm Stace Keen.
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6: Welcome to Morning Meditations. 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
7: There was a great earthquake at Jesus' resurrection. Mary Magdalene and the other Mary were simply on their way to Jesus' tomb. But then suddenly a great earthquake happened. Earthquakes, like many other natural disasters, remind us that there's something inherently wrong with the world, that something isn't right. Paul would later describe this as the groaning of creation due to its bondage to corruption, eagerly awaiting the revealing of the sons of God, meaning the bodily resurrection and the new creation when Jesus returns. While the earthquake on Good Friday was the starkest reminder that things are not right in the world, the earthquake on Easter signaled that something was right, for the angel says concerning Jesus, he is not here, for he is risen. This had aftershocks, as Matthew writes, and coming out of their tombs after the resurrection, those who were raised went into the holy city and appeared to many. Now today, every time there's a baptism, every time you hear the words of absolution, and every time you receive the Lord's Supper, the forgiveness of Christ rumbles through your bones and shakes new life within you as he brings you out of the tomb of your sin and into the gift of his eternal life. Christ is risen. He is risen indeed. Hallelujah. Amen.
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14: Hey, welcome back, everybody. It's not the sexiest topic, but it's the most important topic, probably outside the war in Iran, and that is the race for our rare earth natural minerals. Start mining in this country, and they stop doing it, and they, don't worry about it. It's not going to be a problem. Well, China just grabbed 90%, I believe, of rare earth. And now if you want your phone made, if you want your weapons done, you need to go to China. We found that out the hard way. The president basically got handed a grenade with the pin pulled when he took office. And he spent the rest of the time after China threatened to withhold rare earth sales, not gifts, sales to us. We realized they had ultimate leverage. We're working hard to change that. And so is my next guest when we get back. The founder and chief executive officer of Real Alloys, Lippi Sternheim. And she's working hard to get this done for defense manufacturing, everything else. How much progress we're making, we'll find out shortly how effective it's going to be. Also, just a quick reminder, you can always check out the YouTube page to find out more of this. If you're going to miss the interview just coming up, youtube.com/@TheBrianKilmeadeShow. And don't forget, go to BrianKilmeade.com for my Fox Nation stage shows. May 30th, it's going to be Reno, Nevada. July 11th over in Pensacola, Florida. Then we got big dates in the fall with my new book, Uniting the States. We're going to be, just about everywhere, including Jacksonville.

0: From the WHBL Newsroom, here's the latest. I'm Stace Keen. The United Way of Sheboygan County is seeking feedback on how to best invest money and community resources. The agency is asking residents to complete its online survey to better understand the community's priorities and investment opportunities here in Sheboygan County. The short survey will take less than 10 minutes to complete, and you can access it by clicking the link attached to this story on our website. The former Kohler School District assistant football coach arrested on child pornography charges is due back in court next week. 55-year-old Nicholas C. McNett is currently being held at the Sheboygan County Jail on a $500,000 bond. McNett has pleaded not guilty in the case, which shocked parents and community members who were only notified of his arrest last week, even though McNett was arrested back in February. Registration is still available for the Make Your Mark Career Fair. The program is presented in partnership with the Sheboygan Chamber of Commerce and Sheboygan County, and it will be a high-impact day centered on meaningful connections, workforce engagement, and community visibility. Attendees will have the opportunity to meet employers face-to-face and explore current openings. The Make Your Mark Career Fair will take place Thursday, May 28th from 12 to 3 at the Blue Harbor Resort, which you find at 725 Blue Harbor Drive in Sheboygan. It's free to attend, and you'll find more information online at business.sheboygan.org. Sheboygan police and fire departments are facing off, and it sounds delicious. WHBL's Kevin Zimmerman explains.
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0: Georgetown University. You know his career, sixth round draft pick, 199th overall. You know he was sixth on the depth chart, maybe seventh when he went to University of Michigan. Even his senior year, he had to split time with Brian Griese and Drew Henson. His junior year, Brian Griese, and senior year with Drew Henson, who ended up not panning out as a baseball or football player. Here's Tom Brady's message to the Georgetown graduates.
1: The odds are your 28-3 moment won't end with a trophy or a parade. It may not even end in victory. These are all just momentary tests where failure isn't final, only quitting is. I want you to challenge yourself with ideas that are uncomfortable and people who push you to be your very best. Even if one of those people is a cranky old coach who cuts the sleeves off his sweatshirt and screams at you all day, do your job. Okay, that's too specific in my experience. You guys get the point.
0: Yes, I do get the point. And he is a great messenger. And I just pointed this out, Allison. He is better looking every year. I don't point that out with many men, but it's unbelievable. Then they have him walking the runway a little bit later that day, looking like the Terminator guy, wearing all leather.
2: He is a very good looking man.
0: But he was never this good looking. Look at him when he went into the Patriots as a draft pick.
2: But I feel like he's gotten a little too pretty. Like I feel really? Like he's injecting too much into his face.
0: But it doesn't. Does it look like he's doing stuff work? Because usually faces, you know, you see the Botox. Like I see it's getting thinner.
2: I don't know. I feel like it's different for men. But I feel like he's trying too hard to be pretty now.
0: Really?
2: I mean, he's still a good looking man. Don't get me wrong.
0: And he's available.
2: Apparently.
0: Next. Today's teens are more sober and less social generation. Axios reports say researchers show there's no single cause but point to a mix of factors, including post-COVID, social disruption, and heavy reliance on digital communication. Some experts suggest the shift isn't just about health conscious, but also a reduced in-person socializing, fewer real-world peer gatherings. In other words, Gen Z's got very few friends to go party with and drink with. Do you believe that?
2: I do believe that, and I do think it's sad. They should, you know, go out and have the keg parties, and I mean, that's when you grow up a little bit.
0: Yep. I think there was a famous professor that just came out and said that. Next. Pickle parties are the latest Gen Z summer trend, a new cultural trend called pickle parties gaining traction, featuring theme parties centered around pickle-flavored food, drinks, and entertainment. Events like the Big Brine and Pickle Fest are promoting immersive food experience parties combining music, novelty snacks, and social gatherings. Former reality TV personality Nicole Palazzi. From Jersey Shore. We don't call her Nicole, do we?
2: She's Snooki, no?
0: Yeah, Snooki, yeah. Once joked about pickle juice shots on Jersey Shore, highlighting how pickle culture has appeared in pop culture. I remember Vito Entofermo, a middleweight champion, Brooklyn, was a bleeder. And the only thing that toughened up his skin is to put his face in pickle water. And the brine, the pickle brine, toughened up his face.
2: Really?
0: Am I right, Pete? Like, Pete doesn't remember.
2: I mean, it's like sticking it in vinegar, basically. That toughened up your skin.
0: But it worked. He ended up beating Marvin Hagler.
2: Because of the pickle juice.
0: Pickle juice. Next.
3: Nolan Ryan did that, too. He would use pickle brine because he used to constantly get blisters. So early in his career, he used
0: it to get up, pickle brine. But you probably don't want it in your face if you want to be attractive. It's the opposite of a moisturizer.
2: That's true. But if it stopped him from bleeding so much, I mean, that was the goal.
0: Smell great.
2: It wasn't to look like Tom Brady. It was to stop bleeding.
0: Yes, that's true. The 61st Academy Award Country Music Award took place in Las Vegas, honoring the biggest names in country music. Ella Langley dominated the night, winning 5 major awards, including Female Artist of the Year. Her wins include Song of the Year and Single of the Year for the breakout Choose in Texas, plus Music Event of the Year, with Riley Green. Cody Johnson won Entertainer of the Year and Male Artist of the Year, marking one of the biggest honors of the night. The ceremony was also hosted by country music star Shania Twain and streamed live on Prime Video. Megan Maroney led nominations going into the show. Well, other major winners include Brooks and Dunn and the Red Clay Strays. Country Music Awards, something I used to not appreciate. Now I do, although I didn't watch. I was watching replays on Face the Nation and Meet the Press. That's how exciting my life is.
2: That's how you evolve.
0: But I watched that one. Thanks so much for listening, everyone. 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Find out how to see me in Reno, Nevada, May 30th.
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2: A split decision for Luigi Mangione. Lisa Brady, Fox News. A judge in that state case over the killing of a healthcare executive is excluding some of the evidence, but allowing key pieces to remain.
10: A gun and notebook, prosecutors say, link Luigi Mangione to the 2024 killing of United Healthcare CEO Brian Thompson will be allowed as evidence in his New York State murder trial, according to a ruling by Judge Gregory Caro, who also gave the defense some wins, granting a motion to suppress evidence found during what he called an improper, warrantless initial search of a backpack at the Pennsylvania McDonald's where Mangione was arrested. Among the inadmissible evidence, a loaded magazine, cell phone, passport, wallet, and computer chip.
2: Fox's Lillian Wu, the judge ruling that a later search at the police station following Mangione's arrest was lawful and that evidence can be used. The state trial is tentatively set to begin in September, followed by a federal trial expected this fall. President Trump, his two oldest sons, and the Trump Organization are dropping a lawsuit against the IRS over leaked tax returns in exchange for creation of what the Justice Department is calling an anti-weaponization fund, allowing a process for other claims of weaponization to be heard and addressed. DOJ says the fund will receive more than $1.7 billion from a perpetual appropriation for the department to settle and pay cases. Democrats and government watchdogs are calling it unprecedented and a corrupt arrangement and say they will fight it. Iran reportedly sending a revised proposal to Pakistani mediators.
11: This comes as the economic situation inside of Iran is getting worse each day due to the ongoing U.S. blockade of Iranian ports. CENTCOM says more than 80 commercial vessels have been redirected and 4 were disabled to enforce the blockade.
2: Fox's Trey Yingst in Tel Aviv. 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
14: From the WHPL newsroom, here's the latest. I'm Stace Keane. The former Kohler School District assistant football coach arrested on child pornography charges is due back in court next week. 55-year-old Nicholas C. McNutt is currently being held at the Sheboygan County Jail on a $500,000 bond. McNutt has pleaded not guilty in the case, which shocked parents and community members who were only notified of his arrest last week, even though McNutt was arrested back in February. Registration is still available for the Make Your Mark Career Fair. The program is presented in partnership with the Sheboygan Chamber of Commerce and Sheboygan County and will be a high-impact day centered on meaningful connections, workforce engagement, and community visibility. The event will bring together job seekers, students, newcomers, and community members who are ready to explore opportunities and build their future here in Sheboygan County. Attendees will have the opportunity to meet employers face-to-face and explore current openings. The Make Your Mark Career Fair will take place Thursday, May 28th from 12 to 3 at the Blue Harbor Resort, located at 725 Blue Harbor Drive in Sheboygan. It's free to attend, and you'll find more information at business.sheboygan.org. The annual Union Cemetery Walk took place in Plymouth yesterday with members of the Sheboygan County Historical Research Center demonstrating how to clean the cemetery's monuments. The event was all part of Plymouth Mayor Don Pullman's proclamation last week, recognizing May as National Preservation Month in the city of Plymouth. The mayor's proclamation noted the role that the Plymouth Historical Society plays in educating, preserving, advancing, and disseminating knowledge of the city of Plymouth. The mayor urged residents to visit the Plymouth Historical Society's museum. North 14th Street between St. Clair Avenue and Michigan Avenue is closed for needed sewer repairs. Weather permitting, the construction project will be completed in about a week. In addition, Wisconsin DOT road crews will be operating to fix pavement on I-43 in Sheboygan County all this week. Maintenance operations will take place in both directions between Garten Road and County Road XX tomorrow and Wednesday from 6 a.m. to 4 p.m. each day. No detours will be needed as lane closures will direct traffic around the operations. As always, weather can impact these schedules. In the WHBL newsroom, I'm Stace Keane.
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0: mentioned this as one of the stories that we're following. President Trump has got a meeting tomorrow, Buck, with his national security advisory team, and it seems like he is inclined to begin strikes anew on Iran. Now, to be fair, President Trump negotiates as a wizard might in many different ways, and so he has both made Iran think, hey, we're not going to strike you, and then struck them, lulled them into sleep. And maybe on the flip side, he is making them think now, hey, I'm going to strike in an effort to try to get some form of deal done. But I am inclined more so than not that we are moving in a direction where we may well see more strikes coming sooner rather than later. I don't know where you are on trying to forecast things. And again, predicting President Trump in times of negotiation can sometimes be difficult, but it feels to me like he is moving towards potentially engaging in new strikes.
1: How are you feeling about the whole situation, Captain Optimism? Market's still very high. Gas prices are still high. People are getting annoyed at me. I was getting a lot of messages over the weekend saying I sound too sour about it. I'm not sour about it. I'm trusting in Trump on this one. He's got a clock. He's working with it. Let's see. But, you know, it's we're moving the timeline back a little bit. It's a little bit of I'm going to fix the Russia-Ukraine war in one day, which he said. And I was like, I don't think it's going to be one day. Same thing here. It's not a one-day deal.
0: My inclination, depending on what is so-called in where the nuclear dust is right now, to what extent is it or is it not seizable, my inclination is to try to get some form of result in a positive way. Declare victory, let things calm down in terms of oil and gas prices for the midterm. As soon as the midterm is over, if you think there's more work to do, rain down holy hell on them. I don't think there's anything that Iran is going to be capable of now in June, July, August, September, October. So if you could get transit restored in some way on the Strait of Hormuz, I think oil and gas prices come back down. I think people are more positively disposed for the midterm. Having said that, I also understand everybody who says, hey, we've done 70% of the work. Let's go ahead and finish the job right now. Now, that gets into what does finish the job actually mean, right? My general position has been, if you can somehow seize the nuclear dust, prove that they had it, and bring it out of Iran, that is a clear victory. It's hard to argue against that being a slam dunk. Question is, can you get it? And how long does that take?
1: So I still think you're pretty optimistic. So that's good. And I think
0: I am. Look, stock market's at record highs and unemployment has remained low. What I'm concerned about right now is oil and gas prices are too high. And right now you're starting to see that translate into interest rates. So interest rates, because inflation has gone up, interest rates on mortgages, interest rates on car loans, on credit card, they are creeping back up at a level that has not been seen for a while. I want interest rates lower. I want everybody having lower mortgage rates, and that is directly connected in many ways to the price of oil and gas. So we need to get oil and gas prices back sooner rather than later. If I were asked right now, I would say declare a short-term victory, let things kind of get back to normal, let the midterms happen, and then really go to town.
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1: Welcome back into Clay and Buck. Some good news over the weekend. I was very happy to see that. Don't let the haters tell you otherwise. I love when there is good news to share with all of you, especially about politics. And so here's what we've got. The Supreme Court has rejected Virginia Democrats' attempt to restore the congressional map that would have given basically the whole state over to Democrats. So the court came down with the order. Was this a 9-0, actually? I'm trying to find that right now.
0: Well, there was no dissent. So sometimes it's a little bit difficult to the way that these appeals work. It may not be reviewed by the entire 9-member aspect of the court, but no one dissented to the Supreme Court choosing not to take up this case. So that is, in many ways, I think, indicative. It's not officially 9-0, but no dissent means, I think sometimes, Buck, 4 or 5, and trust me, there's all sorts of different aspects of Supreme Court jurisprudence that are followed through. A lot of times these appeals have a particular person who reviews them, and they're reviewed by a less than the majority of the court. But the fact that there was no dissent to the decision not to take this up is indicative that it may well have been a 9-0 decision. And I know everybody's pointing out how polarized the Supreme Court is, but remember, the Supreme Court has issued a lot of decisions that have slapped down the crazy left-wing element of the country. Most memorably, everybody I know forgets this and doesn't want to talk about it. Remember the Colorado Supreme Court said President Trump was not eligible to appear on their ballot? 4-3. Yeah. And it went to the Supreme Court, and the Supreme Court came back 9-0 and said basically the Democrats on the Colorado Supreme Court are crazy. When you get 9-0'd, when there's no dissent to a decision, it kind of points out how ridiculous the argument was in many ways. And I think that's what has happened now with the Virginia Supreme Court situation, where this thing has blown up in the face of the Democrat Party in a way that I think even stunned a lot of Democrats. We'll talk about that when we come back a bit more on the ongoing situation in Iran, of course. But in the meantime, we're about a month out from Father's Day. 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
14: From the WHPL Newsroom, here's the latest. I'm Stace Keene. The United Way of Sheboygan County is seeking feedback on how to best invest money and community resources. The agency is asking residents to complete its online survey to better understand the community's priorities and investment opportunities here in Sheboygan County. The short survey will take less than 10 minutes to complete, and you can access it by clicking the link attached to this story on our website. The former Kohler School District assistant football coach arrested on child pornography charges is due back in court next week. 55-year-old Nicholas C. McNett is currently being held at the Sheboygan County Jail on a $500,000 bond. McNett has pleaded not guilty in the case, which shocked parents and community members who were only notified of his arrest last week, even though McNett was arrested back in February. Registration is still available for the Make Your Mark Career Fair. The program is presented in partnership with the Sheboygan Chamber of Commerce and Sheboygan County, and it will be a high-impact day centered on meaningful connections, workforce engagement, and community visibility. Attendees will have the opportunity to meet employers face-to-face and explore current openings. The Make Your Mark Career Fair will take place Thursday, May 28th from 12 to 3 at the Blue Harbor Resort, which you find at 725 Blue Harbor Drive in Sheboygan. It's free to attend, and you'll find more information online at business.sheboygan.org. Sheboygan police and fire departments are facing off, and it sounds delicious. WHPL's Kevin Zimmerman explains.
15: Pancakes don't make the grade as ammunition, but when Sheboygan police and fire department members gather on Father's Day this year, the cakes will be flying. 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

0: 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The Brewers head down to Chicago, taking on the Cubs. 6:05 the pregame, 6:40 the first pitch from Wrigley. 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
16: The president could face a new legal fight on the Sobriety Fox News as the Justice Department announces a compensation fund for people claiming political prosecutions.
19: President Trump and members of his family agreed to drop a lawsuit against the IRS in exchange for the Justice Department creating a $1.7 billion anti-weaponization fund. Acting Attorney General Todd Blanche says the fund sets up a lawful process for victims of lawfare and weaponization. Government watchdogs and Democrats say the fund has little oversight and will benefit friends of the president with meritless claims. The lawsuit against the IRS was filed in response to the leak of tax records by an agency contractor.
16: Fox's Jared Halpern at the White House. Former South Carolina attorney Alec Murdoch is now suing former court clerk Becky Hill, accusing her of tampering with the jury at his murder trial. Last week, the state Supreme Court tossed out the convictions for killing his wife and son, largely over Hill's role. The state does plan to retry Murdoch. A key ruling in the state case against Luigi Mangione, who's accused of killing healthcare executive Brian Thompson in New York City and was arrested days later in Pennsylvania. The judge granting a defense motion to suppress evidence, but not all of it.
20: Mangione was nabbed as he was sitting at the McDonald's, and police officer Christy Wasser looked through his backpack. She found a bullet magazine wrapped in wet underwear and other items. She then took that backpack to the police station, where she found the gun police said was used to kill Thompson. Judge Kara ruled the search at McDonald's was not legal, and what was found there will not be allowed at the trial. Caro, though, is allowing what Wasser found in the backpack at the police station. That includes the 9mm gun, silencer, and notebook. Prosecutors call his manifesto, but lawyers say it's a diary.
16: Fox's Eric Sean. Mangione also faces a federal trial, with the New York State trial tentatively set to begin first in September. 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
22: 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Heroes like NYPD Detective Victor Vargas, a U.S. Air Force veteran who died from pancreatic cancer after serving in the World Trade Center recovery efforts. Tunnel to Towers honored Detective Vargas by paying off the family's mortgage. 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
23: From the WHBL Newsroom, here's the latest. I'm Stace Keen. The former Kohler School District assistant football coach arrested on child pornography charges is due back in court next week. 55-year-old Nicholas C. McNutt is currently being held at the Sheboygan County Jail on a $500,000 bond. McNutt has pleaded not guilty in the case, which shocked parents and community members who were only notified of his arrest last week, even though McNutt was arrested back in February. Registration is still available for the Make Your Mark Career Fair. The program is presented in partnership with the Sheboygan Sheboygan Chamber of Commerce and Sheboygan County, and will be a high-impact day centered on meaningful connections, workforce engagement, and community visibility. The event will bring together job seekers, students, newcomers, and community members who are ready to explore opportunities and build their future here in Sheboygan County. Attendees will have the opportunity to meet employers face-to-face and explore current openings. The Make Your Mark Career Fair will take place Thursday, May 28th from 12 to 3 at the Blue Harbor Resort, located at 725 Blue Harbor Drive in Sheboygan. It's free to attend, and you'll find more information at business.sheboygan.org. The annual Union Cemetery Walk took place in Plymouth yesterday with members of the Sheboygan County Historical Research Center demonstrating how to clean the cemetery's monuments. The event was all part of Plymouth Mayor Don Pullman's proclamation last week, recognizing May as National Preservation Month in the city of Plymouth. The mayor's proclamation noted the role that the Plymouth Historical Society plays in educating, preserving, advancing, and disseminating knowledge of the city of Plymouth. The mayor urged residents to visit the Plymouth Historical Society's museum. North 14th Street between St. Clair Avenue and Michigan Avenue is closed for needed sewer repairs. Weather permitting, the construction project will be completed in about a week. In addition, Wisconsin DOT road crews will be operating to fix pavement on I-43 in Sheboygan County all this week. Maintenance operations will take place in both directions between Garten Road and County Road XX tomorrow and Wednesday from 6 a.m. to 4 p.m. each day. No detours will be needed as lane closures will direct traffic around the operations. As always, weather can impact these schedules. In the WHBL Newsroom, I'm Stace Keen.
0: When I was diagnosed with Hodgkin lymphoma, I had so many questions. I didn't even know that it was cancer. Now I do. It is cancer. Blood cancer. It's actually one of more than 100 different types, and they're all treated differently. Now, unlike some other forms of cancer, usually there's no tumor. 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I had a fever for weeks. I was so tired all the time. 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Blood Cancer United was there for me, and they can be there for you.
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1: Rain around today and tomorrow. I'm Chris Connolly, WHBL News. Some evidence will be suppressed at Luigi Mangione's New York State trial for the alleged murder of UnitedHealthcare CEO Brian Thompson. A judge ruled that the search of Mangione's belongings when he was arrested at a McDonald's was an unreasonable search that required a warrant. Some of the items found in his backpack will not be allowed, including a loaded handgun magazine and a passport. The homemade gun that Mangione allegedly used to carry out the killing will be allowed as evidence. A ruling from the U.S. Supreme Court. Pharmaceutical companies' appeals of a law requiring them to negotiate Medicare drug prices has been turned aside.
2: The first deals went into effect this year under a program signed into law by President Biden in 2022 and defended in court by the Trump administration. It directs the federal government to haggle over the cost of some of the more expensive drugs used by older Americans on Medicare. The Supreme Court is upholding lower court rulings against pharmaceutical companies. They oppose the law on various legal grounds and argue they're effectively forced to accept take-it-or-leave-it deals. There are negotiated prices for 10 drugs this year, 15 more next year, and 15 more on the list for 2028. Chris Foster, Fox News.
1: A local basketball legend, Joe Wolf, who died at age 59 in 2024, will have a store named after him. Kohler leaders have announced plans for Big Joe's Fuel and Go, a gas and convenience store on Commerce Lane. It'll be near the Highway 23 interchange. Plans call for a community bulletin board, an outdoor patio, a pet relief area, and a wash station, plus a car wash. 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Cloudy today with a high in the upper 60s, scattered rain showers. Tonight, overcast, mid-50s. Tomorrow, clouds and rain again, 70. I'm Chris Conley on Sheboygan's News and Weather Leader, WHBL.
3: A former USDA deputy secretary weighs in on the status of the farm bill. 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
3: 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A top official at the U.S. Department of Agriculture during the Obama era, Kathleen Merrigan, shares her opinions about the status of the farm bill.
5: I will say the biggest controversial issue in this farm bill to date has been around pesticides.
3: The House has passed a version of the farm bill and sent it on to the Senate. Merrigan, who was Deputy Secretary of Agriculture from 2009 to 2013, is now the Executive Director of the Sweaty Center for Sustainable Food Systems at Arizona State University. Merrigan is not so happy about the SNAP provisions in the farm bill.
5: We need to get back that alliance between SNAP and farm programs, because without that, the future of farm bills is bleak.
3: And speaking of the future, Merrigan believes in a bright one for food and ag.
5: I think there's such incredible, exciting work to be done in food and agriculture. It has been, as a policy domain, fairly stayed for a long time. And so I'm excited about next-gen folk bringing new ideas to the table and new energy.
3: That's Farm to Fork. I'm Daryl Anderson.
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Welcome back in, Lay and Buck. We are rolling through the Monday edition of the program. We're going to be joined by Derek Dooley among one of the six primaries happening tomorrow: Alabama, Georgia, Idaho, Kentucky, Oregon, and Pennsylvania.

0: Pennsylvania. The last of the Republicans that President Trump is challenging, Thomas Massey, Kentucky 4, on the ballot. And that buck is going to be, I think, the final test. We saw in Indiana in the state Senate, President Trump overwhelmingly won. We saw on Saturday in Louisiana, Julia Letlow, congratulations to her, is going to be the next senator from Louisiana. And we will see whether Thomas Massey in Kentucky 4 is going to withstand the onslaught of President Trump, as President Trump's chosen endorsed candidate is Gowrine. And I may be mispronouncing that I have not seen these ads, so I have only seen their names written. But right now, Gowrine has moved into a substantial lead in the public markets, 61% chance that he beats Thomas Massey live right now on both Kalshi and Polymarket.
1: Pam from Anchorage wants to weigh in. This is H on the Talkbacks. Hit it.
2: I would like to point out that Clay would definitely do better on Survivor. Not only is Buck a house cat, he's a pampered house cat that looks for his cozy earth blankie to keep warm in his home when his thermostat is not set exactly right, and then looking for his creme brulee, his pistachio cat treats. Clay, you've at least gone, I would presume, to some sporting events with inclement weather and toughed it out for a couple hours. You definitely have the edge.
1: That's rough. This is. I felt an elbow on my chin there.
0: I will say again, you and I would both do poorly on this. And yes, Pam is right. I've been to some bad weather condition games, but the older I get, the less willing I am to sit in any bad weather at all and watch a game. I got a great flat screen television at home. Perfect weather. I'm getting
1: Pam.
0: Soft
1: Pam,
0: on that
1: as well. I got a little news for you, Pam. When Clay goes to sporting events now, people are serving him Bellinis with caviar on them at the sporting event, okay? I'm just going to let you know a little secret here. It's not his days of the red Solo cup, drinking whatever the heck they give him. Those are long gone.
3: Speaking truth and having fun. Clay Travis and Buck Sexton.
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10: This is a Fox News alert. Elon Musk loses in court. Lisa Brady. A jury in California just siding with OpenAI in a court fight with Musk, who accused CEO Sam Altman of straying from the initial charitable mission of the company when Musk was a co-founder and investor. The jury finding Altman not liable on a technicality that Musk waited too long to sue.
11: So this all breaks down into what Musk says he wasn't aware of, that OpenAI says he did know. The whole point of this trial is that Musk says he did not know that OpenAI would go from a nonprofit to a for-profit company. We know in Altman's testimony, which was probably the biggest name to happen just last week, he talked about meetings that happened at Tesla's headquarters where Musk fully knew that they wanted to go for profit. They said that they showed him term sheets and he had no objections. So it's these details that are playing into, well, when did these things happen and does he have the right to sue?
10: Fox Business's Kelly Saberi. Again, the jury just finding Musk no longer had that right. Also just in, a defense team plays offense. Attorneys for former South Carolina attorney Alec Murdoch are now suing former court clerk Becky Hill, accusing her of tampering with the jury, days after Murdoch's murder convictions and the killings of his wife and son were tossed out by the state Supreme Court.
12: With the South Carolina Supreme Court's ruling, it has been adjudged as a matter of state law that she deprived Alec of his constitutional rights, deprived him of a right to a fair trial, and as a result, we've got to do it all over again, which nobody wants to do.
10: Defense attorney Jim Griffin also telling reporters Murdoch is grateful to no longer be a convicted murderer. The state does plan to retry him, and he remains behind bars for financial crimes. Hill was never charged with jury tampering, but admitted using her position for personal gain. 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
15: Good afternoon. Scattered light rain near 70. I'm Chris Connolly, WHBL News. As expected, Wisconsin Republicans have given their backing to Tom Tiffany as governor. The GOP statewide gathered in Madison for their annual convention. Tiffany received a standing ovation when he took the stage. He said the state's future is too important to surrender to a failed liberal agenda. Unlike last week when some ramps on and off of I-43 experienced full closures, it'll be easier this week. There will be lane closures, but it won't affect any of the interchanges. The contractor will be rehabbing various structures in both directions between County Highway V and State Highway 42. The next stage of construction won't begin until July 1st. The FBI investigation into how Milwaukee ran the 2020 presidential election appears to be growing wider. Milwaukee Mayor Cavalier Johnson says the FBI has contacted current and former city employees. We knew last week that they'd been in touch with some county election officials.
16: He actually won twice for president of the United States. That's why he's sitting in the White House right now. That's an amazing feat. He won two times in this state to be president of the United States. He lost one. Sometimes you lose. And he lost. And he's going back trying to relitigate this as if it's going to change the outcome. It's not.
15: Johnson was speaking on WISN. The FBI had contacted Milwaukee County officials last week. Donald Trump lost in Wisconsin in 2020 by about 20,000 votes. Now the most accurate Fox 11 forecast. It's going to stay cloudy this afternoon. Scattered rain showers, a high near 70. Overcast tonight, down to 60. Clouds and scattered showers tomorrow, low 70s. I'm Chris Conley on Sheboygan's News and Weather Leader, 1330 1015 WHBL.
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0: from the WHBL newsroom. 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
1: Good afternoon. There are some rain chances, a high near 70. There's also rain in the forecast tonight, which could impact tonight's Brewers game. Brewers and Cubs are scheduled for a 6:40 start. Some evidence will be suppressed in Luigi Mangione's upcoming trial for the murder of UnitedHealthcare CEO Brian Thompson. A judge ruled today that a warrant was required before police went through Mangione's backpack. Some of the items found there will not be allowed in as evidence, including a loaded handgun magazine and a passport. But today's ruling says a homemade gun that's the alleged murder weapon will be allowed in as evidence. Tensions remain high between the U.S. and Iran. President Trump says time has almost run out for an Iranian peace deal. Here's Fox News Radio's Trey Yangst.
2: While the region waits to see if the war will resume in the days ahead, diplomatic efforts are playing out. Iran reportedly sent a revised proposal to Pakistani mediators aimed at addressing some of the gaps in their previous response that President Trump called a piece of garbage. This comes as the economic situation inside of Iran is getting worse each day due to the ongoing U.S. blockade of Iranian ports. CENTCOM says more than 80 commercial vessels have been redirected and four were disabled to enforce the blockade.
1: The Watertown Wind Symphony will get a chance to play a song that was banned by its school board. The Minocqua Brewing Company's location in Madison says they will announce that the symphony can play Mother of the Revolution at their Beer Garden Tap Room this coming Saturday. The Watertown School Board voted to remove that from the symphony's performance that's scheduled for tonight. The song celebrates the 1969 Stonewall protest, seen as the start of the gay rights movement. Now the most accurate Fox 11 forecast. Clouds and rain showers today, 70. Staying overcast tonight, down to the mid-50s. Chris Conley, WHBL News.
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0: fact alone, he deserves multiple Nobel Prizes. So you're spot on, Clay.
1: I agree with that. Suicidal empathy. Suicidal empathy. There we go. High fives all around. Suicidal empathy is the book. Go get a copy. God, the voice of God himself. Great to have you.
0: Thank you, guys. Cheers.
1: Look, I smile when I think about the 80,000 children who came into this world last year because their moms chose to listen to the advice and the love and the comfort and the support from a preborn clinic early in their pregnancy. Now, these moms were in a tough spot, and they were debating what to do with the child growing in their womb. They were contemplating life or abortion. Most of these new moms met their child through an ultrasound experience given to them for free at a preborn clinic. And that experience made all the difference. 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

0: 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Got great stuff there. A lot of wonderful shows. Friends like Carol Markowitz, David Rutherford. We just launched Stephen Yates, Nation States with Yates. Ryan Gerdusky. Great shows there. Check it out. And all right, I didn't know about this. Pizza Hut. Something going on at Pizza Hut. Play Cut 27.
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4: I love this, Buck. I saw one of these in northern Michigan that they had redone. We may have some fun with this tomorrow. Old School Pizza Hut is back. 6 primaries tomorrow. Go vote. We'll break it all down for you tomorrow. Thanks for hanging.
5: Speaking truth and having fun. 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
10: On the road to the midterms, I'm Lisa Brady, Fox News. Vice President J.D. Vance with an appeal to voters.
11: I'm not asking you to vote for Republicans because we're right about everything. I'm asking you to vote for Republicans because at least we know who we fight for. And we fight for you.
10: This during his latest update on a federal fraud crackdown, visiting a manufacturing plant in Kansas City, Missouri, while War Secretary Pete Hegseth rallied in Kentucky for Ed Gallrein, who's challenging Republican Congressman Thomas Massey in a primary tomorrow. The Pentagon says that event was in Hegseth's personal capacity, rejecting allegations of Hatch Act violations. Government watchdogs also taking issue with a new compensation fund the Justice Department is setting up, totaling more than $1.7 billion in exchange for the president and members of his family agreeing to drop a lawsuit against the IRS.
12: Acting Attorney General Todd Blanche says the fund sets up a lawful process for victims of lawfare and weaponization. Government watchdogs and Democrats say the fund has little oversight and will benefit friends of the president with meritless claims. The lawsuit against the IRS was filed in response to the leak of tax records by an agency.
10: Founder Elon Musk waited too long to sue.
13: The judge told us this: the claims of uncharitable trust and unjust enrichment are dismissed as untimely. The claim for aiding and abetting is dismissed as a matter of law, given that it is dependent on a finding of charitable trust.
10: Fox Business's Kelly Saberi. An American doctor tests positive for Ebola, one of several missionaries exposed during work with a nonprofit in Congo. The CDC just confirming it's working to move seven people, including the infected American, to Germany. Federal health officials also say the risk to the American public remains low from that deadly outbreak. 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
15: 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Heroes like NYPD Detective Victor Vargas, a U.S. Air Force veteran who died from pancreatic cancer after serving in the World Trade Center recovery efforts. Tunnel to Towers honored Detective Vargas by paying off the family's mortgage. 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
17: Changing the 2021 North Dakota legislative map, claiming it split tribal communities and limited chances to elect their candidates of choice. The 8th U.S. Circuit Appeals Court ruled against the tribes, saying only the federal government can sue to enforce voting rights law. The Supreme Court wants the 8th Circuit to take another look at how advocacy groups can take part in light of the High Court's recent decision striking down a majority black Louisiana district. Justice Ketanji Brown Jackson dissented the decision, urging reconsideration. Gernal Scott, Fox News.
10: A ship arriving in Cuba with humanitarian aid from Mexico and Uruguay as U.S. tensions with Cuba simmer following the U.S. capture earlier this year of Venezuela's leader, halting critical oil shipments for Cuba. An hour to the close on Wall Street, stocks are mixed. The Dow's up 21 points. The Nasdaq's down 200. Oil topping 108. I'm Lisa Brady, Fox News.

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1: Rain around today and tomorrow. I'm Chris Conley, WHBL News. Some evidence will be suppressed at Luigi Mangione's New York State trial for the alleged murder of UnitedHealthcare CEO Brian Thompson. A judge ruled that the search of Mangione's belongings when he was arrested at a McDonald's was an unreasonable search that required a warrant. Some of the items found in his backpack will not be allowed, including a loaded handgun magazine and a passport. The homemade gun that Mangione allegedly used to carry out the killing will be allowed as evidence. A ruling from the U.S. Supreme Court. Pharmaceutical companies' appeals of a law requiring them to negotiate Medicare drug prices has been turned aside.
2: The first deals went into effect this year under a program signed into law by President Biden in 2022 and defended in court by the Trump administration. It directs the federal government to haggle over the cost of some of the more expensive drugs used by older Americans on Medicare. The Supreme Court is upholding lower court rulings against pharmaceutical companies. They oppose the law on various legal grounds and argue they're effectively forced to accept take-it-or-leave-it deals. There are negotiated prices for 10 drugs this year, 15 more next year, and 15 more on the list for 2028. Chris Foster, Fox News.
1: A local basketball legend, Joe Wolf, who died at age 59 in 2024, will have a store named after him. Kohler leaders have announced plans for Big Joe's Fuel and Go, a gas and convenience store on Commerce Lane. It'll be near the Highway 23 interchange. 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Cloudy today with a high in the upper 60s, scattered rain showers. Tonight, overcast, mid-50s. Tomorrow, clouds and rain again, 70. I'm Chris Conley on Sheboygan's News and Weather Leader, WHBL.
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2: It is sick. It is getting sicker. It's nuts out there. Almost half the country is nuts, but, you know, we'll have to defeat them come November. Make sure you make a mental note in your heart, your mind, your soul that this is the most important midterm election in your lifetime, because the radicals want to get in charge and there are no moderate Democrats with the exception of John Fetterman. I can't think of another one. Born on America's darkest day, 9/11/01, the Tunnel to Towers Foundation, they have been helping American heroes ever since. And that means heroes like Detective Victor Vargas. Now, Victor, he dedicated his life to service. He was a U.S. Air Force veteran, later became a detective in New York City. After the 9/11 attacks, he joined the search and recovery efforts at Ground Zero, another selfless, courageous act, sadly, that would later cost him his life. It is now the 25th anniversary year of 9/11. We see the toll that day is taking on heroes and their families. Now, Victor fought pancreatic cancer with courage. Sadly, he left behind his loving wife, their four children. And because of your generosity and support of the Tunnel to Towers Foundation, they were able to honor Victor and pay off the Vargas family mortgage. Now, there are so many other heroes' families like the Vargas family that need our help. And that brings them, you know, security like they've never had, and hope that they never had. And it is worth so much to them. The least we can do, it's our way to say thank you to America's heroes. Anyway, please, you know, you can donate a car, you can donate land, you can donate $11 a month and commit to that. You know, give up two Starbucks a month, and you're good to go. Anyway, whatever you can donate, please do so. Go to their website, the letter T, the number two, the letter T, .org today. This just breaking. Doesn't surprise me at all. Linda, what was I saying before the break? I was saying I can just tell the president's patience is running out. This is it. And when the Iranians sent back a 14-point plan, now they were negotiating against themselves here. They sent the last proposal. President Trump rejected it outright, didn't even want to read it because it didn't have nuclear weapons in there. They sent another one, and it was ridiculous in as much as it didn't even involve nuclear anything. And that has been the president's refrain ever since this began. But the president, you know, to his credit, he's been saying, means it, that he would rather not finish them off, which would impact the entire country, and that means 90 plus million people. And anyway, so the White House said their peace proposal is insufficient and said bombs will be the next way we resume negotiations. The president just put up on Truth Social the following: I have been asked by the Emir of Qatar, if you prefer, the Crown Prince of Saudi Arabia, MBS, the president of the UAE. Now, that's interesting to me because the Iranians have been targeting the UAE more than anyone else in their infrastructure to hold off on our planned military attack of the Islamic Republic of Iran, which was scheduled for tomorrow, in that serious negotiations are now taking place, and that, in their opinion, as great leaders and allies, a deal will be made which will be very acceptable to the U.S. as well as the countries in the Middle East and beyond. Now, that would tell me that they know or were very knowledgeable that the president's patience had run out. This deal will include, importantly, no nuclear weapons for Iran. Based on my respect for the above-mentioned leaders, I have instructed the Secretary of War, Pete Hegseth, not to spend quite a bit of time with him, and Marco Rubio, Secretary of State, on this trip. I have instructed Pete Hegseth, the Secretary of War, the Chairman of the Joint Chiefs of Staff, General Daniel Raisin Kane, I'm adding Raisin because that's his nickname, and the U.S. military that we will not be doing the scheduled attack tomorrow, but have further instructed them to be prepared to go forward with a full large-scale assault of Iran on a moment's notice in the event that an acceptable deal is not reached. Thank you for your attention to this matter, President Donald J. Trump. Now, that tells me that it is the patient's pride. What was I saying, Linda? I just got done saying, I'm telling you, I know this guy. It's over. His patience is run out. He's not going to, and this is probably the last ditch effort. If the Iranians, this is my prediction, and I was not wrong in my last prediction. What did I tell the Supreme Leader? What advice was I giving him on radio and TV very publicly for the days leading up to his death? I said there were reports that he had a plane on a tarmac, likely with cash and a ton of other currency that would make him very wealthy, and that those planes were ready for him and his top leadership to go to Russia and Vladimir Putin. I said, if I was you, take my advice. I would go now. Now I'm going to give the Iranians more advice. Either this will be your last shot at a peaceful resolution, which will include the demands of the president that you will never be a nuclear power, or it's going to happen. For the people of Iran, it's going to be intense. It's going to be the hard way. That is the clearest warning, as the U.S. now has obviously a plan in place. Now, with all that said, when I saw that the Iranian president admitting that Iran has suffered great harm from the U.S. attacks and urged his fellow officials to face reality. Now, understand, there's been a power struggle. There has been a power void. Remember, the first tier of Iranian leadership was wiped out in the opening strike of Epic Fury. The second tier of leadership that had gathered to replace the first tier of leadership, they were wiped out in the second, you know, strike against leadership. So that's their second tier of leaders. Then there's been strike after strike after strike that has taken out more of their leadership. The third tier of leadership, we're kind of at the fourth tier, and that has now resulted in a power struggle between those that, for whatever reason, cling to the old regime and their radical ideology, their death cult, and those that are being far more pragmatic, like the president admitting that they have suffered harm and urging fellow officials to face reality. I can tell you what I interpret this to mean. That behind the scenes, they've been told by their neighbors that you're about to get hammered like never before. This, whatever happens in this case, I will predict with a pretty high degree of certainty, is going to be more brutal than what they saw in Epic Fury and Midnight Hammer. That's how serious I think the president is here. Now, they don't have a Navy. They don't have the ability to deliver the weapons as they once did. The 84 ships are at the bottom, or their entire Navy, about 150 ships are at the bottom of the sea. You know, the blockade has been enormously effective. 84 ships have been diverted. Four others have been hit, according to CENTCOM. And by the way, the president's not wrong in lashing out at the media. I mean, you can't win for losing. You know, if the president strikes, he's a war criminal. If the president doesn't strike, he's Taco Tuesday, whatever Chuckie Schumer calls it. I don't know. And meanwhile, the president's patience, I actually think it can happen. Now, with all of that said, the Iranian people, one way or another, really do need to be liberated. They can't take this. And I think the best way to do is to offer arms and support, kind of the way America did with the Mujahideen in their battle against the former Soviet Union and Afghanistan, the freedom-fighting Contras. I think that would be another good example. So we'll see. You know, a little bit of hope. Probably the last chance is my guess that they will have to make the right decision, and they know it. You know, for these countries in the region, in the Middle East, to be saying it's over. His patience is, he's now hit a wall. It's over. He's back from his trip to China, and he's going to resume decimating you. What do you want? And then it becomes very real. By the way, there was a New York Post story. A suspected terrorist with ties to Iran's military has been arrested and hauled to New York to face charges of carrying out and plotting nearly 20 attacks across Europe and Canada. plans to blow up a Jewish synagogue in New York City and punish Americans and Jewish Americans over the Iranian war. This guy's an accused commander in the terrorist organization. Now, how did all these people get here? I've been saying, you know, this is the legacy of Joe Biden, and the legacy is not a good one. Known terrorists in our country, over 12 million that we know of, from over 200 countries unvetted into our country. Known terrorists, and they come from countries with terror ties. You know, I mean, it's insane what they did. By the way, gas prices are beginning to trend down now for almost 2 weeks. According to Gas Buddy, average price peaked on May 6th at $4.56 a gallon, now down about 10 cents a gallon. Look, it's not where we want to be, and it's not where it's going to be. I think sooner rather than later, I think that that's going to happen. One thing to watch, too, is what's going to happen next with Cuba. You know, there was one report, I laughed at it, that they are considering using hundreds of military drones to strike U.S. targets. That would be the single dumbest thing, the island of Cuba. Now, apparently they've run out of gas, but CIA Director John Ratcliffe, he traveled to Cuba last week, bluntly warning officials there against engaging in hostilities, also urging them to scrap their totalitarian government and end crippling U.S. sanctions. And Ratcliffe made clear that Cuba can no longer serve as a platform for adversaries to advance hostile agendas in our hemisphere. The Western Hemisphere cannot be our adversary's playground. Not going to happen. DOJ plans to unseal an indictment of Cuba's de facto leader, Raul Castro, for allegedly ordering the 1996 downing of a plane flown by a Miami-based aid group called Brothers to the Rescue. They can't survive. Now, I think the only thing that might be preventing them from collapsing now is probably, best guess scenario, is probably that the president has a lot on his plate. As soon as that's off his plate, that'll be the next thing that happens. What's fascinating, too, there are updates in the Ukraine-Russia conflict. Moscow rocked by blistering drone strikes, leaving four dead days after Putin forces, you know, killed 24 in a Kyiv attack. I'll tell you the most fascinating thing is here we are 4.5 years in. I don't think anybody would have anticipated there was any way that the Ukrainians could put up the fight that they have put up. Yeah, they've lost some territory. They have. But I'm just telling you, what they've been able to pull off is unbelievably remarkable. And what's really interesting, and I keep talking about the next generation of weaponry, is that their next generation of drone seems to come out every 4 to 10 days. They keep advancing this technology. They were able to get right in the heart of Moscow, and it was a massive attack. Anyway, so it's pretty amazing on so many different levels what's going on around the world. I will tell you this, freedom is on the march. Put it that way. We do have the midterms coming up. Tom Massey now saying wealthy Jewish people are trying to torpedo his reelection bid. Kerry Pickett writing Sunday in the Washington Times. I mean, this is the rise of anti-Semitism and these conspiracy theories are so beyond bizarre to me. I can't even figure it out. I don't even want to figure it out. California seeing a massive surge in Republican votes for governor. A post on Saturday from the research firm Political Data showed that out of 905,889 ballots that have been returned, 37% from Republicans, with returns up 11% compared to the same stage of the 2022 midterms. More shocking, the fact that data showed 41% of Democrats who have returned their ballots down 13 points. What does that mean? I don't know. It could be Governor Steve Hilton at some point. Bill Cassidy of Louisiana lost his seat on Saturday in a stunning upset. Remember, he voted to convict on the second impeachment issue of President Trump.

0: of all Americans. It's about our Constitution. And if someone doesn't understand that and attempts to control others using the levers of power, the people voted, Senator, you know, and he just made other, it's obvious he's very angry. And Lindsey Graham says Bill Cassidy's Senate primary law shows there's no room for never Trumpers in the GOP. I don't think he's wrong either. It's going to be very interesting to watch this effort by Democrats. Their gerrymandering is backfiring right in their face, which I find fascinating. I have so much to get to today. I don't even have any time to get to all of this. It's really crazy how much news is out there. But if I don't get it all in today, I'll get it in today and tomorrow, Wednesday. All right, 800-941-SHAWN is our number if you want to be a part of the program. Look, you got to understand that there's a lot of evil in this world. You need a safety security plan. Yes, that includes a firearm. If you get a moment in your life, God forbid, somebody wants to kill you, kill your family members. Lethal is the only option in that case. But there's non-lethal technology that now exists that has been adopted by over 500 government agencies, not officials, agencies have adopted it. Police departments, private security firms, they're now using this technology. 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

0: possible shooter at an Islamic center in California. I'm Lisa Brady, Fox News.
1: There was or is an ongoing active shooter situation at the Islamic center in San Diego.
0: Fox's Jonathan Hunt. There's a heavy police response in the residential neighborhood about 9 miles north of downtown San Diego.
1: Neighbors have been talking about it. They've been talking about a man with an automatic rifle, possibly confronted there by a security guard. Again, we're waiting for confirmation of that.
0: Also, no confirmation yet of any casualties. The Islamic Center's website describes it as the largest mosque in San Diego County. Police are calling the situation active but contained. President Trump just posting he's holding off on a military strike on Iran planned for tomorrow because serious negotiations are underway, adding he's been asked to hold off by Gulf allies. Elon Musk strikes out in federal court after accusing OpenAI of putting profit over artificial intelligence for the public good.
2: A jury in Oakland finding OpenAI and its leadership, including CEO Sam Altman, not liable, rejecting all of Elon Musk's claims against the company, including breach of charitable trust.
3: Mr. Musk can bring his claims and he can tell his stories. But what the nine members of this jury found is that his stories were just that, stories, not facts.
2: OpenAI attorney William Savitt. Musk sued for $134 billion, alleging Altman misled him about the company's direction to secure a $38 million investment to co-found OpenAI in 2015, converting it from a nonprofit to a for-profit business.
0: Fox's Christian Goodwin. OpenAI accusing Musk of trying to boost his own AI company. The jury finding his claims fell beyond the statute of limitations based on the timing of evidence presented during the trial. A mixed finish on Wall Street. The Dow up 159 at the bell. 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
7: Good afternoon. Scattered light rain near 70. I'm Chris Connolly, WHBL News. As expected, Wisconsin Republicans have given their backing to Tom Tiffany as governor. The GOP statewide gathered in Madison for their annual convention. Tiffany received a standing ovation when he took the stage. He said the state's future is too important to surrender to a failed liberal agenda. Unlike last week when some ramps on and off of I-43 experienced full closures, it'll be easier this week. There will be lane closures, but it won't affect any of the interchanges. The contractor will be rehabbing various structures in both directions between County Highway V and State Highway 42. The next stage of construction won't begin until July 1st. The FBI investigation into how Milwaukee ran the 2020 presidential election appears to be growing wider. Milwaukee Mayor Cavalier Johnson says the FBI has contacted current and former city employees. We knew last week that they'd been in touch with some county election officials.
8: He actually won twice for president of the United States. That's why he's sitting in the White House right now. That's an amazing feat. He won two times in this state to be president of the United States. He lost one. Sometimes you lose. And he lost, and he's going back trying to relitigate this as if it's going to change the outcome. It's not.
7: Johnson was speaking on WISN. The FBI had contacted Milwaukee County officials last week. Donald Trump lost in Wisconsin in 2020 by about 20,000 votes. Now the most accurate Fox 11 forecast. Going to stay cloudy this afternoon. Scattered rain showers, a high near 70. Overcast tonight, down to 60. Clouds and scattered showers tomorrow, low 70s. I'm Chris Connolly on Sheboygan's News and Weather Leader, 1330 1015 WHBL.
9: This is St. Jude patient Reagan. She's 3.
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9: 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She's 5.
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0: 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Here's Chris Connolly.
1: Good afternoon. There are some rain chances, a high near 70. There's also rain in the forecast tonight, which could impact tonight's Brewers game. Brewers and Cubs are scheduled for a 6:40 start. Some evidence will be suppressed in Luigi Mangione's upcoming trial for the murder of UnitedHealthcare CEO Brian Thompson. A judge ruled today that a warrant was required before police went through Mangione's backpack. Some of the items found there will not be allowed in as evidence, including a loaded handgun magazine and a passport. But today's ruling says a homemade gun that's the alleged murder weapon will be allowed in as evidence. Tensions remain high between the U.S. and Iran. President Trump says time has almost run out for an Iranian peace deal. Here's Fox News Radio's Trey Yangst.
2: While the region waits to see if the war will resume in the days ahead, diplomatic efforts are playing out. Iran reportedly sent a revised proposal to Pakistani mediators aimed at addressing some of the gaps in their previous response that President Trump called a piece of garbage. This comes as the economic situation inside of Iran is getting worse each day due to the ongoing U.S. blockade of Iranian ports. CENTCOM says more than 80 commercial vessels have been redirected and four were disabled to enforce the blockade.
1: The Watertown Wind Symphony will get a chance to play a song that was banned by its school board. The Minocqua Brewing Company's location in Madison says they will announce that the symphony can play Mother of the Revolution at their Beer Garden Tap Room this coming Saturday. The Watertown School Board voted to remove that from the symphony's performance that's scheduled for tonight. The song celebrates the 1969 Stonewall protest, seen as the start of the gay rights movement. Now the most accurate Fox 11 forecast. Clouds and rain showers today, 70. Staying overcast tonight, down to the mid-50s. Chris Conley, WHBL News.
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0: Now, when we talk about Israel, we're not just talking about a place. 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
8: A threat is neutralized in San Diego. Elisa Brady, Fox News. That from police after responding to reports of an active shooter at an Islamic center north of downtown San Diego. Police say the threat has been neutralized and they are just holding a briefing reporting three adults have been killed. Two of those adults considered suspects. There had been reporting that a security guard had been shot and injured. That may be the third person who is now known to be dead. However, everyone else, the staff and the school at that center are now safe, but three people dead, two of them suspects in that shooting. President Trump says he's calling off planned strikes on Iran.
9: At the request of leaders of Qatar, Saudi Arabia, and the UAE, President Trump says he is holding off on a military attack on Iran planned for tomorrow. In a social media post, the president says serious negotiations are now taking place, and in the opinion of Arab allies and partners, a deal will be made, which is acceptable to the U.S. Still, President Trump says he's ordered Pentagon leaders to prepare to go forward with a full, large-scale assault of Iran on a moment's notice in the event an acceptable deal is not reached.
8: Fox's Jared Halpern at the White House. The president's post also reinforcing a deal has to include no nuclear weapons for Iran. The judge in the New York state case against Luigi Mangione is suppressing some of the evidence collected when he was arrested in Pennsylvania days after the killing of healthcare executive Brian Thompson in New York City.
10: Mangione was nabbed as he was sitting at the McDonald's, and police officer Christy Wasser looked through his backpack. She found a bullet magazine wrapped in wet underwear and other items. She then took that backpack to the police station, where she found the gun police said was used to kill Thompson.
8: Fox's Eric Shawn, the judge ruling only the search at the police station was lawful, so that evidence stays, including the gun and what prosecutors call a manifesto. 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
14: Chance of some showers tonight, so we'll see an overnight low of 57 after a summer-like high of 74. Complete check of your most accurate Fox 11 forecast is coming up in just a bit. But first, have we heard the last of last week's failed effort to spend $1.8 billion of the state's surplus on tax relief and education? UW La Crosse political science professor Anthony Shrigoski says, not a chance.
15: Republican lawmakers, they have a pretty straightforward message where they can go to the doorstep to say that they tried to provide property tax relief. They tried to provide these tax rebates. They tried to ease the pressure on the property tax, and it just didn't work.
14: After the fall election, Wisconsin will have a new governor and could have a new majority in either chamber of the legislature. And officials in Lincoln County are asking the public to be on the lookout for some copper wire thieves. Detectives are investigating about 10 incidents in the last 2 weeks that have occurred near Frontier Communications roadside work sites. No other items have been reported stolen from those sites, just copper wire. And officials believe the group may have hit locations outside of Lincoln County as well. They're asking the public to be on the lookout for suspicious activity at these roadside workstations and for anyone trying to sell a large amount of copper wire on the market. Now that most accurate Fox 11 forecast for the rest of tonight, we'll see a low of 57 with a 50% chance of rain and storms after midnight. 30% chance of rain throughout your Tuesday with a high of 69, then mostly sunny and 53 on Wednesday. Mike Leishner, WHBL News.
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0: 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While you're doing your job, we're doing ours. The latest news at the top and 30 past the hour. 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

0: 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Here's Mike Leishner.
1: Temperatures going to be in the 50s tonight, and we'll see a chance of rain as well. Complete check of your most accurate Fox 11 forecast is coming up in just a bit. But first, another Wisconsin community is rejecting a deal to buy automated license plate readers. Reporter Raymond Newpert with more.
2: McFarland Village officials announced Friday that the village rejected a proposal from Flock Safety to install cameras. McFarland Police Chief Ryan Redman told the Wisconsin State Journal Dane County and neighboring Monona ending their contracts with Flock made it less useful for their officers. He also said that a number of residents had expressed concerns with the security of the Flock system, as well as privacy concerns over a third party gathering so much data on drivers. Raymond Newpert, WSAU News.
1: And over the weekend, Wisconsin Republicans gathered for the state convention at the Wisconsin Dells. Party members unanimously endorsed 7th District Congressman Tom Tiffany as their candidate for governor. Tiffany rallying the crowd during his acceptance speech on Saturday.
3: Do you want 4 more years of decline? Do you want a socialist that will abolish the police? Do you want higher taxes, more government, and less freedom? No, we don't.
1: Tiffany says he's prepared to take on what he called failed leadership in Madison. He has the endorsement of President Trump, and the Republican field has cleared out for him as well. His Democratic opponent in November will come from a wide field of candidates, none of whom have pulled ahead of the others just yet. Now that most accurate Fox 11 forecast, the rest of tonight, 50% chance of rain after midnight and a low of 57. Chance of rain throughout your Tuesday and 69, mostly sunny and 53 for Wednesday. Mike Leishner, WHBL News.
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4: This is a Fox News alert. Gunfire erupts at a California mosque. I'm Tom Graham, Fox News. Terror at a San Diego mosque today. Two gunmen blamed for killing three men. San Diego Police Chief Scott Wall says both suspects are now dead.
5: Our two suspects that are deceased. We have three victims at the Islamic Center. All three are adults.
4: And are believed to be teens. Case considered to be a hate crime. The Islamic Center is the largest mosque in San Diego County. President Trump announcing he's holding off on a planned military strike against Iran, announcing on True Social today that serious negotiations are underway as a fragile ceasefire is in place. Over the weekend, the president said he instructed the U.S. military to be prepared to move forward with a large-scale assault on Iran. Meantime, President Trump weighing whether to resume combat operations against Iran. United Arab Emirates says its energy infrastructure was targeted.
6: UAE says its nuclear power plant was attacked from across its western border with Saudi Arabia. Iran was not named as the culprit in a statement from the Emirati Ministry of Defense. UAE says it was attacked by three drones. Two were shot down, but one managed to hit an electrical generator near the Baraka nuclear power plant in the western part of the country. It's the country's only nuclear power plant, which produces up to 25% of its electricity. Saudi Arabia also said it was attacked overnight by three drones. All were shot down. In Dubai, Lucas Tomlinson, Fox News.
4: Commuter chaos on New York's Long Island. Union workers with the Long Island Railroad shutting down the nation's busiest rail system. They're demanding better salaries and better health care benefits. On Wall Street today, the stocks finishing mixed, the Dow gaining nearly 160 points, while the Nasdaq fell 134, S&P 500 dipping just over 5 points. 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
9: Good afternoon. Scattered light rain near 70. I'm Chris Connolly, WHBL News. As expected, Wisconsin Republicans have given their backing to Tom Tiffany as governor. The GOP statewide gathered in Madison for their annual convention. Tiffany received a standing ovation when he took the stage. He said the state's future is too important to surrender to a failed liberal agenda. Unlike last week when some ramps on and off of I-43 experienced full closures, it'll be easier this week. There will be lane closures, but it won't affect any of the interchanges. The contractor will be rehabbing various structures in both directions between County Highway V and State Highway 42. The next stage of construction won't begin until July 1st. The FBI investigation into how Milwaukee ran the 2020 presidential election appears to be growing wider. Milwaukee Mayor Cavalier Johnson says the FBI has contacted current and former city employees. We knew last week that they'd been in touch with some county election officials.
10: He actually won twice for president of the United States. That's why he's sitting in the White House right now. That's an amazing feat. He won two times in this state to be president of the United States. He lost one. Sometimes you lose. And he lost, and he's going back trying to relitigate this as if it's going to change the outcome. It's not.
9: Johnson was speaking on WISN. The FBI had contacted Milwaukee County officials last week. Donald Trump lost in Wisconsin in 2020 by about 20,000 votes. Now the most accurate Fox 11 forecast. Going to stay cloudy this afternoon. Scattered rain showers, a high near 70. Overcast tonight, down to 60. Clouds and scattered showers tomorrow, low 70s. I'm Chris Connolly on Sheboygan's News and Weather Leader, 1330 1015, WHBL.
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0: to jump into the Constitution a little bit today as well. I want to keep trying to touch on some of our history and our greatest documents. 250th anniversary, but of course we've been doing that for 20-some years. Explain this one to me. From Reuters, Pakistan has sent thousands of troops, jet squadrons, to Saudi Arabia during the Iran war. Now remember, this country is supposed to be the mediator between us and Iran. The deployment is described as a substantial combat-capable force intended to support Saudi Arabia's military if the kingdom comes under further attack. Pakistan has deployed 8,000 troops, a squadron of fighter jets, and an air defense system to Saudi Arabia under a mutual defense pact, ramping up military cooperation with Riyadh, even as Islamabad serves as the main mediator in the Iran war. So it's the mediator with Iran and us, which is absurd to begin with. And now it's providing 8,000 troops, fighter jets, and one defense system to the Saudis to protect them from Iran. It's never good for these things to keep going on and on and on. And we have a deal, we don't have a deal, we have a deal, we may get a deal. I'm just saying, it's much better just to end this regime. Folks, if you're turning 65 or you're older, then I know you're like me and getting bombarded with Medicare spam. It's annoying and confusing. 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That's why you need to call Chapter. 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
1: 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Here's Chris Connolly.
2: Good afternoon. There are some rain chances, a high near 70. There's also rain in the forecast tonight, which could impact tonight's Brewers game. Brewers and Cubs are scheduled for a 6:40 start. Some evidence will be suppressed in Luigi Mangione's upcoming trial for the murder of UnitedHealthcare CEO Brian Thompson. A judge ruled today that a warrant was required before police went through Mangione's backpack. Some of the items found there will not be allowed in as evidence, including a loaded handgun magazine and a passport. But today's ruling says a homemade gun that's the alleged murder weapon will be allowed in as evidence. Tensions remain high between the U.S. and Iran. President Trump says time has almost run out for an Iranian peace deal. Here's Fox News Radio's Trey Angst.
3: While the region waits to see if the war will resume in the days ahead, diplomatic efforts are playing out. Iran reportedly sent a revised proposal to Pakistani mediators aimed at addressing some of the gaps in their previous response that President Trump called a piece of garbage. This comes as the economic situation inside of Iran is getting worse each day due to the ongoing U.S. blockade of Iranian ports. CENTCOM says more than 80 commercial vessels have been redirected and 4 were disabled to enforce the blockade.
2: The Watertown Wind Symphony will get a chance to play a song that was banned by its school board. The Minocqua Brewing Company's location in Madison says they will announce that the symphony can play Mother of the Revolution at their beer garden tap room this coming Saturday. The Watertown School Board voted to remove that from the symphony's performance that's scheduled for tonight. The song celebrates the 1969 Stonewall protest, seen as the start of the gay rights movement. Now the most accurate Fox 11 forecast. Clouds and rain showers today, 70. Staying overcast tonight, down to the mid-50s. Chris Conley, WHBL News.
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9: Police saying it's a hate crime until it's not. I'm John Saucier. Well, a Fox News alert, a horrifying scene at a San Diego mosque today. Three people killed when a pair of gunmen opened fire at the Islamic Center of San Diego. The police chief there is Scott Wall, says both suspects are now dead.
10: There is no further threat. Both suspects in this case are deceased.
9: The two shooters are believed to be teens. The case is considered to be a hate crime for now. The Islamic Center is the largest mosque in San Diego County. President Trump says he's called off planned strikes on Iran tomorrow.
11: At the request of leaders of Qatar, Saudi Arabia, and the UAE, President Trump says he is holding off on a military attack on Iran planned for tomorrow. In a social media post, the president says serious negotiations are now taking place, and in the opinion of Arab allies and partners, a deal will be made, which is acceptable to the U.S. Still, President Trump says he's ordered Pentagon leaders to prepare to go forward with a full, large-scale assault of Iran on a moment's notice in the event an acceptable deal is not reached. At the White House, Jared Halpern, Fox News.
9: U.S. Attorney Jeanine Pirro is cracking down on teen takeovers in Washington.
12: It is a familiar scene in our nation's capital these days. They are known as teen takeovers as mobs of teenagers get in trouble in what authorities are calling violent and disruptive gatherings. On Saturday night, two groups of apparent teenagers clashed in a Chipotle restaurant. Police say witnesses told them one group of juveniles was inside the restaurant when another group went in and a fight broke out immediately. U.S. Attorney Jeanine Pirro says she will hold parents accountable if they don't take responsibility for their teenagers.
13: This terrorizing is going to end. And the message that lawlessness runs the streets is over.
12: In Washington, Mike Emanuel, Fox News.
9: America's listening to Fox News.
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9: A judge issuing a key ruling in the trial of Luigi Mangione, the suspect charged with killing UnitedHealthcare CEO Brian Thompson in New York City last year. Here's Fox's Eric Schaun with the very latest.
15: The key piece of evidence, the alleged murder weapon, will be allowed in. But the judge threw out other evidence against Luigi Mangione. New York State Judge Gregory Carroll ruled that Altoona, Pennsylvania police illegally searched Mangione's backpack when he was arrested. Because they had not received a search warrant, Mangione was nabbed as he was sitting at the McDonald's, and police officer Christy Wasser looked through his backpack. She then took that backpack to the police station. Judge Carroll ruled the search at McDonald's was not legal, and what was found there will not be allowed at the trial. He's excluding the gun magazine with bullets, cell phone, passport, wallet, and a computer chip.
9: Mangione has pleaded not guilty to the charges against him. His state murder trial is set to begin on September 8th. An Iraqi national is facing charges in federal court in New York, accused of plotting more than a dozen terror attacks in response to U.S. and Israeli strikes on Iran. Here's Fox's Alexis McAdams reporting from New York City.
16: The DOJ says it wasn't a question of if this was going to happen, these terror attacks, but just a question of when it would. And the feds believe it was possibly going to happen any day. So now 32-year-old Mohammed al-Sadi is facing federal charges here. According to the DOJ, the senior commander of an Iranian-backed terrorist group has been involved in nearly 20 attacks that were either being planned out or had happened already. That includes the attempted murder of two Jewish men in the UK. That happened just earlier this month, not long ago. So this is all ongoing, this investigation. Investigators say a Somali-born British citizen there stabbed two men in London.
9: Officials also claiming the suspect.
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0: is here. 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
1: We have no update for you at the San Diego Islamic Center. We don't have the names of the 17-year-old and 19-year-old who killed the three people. One of them a security guard, two other men, and then murdered themselves, committed suicide. We don't have anything else. Isn't that weird, Rich? It's so weird. And we're going to have a guest in about 10 minutes, Senator Dave McCormick. Now, full disclosure, Dave McCormick and his wonderful wife are very good friends with me and my wife.
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1: This is my strength. Not the Electoral College per se. Every single word in the Constitution. You're in the right place at the right time. Every single word in the Declaration. You're in the right place at the right time. There's not a host that knows more about those documents, the history behind them, the men behind them, the Revolutionary War, the pre-Revolutionary War, technically, post-Revolutionary War. You're in the right place. And we're going to continue to share that information with you, as I have really throughout my career. But I want you to really understand the Electoral College, why it's so important, and why the Democrats are hell-bent on destroying it. So we'll save that for hour three, I think. That'll just whet your appetite. All right, Mark, come on. Seriously. Do things a little differently here, and people always come up to me, and they're very, very happy that we do. So, Mondami's announcing his first city-owned grocery store. Yes, we're back at that in the Bronx today. In the Bronx today. Here we go. Cut four, go.
9: It is going to be a 20,000 square foot location, and its ambition is perfectly placed at the peninsula, which will house 740 units of 100% affordable housing by the time that it's fully built. And as we heard from Jeannie...
1: You know, we call that public housing. That's never been tried before, has it, Rich? And they're just beautiful. And so the people who get it for free destroy it because they don't have any investments in the place. They just figure it's theirs. Mayor gave it to them, stole money from somebody else. So you're going to have free housing and free food. How long can that last? And the only way he's going to be able to do any of that is because of what, America? Capitalism. Who's going to build the housing? We're going to get bureaucrats out of the Department of Widgets? No, I don't think so. Capitalism makes socialism possible. Don't get me wrong. Socialism is anti-capitalism, and it is destructive of capitalism. But without the products, the technology, the materiel, the techniques, and on and on and all, created by commerce, the market system, capitalism, there could be no socialism. There's nothing to redistribute. And that's what they find out. When you smother successful people, you destroy the innovation, you destroy the motivation, you destroy capital investment and R&D and all the rest. What do you get? Cuba. Poverty. Poverty. And these aren't theories that I'm giving you. They're realities with real human beings. And then when people get hungry and they get angry, what do you get next? Martial law. A police state. You lose your civil liberties because you exist for the government. Let me ask you a question. I'm serious about this. He's opening these government stores, right? Has he asked the potential customers what they want? Has he? What do you want in your government stores? He could care less. It's going to be this, and that's it. And he knows there's enough private stores that will fill in the gaps. But 100% affordable housing, 740 units. How many people live in and around New York? I know they're fleeing by the bunch, but about 8 million, give or take, rich, something like that? So he's going to have 740 free housing units? How far is that going to go? It's so stupid. This guy's such a moron. Now we have actresses and actors at the premiere of the anti-capitalist film I Love Boosters. They were there last week going on about how capitalism is the greatest evil on earth. Hat Tip Refinery 29 on X. Listen to this one. Cut 5. Go.
8: Thing that annoys you the most about capitalism.
10: Oh, my God.
1: Millionaires.
10: Where do I start?
11: The only people that really benefit are the top 0.003%.
12: Greed, it's very simple. It's just way too imbalanced. There's no way you need to have all that damn money if people out here and can't eat.
10: Capitalism is a system of evil that is oppressing all of us in a hamster race in which the majority of people cannot win.
11: How do you figure out a way?
1: How do we birth such stupid people? Seriously. Incredibly stupid. There they are in their gowns and their expensive suits and shoes. They have their hairdos, prim and proper, and they're coming out of hotels, $1,200 a night, or they're coming out of their apartments, $4, $5, $7 million, whatever it is, getting out of their expensive cars, and they're just trashing the system that provided them. Is there anything more useless than an actor and an actress? I'm just being honest. What do they create? Entertainment. Okay, but they don't create life and death stuff. They don't. I'm just saying. And so for them, it's like Mondad. They don't know how you even get a pencil. They don't know how you create anything. And you got to listen to this crap. How wonderful government is. If I had my way, they'd all have to spend 1 month. 1 month, that's all, in North Korea. See how that works out. I have a better idea. They so love it. 1 month in Gaza with their Hamas friends. Or in
3: WHBL.
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17: Some scattered showers and a few thunderstorms are expected to pass through the area overnight. For tonight, increasing clouds, scattered showers, few storms, and a low of 63. Tomorrow, becoming partly cloudy, breezy, and a high of 71. From Fox 11, your station for severe weather coverage, I'm meteorologist Patrick Powell for 1330 and 101.5 WHBL.
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0: Yeah, it's a pleasure to have Dave McCormick on, Senator from Pennsylvania. How are you doing, my friend?
1: Hey, Mark, how are you?
0: Doing great. How's the wife?
1: Oh, she's... I can't keep up with her. She's running all over God's creations, but she's doing a great job, and I'm real proud of her. I'm still known around town as Dina Powell's husband.
0: Well, I know the feeling. Not that I'm Dina Powell's husband, Julie Strauss's husband. You understand what I mean.
1: I sure do.
0: So, Senator, you and Fetterman are pretty close, aren't you? Quite friendly?
1: We are. You know, he campaigned against me, and I didn't know him at all. I didn't know what to expect. And we met for the first time during the campaign at the five-year anniversary of the Tree of Life. And we both live in Pittsburgh. I live in Squirrel Hill, right around the corner from the Tree of Life. And we shared words. And then after the campaign, I went to see him, and we sat down and talked. And you know, I think this near-death experience, Mark, with almost losing his life with that stroke, he said, listen, I don't have any appetite for the nonsense. He said, let's look for ways to help Pennsylvania together. Where we disagree, we'll disagree thoughtfully and just move on. And he has become a good friend. I really trust him and like him. And he's been, as you know, an incredibly strong voice for America's strength in the world, a supporter of Israel, and the strongest voice against anti-Semitism. And he and I have found a lot of common ground on those topics.
0: And you know, he gave me his number, and I don't talk to him all the time, but every now and then, he's really quite down to earth, isn't he?
1: Oh yeah, no, he's just what he thinks he says. And, he is unwilling to bend. He's unwilling to yield to the lunatics that are, you know, growing in influence in his party. And, he always says to me, he makes it clear. He said, I'm the senior senator from Pennsylvania. and he's just willing to speak out. And, you know, people ask me, what's he going to do? Is he going to be a Democrat or Republican? You know, I've never asked him. I know is that of the 50 states, I bet that we have one of the closest relationships.
2: Stations,
1: even though from different parties and we disagree on a lot of things, we've found a good path forward.
2: Tom Rigotti with your 30-30 update.
0: So we have another pause with Iran. I suspect it's not going to last forever, but you never know. What do you make of all that?
1: Well, first, you know, I think people get lost in this, that you see the media and the rhetoric. We just have to start with what has occurred. Number one, this is a regime that is the biggest sponsor state terror, killed more Americans than any other regime, was seeking a nuclear weapon, had said it wanted to kill the great Satan after Midnight Hammer. What happened? They went back to rebuilding their ballistic missile program and they're restarting their nuclear program. And so this just couldn't stand. President Trump, in his term, Iran was going to have a ballistic missile capable of delivering a nuclear weapon into the United States. That is the reality. And they said they didn't have a ballistic missile that was capable, and then we saw them land a missile in Diego Garcia, 2,500 miles. So they were on that path. That's the first point. Second point, the campaign, we're in a new phase here. The first phase was by any measure wildly successful at destroying their missiles, their drones, their launchers, their manufacturing capability. You know, people are questioning the success of this. I was in the first Gulf War, which was said at the time, Mark, as you recall, this is the greatest, most successful war ever. That was 6 weeks. In those 6 weeks, we lost 90 aircraft. There were 200 Americans killed in action, including 7 of them that were from my unit. There were another 200 or 300 that were killed in training and in accidents. And there were another 300 or 400 that were severely wounded. And that was the most successful war. Well, this has been, by any measure, far more effective as a military campaign than that. But now we're at phase two, and we have to achieve the objectives, which is we've got to have the Iranians give up their enriched uranium, give up a path to a nuclear weapon, and the strait has to be open. And, you know, I think President Trump, in his heart, truly hopes that there was a peaceful path. I think we all know that
3: trust anything the Iranians would say. But I think he would wait for an off-ramp, and they have again and again duplicity, lying, an unwillingness to yield. And so, this, you know, unfortunately, we're going to have to go to another factor of using our military capability to accomplish those objectives. But I think the bottom line is, and I think the president's clear on this, we cannot have a path to a nuclear weapon, and we're going to have to solve that one way or the other.
0: Pardon me. Helps if I turn the mic on. Why do you think the Democrats, almost to a man or woman, are so outspoken and in very nasty ways about what the president's trying to do here? I mean, it seems so commonsensical to me.
3: Well, I think a couple things. I mean, there's an enormous hypocrisy. Democrats have been saying for decades Iran can't have a nuclear weapon. Now confronted with the reality that they were on a path to a nuclear weapon, and a leader who for the first time is willing to have the courage to go take that capability away, they're doing a couple things. They're first of all saying that the campaign's not been effective. Second, it's almost like they're wishing for the president and America to fail. And, on my worst day, Mark, I certainly was no fan of President Biden or President Obama. I disagree with many of the things, but I certainly never wished for America to fail. I never wished for the president to fail. That's un-American. It's unpatriotic. And so I think this Trump derangement syndrome is a real thing. And I think anything he does, they want it to fail. And but in this case, this isn't like, you know, a change in the tax code. This is existential. If we fail at this and Iran gets a nuclear weapon, then we know what they're going to do with it because they've told us. And that's why it's baffling to me, too. I also think it reflects it's not a fringe. I think the mainstream of the Democratic Party is anti-Israel and anti-Semitic. And, you can't be someone who's pro-Israel and survive in the Democratic Party today. And, my friend John Fetterman is suffering the wrath of the lefties because of that.
0: I want to touch on that a little bit more when we return, Senator. And also, you've introduced the Unlock American Energy and Jobs Act. I want to get into that, too. We'll be right back with the great Pennsylvania Senator Dave McCormick.
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1: Here, the great Pennsylvania Senator, Dave McCormick. Dave McCormick, Iran and China. China didn't seem to be all that worked up about Iran, did they, or am I missing something?
2: Yeah, it's interesting. I was not sure what we'd see out of the summit either. I think this is one of those areas where, you know, posturing notwithstanding, we're very aligned. You know, the United States cannot tolerate Iran with a nuclear weapon. China doesn't want Iran with a nuclear weapon. The difference between the United States and China, however, is that the United States, under Trump's leadership, is energy dominant. We don't need the Strait of Hormuz, nor do we need Iran to be energy dominant. We have more energy than we use. China is highly dependent on Iran. So China wants the Strait open as well. So President Trump said, I don't need any help. My reading of that was, listen, he knows that China needs this as much, if not more, than we do in terms of opening up the Strait, and that there's leverage there for us. And so I thought that was an interesting development. And, you know, listen, when you're dealing with President Trump, he's negotiating on a lot of different levels at the same time. But my sense of that was China is going to be helpful. And the reason being is it's in their interest to do so. And they're suffering all sorts of economic jeopardy because of what's happening in the Middle East right now.
1: And also their military, at least at the highest levels. I mean, he's kind of blown that out, hasn't he? They have to reconstitute it.
2: Yeah, he's taken out on a couple of different generations of military leadership. You know, listen, I think we, you know, this always happens in sports too.
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2: With Iran. When the American president now speaks and says, don't do that, I think the world looked differently than it did a few years ago under President Obama, because he's willing to follow through on what he says he's going to do.
1: What do you make of this torrent of Jew hatred and anti-Semitism and Israel hatred here? I mean, it's way, way out of the closet now.
2: Mark, I you know, I'm not Jewish, but what happened to me on October 7th was two recognitions. One, it was a surprise attack of such brutality, such viciousness, that I went soon after and walked through Kfar Azza and other places and saw firsthand what had happened, and you're dealing with barbarians, and a recognition you live 600 meters away from people who want to slit your throat in the middle of the night. And so really strengthened my support for Israel on eliminating that threat from Hamas and its a threat in the region. But the second surprise attack that happened soon after October 7th was this rise of anti-Semitism. I don't think even my Jewish friends, who we all know anti-Semitism lurk beneath the surface, but the degree, the ferocity of it, the viciousness of it on college campuses, University of Pennsylvania, University of Pittsburgh. A kid on my campaign who had a Jewish flag on his backpack and a McCormick hat got attacked walking across campus. I mean, these encampments on Penn's campus, I walked through them. This was the most intimidating thing. So we have to recognize that that this is truly pervasive. And it's not just on college campuses. A lot of that is pervasive and stimulated by outside groups, outside funding coming into the United States. But this is meant to really tear apart at the fabric of our country. And we shouldn't underestimate it in any way. And I think there's only one way to deal with it, which is to be brutal back in stamping out the anti-Semitism. And you know, you and I talked about it at the time. That's one of the reasons I think I was the first person to call for firing Liz McGill. Mm-hmm. And you know, you just can't tolerate ambiguity around this. You have to stamp it out everywhere you see it.
1: Tell us about the Unlock American Energy and Jobs Act.
2: This was a piece of legislation that I introduced 2 weeks ago. Listen, I mean, Pennsylvania and America are on fire. From in terms of energy dominance, you know, I visited a couple sites, tens of thousands of jobs, coal-fired plants being transitioned to gas-fired plants. This morning went to Three Mile Island, which there's the reactor there is being restarted by Constellation Energy. It's going to put 845 megawatts on the grid for Pennsylvania.
1: Great.
2: So it's happening. It's incredible, Mark. But still, to this day, it takes about 6 years to get a permit for a pipeline, for a new rig of some sort, for a new energy project. And what's happening is the environmental activists are using laws like the Clean Water Act, which there's a legitimate, I mean, we got to make sure we keep clean water, but they hijack the law and they litigate and they stretch it out. Mm-hmm. So no reasonable business person could wait. That we had three pipelines canceled in Pennsylvania since 2019. So what this legislation does, it's the most common sense thing. It says for your energy projects, you have to review them and approve them in a year. If you're going to approve it or disapprove it, it has to happen in a year, not 5-6 years. Once an approval is given, it can't be litigated. It's final. So if you're a business person and you go through the process and you start to invest your money, you can't have a Joe Biden or a new EPA overturn the decision that was made previously. And third, if you're going to disapprove a project, then you have to give a written justification of how that project violated the law. Those are the three basic premises. And if we could pass this, and I hope we can, it'll unlock $1.5 trillion that are sitting in the sidelines in America to invest in energy. I told President Trump, this isn't energy policy, Mr. President. It's of course that. This is economic policy. This is going to stimulate so much activity. And it's already happening. This will accelerate it. I mean, I literally go to these job sites. We cannot in Pennsylvania get enough welders, electricians, steam fitters, pipe fitters. These are jobs where people make more than $100,000 a year. They've got opportunity as far as the eye can see. So AI is going to be incredibly disruptive, and we got to recognize that and deal with it.
8: WHBL.
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1: Geographies, backgrounds, and so forth and so on. And you're doing a fantastic job there, Dave. And we want to wish you and your wife all the best. And thank you for doing these things. And God bless you, my friend.
2: Yes, sir. Thanks for having me. To Julie, and I look forward to seeing you soon.
1: Amen. You too. You too. God bless. Guy's terrific. Absolutely. Look, I've been around politics and government a long time. He's very unique. And Pennsylvania is a very exciting state. It really is. Pennsylvania is a mirror into the rest of the country, except it's a little more blue-collar than the rest of the country. It's got the highest per capita.
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1: He's terrible. He's a fake, a fraud, and a phony. And Fetterman's the kind of Democrat that should do well in Pennsylvania under the circumstances. Pennsylvania's not a radical left state. It's just not. Very radical left owner. It's not a radical left state. The Democrats are very patriotic. Many of them are veterans. Many of them are blue-collar workers. The kind of people you need. Summertime expenses, well, they include things like camp, maybe vacation, maybe saving and preparing for tuition. If you don't send your kids to government schools or you want to send them to college or university, be very careful about how you do that. And then you think to yourself, well, how am I going to pay for all this stuff? 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
1: Stations Fox News Radio New York coming up top of the hour. Tom Rigotti with your top news headlines, including the latest on the shooting at the Islamic Center in San Diego today, plus the president's plans for Iran, and one of the more central figures of the O.J. Simpson trial way back when has passed away. We'll tell you who. Those stories, much more coming your way, top of the hour. Tom Rigotti's got it for you. Fox News Radio, New York.

0: Two gunmen opened fire at a California mosque. I'm Tom Bergotti, Fox News. Two suspects are dead along with three victims in a shooting at a San Diego mosque. Fox's Jonathan Hunt reports.
1: What we know from San Diego police and the FBI right now is that two teenage suspects opened fire at the Islamic Center of San Diego. The teenagers, believed to be 17 and 19, then drove away from the scene and were found dead in their vehicle. Police arrived on scene within minutes of the first 911 calls and found three victims, all men, outside the mosque near its entrance. Heavily armed police officers immediately began searching the buildings on the property, including a school that serves pre-K to third grade students, who were then led away by police holding rifles.
0: The Islamic Center is the largest mosque in San Diego County. President Trump writing on Truth Social this afternoon that he's called off a planned attack of Iran tomorrow. The president has been unable to reach a deal to end the war with Iran, but he seemed more optimistic today.
2: I was asked by Saudi Arabia, Qatar, UAE and some others, if we could put it off for 2 or 3 days, a short period of time, because they think that they are getting very close to making a deal. And if we can do that where there's no nuclear weapon going into the hands of Iran, I think, and if they're satisfied, we will be probably satisfied also.
0: The president speaking at an event to introduce the TrumpRx.gov website aimed at lowering drug prices for Americans. Commuter chaos on New York's Long Island. Union workers with the Long Island Railroad shutting down the nation's busiest rail system. They're demanding higher pay and improved health care benefits. Stocks mixed on Wall Street today, with the Dow closing up 160 points, but the Nasdaq losing 134. 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